0: for credentials. ABC Chief Investigative Correspondent Aaron Katursky.
1: Police in Ontario said that Jeffrey Wall, this is a longtime pilot for Air Canada, had been a captain. He had been there for 27 years, but for the last 17 years, without having the proper pilot's license to be a captain.
0: 4 days before the World Cup kicks off in Los Angeles, a deal has been reached keeping concession workers on the job.
2: We reached a tentative agreement at SoFi Stadium.
3: Declaring victory, around 2,000 concession workers, servers, bartenders, and dishwashers have a deal with their third-party employer keeping them on the job during the World Cup and for the next almost 2 years at SoFi Stadium. Kurt Peterson is with Unite Here, Local 11.
2: Most workers will earn more than $40 an hour. And many will earn substantially more.
3: He says workers are also keeping the right to strike if ICE or the Department of Homeland Security do immigration enforcement at SoFi Stadium. Alex Stone, ABC News, Los Angeles.
0: European Union regulators have ordered Facebook parent company Meta to restore access to WhatsApp for rival AI chatbot makers. Antitrust regulators did not accept Meta's offer to charge third-party AI developers for access to WhatsApp. Dave Packer, ABC News.
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11: He's here. 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

0: Sullivan here. Our number, 877-381-3811, 877-381-3811. There's a primary in South Carolina that ends in about an hour. And I wanted to bring our friend Lindsey Graham on the program since he's running in that primary. Senator, how are you?
1: I'm doing good. About an hour left. Go get in line. They won't close the polls till the line is finished. But if you're a Mark Levin guy and Lindsey Graham guy and you haven't voted in South Carolina, do it. But Mark, thank you for all the encouragement and, you know, the good friendship we've had. And I look forward to many more years, God willing.
0: Yeah, you're very important. The president knows this. Many of us know it. You also come under attack by the same woke right isolationist time and time and time again. That's all well and good, but if we follow what they say, we'll be in deep trouble. So tell us what it looks like there in South Carolina. The polls close in less than an hour. People, if you're in your trucks right, or your cars and you're in line, get to the polling place and stay in line, as the senator said. How's it looking?
1: It's looking good. President Trump endorsed me, and that means a lot. You know, it's not I'll beat my opponents. I just got to get over 50% to avoid a runoff, and I want to do that. I want to end this thing tonight so I can help President Trump with his agenda, you know, end this war in Iran the right way, protect our friends in Israel, and try to make peace between Saudi and Israel eventually. But I got to get my election behind me. But, yeah, it looks good. I got five people running. They all got family and friends. That adds up after a while. But the guy I'm running against, the big guy, $7 million, $6 million, said we need more Thomas Massey's, and Marjorie Taylor Greene just endorsed him a couple of days ago. And here's what me and you would say. We don't need Thomas Massey's. No. We don't need a loudmouth critic like Marjorie Taylor Greene. Trump has enough critics. You know what he needs? Reliable allies and friends in the Senate, and I have been that. You know, Kavanaugh got helped get that guy through. I'll be chairman of the Judiciary Committee if I win my election, and I'll help Trump put conservative judges that you will love on the court for the last 2 years. And when it comes to standing with Israel, me and you are bonded, pal. Israel's a blessing to America, not a burden, and my opponent does not believe that. So big differences in this race, and helping get over the top.
0: And we should be clear, let me underscore this to the audience, especially the people in South Carolina. The president endorsed you. He reject Marjorie Taylor Greene. He's reject Thomas Massey, and these are the people. These really are just kind of lunatics. Who these are the people who are trying to defeat you, and they claim that they're MAGA, and they claim they're America First, and they claim they're conservatives. How so? How so?
1: Well, anybody that, well, just goes to this free country and say anything you want it, but doesn't withstand scrutiny. Here's what I would say. You can say anything you want, but, you know, Thomas Massey is anything but MAGA. He has been the most reliable vote against Trump out in the entire Republican Party. And for somebody to say they want to go to the Senate from South Carolina, we need more Thomas Massey's, celebrates the endorsement of Marjorie Taylor Greene, who has been a pain in the ass to Trump and got a lot to say. Not much of it makes sense. These people believe that if you leave radical Islam alone, they'll leave you alone. They have no idea what they're talking about. You know, we didn't have an embassy or anything in Afghanistan before 9/11. Did that stop the Taliban from giving safe haven and Al-Qaeda from attacking us? No. So they live in a dream world where just leaving people alone, you'll be safe. Well, let me tell you this. If you leave Israel alone, God will leave you alone. So if you want to keep radical Islam from coming here, you need to fight them over there with partners like our friends in Israel. Fight them in their backyard, not ours. Fight them with partners like Israel and others, not by yourself. So that's the world they live in. And Donald Trump, myself and you, we live in a real world where you got to protect America.
0: And what's interesting about these opponents of yours, backed by Messi and Marjorie Trotsky Gangrene, just my name for her. The what's interesting about them is they agree more with the hard left. The hard left embraces them. The hard left podcasters promote them. The hard left media promote them. They want these people in a constant state of attack against people like you and the president.
1: Exactly. I mean, it's a game they play. If you want to get known as a Republican, you want to be, you know, fawned over on CNN, other networks, say something bad about Trump, say something bad about me. It's the oldest game in town. But these people are just not saying things bad. You can disagree with the president. But Massey, literally it destroyed the Republican majority by the way he votes. He's a complete isolationist, has absolutely no sense of what the world is like and what radical Islam is up to. If he were around in the 30s, he would be cheering Chamberlain on. He would be believing Hitler is just misunderstood. Well, you don't believe radical Islam is misunderstood. They're religious Nazis. You know, the real Nazis wanted a master race for the world. Well, these religious Nazis, mullahs and ayatollahs, they want a master religion. And we're not going to let them have it. And Trump has been great, just finished a job in Iran. So there's a lot at stake here. And domestically, they're, you know, they're just complete out of touch with the average conservative person in this. This is not conservatism, is what we're both saying. They're not conservatives.
0: And I know what a conservative is. I worked for Reagan's campaigns in 76 and 80 in his administration 8 years, and same with President Trump. We've been working very hard with him and so forth and so on. That's not to say people don't have disagreements. That's different than trying to sabotage the president, undermine the president, stab him in the back. That's what Messi has done. That's what Green has done. That's what they all have done. They've literally turned on him and are trying to undermine his agenda, whereas you've stuck with him and you're trying to advance it. Now, let me ask you this. So at 7 o'clock Eastern time, the polls closed, South Carolina. If you're in your car, you're thinking, nah, he's got a shoe. And no, you got to get to the polls. At least in South Carolina, they actually have primaries, unlike California and Maine, where they have those jungle primaries. You're Republican, you vote. Democrat, you vote. And and people are telling you who they prefer, who's the most effective. A lot of these people who pretend they're outsiders, they're not outsiders. I mean, this guy's backed by Messi, who's been in Congress many years, backed by Green, who got out of Congress like 2 months or 2 days after her pension kicked in. Yep.
1: Joe Kent, who got fired.
0: It's another one.
1: Yeah. So birds of a feather. So the bottom line is, listen to Mark. If you still got time to vote, vote. I'd appreciate it. I got to get over 50. And, you know, with me, you know what you're going to get. You're going to get a reliable guy when it comes to national security, a defender of Israel. You're going to get a guy that can help President Trump when he needs me the most. And I'm excited about the last, you know, the next 2 years, 27, 28. I'll be chairman of the Judiciary Committee. If you like conservative judges, I'm your best bet. It's not just talk. I actually did it.
0: And there's a big effort by the president and the Secretary of War to significantly expand the defense budget, which is long overdue. And I can tell your opponent, your main opponent, he will be one of these votes like Massey, like Green, and he will undermine the President of the United States on votes like that, don't you think?
1: Oh, 100%. He's an isolationist. You know, him and Bernie Sanders, you know, sort of fit in the same mold politically, but they are attacking me and Trump for taking Iran on. You know as well as I do, if we hadn't acted, they would have had enough 90% enriched uranium to make 8 or 10 bombs. They were weeks away. So if you don't get that, that means you just don't understand the world. But yeah, that's the end. All I can say is Trump did the right thing. I'm going to stand with Trump. I'm going to stand with our friends in Israel. Israel is a blessing to America, not a burden. And we're going to, you know, we're going to keep the Reagan-Trump movement going. Reagan-Trump is a hell of a movement, and we're going to keep it going.
0: All right, Senator, I know you got 45 minutes left, and you have some things to do. Good luck to you today and this evening
1: in
0: South Carolina. South Carolinians are good, solid, loyal patriots. They'll do the right thing.
1: Amen. God bless you.
0: God bless you. Be well. There you go. We'll be right back.
2: Mark Levin.
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0: a variety of things going on here, America. Number one, in some of these Republican primaries, you have these Tucker Carlson types who are running. I will fight each and every one of those as they undermine the president, MAGA, America First, constitutional conservatives, as they promote Islam and Sharia law against Judaism and Christianity. And you know the rest of it. And so that's how I'm making those determinations. And then when you look at Maine, you got a Democrat who's running who was a neo-Nazi. Now he's a communist. He's a vile pervert who's done things in public I don't even want to discuss. He's manhandled women. And I can go on and on and on about that guy. He's trashed heroes who served in the military, one of whom was shot four times. We don't need that. We don't need a Bernie Sanders, you know, sycophant who's got all these other issues that go along with it. And hence, I endorse Susan Collins. That's the binary process. When you go into the voting booth, you have to make a decision. And my decision is better moderate Republicans, even rhino Republicans, to the enemy. To the enemy. That's how bad it's gotten out there with the Democrat Party and some of these buffoons who are on the woke Reich, R-E-I-C-H. Now, an Apache helicopter was shot down by an Iranian drone. Of course, Iran says, well, the Apache helicopter shouldn't have been there. It wouldn't have happened. Right. That's international airspace. That's international navigable waters. And these Apache helicopters are no joke. They are massive. They are powerful, but these drones become a problem. And the President of the United States, he announced that we're going to respond militarily. He announced we're going to respond militarily. Let me see if I can find his exact statement here, folks. Give me a second. Boom, boom, boom, boom, boom. Here it is. Let's see. I don't have it. Okay, well, in any event, he posted it, and they're calling it defensive and pinpointed. Now, they can call it a cucumber if they want to. It's not defensive, and it's not so pinpointed. Now, ladies and gentlemen, when 11 ballistic missiles were shot into the state of Israel that could have killed thousands of people, what did the prime minister do? Their prime minister responded militarily. Militarily, right? And he was asked not to. Then he was told, okay, go for it, but don't do too much. And then the woke right and others castigated him, right? He was castigated. Now, certainly we haven't reached the point where if the enemy tries to kill hundreds, if not thousands, of Israelis, the response needs to be limited. But if they attack one of our helicopters, well, we'll do whatever we choose to do, right? The fact is that we should beat the hell out of them militarily, and Israel should be able to do exactly the same thing. Because my question to you folks is, how much longer is this going to go on? How much longer are we going to have delay? We have a deal in 2 or 3 days, it's going well, and then some kind of a military attack by the enemy, whether it's Hezbollah or Iran. I think the American people are getting tired of this. I think people are going to need neck braces. Their heads have to turn so often on this. I don't think it helps our country. I don't think it helps Israel. I don't think it helps us during the midterm elections. I don't think it's helpful. Now, this isn't a vicious attack on the president or anybody else. These are my opinions. People are going to take them or leave them. I understand with the dummies, with the anti-Semites. I understand where they stand. I understand where the woke right stands. The Tucker Carlsons and the Piers Morgans and the Steve Bannons and the Megyn Kellys and all the rest of them that have their heads up their asses. I got it. I know. They have their own agendas. They don't matter. They don't matter. Here's President Trump on the tarmac last night about Benjamin Netanyahu and Israel hitting back when they were attacked by Iran. Cut 3, go.
1: What did you say to Prime Minister Netanyahu when you spoke to him?
2: We had a very good conversation, and he was hit, and he hit back. And I can't blame him for that, but he was hit. He hit back, and now they've called it quits, so they're going to just leave each other alone for another week or something.
0: Now they hit us. Now, ladies and gentlemen, look what we're dealing with here with the Iranian regime. Look what we're dealing with here. It is a hostile force to us, to the Israelis, to the Gulf Arab countries. It's not going to stop. Maybe it'll stop for a week, 2 weeks, a month, but ultimately it's not going to stop. Anybody who knows anything about them knows this. Go ahead.
2: You could say about 3,000 years if you really would, but certainly it's been going on for 47 years. But no, he hit back. They were going back and forth, and now they both agreed through me to stop. And we're in the final throes of what will be a very, very good deal that will not allow.
0: By the way, you notice one of two things with our ally Israel. They either say nothing because they don't want to interfere, or they support us. Isn't that right, Mr. Producer? They're not telling us how to do it, when to do it, where to do it, how long to do it, to make it defensive, to make it targeted, to be present. They're not getting into that. They know that we'll do whatever we need to do, whatever we choose to do, right? I'm just saying that really needs to be the plan for them, too. Self-defense is self-defense. Now, I know my haters out there really want to see Israel blown off the face of the earth. It's not going to happen. Not now, not ever. I'll be right back. 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
4: ABC News, I'm Dave Packer. A new escalation in the Middle East. Late today, the United States launching retaliatory strikes against Iran after the downing of a U.S. helicopter near the Strait of Hormuz, hit by an Iranian drone near the coast of Oman.
5: The Apache helicopter was on a late-night mission patrolling the strait to deter small Iranian boats from threatening U.S. warships or commercial vessels when the Iranian drone sent it crashing into the sea. Both pilots escaped the sinking helicopter. And a remarkable rescue mission was launched just hours before dawn.
4: ABC's Martha Raddatz in the California governor primary. ABC News projects Republican Steve Hilton will be the second candidate to advance to the general election, where he'll face Democrat Javier Becerra. And the polls have closed in Maine, where voters will decide whether oyster farmer Graham Plattner will be the Democratic Party's nominee to take on longtime Republican Senator Susan Collins in November. This is...
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3: ABC News. I'm Dave Packer. A Texas teenager has just been sentenced to 35 years in prison for stabbing a rival high school athlete during a track meet. Earlier today, a jury found 19-year-old Carmelo Anthony guilty in the murder of 17-year-old Austin Metcalf. ABC's John Quinones is outside of the courthouse in McKinney, Texas.
4: It all started at a rainy track meet last year when Anthony walked under a tent belonging to Metcalf's team. After Anthony was repeatedly asked to leave, Metcalf pushed him. Anthony pulled out a knife and stabbed him in the chest. Metcalf died in the arms of his twin brother. Late today, Carmelo Anthony in tears as his mother took the stand, pleading with the jury to have mercy on her son.
3: U.S. strikes across parts of Iran. Iranian state media confirming explosions in multiple cities. U.S. Central Command says forces began launching strikes against Iran at 5 p.m. Eastern at the direction of President Trump. CENTCOM making clear tonight's attack is in retaliation for yesterday's downing of an Army Apache helicopter near the Strait of Hormuz.
5: The Apache helicopter was on a late-night mission patrolling the strait to deter small Iranian boats from threatening U.S. warships or commercial vessels when the Iranian drone sent it crashing into the sea. Both pilots escaped the sinking helicopter. And a remarkable rescue mission was launched just hours before dawn.
3: ABC's Martha Raddatz. In the California governor's primary, ABC News projects Republican Steve Hilton will be the second candidate to advance to the general election, where he'll face Democrat Javier Becerra. Polls have closed in Maine, where voters are deciding on who will be on the ballot for the Senate in November.
6: Today's election will decide whether oyster farmer and Army veteran Graham Platner will be the Democratic nominee to take on Republican Senator Susan Collins in November. Platner has faced numerous controversies, but his message of fighting wealth inequality has resonated with many Maine voters.
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3: Pre-summer heat is rolling across the country, pushing along some severe weather systems. ABC meteorologist Steve Smith.
9: Tornado watch is already issued for portions of the Dakotas overnight tonight, where you've had up to a half a foot of rain over parts of Kentucky and southern Indiana. Flood watch is in effect until early tomorrow, but all eyes on the plains. Dakotas all the way down to the panhandles of Texas and Oklahoma overnight tonight. Severe storms, a level 3 out of 5 risk. We're talking about destructive wind, very large hail, maybe some strong tornadoes.
3: Just in time for beach season, the FDA is expanding our sunscreen options.
10: It's the first new ultraviolet filter for sunscreen in more than 20 years. New here. It's been around in other countries for years. Now the FDA deems Bemotrizinol safe for our skin. ABC News medical contributor Dr. Darian Sutton says the ingredient doesn't absorb into the bloodstream as much as current chemical options.
11: A lot of scientific studies have shown that it can absorb so much that it gets into your blood. And although we have not seen signs of harm in human studies, that can be problematic at high levels.
10: And the new sunscreen lasts longer. Wayne Cabot, ABC News.
3: A federal judge today permanently blocked Alabama from using nitrogen gas to execute a death row inmate. Jeffrey Lee was scheduled to be executed Thursday. U.S. District Judge Emily Marks declaring the method violated the constitutional ban on cruel and unusual punishment. The case is expected to go to the Supreme Court. On Wall Street, the Nasdaq falling 250 points today. Dave Packer, ABC News.
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15: Hello, America. 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Our number, 877-381-3811. 877-381-3811. You know, Marjorie Trotsky Greene, Gangrene, I call her that because of her affection for the head of Code Pink, which is clearly a communist front organization backed by China. And she's taken pictures with her, hugging each other in a very odd way. But in any event, she's still online talking about what kind of ally is Israel spying on us. Now, this has been debunked by the White House for 48 hours. But she doesn't care. She's still pushing the Liberty issue, the ship the Liberty, as is Thomas Messie. So this is what they do. They're trying desperately to grow anti-Semitism. They're trying desperately to turn you against these people in that country. They're an ally of ours. They are a great ally of ours. We've been working together, well, for what, 60, 70, 80 years now. Meanwhile, they promote Putin, they promote these Arab regimes I just told you, so many of which have been involved in terrorism against us, our country, that have killed our people. This is just wacko crap. These are nuts, nut jobs. And they hate me, boy, because I push back. That's why. Because I expose them. Because they're buffoonish. And they're actually worse. Actually worse. If we could watch this guy, Piers Morgan? Of course not. But he talks like he's got, you know, a loaf of stale bread up his butt. Doesn't he, Mr. Producer? Like he's burping all the time. The guy's in his 60s. He acts like he's 12 years old. Like he's stuck in prepubescence, just like his buddy little Adolf Fuentes. You know, Megan, there's a difference between being anti-Semitic and anti-Zionism. No, there's not. Because you don't even know what it means, you dumb bastard. Zionism means the right of the Jews to return to their homeland. Their homeland for 4,000 years. This guy knows no history, doesn't know anything, nothing, zero. It's reasons like this morons like him the reason Britain is falling apart. You don't have to support the government of Israel. That doesn't make you anti-Semitic. I never said it did. When did I say that, Mr. Producer? We miss that. We miss that, Piers, if that is your name. You can criticize the government of Israel all you want. The issue is, what are you criticizing it for? Certain actions, like defending the people of Israel? He also has a conga line of terror-supporting Islamists that he brings on. It's a freak show. Now, I find it interesting that him and Megyn Kelly and the rest of these slugs, they really can't do a show on their own. They have to have guests. And not just one guest, two guests, like three or four guests. Where they're yelling at each other and screaming at each other. No, sick, let him finish. Please, please. There's a reason Tommy Robinson cannot stand Piers Morgan. He's an elitist. But he has nothing to be an elitist about. He's a failed journalist. He's a failed journalist from England. That's what he is. Now, do I attack his faith? I don't even know what it is. But do I attack his faith? Never. Never. Nor would I. Now, if I'm attacking Rome relentlessly, the Vatican, and the Pope, over and over and over and over again, which I've never done, not once. But if I were, but I said, I'm not anti-Catholic, Mr. Producer, you know, I just hate the Pope, I hate the Vatican, I don't know this, or that, that. Is that okay, Rich? I don't know, you're Catholic. It's not okay, right? It's not okay. The Vatican is effectively a country, isn't it? It's a state. So you folks have been with me for what, almost 25 years? You don't hear me saying things like that or doing things like that. I would never do it. But then you try to, what, you're going to bifurcate that from the Catholic faith? No, that's central to the Catholic faith. The state of Israel is central to the Jewish religion and the Jewish people. It's the Holy Land. As a matter of fact, it's where Christianity was born. Effectively, the Catholic Church as well, right? So these people, they're just nasty, stupid grifters. Ask yourself, seriously, what is Piers Morgan known for? Literally nothing. What is Megyn Kelly known for? Being fired or disgruntled or trash-mouthing somebody, everybody, from the president to Netanyahu. Who does she defend? Candace Owens? She doesn't defend Erica Kirk, who used to be a friend, we thought. These are very unseemly, vile people. Vile. With all the makeup and the Botox and all the hairspray and the this and that. It's just grotesque. It's grotesque. Then you got this guy Bannon. What is he known for? Pleading guilty to a felony of ripping you off. That's what he's known. He's known for being a criminal. He confessed to it. He didn't even want a trial. That means he got a deal that he needed. Oh, he's funny. He calls me Tel Aviv Levin. By the way, I'm not offended. I'd rather you call me Jerusalem Levin. But he's Third Reich Bannon. That's what he is. He's a fraud. The guy's got hours and hours and hours of videotape with Jeffrey Epstein. Does Thomas Messie ask for that? No. Does Marjorie Trotsky Gangrene ask for that? No. No. Do any of them ask for it? Does No Pants Gates ask for it? No. They leave him alone because he's their buddy. You understand? They're all reprobates. All of them. All of them. Let's see. Who else deserves to get slapped tonight, Mr. Producer? Do you know? That's enough. I have to do this from time to time, America. Unfortunately, in radio land, you're probably saying, why is he doing this? Because in podcaster land, these people really are a cancer that is spreading throughout the population, especially the population of Pakistan, by the way. They are loved overseas, loved, because they trash Christians, they trash Jews, they trash the American system. What are they doing for the 250th anniversary? What have they done? Have they done any stories about our history, our founding, our great founders? Nothing, absolutely nothing, zero. First of all, they don't know anything. They're too damn stupid. They've never written anything intelligent either. Too damn stupid. But what do they know? They don't know anything. Tucker Carlson, every day it's the same thing. Interview these people, it's like a circle jerk of interviews. They interview each other. He interviews his brother. He interviews the brother's wife. He interviews the kids of this one. Megan, he's saying, oh, Megan, Levin, And they interview. It's like this guy, Piers Morgan. I'm gonna find a name for that scumbag. Him interviews the same reprobates every time. Stirs the pot, you know. He can't carry the show by himself. He can't. He's an idiot. He's an idiot with a British accent. That's what he is. Sounds like he's burping all the time. That's it. All right, we'll get back to some really good stuff. I'll be right back.
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0: folks, if you're turning 65 or you're older, then I know you're like me and getting bombarded with Medicare spam. 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
2: ABC News, I'm Dave Packard. Texas 19-year-old Carmelo Anthony sentenced this evening to 35 years for stabbing a rival high school athlete during a track meet. Earlier today, a jury found Anthony guilty in the murder of 17-year-old Austin Metcalf. More explosions tonight in Tehran after U.S. forces began launching self-defense strikes in response, as had come, to Iran's attack on a U.S. Army Apache helicopter.
3: The president made it clear to me that these U.S. strikes on Iran are specifically in response to Iran's downing of that Apache helicopter. He does not see this as the beginning of a major new offensive against the Iranians. This is a response to what they did with our helicopter last night, the president told me, and I believe the response should be very strong, very powerful, and that's what this is.
2: ABC's Jonathan Curl. In the slow tally for California's primary for governor, the ABC News can now project Republican.
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0: Oi. Let's go to Jim in Hartfield, Missouri, Sirius XM Satellite. Jim, go right ahead, please.
2: I think this Iranian problem could be taken care of if Trump just maybe bombed one of the energy places and maybe a couple bridges, and then the next day maybe say, I'm going to bomb two, and then several bridges until they finally give in. If it keeps increasing it each time, they have to give in.
0: That's not a bad idea. But whatever the tactics are, you got to be willing to use your military, right? And you got to use your military and stop announcing it's proportional or it's pinpointed. No, no, no. You scare the hell out of them. You make them fear you. We're not doing pinpricks. We're not doing that sort of thing. Now, we were on our way, I felt, to victory in the first 2-3 weeks of this campaign, but we suddenly hit the brakes. A ceasefire that's gone on over 2 months. I think that was the big mistake, in my humble opinion. So let's pick it up and take them out. We salute our armed forces, police officers, firefighters, emergency personnel, ICE, the men and women in Ukraine, the men and women in Israel, the men and women in Persia, and you, the American people. Thank God for you. My dear Eric, good night and God bless.
3: If it's happening in Alabama, across the country, or around the world, we're talking about it.
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8: ABC News. I'm Dave Packer. Primary night in Maine, South Carolina, Nevada, and North Dakota. In the Maine Democratic Senate primary, ABC News Tonight is projecting Graham Platner will move on to face Republican Susan Collins in November. Platner faced questions after the New York Times reported several girlfriends described what they called unsettling behavior.

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0: 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Thank you.
1: Thank you, Raheem, in Oakland, California. Yeah, I didn't listen to much Alan Combs radio. I used to watch him quite often when he was with Shannity, right? It was Hannity and Combs on Fox back in the olden days. But no, I didn't listen to much of Alan Combs' radio. But apparently, he was a very, very nice man. I've known people who have known him, but he was a very nice man and died a number of years ago. I think he died right before COVID. But anyway, all right. You know what's funny is people trying to figure out where I am, left, right, center. We had Mike Pence on, former Vice President Mike Pence on the show earlier, and people were calling him out for being a liberal. I mean, this the man wrote a book called The Definition of a Conservative, and they're calling him liberal. So, again, it depends on your point of view, I guess, right? So there's no sense arguing it because everyone's got their own point of view. All right, Wes Dunn, we're done for the night. Tomorrow night, we're going to talk about the screwworm, this flesh-eating fly that's making its way into the United States. How worried should we be? We'll talk to an epidemiologist tomorrow. And, of course, news of the day and everything else, along with your phone calls and your text messages. Our special thanks to Mike Pence, who joined us earlier in the show. If you missed any of it, you can certainly download the podcast where all podcasts are found. We thank you for calling and listening. Tom DeLack is our executive director tonight. Our engineer tonight is Richard Good. I'm McGraw Milhaven, and this is America at Night on Westwood One.
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8: DC News. I'm Dave Packer. U.S. Central Command launched retaliatory strikes on Iran following the downing of an Apache helicopter near the Strait of Hormuz, calling the move self-defense strikes. The move could put peace negotiations with Iran at risk. ABC's Martha Raddatz has more from Jerusalem.
9: The president had claimed a deal was imminent.
10: We could have at least an idea by 1 or 2 days from now, but I think it's going well.
9: But Iranian Foreign Minister Abbas Araghchi, defiant, appearing to reference the helicopter attack, saying foreign forces in proximity to our territory are at constant risk, adding Iran prefers the language of diplomacy. However, we know how to speak other languages, too.
8: And a U.S. official now confirming that Iran fired multiple missiles and drones, which were intercepted by U.S. air defense systems. A 19-year-old Texas track star teen has been sentenced to 35 years for the murder of another athlete from a neighboring school. After deliberating for less than 3 hours, a jury...

0: this is the race that will determine whether or not the Democrats hold control of the House, or excuse me, of the Senate, or Republicans can maintain, right? They need 51 because J.D. Vance would be the tying vote. So 50 doesn't get them there. 50 keeps it in Republican hands. 51, then everybody has to move offices. So that's the latest there. Stay right there. We're coming up on America 250, right? The 250th anniversary of the United States. There's a new book out about the 100th anniversary of the United States. There was what many consider the first World's Fair in Philadelphia in 1876. Quite a fascinating look at history through the time machine. We'll come back and talk about that. And then, of course, your phone calls in hour number three. Our executive director tonight is Tom DeLatch. Our engineer tonight is Richard Good. I'm McGraw Millhaven. This is America at Night on Westwood One.
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0: From ABC News, I'm Dave Packer. Primaries Tuesday in Maine, South Carolina, Nevada, and North Dakota. In the closely watched Maine Democratic Senate primary, ABC News projecting Graham Plattner will move on to face Republican Susan Collins in November. Plattner faced questions after the New York Times reported several former girlfriends described what they called unsettling behavior. Tuesday night, Plattner telling supporters,
1: "If you believe, as I do, that we can change our politics and change our country, then you must also believe that people can change."
0: In South Carolina, ABC News projects Lieutenant Governor Pamela Yvette, backed by President Trump,

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8: This is your roving reporter, and today I am speaking with a hungry man.
9: You got that right, Jack. I am starving.
8: Well, what are you going to do about it?
9: I just called my money man, David Earnest.
8: The money man with the money plan?
9: Oh, that's him, man. 833-596-7233, and those last four digits spell out the word safe.
8: Well, how did he help?
9: Well, just so happens I've got $50,000 that's kind of in a liquid state that I can invest. So he hooked me up with a certificate to go eat at Texas Roadhouse.
8: You're kidding.
9: No, man, that's why I'm standing in line here in front of Texas Roadhouse. That's where I'm going to go eat.
8: Well, what if I don't have $50,000?
9: It don't matter, man. Just call him up. All you have to do is talk to him.
8: 833-596-7233.
9: So I see you're calling them up now.
8: Yes, I am.
9: Oh, well, I can dig that, man.
8: Well, while you're digging that, get us a table near the kitchen.
9: If you stop drooling, he might be able to understand you better.
8: Just get the table.

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5: And action.
6: Welcome to the Health and Wealth Show, and ladies and gentlemen, boys and girls, have I got a special guest today.
7: Hurry, hurry, wait.
6: Live from his studio in his palatial home in Wetumpka, Alabama.
5: It's palatial.
6: It's Larry Stevens. How you doing, Mr. Palatial Home?
5: Oh, it's great.
6: I've been to your new home. It's lovely. It's a nice home.
5: Now, we got a big hole
6: in your backyard.
5: Yeah. We have a big gully by my house, and the river's back there. But it's pretty nice. I was working in my backyard Friday, and I was on the other side of the fence, between the fence and where the gully starts, and I keep everything beat back so it's not growing over. And I looked in there, that's the biggest black snake I've ever seen, and he was coiled in through all of the stuff that was growing there. And of course, I don't bother black snakes. They keep away the bad snakes, and they
6: fear
5: vermin. And so I just kept weed eating, and as I got a little closer, he finally slithered on off.
6: Yeah, he probably talked to you and said, hey man, what's up?
5: Hey, what's up? It's amazing, of course, living here, and we've been here almost 3 years. I've only seen two snakes, and both of them are black snakes, and I'm sure there's probably been some others. But I do keep an eye out when I'm out in the yard just to make sure that something hasn't crawled up out of that gully. I've been looking for alligators down there. I haven't seen an alligator because the river's right next to it. You know, it feeds into the river. I mentioned to a friend the other day something about alligators, and he said, we don't have alligators. I said, you need to come up here to Wetumpka. You'll find out we have lots of alligators.
6: Yeah. Well, I have a friend. His wife took some video. Up here at New Home Baptist Church up here near me, there was an alligator out there. There's a big area that's like grassy, and people had stopped, and they were running around this thing. It had to be 10, 15 feet long. They're poking it with a stick and jumping around and having the kids stand next to it to get pictures. I'm like, they eat people.
5: They do eat people.
6: They love people.
5: And they can move fairly fast.
6: In short spurts, they can run real fast. And you just got to remember, and we mentioned this, and I think I told you this earlier, stupid has run rampant. I mean, there ought to be a telethon to stamp out stupid, because there's some stupid out there.
5: There was something on Facebook the other day. Somewhere out west, it was a big bison or something, that roams free. And this woman went up to it, and she ended up having to run from it, and then she face plants. So, which is something she deserved. Leave the animal alone. I mean, these are wild animals. They're not your friend, and they're going to hurt you if you mess with them. So
6: exactly.
5: Just let them go. I'm not going to get close to an alligator. I'm just not going to bother them. I don't like snakes. As I say, I'll let the black snakes go. I've tried to learn what the venomous ones look like, just in particular, but I don't care if I ever see another one. That's fine with me.
6: As a rule, if you just leave them alone, they don't want nothing to do with you either. So
5: no,
6: just
5: they don't.
6: Leave them alone.
5: They don't. Well, what are we going to talk about this morning? Anything important or today?
6: Well,
5: I know we're mourning, but this is probably going to play sometime later. Yeah.
6: There's so much going on. We had talked briefly about the situation in Iran. I don't know if we actually talked about it. I think we mentioned it. But, you know, a lot of people are like, they've made gas go up and everything is, the prices are real high. Why are they even over there? Well, the folks in Iran have been just hell-bent on getting themselves a nuclear weapon. For the past 40-something years, they've been working on that. Mm-hmm. And if Iran gets a nuclear weapon, they're going to use it. They're going to try to blow somebody up because that's their thing. They want to kill everybody. I don't know why, but they just do.
5: Well, you have the radical crowd. And there are some Muslims who are not that way. They do assimilate into American culture and they work. But there's a group there. They're extreme. And they follow the Quran, which talks about the infidels. And that's anybody who is not with them, obviously, and that includes us. And I do believe, they try to take over the world once upon a time and had to finally be beat back because they were just going to take over everything. And I think they're very patient. And I think today we have to be careful. But I don't think they need a nuclear weapon. I don't think they need anything where they can come and hurt another country. And they're already lobbing things into their neighbors over there. But it doesn't take much to find something that'll reach America. So we have to be very careful. And I have some concerns like you do and everyone else. I have in my business, which I do marketing for companies, and I was talking to one last week, and the sales had dropped, and we couldn't figure out why. because it had been doing really, really well. And there were no major changes in the market competitively. And the only thing we could really come back to is, like, I know when my wife and I go to the store, it's probably the same thing with you and Donna. We don't buy stuff that we used to buy. We buy the things we need. We buy the staples. Mm-hmm. But you go to the store and you walk out with a buggy that's $350 worth of food, and it's really not that much food. And you think, how in the world did it cost this?
8: This is an outrage.
5: I don't know if I told the story here in a previous broadcast. My wife and I got married back in 1967, and I was living in Knoxville at the time. I was working for a little great station there named WKGN. And down the street in WKGN, we were right close to the University of Tennessee. In fact, it sort of surrounded us there. Mm-hmm. There was a crystal. I'd never heard of crystals. My little hometown up in Virginia, I never had one. So I had one. Hey, these are, you know, I got hooked on them yet.
6: They're good.
5: But they were cheap. And as an all-night disc jockey, I wasn't making much money. Plus, I was going to school getting a degree in technology. So I didn't have a lot of money. So crystals were a dime. Maybe fries were a dime. Crystals were 8 cents. I can't remember. I think the drinks were a dime. So she and I could go down there and get two crystals. We'll say they were a dime. That's 20 cents. Get two fries. You know, that's, if we got two crystals, that'd be 28 cents, 38 cents with a drink. And then you double that for her to get the same food I got, you know, up around 70 cents or so. We were traveling. It was late last year, and we were going up to see a grandson in North Carolina. And we were getting hungry. We stopped about to Rome, Georgia. We were close to Rome, Georgia. So we stopped there. And I said, there's a crystal. Ordered the same thing. Four crystals, two fries, two drinks, $17.
8: Oh, the humanity.
5: That shows you.
6: Make you lose your appetite. Boy. But,
5: you know, the gas price, I emailed a letter, or I did an email to the president, knowing it probably wouldn't come in on his personal computer, and he'd say, wow, there's Larry contacting me.
9: Did you trust that call?
10: Yes, sir.
5: They did respond back, and my concern was that this thing has carried on for so long. I think it's starting to wear on people.
11: You think?
5: The price of gas affects everyone. It affects the price of food.
6: Oh, yeah.
5: Everything. In fact, we went to North Carolina, not this past weekend, but the one before, to fill up was 60-some dollars, almost 70.
12: Great horny toad!
5: And it took a tank to get there and a tank to get back.
12: What the f***?
5: And so a lot of money is coming out of people's paychecks and out of their bank accounts. And so that's why I'm hoping, and believe me, I understand I'm a fan of Donald Trump. I think he's done some wonderful things. And I hope that this goes down as something positive that he's done, and that's to strip them of any nuclear capability, get that Strait of Hormuz open, because they're holding people up there and charging them to come through there. And I think that he's trying to get a hold of that and make it more open for people. But until that happens, prices are really, really going to continue high. I was talking to another gentleman, and they have a car wash. And I was asking him how it was going. He said, well, I've had to lay off several people. If your choice is to go get a car wash or to buy food, which is high right now, or gas, which mm-hmm. is high, and other things that you need, you start cutting out certain things, and it starts affecting the entire economy. I'm hoping, you know, at this point, not sure when this show will run, but hopefully by the time it's run, some things have happened. The thing I dislike about Trump is they're ready to make a deal. They want to make a deal, and we're going to make it happen, and then it doesn't happen.
12: Dagnabbit.
5: The thing is, the Iranians, they know that the midterms are coming up. And they know that probably it's playing on the minds of people who are in the Republican Party, the conservatives, mm-hmm. who are trying to get elected or reelected back to what they were doing in the midterms coming up this fall. I think what they're hoping is that they can hold on long enough that maybe there'll be so much pressure put on the president that he'll capitulate and just not even go after the nuclear part of it, or let them continue to charge exorbitant rates for people to go through the strait. They're slick, and they will use that. And to them, the threat of bombs dropped, they get 70 virgins when they die anyway if they're a martyr, you know, kind of thing. So, you know, we're dealing with people who don't think like we think. It's a whole different mindset from us in America. And that's why we have to start understanding that we're dealing with people who have different goals. They think differently. And that's fine. And, you know, the fact is, I don't care what a person's religion is. That's their choice. I might not agree with it. I might think it's stupid. But, you know, God allows us to be stupid. You know, I mean, I've made my choice, and I think it's the right choice to follow my Lord and Savior Jesus Christ, as you and your wife do as well. But I'm not going to go out and kill people because they don't believe the same way I believe. because they've got a choice. God made everybody with that choice. And if they want to make that choice to follow that particular faith, that's up to them. But theirs goes much deeper than that, and that's what concerns me. So I'm hoping this gets over soon. It is really hard on a lot of folks, and I know that we have had to tighten up as well and not spend the money we were once upon a time spending.
6: As the song says, I don't get around much anymore. I'm at home a lot. I still have an automobile. It's sitting out there in the yard. I go out there once in a while and look at it, you know, start it up, just keep the battery from going bad.
5: Do a few donuts around your yard. And
6: I don't even do that.
5: You should now. You got to have some fun.
6: Well, I do take a box of donuts out there.
5: You have a box of donuts?
6: I have me some donuts. But we did get out the other day, and Donald and I were riding along in a little gas station down in South Elmore. The gas, regular gas, was over $4 a gallon. That's crazy.
5: Well, I'm noticing it is down. You know, I usually use sort of the Walmart gas as a benchmark, and it was down probably 30 or 40 cents, you know, under $4 when I saw it maybe yesterday when I was going by, but it was down. It has cut back some, but, you know, we need to get it back down. I remember when gas hit 50 cents a gallon, I thought, my goodness, it can't sustain this. I'd love to have 50 cents a gallon gas today. We all
6: would. I can remember when I was a senior in high school, it seemed like I remember gas being 40, up close to 50, and then getting over 50. And I'm thinking, man, this is high. But like you said, I would do a lot to go back to those days, you know.
5: To show my age, I think I remember gas in the 20s, like 20 some cents a gallon.
6: You meant in the 1920s.
5: Well, I wasn't not quite that old, but I saw gas.
6: I didn't think so.
5: I did see gas prices back when, probably upper 20s. Mm-hmm. And then 30, I don't remember. I know I was, like I said, I was living in Knoxville, so I was traveling back and forth. And I remember how little it cost me to fill up a tank of gas. But you know the interesting thing? I sort of went through and figured this all out one day. I was bringing home $58 a week back in those days, 1966. That was my take-home pay. Hey, you could live on that if you were careful.
6: Go to Crystal.
5: And so I looked at the income when I did this, which has been just a few years ago. And based on the income I now have versus the income I had then, gas was taking a larger chunk of my paycheck at 30 cents a gallon than it does today, or at that time, whatever it was. I don't think it was $4 a gallon, but it was quite a bit higher. So we all are making more money today, but this is starting to eat in people's wallets, I think. And so hopefully this will resolve itself here in the very near future. I have a lot of confidence in the president, and I think he's done some things, but I also think he needs to keep his mouth shut sometimes. They're just ready to make a deal. They're ready to, you know, do all of this. They're going to let us come and get that nuclear dust. And again, you got, how many leaders do you have over there? How many people who are claiming to be the authority? You got the different factions. We're dealing with a tough opponent. Anyway, I'll just say that.
6: That, plus they're crazy.
9: These people are crazy. Well,
6: I mean, they don't mind blowing themselves up.
5: No.
6: If they know they're going to get you, because they're going to get them 72
5: virgins. 70 virgins, I guess. I don't know.
6: But what they don't know is them 72 virgins, it's not going to be the virgins that are looking.
5: Well.
6: They're going to get up there going, what the heck is it? Did I tell you this story about the guy who died and went to heaven? And he got up there, and he was a guy who just very curious, wanted to question things. And he said, St. Peter, he said, you know, I heard somewhere that Muhammad was up here. Yeah, but he's up the line a little bit. Really? Yeah, well, come on in. And so he goes in, and he meets Gabriel, you know. Gabriel's over there practicing his horn, you know. And he says, hey, I just got here. I understand Muhammad's up here somewhere. He said, yeah, but you have to go on up a little higher for him. Really? Yeah. And so finally, yeah, 2 or 3 days, he winds up in the outer office, in God's office. And he's sitting there waiting to go in, and God walks out, hey, come on in, glad to have you in here, come on in. He says, I got one question. So I understand Muhammad is up here. I say, yeah, he's right here. Hey, Muhammad, get us a couple of coffees, would you?
5: Okay.
6: He's up there slinging coffee for the good
5: Lord. I think he's not going to be slinging it up there, I don't think.
6: I think he's going to be slinging it somewhere else.
5: I leave those decisions, though, to the higher power.
6: And this other thing that I saw, this is true now. They said you could go to where Buddha is buried, and there's actually a body there.
5: Mm-hmm.
6: You can go to where Muhammad is buried, and there's a body there. So you go to where Jesus was buried, ain't nobody there.
5: There's not a body. And that's,
6: no,
5: and that's the thing that separates the Christian faith. C.S. Lewis at one time was an atheist, I think he was, or agnostic. Mm-hmm. But anyway, I think he was atheist. And he wrote about his journey from being an atheist to believing in Christianity. And he just went through it a step at a time. And when you get down to faith, this Christianity really answers all the questions. All others depend on having to do something. You know, you have to reach a higher level. You have to go after this perfection. You know, all these kind of things. It's based on some kind of works. Christianity is the only one that is not based on works, because we can't be perfect. We can't work our way in. If we could have worked our way in, then, of course, God would not have had to send his son to die for us and to pay that price and to allow us the opportunity to be able to have salvation through him, because he paid the price. His blood covers our sins, and that's the only way. So I do believe that Christianity is the only one that does take care of the particular needs that we have. But again, when you've been raised under a particular faith, sometimes it's hard to break that. It's hard for them to come out of that. They've been taught that, and they've been brainwashed that all their lives. So.
6: Especially if you try to leave that faith, they'll come kill you. I mean, they're picky about that. Well, we're going to have to take a break here.
5: Let's do that.
6: But let's talk about our friend David Ernest.
5: Oh, yeah.
6: And he has a lot of ideas and opinions on this as well, and we talk about those a lot. But he has one opinion that you need to know, that you've got to plan for your retirement. It's not just going to happen. We all have to work. And along the way somewhere, you have been offered some ideas and some plans of how to save for your retirement and put your money away and make sure that it's doing the things it needs to do to take care of you in your retirement. Now, you can go and put your money in a sack and put it in a jar and bury it in the backyard, and it'll be there, hopefully, when you go dig it up. But if you call David Ernest at 833-596-7233, talk with him. He can show you how they can take your money and set it up in these special programs that he has, and your money will make money for you. And when you can get that to happen, that's pretty good. You know, if you just, like I said, you stick it under the mattress 20 years, it's going to be the money you stuck under the mattress. 20 years in one of these programs, there's no telling how much money you'll have. Plus, they have all these bonuses that you can get when you call David Ernest. And it's just amazing how it grows. It's like almost like watching a horror movie, except this is a good monster. It's a money monster, and it keeps getting bigger and bigger. And we could all enjoy that later on. So retirement's going to be here before you know it. I was just thinking yesterday, how fast time is going. Have you noticed?
5: Well, you know, I blinked. It was 1975, and now...
6: I know. It goes by like a train, like one of those little Amtraks, you know, and it'll be here before you know it. So Don't get caught short. Call David Ernest today, 833-596-7233. Those last four digits do spell out the word SAFE, and you can go to his website. He's got a good website, man. It's retirewithernest.com. Just get in touch with him. Catch him down at the Waffle House. If you see him in traffic, just kind of edge it over and bump it. Not too hard. You don't want to wreck, man, but you don't want to do a pit maneuver or nothing. But just let him know you want to talk to him. That's Ernest Financial LLC. And I think that stands for Look Lots of Cash. Serving the community for over 20-something, actually 40-something years. Longer than we thought.
5: Isn't there a saying about don't put it in a sock? Sock David Ernest?
6: Yeah. Well, I think Mrs. Ernest says this.
5: Oh, she said that.
6: She's got a sock with a rock in it. She's like, something like that. You folks stick around. We'll be back with more of the Health and Well Show and special guest Larry Stevens in just moments right here on this here radio.
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14: Hello, sports fans. Chris Cleats here with another Reformative Sports Deport. Today we're at the circus, where we'll be talking through an interpreter to famed French tightrope walker Jacques Strap. Jacques is high above us on the tightrope, while here on the ground, I'm standing next to his interpreter, Tyrone. What up, Chris? It would appear to me that Jacques is what's up.
15: Yeah, he's up there.
14: Tyrone, could you ask Jacques what feats of daring do he has planned for us today?
15: Say what?
14: What's he gonna do?
15: Oh, hang on. Monsieur Jacques.
16: Oui?
15: Voulez-vous jeter jette d'or? This cracker won't know what you gonna do.
16: Je suis content d'aller vous en fait. Je vais te prendre un bureau de tabac pour ton crêpe.
14: What'd he say, Tyrone? What'd he say?
15: He said he gonna walk on the tightrope and demonstrate great feats of balance.
14: Now, Tyrone, I noticed that Jacques is about 60 feet in the air, and he's not using a net. Could you get him to comment on that, please?
15: Yeah. Avec noir, voulez-vous, you ain't using no net. How come?
16: Mon Dieu, le passe-pousse avec noir. Do it.
14: What'd he say, Tyrone? What'd he say?
15: He said the UPS truck got lost.
14: Well, Tyrone, I hear that the drum roll has started, and famed French tightrope walker Jacques Strap is about to step out on the rope. And there he goes. And there he went.
16: Oh, mon Dieu. Oh, regardez-vous. Oh.
14: What'd he say, Tyrone? What'd he say?
15: He said that first step is a...
14: And it is. And I've just been informed that due to heavy traffic, the ambulance cannot get through. So famed French tightrope walker Jacques Strap will be taken to the hospital in the Oscar Wienermobile.
16: Oh, quelle retire. No, avec moi, de votre quelle winner.
14: What do you say, Tyrone? What do you say?
15: He said, please, don't let me die inside the wiener.
14: And as we wrap things up here at the circus, we wish famed French tightrope walker Jacques Strap a speedy recovery.
16: Oh.
14: A productive job search for our friend Tyrone.
15: Right on.
14: And Mr. Driver of the Wienermobile.
17: Yeah, Mac, what can I do for you?
14: Can I get two with everything, please?
17: Sure thing. Coming right up.
14: This has been Chris Cleats on Sports.
16: Oh.

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1: We are back. Boy, I tell you what, we're just sitting around here in our respective studios, and I've been hearing a lot of thunder.
2: We have been so dry here in Alabama up until recently, and then we started getting rain and an abundance of rain, which I've not griped about at all because it really was dry. And then last night, you know, we had a heck of a storm come through your trees. I know there's trees down here in my community, and and there's trees all around the state. I mean, the winds were 60 miles an hour. Sarah and I were sitting on our back porch looking at our gully and the river and last night. And as it was coming through the trees, I just knew one of them was going to pop, you know. And finally, we got off the back porch.
1: Your snake didn't fly that.
2: He was flying through the air. You know, he's like, I'm flying, you know. But,
1: but you know, when snakes start flying, it is time to get off the porch.
2: It's time to get off the porch. It sure is. But we've had some rain. I think today it's going to be sort of like what we had this morning, just these showers popping up. But from what I understand, that after this evening, tomorrow being Wednesday, I think tomorrow's only going to be about 80. And then Wednesday night, I think it's going to be down into the 50s. And
1: wow.
2: It's going to be nice for a few days. Low humidity. And we don't get that kind of a break a lot of times in Sweet Home Alabama.
1: No, we don't. Our weather is entertaining because, sometimes you walk out, I need a coat. You go back in, you come out, man, it's hot. Yeah. So it changes.
2: It does.
3: That's right.
2: I moved here in 1969, so I've been here a while. But I grew up in the Appalachian Mountains of Virginia, southwestern Virginia, coal mining town, Grundy, huge metropolis. you had to be lost to find it. But, you know, our days up there were mostly low 80s. We were there on vacation. It's been several years back, but we'd gone up for vacation to see the family. And it was in July. And we got up and the temperature was 42 degrees.
3: You got to be kidding.
2: That was sort of what I grew up with. Yeah, it could get warm up there at times, but for the most part, it wasn't exceedingly hot or exceedingly humid most of the time like it is down here. So when I came down here, and I'd sort of meandered south, you know, I was in Knoxville, and I was in Winston-Salem, and, you know, some other towns before I ever got to Montgomery. And I came in December, and it wasn't bad. And then along comes summer, and I thought I had died and gone you-know-where. I had a car with no air conditioning. The little house we were renting only had one little air conditioner in the, I think it was like a little kitchen dining area, and it was a window unit. But anyway, you learn, you know, you eventually we were able to get a house with central air, and as soon as I could, I bought a car with AC in it. But you learn to deal with it, and I'm fine with it now. It doesn't bother me at all.
1: I keep hearing, you know, global warming, climate change. Well, I know the climate has changed since I've been alive.
2: A lot of the scientists who are on this global warming thing, they've now retreated on that because the fact is that all these predictions, Rusty, go back to the early 70s when it's going to be global cooling. We're going to have another ice age. Mm-hmm. So many millions were going to be dead within so many years. Well, that didn't pan out. So they had to come up with something else. Then it became global warming. And then when that really wasn't panning out, it went to climate change. And yes, the climate does change and we do go through cycles. But go back, just do a Google search of what they were saying in 1970, 71 about global cooling and the ice age. It's the exact same thing, except they were talking cold instead of heat. Mm-hmm. And people got rich. People got rich off all of this.
1: Well, I can remember going to school. Yeah, I went. I really did. But I can remember going to school and it would have rained at some point, and you get to school, you walk around, and there's like mud puddles. Mm-hmm. And they're frozen solid.
2: Right.
1: I don't know the last time I saw ice like that. Mm-hmm. in a mud puddle or on the ground. And I can remember times when it was so cold that Christmas, you're inside wrapped up, undoing your gifts and stuff and the fire in the fireplace. I remember Christmases we're sitting out on the front porch in short pants, popping firecrackers.
2: Where I grew up, normally it stayed cold, but there was a cycle where it went through, and I think it was after I left, and they didn't get a lot of snow for a while. And then, like over the last few years, it snowed again quite a bit up there. I know last year they seemed to have gotten a ton of snow. I mean, back to like the days that I remember. We missed an entire month of school, the month of January, because of snow. And, of course, being in the mountains, and most of us lived up them hollers. You know, they talk about the hollers. And so I lived up Dry Fork Holler. My wife lived up Dill Fork Holler. But buses had to run up those hollers. And usually up in the mountain there to pick up kids, and it was dangerous. Uh-huh. The sun wouldn't get down in there and melt in it. What little did melt would refreeze at night, and that month that was happening, and then it would snow again. And so we missed an entire month, which I thought was really great, you know, until I had to go the entire month of June.
1: Make it up.
2: Yeah.
1: And y'all had a casino. Y'all had a casino up there in Silver Dollar Holler. That was
2: the what now?
1: I said y'all had a casino.
2: That went over my head. You lost me.
1: Yeah, it had a casino in Silver Dollar Holler.
2: Oh, okay. All right.
1: I'm sorry.
2: Yeah. With pennies, I know that. Well, anyway, we were going to talk a little bit about AI.
1: Everybody's talking about it.
2: Nobody's doing anything about it.
1: No.
2: I had a young man approach me. It's been some time back, and he wanted to get into voiceover work. He'd never done it. Of course, this happens a lot. Oh, you got a good voice. You ought to do commercials. So people think, okay, I'll do that, and I can make a lot of money. And he has a nice voice. So about 2 weeks ago, he sent me a sample of some stuff he had recorded. And as I say, he's got a good voice, but he's got a long way to go. You have to learn how to use inflection. You have to, you know, when to emphasize, how to change maybe the rate of that you're talking. Maybe you slow down a little bit. You know how you build, because I still do a few voiceover ads myself. But I have so many friends that were in the voiceover business, and they don't have work anymore. It's gone away. And it's gone away for several reasons. First of all, what happened to the broadcast industry, where it's become so automated in a sense, either syndicated, or they're doing this thing called voice tracking, where somebody can sit in their home and record a complete show for you from any place in the United States. And they just do the breaks. They don't really know anything about the local area. They try to sound local, but they're really not there, and they don't know what the area is about. But they record these, and sometimes they're within the market. I know that we have some people here in this market that voice track for one particular company, but they might voice track two or three stations in their cluster. But there's not a lot of money to be made in it. And so they now try to augment that income by doing voiceover work. So it's become hard. The next thing that's really starting to change everything is this artificial intelligence. It's the big wave, and it's coming. We have a station here in Alabama right now that's using AI announcers.
0: You don't say.
2: I don't care for it. I don't care for the, I love the station. I talked to the owner a few months back. I met him. It's not in our local area. It's out of Sylacauga, but it drifts in here, and it plays some great music, mostly oldies, which I don't care for. I played all those oldies myself. So every time I listen to an oldie station, I'm tired of Bridge Over Troubled Water. And you hear the same songs. You go to the 60s on Sirius or the 70s, and you listen any amount of time, you hear the same songs over and over and over. They do a wonderful job of playing really big hits that nobody seems to play anymore. But they find stuff that, like the song Indiana Wants Me.
1: Yeah.
2: 70s. Huge hit. But you never hear that on a typical oldie station. And that's just one example. There were several others. Starlight Feels Right.
1: Yeah, I remember that one.
2: Remember that one? I mean, just a bunch of them. And they still play a lot of the others, too. And it was very well produced, and he interjected AI announcers in it. And it still needs some work. But, you know, it's going to come where you won't be able to tell exactly if they're live or not live. They even have ways up there where they give the current temperature and the time. So you can build all that into AI. So now they can't say, hey, you know, there's a big old storm going on out there right now, unless they come up with better technology, which I would suspect they might do. The voice tracking thing, where people have made a living by doing, say, 10 different radio stations around the country, they may get $500 to $800 a month to do a station, to make enough to make it worth sitting in their pajamas at home and recording. But see, if that starts going away with AI announcers, now you've got other people who are trying to figure a way to make a living, because all they've ever done is be on the radio or do voiceover work and those kind of things. So AI is really changing things. And there's a good side to AI. I use it myself. A lot of times when I'm trying to come up with an idea for a client, a creative idea, I will go to ChatGPT and put in some things, and not for them to produce a script for me, but there will be things to come out to jar my thinking process. So that
1: my creativity,
2: and I say, hey, that's a great idea. And then I start putting these things together, and my creativity flows with whatever I've gotten from that. You know, we come up with a pretty good sounding ad. I do a group here called the Alabama Sheriff's Boys and Girls Ranches. They're all around the state. They take in kids that don't have any place to live, sponsored by the Alabama Sheriffs. And so I try to find stuff on there that will sort of touch people's heart. There's been two or three things that I was able to use, but AI is really scary, and it's AI and where we're going is a little scary. I think you and I were talking earlier, our television last night, we had a storm here, as we talked about earlier, it went wonky on me. After the storm and everything was over, we went in to sit down in the family room, watch a couple of things, and none of my apps would work. I mean, it would come on, and there were two or three that would work, but stuff I normally didn't use much. I mean, my YouTube TV was not working. There's two or three others that I like to use. And so it would just, you'd hit it, and it would look like it was going to start, and it'd just go right back, and you'd have the screen again. So I did, being fairly sound in technology, I tried all the stuff that I know how to do. You know, because I went through and did everything that I possibly could do to get it to work. So the end result was I got the number for, I have a TCL television, Roku. So I got the support number. Well, I get this AI assistant. And so the AI assistant has to walk me through every step that I had just been doing. I tried everything. Every step was a she voice. Could have been, you know, I called her she because it was a female voice. Every step I went through, I had already done. I tried everything. Unplugging the TV, resetting my Wi-Fi, doing all the other things, doing a complete shutdown restart from the TV. I did everything. So I had to walk through this process with this AI voice. And the end result was that I just needed to go back and reset to factory. And so I didn't see anything on there about how to reset to factory. You have to know the secret code to get there, you know. So the voice told me, and I did, and it fixed my problem. I could have fixed my problem in 5 minutes instead of taking 40 minutes with this AI voice if I could have just talked to a human being. And that was the most frustrating part. Like I say, AI is a little scary, but, you know, we've had a lot of changes. Who ever thought that the internet would be what the internet is today when it first started? You know, I started out with that little dial-up thing, and, you know, you had to have all your mind, and you had to go on and do the little dial-up thing, and there wasn't a whole lot. You could go and find some websites and things like that, and then just keeps progressing and progressing, and then something called Google comes along, and we have a whole new vocabulary, and now we're into artificial intelligence, and a lot of people are using it. As a matter of fact, my wife got sick, and we had to take her in on Memorial Day. There's nothing open, so we took her to one of the docketa boxes. And it was like he was dumbfounded what was wrong with her. And he goes in there, and I'm sure he was on ChatGPT. I could see the computer. I don't know about this guy, you know? And he was a bona fide doctor. So we ended up in the emergency room, which they diagnosed and fixed her up, and she's fine. But everybody's relying on this, and it's changing a lot of things. And it's going to change, you know, the broadcast industry's changed, the radio, television, everything else that you and I were a part of for so many years, but it's everything else too that's going to be changed by AI.
1: Have you ever seen Idiocracy?
2: I don't think I have.
1: Yeah, he's in the military and he volunteers for this thing. He and this lady volunteer for it. They put him in these two coffin-like things and they're going to put him to sleep for 30 days and then wake him up and see how the drug that they gave him worked out. Well, something happens and they wind up asleep for 500 years.
0: Good googly moogly.
2: Wow.
1: And when they wake up, he wakes up the smartest man in the world because everybody else is just like dumb. They're just like stupid.
2: And that's what technology is doing to us. It's sort of dumbing us down.
1: That's basically where they went. But he wasn't feeling good, so they sent him to the doctor. And they got a guy in there with a computer like ChatGPT, like we talked about. He says, what are your symptoms, man? And he told him, and he pushed me, says here, you got the black plague. You're supposed to like go somewhere and be by yourself, man. Get away. It's getting to that point, you know?
2: It really is. It's just, again, I think back to my grandparents. You know, my grandparents raised me, and I think my granddad, I think he was born in 1897.
1: Wow.
2: Yeah. So he went through the early 1900s. He went through the stock market crash and the World War, Great Wars, the World Wars. He died in the early 60s. And see, up at that point, we'd gotten television and, of course, radio had been around. All of the change that has happened since that point, if he was back today by some miraculous way that he could be just put right back into today's society, I don't know how he would react to all of that. We never even had a telephone growing up. And there was no such thing as cable television. You know, we were lucky to get one or two channels at best. And so things have changed so much. And now we've got computers. I mean, I walk around with a watch on my arm that tells me when the environment's too loud. It tells me if my heart rate's too high. It's constantly telling me, oh, it's time to go to bed. When I wake up in the morning, it says, good morning, Larry. You know, and so
1: that freaked me out.
2: That's my watch. And then you think about, you know, I got the new iPhone 17 and it's now integrated with AI. You know, so if you call on Siri for something, Siri will then kick it over to AI for you to get a better explanation of whatever you're looking for. We all need to sort of understand what it is. I don't think it's going away. And I don't know what is next down the road after AI. There's always something coming. You know, radio didn't see television coming, you know.
1: No.
2: And fortunately, radio revised itself and was able to exist for a long time.
1: There are people who look at this, well, I don't want to have anything to do with it. Well, maybe you should. I was talking to somebody the other day. Well, I just don't understand why you can't go in and get a job application from someplace and fill it out. That's because they don't do that. They don't want you in there. Mm-mm. They got other stuff to do. You want to put in a job application, you go online, you go to their website, you get one, you send it in, and you don't go in pressing the flesh and letting them see until they want you. That's just the way it's done now.
2: And, you know, you and I are recording this through Zoom today.
1: I know.
2: Zoom was not even thought of in 2018, as far as I can remember. It started, maybe it was in its infancy, but it was when COVID came around and we could no longer get together and have meetings. So they had Zoom meetings. I'm on my HOA board here in my community. And so we have HOA board meetings, but we don't meet together. We just do a Zoom meeting and everybody's in their house and we sit down.
1: It's convenient, you know.
2: Who would have ever thunk it, though? I mean, I go back and I think about this stuff. This is science fiction stuff from when I was a kid.
1: Somebody had heard a commercial that I had done or talked about a commercial I'd done years ago. They said, well, that's probably changed a lot. And I got to thinking, you know, used to, as we say, used to. If somebody wanted a commercial, you made the commercial and that's done. But if it goes to like 10 different places, you had to find 10 little reels of tape to put it on.
2: Make copies.
1: Let me make copies of it.
2: I had a national client.
1: I remember.
2: Remember? And I would do stuff for the entire country and they were all over the country. They were in Hawaii. They were in Alaska. They were everywhere. And I would have to do 90 to 100 dubs. I mean, I might be sending them out to a market in California and that one, they're running on 4 radio stations. I might be sending it to Honolulu and they're running on 3. So I'm having to do 100. Well, after it got to the point where we could email this, you know,
1: exactly
2: the audio, I just sat there and I did a group to every radio station in Honolulu or wherever it happened to be. And I'd send all of them out at one time to each market. Simplified my life quite a bit. You remember when you first came to work with me, we had a reel-to-reel machine, a reel-to-reel recorder we record on, and it was stereo. And you did some magnificent stuff with what you had. And then we got like an 8-channel. It was like an 8-channel reel-to-reel machine. And you went nuts.
1: I love that fun.
2: I mean, you went nuts. Now we have a digital recording. Most of us, a lot of people use something called Adobe Audition, where you have all these tracks. I lay down my voice, then I can add the effects, and then I can add music. And the cool thing about Adobe, I can take a piece of music and fit it back together to make it sound the way I want it sound. If I want a piece of a certain part to come in at a certain time, I can make it happen and you can't even tell it.
1: It's almost like magic from what we had, as opposed to what they had when they started for us.
2: I was lucky when I started, my little hometown station had just built a new studio and they went to these cart machines, you know, they had cartridges, sort of like the old 8-tracks, but they were professionally built for radio. Prior to that, every commercial was on a reel. So they had to get the reel, cue it up, and play the reel. Either that or it was on vinyl. And they had to, you know, a lot of them came in on vinyl. And they had to cue them up on turntables and play them. Or they read them live. I remember reading a lot of live commercials in my hometown.
1: And think about all that we've got now. What's next?
2: That's the question.
1: I mean,
2: what is next?
1: Who knows? I'm beginning to see a lot of AI commercials. There's some little tails. A lot of times they won't blink. And if you look at their hands, they may have an extra hand. They may have too many fingers, but they're getting better and better. But they're even talking about now they're creating characters that are going to be in movies and they won't need movie stars.
2: There's already one that's been created that has representation. It has somebody who represents them. And it's not a real person, but you get guys like, name some of the big movie stars out there.
1: What's up that? Well, see, I don't even know. Brad Pitt, is he still a movie star?
2: Yeah, he's still around.
1: This Clooney guy, George.
2: Well, there's a bunch of them. You know, you have these mega stars. Think about it. You don't have to have cameras. You don't have to have makeup people. You don't have to have a crew in there or anything else. You just go into a room and somebody sits down at computers and they generate this movie out of it. But none of it is physical. I mean, there's nothing physical there. They don't have to fly to some remote location and record. Mm-hmm. In fact, I saw, it was a female character, the one that now has representation, and I saw a piece mm-hmm. of it, like a little cut. Honestly, you couldn't tell. I downloaded the song the other day off iTunes. I thought, man, this is a great song. Well, I'd heard it somewhere. I ran across it while I was online. I went over to YouTube or to iTunes and downloaded it. Do you know it was all AI?
1: It's amazing.
2: I don't know, you know, the stations you guys run on here in Montgomery, WACV. The morning guy's a guy named Greg Budell. He's crazy. But
1: yeah, I know him.
2: Yeah, he's a great guy. We're good friends. But somebody sent him an AI song. It was like almost 3 minutes long. And it covered everything they do. And it's really good. And mm-hmm. so I called him and I said, you know, it's hard for you to play a 3 minute song a lot. So he sent it to me and I was able to take it and cut it up into shorter versions that you couldn't tell.
1: Uh-huh.
2: I would pick a section because he would talk about different things, you know, like different people on the show. And so I made about 4 or 5 different versions for him at shorter lengths. And he loves them and he uses them. And I think I heard one on the afternoon show the other day that talked about the afternoon show. And again, I knew it was the same AI thing, but it's amazing. There are singers that I really, really like, but you can't have much of an emotional attachment. How do you go to a concert with an AI singer? They, you know, I mean, if I want to see one of my favorite groups is Casting Crowns, and they're a Christian group. I really like going to their concerts. You can't go and see an AI singer, somebody who's an AI and produced by AI.
1: They'll do you like PlayStation. They'll give you this big headset to put on.
2: You go in. You'll be exactly.
1: Yeah.
2: You'll go in. Everybody can put on the goggles, and it looks really real.
0: For real.
4: Really.
5: Really, real.
6: For sure.
2: And you're in a group with about 5,000 people, and it looks like you're looking at a stage, and you can respond to the AI video that you're watching. And it's hard to tell. There's a lot of things coming in the future. I don't know where it's going to end up. I am now looking at my life in the rearview mirror. You know, when I see out the windshield, it's like a drop off coming here pretty soon. I just don't know when.
1: In the film and the leaves.
2: Yes, like I'm going to be going over into the gully, but it's coming. But I think about my grandkids in particular and great grandkids that and what they're going to experience in life. And I've always been, even as a kid, I really enjoyed technology. So I've always enjoyed it, always been into it, but it's getting faster and faster, and I'm still trying to keep up with it as much as I can.
1: And speaking of keeping up, I've been keeping up with the time, and we're just about fresh out of it. But just a reminder, folks, if you're thinking about your retirement, and who's not, because, you know, let's face it, everybody wants to get to the point where they can just go home and sit there on the porch and tell the kids to get out of your yard, or maybe you want to load up in the RV and go do some traveling. Find the best barbecue in the world. Go fishing. Who knows? Well, the best way to do that is get your retirement squared away and get some planning in there so that when time comes, you got that little paper box, you're going to go fill it up with your stuff from your desk and head on home for the last time. Well, you're thinking about that? Call David Ernest today. He is an asset preservationist. He's been doing this for well over 40 years, and he's good at it too. 833-596-SAFE. That's 7233-SAFE safe. That's what your money will be when you get it in David Ernest's hands. All you got to do is call him. And when you call him, you're going to talk to him. He'll call you back. So call him up today, 833-596-SAFE. And just remember that he is looking out for you and your retirement. He is your money man with the money plan. Larry, you the radio man with the radio plan, I guess.
2: What I started to say, though, with David Ernest, you better call him quickly. He could be an AI character pretty soon, you know. So
1: they may go to that.
2: They may even make him, you know, David the AI guy.
1: You'll notice he's got this lovely white hair, but it'll be more wavy.
2: Yeah.
1: It'll have like a, what did Andy Griffith say? Got a rabbit ridge like Ralph Bellamy.
2: Yeah.
1: You know what I'm saying? So, Larry, I appreciate you coming out to play today, man. It's always fun when we can get together and do anything, man. So,
2: I appreciate
1: talk
2: it.
1: About old times. Just have a big old time. And thank you, folks, for tuning in. We'll see you next time on the Health and Wealth Show. Wait, Larry, there's some AI behind you over there.
2: Oh, I see it over there, too. I'm going to hide
1: creeping up on you.
2: Yeah. Concerned about your retirement?
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4: 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This is Chris Cleats reporting. Maybe I'll get lucky and fall down a well.
5: So, Patty Murray, a Democratic senator from Washington, had this to say.
6: I've not heard one Democrat say defund ICE.
5: Then a few other senators chimed in. Ed Markey from Massachusetts.
7: I believe ICE should be defunded.
5: Elizabeth Warren, also from Massachusetts.
8: I'm going to talk about ICE funding. I think we ought to stop doing it.
5: Alex Padilla from California.
9: No more funding for DHS, for ICE, for CBP.
5: Shelley Pingree from Maine.
10: Maybe it's just time for ICE to go.
5: Chantel Brown from Ohio.
11: I have vowed to use every tool that I have to disarm and dismantle ICE. And I can promise you this, ICE will not get another cent from me.
5: And Pennsylvania Governor Josh Shapiro.
12: The Congress of the United States has the ability to stand up and stop funding ICE.
5: All those people are Democrats. Patty, what was that you were saying?
13: These people are crazy.
14: You got that right.
15: What a dumbass.
16: Are you a man? Are you a manly man? Are you a manly man who likes dancing with other manly men? If you answered yes, yes, yes, then you should come visit us at the Maurice's Manly Man Dance Club.
17: What?
16: Come in and enjoy a quality cigar, a fine liqueur, and perhaps a cha-cha with a chum of yours. 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How about the hustle with your pal Russell? 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It's nothing crazy. It's just men dancing with men and nothing else.
18: Don't look at
16: them! Happy hour is at 6, then dancing at 7 and throughout the evening. However, we do stop at 9 o'clock for back-to-back Golden Girls episodes on TBS. Ah. 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
4: You could be right. 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

0: our elections are fair and safe, it's going to be over for capitalism in this country. Socialism will overtake us. They're on the way to doing it. Communism's next. And we have Republican senators and all the senators on the Democrat side that they want nothing to do with having a safe and fair election. Now, if we've got to break the filibuster, let's bust it. We're not going to have another chance.
1: I'll be back with more Alabama stories after this.
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1: Two people who were charged with a murder-for-hire plot in Huntsville have now had additional charges added on. Kristen Slayton and Christopher Robertson are now charged with arson in causing a house fire. The two are also charged with seeking to hire someone to kill Slayton's spouse. Bond for Slayton and Robertson has now been revoked following these additional arson charges. I'm Andrea Tite.
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10: 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Morning has once again crept up from around the corner to leap out and tackle you like a defensive back bearing a serious grudge.
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0: No, you're a grab the bull by the horns type. 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
1: 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Getting us started on this lovely Thursday, the 10th of...
2: Wednesday.
1: This lovely Wednesday, the 10th of June.
2: I know, we want to push it along, but...
1: What year is it? 2026, yes. Yeah, you know, I'm shocked it's Wednesday. Now I'm trying to make it Thursday. What's going on here?
2: I don't know. You're flying. You know what it is? It's all about the wings.
1: It is.
2: That's about the wings.
1: It's about the wings. We get to go eat wings tomorrow. I haven't figured out exactly where. But
2: you're just excited about that.
1: Excited about the wings.
2: That's what it is.
1: No, I take one day off or 2 days off. In my case, I took Friday and Monday, and I'm confused the rest of the...
2: You're shoving it along.
1: The rest of my life, basically. I'm confused.
2: See, if anything, you should have said today was Tuesday.
1: I should have.
2: Yeah,
1: but no.
2: It didn't work that way.
1: No.
2: What day is it?
1: I've already forgotten.
2: Wednesday.
1: It's Wednesday. Hump day. Partly cloudy in 92 today. Partly cloudy in 93 tomorrow. Looks like clouds in 93 on Friday. And then storms for the weekend. Again.
2: Mm-hmm. Yep.
1: Boo.
2: Possibility of
1: Boo.
2: It. Yeah, maybe it's more summertime where you... can get out in the morning and do whatever you need to do, and then late in the afternoon, 3-4 o'clock, something pops up.
1: I've got tickets to see Kansas and 38 Special at the Coke on Saturday.
2: Oh, shoot. Oh, get your rain jacket.
1: There you go.
2: You got one.
1: Yeah, boy.
2: You're going to probably need it.
1: Just sit there through
2: the
1: rain.
2: Maybe.
1: Mm-hmm.
2: I don't know. You know, today's Wednesday. By Saturday, this could all be.
1: Sure.
2: I mean, it could be 20%.
1: Absolutely.
2: Let's think positive.
1: Monkeys could fly out of my butt. All these things could happen. You don't know.
2: I mean, I don't think you want that to
1: happen.
2: No,
1: I really don't.
2: That would be really awful.
1: Let's keep those monkeys in there.
2: I need to take you to
1: where
2: the hospital.
1: Where they belong. What? Should definitely take the monkeys to the hospital at that point.
2: Yeah.
1: You're like, oh, you
2: They'll
1: poor things.
2: A lot of pain.
1: Where have you been? This is terrible. ETech Communications, ETech.cc. These guys are offering voice over internet protocol for less. It's just that simple. Less than what you're paying right now for copper wire. If you are dropping a lot of copper wire, man, oh, man, oh, man, you are probably spending some serious coin on that. You need to get out of that. Get on the VoIP and ETech.cc, the place to go. You can just go to their website and kind of get a scan of all the features that they have, which is everything you want, nothing you don't, and then call them up and get a price for the 2 to 200 phones and the virtual assistant and the call forwarding and all the good stuff that you want. It's ETech Communications. They are so very good at what they do. I know a whole bunch of people who use them. ETech.cc to find out more. Let's dive in and get this going, shall we?
0: And now, it's Dixon and Vining's top three things you need to know.
1: A senior U.S. official says 20 targets inside Iran were hit Tuesday night. While CENTCOM said the U.S. strikes have ended, the situation remains active, and the U.S. military is prepared to respond if Iran retaliates, according to officials. They went in and they had a bunch of radar sites. They had a bunch of anti-aircraft sites, basically saying, if we feel like coming back around and dropping some more bombs on you, you will have no way to stop us. We know you kind of cobbled together some ways of, you know, the stuff that we destroyed before, and now you're using spit and baling wire, and now we destroyed that too. So if we feel like going back in, we'll go back in whenever we want to. We own your skies. We own everything except that 2 mile portion of the Strait of Hormuz.
2: Which we need.
1: Yeah, we really need that, and we're trying to get that, and that's where the helicopter got shut down, right? Basically, it was when we were out there trying to destroy some boats that were laying mines and whatnot. So, this is where we are. It looks like we're kind of back at war with Iran, but nobody is saying that the ceasefire's over.
2: Yeah, well, I think when, you know, Donald Trump makes it very clear, hey, don't shoot any of our military, don't shoot at aircraft, don't shoot at helicopters, don't shoot at our Navy ships. And then they, you know, blow one out of the sky, and thank goodness these two that were in this Apache helicopter are okay. Rescued pretty cool, too, by a drone boat. Did you see some images of that yesterday?
1: I did not.
2: That
1: but I
2: was
1: love
2: cool.
1: The idea of the drone
2: I was like,
1: boat.
2: Drone boat goes out there and gets them, unmanned, just goes out there, picks them up, brings them back in. That's super cool. That's where we are militarily. But, you know, Donald Trump's not playing. He said, you know, we're going to retaliate. We're not going to just allow you to blow up one of our helicopters, take it out of the sky. you will be held responsible for that. We're going to attack you. And that's what we did starting yesterday afternoon. Boom, we went right in and started doing that. And it's like, you don't have very much left, Iran. What are you thinking doing this? And again, I'm sure it was some type of drone or rocket that took it out. But it's like, y'all, are you're scraping the bottom of the barrel with whatever you've got left. You might not want to do this. Because again, you know, Operation Epic Fury was very extremely successful. There's maybe about 20% left out of the 80%. It'd be easy to go in there and take care of the rest and be done and say, all right, guys, let's go home. But he's trying once again, even through situations like this, to remain calm because he really wants to get a deal done with Iran. But
1: and
2: don't know if we're going to get that.
1: Do you think this derailed the peace talks a little bit? Maybe a little.
2: Maybe.
1: Could be.
2: Yeah, could be. I don't know.
1: Well, you know, look, the thing that's killing them, still killing them, is that blocking the strait, you know, not allowing any of their ships through the strait. Their oil system is backed up. They've probably already had to cap a few wells, and they've got no money. So that's probably doing more damage than the bombing did, and we're just going to keep that going for as long as humanly possible until they finally cry uncle. Donald Trump did lock in ICE funding through the end of his presidency as the House, by a very narrow margin, passed a $70 billion package. Every GOP lawmaker present voted for the measure. Representative Kevin Kiley, an independent whose caucus is usually with Republicans, joined Democrats against it. You know, this was the whole deal about how we can't fund ICE. They're terrorists. Oh, they've killed two people. We're going to hold up ICE funding. We want them to have to wear badges on their chests and no masks and blah, blah, blah. And it's like, guys, that's never going to happen. And I think Democrats finally got the message that America's just not as into this as they think they are. You know, they really do believe that, you know, oh, America's on our side with this. And after all this time, they finally realize they're really not. And that's something Democrats finally have to reach a conclusion on a lot of times, especially as they're going through some of these primaries. And you start saying, well, how come you're not funding ICE? Well, you know, we've got these problems with blah, blah, blah. And citizens are like, no. You have to give them money. We want the illegal immigrants gone. That's another 80-20 issue that Democrats are on the 20 side of.
2: Yeah, and again, when you look at some of the liberal media outlets, it looks as if the whole country is like anti-ICE. And I hate to tell you, that's not the reality.
1: No.
2: The reality of the situation is that citizens in the U.S. want to feel safe. And yes, they want ICE to make sure that we have the funding for them to keep this going. But meanwhile, you got Mamdani over in New York City that's like, no, defund ICE. We don't need ICE here. We need fewer police officers. Great. Well, you're having stabbings in Penn Station. Just go ahead and keep that up and see how it continues to move. But that's just insane. No, I think everyone that lives in America wants to feel secure. ICE is helping with that because they're eliminating those people that are here illegally. So, you know, again, I just think they're tone deaf to everything that really what Americans care about.
1: Well, it's amazing to me that every time we've seen this tried, the defunding of the police, the reduction of the police force, so on and so forth, it leads to more crime. Mm-hmm. And then they're always shocked when that happens. They're like, that wasn't supposed to happen. Federal appeals court ruled Monday that Alabama's use of nitrogen gas to put prisoners to death needs more study of whether it violates a constitutional ban on cruel and unusual punishment days before a scheduled execution by that method. The execution method used first in 2024 by our state involves strapping a respirator to the person's face and placing replacing breathable air with pure nitrogen gas, forcing death from lack of oxygen. A lawsuit challenging the method was filed last year by death row inmate Jeffrey Lee. The 58-year-old inmate is scheduled to be executed with nitrogen gas tomorrow at a South Alabama prison. Federal judge had ruled that the nitrogen gas method does not violate the ban on cruel and unusual punishment. The three-judge appeals court said, not so fast, my friend.
2: Mm-hmm.
1: Now, I'm not really sure how this works. Do they hit him with the propofol first? Is he basically
2: out?
1: Out? Because that's what they do when they give you the needle, which is the way we used to do. We used to do lethal injection,
2: yeah,
1: right?
2: Yeah.
1: And there was a guy who we couldn't seem to do lethal injection on. I seem to remember collapsed.
2: Well, because he was dehydrated.
1: Right. Yeah.
2: Remember that he did that on purpose.
1: Oh, this was a new trick that inmates were using to try to, you know, beat the needle. Mm-hmm. And so they said, oh, okay, well, we'll use this other method then. And he actually wanted it at the time, as I recall, got it approved, went through it, and people that watched it said, well, that was unpleasant.
2: Mm-hmm.
1: So I'm thinking if you get the propofol, of course, you've got to be able to get the needle in to do that.
2: That's one of the issues.
1: And then get the nitrogen.
2: Right.
1: You should probably be, you know, out when it happens. At the same time, I don't know, lethal injection is probably a better way to go.
2: Yeah, Lee has said his preferred method is a firing squad.
1: Mm-hmm.
2: The state has two other authorized execution methods. Again, we can do the lethal injection mm-hmm. or the electric chair.
1: I would like, you know, if I'm going to do this, the firing squad would be cool, but only if it's a firing squad using bazookas.
2: Bazooka?
1: Yeah, I want bazookas.
2: Oh, good heavens.
1: I want there to be not enough of me left to put into a shoebox. That's what I'm looking for.
2: Oh, no.
1: At the end.
2: Yeah, this is really interesting. Again, we've used the nitrogen gas method before.
1: A couple of times.
2: And now this mm-hmm. a U.S. district judge, you know, is saying otherwise, that it's cruel. It's unusual punishments. And this was the thing. Substantial risk of serious harm. Yes, you're going to die.
1: That's right. That's exactly
2: you're
1: right.
2: You're going to die.
1: That's the problem.
2: That's the whole point of this.
1: The goal.
2: And can I just say, you know, sometimes when we talk about these guys that are on death row who are just pieces of whatever you want to call them, this guy murdered Jimmy Ellis and Elaine Thompson. They're the two people that he killed while robbing a pawn shop in 1998.
1: Mm-hmm.
2: 28 years this guy has been on death row.
1: Mm.
2: 28 years ago that happened.
1: Yep. Killed two people. Are we really concerned about whether or not he struggles?
2: He didn't give a damn about these two people.
1: Clearly not. He needed a fix. 6:17, our time with Dixon and Viney. 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I just noticed a couple of little drain flies popping up in my house yesterday. 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I have got the stuff to handle that, and Mr. Bugs gave it to me. 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

0: 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Wednesday. I'm just going to keep telling myself that. It's Wednesday, Richard. Wednesday.
1: Today is hump day.
2: Hump day.
0: Yeah, we got partly cloudy skies, 93. It is obviously humid. It has been humid. I have a unique situation at my house in that last week, you know, I lost power. So I opened a whole bunch of windows.
2: Yeah.
0: And I let all the humidity in.
2: Oh, nice.
0: And then when the AC came on, I closed all the windows.
2: Yeah.
0: And all the humidity stayed in. And now I'm just...
2: Now you need a dehumidifier.
0: That's exactly right. And one is on the way, as a matter of fact. It's going to be here today.
2: Oh, excellent.
0: Or so they tell me.
2: Mm-hmm.
0: But yes, it
2: You'll
0: is...
2: You'll be emptying that thing a lot.
0: It's what we call clammy inside the Dixon Mansion.
2: Right now, outside is... I hate it like this. It's just... You walk outside, oh no.
0: Heavy breathing, baby.
2: Yeah.
0: Heavy breathing. But, you know, this is a pretty good time to get out on the lake.
2: Mm-hmm.
0: Get yourself one of those Rodney's Marine Boats that has got the, not just 5-year Suzuki warranty, but now 7 years. 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
2: Dang.
0: 7 whole years.
2: That's pretty awesome.
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2: 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Rodney's Marine is located in Cropwell, just off Highway 231. 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Rent it. And then see if, you know, you like it, because you're going to love it. Also on Facebook, and their website is rodneysmarine.com.
0: All righty, then. Let's take a look at some of the election results from last night around the country. I'm not, not really all that concerned about what happens in other parts of the world, but when you run across something that has drawn as much attention as Graham Plattner,
2: goodness gracious,
0: you can't help but say, wow, this guy's a weasel of the nth degree. It's not just the Nazi death head tattoo.
2: Mm-mm. There's a lot more
0: bad
2: to
0: enough.
2: It. Uh-huh.
0: The sexting with 6 to 12 women.
2: Mm-hmm. That we know of.
0: Yes.
2: That's always the thing. If you know that number, it's like, oh, well, you could probably double that.
0: How many more could there be? And this is, by the way, within a year of being married to his new wife.
2: Mm-hmm.
0: And it was on a platform that is known for dealing with younger people, which makes you wonder, were any of these girls under 18? Now, of course, he claims, no, not at all. But
2: he claimed also he didn't know what the tattoo was. What do we believe?
0: Death head? Nazi death camp? Guard, what? Where is that coming from? Never heard of it. Sure. Mm. Then he makes the statements about active duty military. This one thing, I'm going to give you this one thing, would have been a deal breaker for most Democrats if there had been anybody else in the race that was viable. This one thing, when he said, well, if women don't want to get raped, maybe they should stop going out in public and getting all drunk like they do. That would have been enough for most Democrats to be like, well, we got to throw him on the ash heap.
2: And also what he said, if someone were to break into his house, that he would rape a male or female for dominance purposes, to show them who's dominant. I'm like, wow, that's a bit sick. You're a little bit, you know, I don't know. I think this is desperation beyond the nth degree for the Democratic Party.
0: Mm-hmm.
2: I've never seen this. They don't know what to do with this because they don't have another candidate.
0: No.
2: He's their guy. And they have to back this. Talk about talking out of both sides of your mouth. I mean, think of what they have said about Republican candidates and things that have gone on in the Republican Party. This is your man? Really? This is your guy you're going to put up on the pedestal and say, oh, yes, we're all for Plattner.
0: They threw Anthony Weiner over the side for so much less than what this guy has done.
2: It's amazing.
0: But because they are desperate, like you say, they got nothing else. They really need to move that seat over to the Democrat side if they're going to take the Senate. And I don't know whether they can. Susan Collins has been a long-term Maine senator. She may be able to pull this out of the fire and stay there. Right now, he's ahead in the polls. But there's a lot of time between now and then, and probably more stuff that's going to be dug up on this guy. I don't know. But there are some folks out there who just, it's full speed ahead, don't care. Don't care what kind of person he is. It's more important that he has a D next to his name, which I look at a Bernie Sanders and I go, you know, the one I kind of feel, I felt for a long time about Bernie Sanders the way I felt about Ruth Bader Ginsburg, which is at least she's consistent. And I think she's being true to herself. I think she really does believe the things that she's saying and doing. And I used to say that about Bernie. And now I see him out flacking for this guy. And I'm like, oh, okay, so well, that's over. Yeah. You know, I can't have respect for you anymore. You were a dyed-in-the-wool communist, a guy who'd never really held a job, but you honestly believe that communist principles worked. You really believed in the collective more so than the individual. I get that. I can say I don't care for your political beliefs, but I respect your right to have them and your consistency in them. But now I look at you backing this guy up, and I just go, well, you're as big a weasel as he is. If you're willing to turn your back on this and say, well, I mean, some of these women are saying this, he's saying this other thing, I don't know, it's like a he said, she said situation. Oh, but it's not when it comes to E. Jean Carroll and Donald Trump.
2: That's
0: gotcha.
2: Right. That's right.
0: Yeah.
2: Uh-huh.
0: Okay.
2: He's going to completely back women when it comes to that.
0: Exactly.
2: I am backing women to the nth degree. Well, when it comes to Plattner, well, I don't know about this. We don't have, really.
0: Don't ask me to make decisions.
2: There.
0: All you need to know is that he sounds a lot like the anteater from the... Anthony the Anteater commercial.
2: The Anteater.
0: The old TV show. Also in some election news, Nancy Mace, who was running for the GOP governor position, she wanted to be the GOP nominee for governor of South Carolina, came in fifth. Lindsey Graham actually wins it with 51%. Gets enough so he doesn't have to be in a runoff.
2: Yep.
0: So he could be the next governor of South Carolina. Nancy Mace, who, of course, famously went to war with Donald Trump. This is what you get. This is what happens.
2: Trump backed Graham, and there you have it, with 51.
0: People think this is ever going to work out for you.
2: Most times it doesn't.
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10: 5 minutes, that's all it's going to take to travel 2059 west from the 2059 split to I-65 Malfunction Junction. No delays. I'm Phil Carter in the Traffic Center.
11: Well, the Alabama summer certainly making its presence felt here as we look towards the second half of the week. Each afternoon, mostly sunny. High temperatures in the lower 90s, though it will feel like we are much closer to 100 degrees thanks to that lovely Gulf moisture that has come back. Despite that, rain chances look fairly nil. We'll have an isolated shower here and there each afternoon. Otherwise, most of us are dry. Into the weekend we go. A few more pop-ups are possible on Saturday and into Sunday. Better rain chances return as the system swings through the Great Lakes. We could see good rain coverage Monday into Tuesday. I'm ABC 3340's meteorologist Evan Chikvera on Talk 99.5.
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0: 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It's Dixon, it's Vining, it's Wednesday. It's 13 hours of live and local programming, you know, on a weekday like this. You get us, you get Andrew McLean in the line, you get Leland Live, you get Breaking Bread with the Chubb Father and AJ and Company. 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
1: Yep,
0: others
1: proud
0: may be
1: of it.
0: All human, but they ain't all here, I'll tell you that right now.
1: That's what it needs to say. All
0: right.
1: Human.
0: All here.
1: Not always here. We're in California.
0: Yes.
1: We're in New York.
0: Some of us are in North Carolina.
1: Uh-huh. That's what's nice.
0: Mm-hmm.
1: But
0: yeah.
1: We're here.
0: We're here.
1: We're here.
0: Yep.
1: And it gives us the ability to, Richard, to talk about people we love, clients that we love, and there's so many. Craig over at Birmingham Broker, these guys are so good at helping our listeners locally to sell their vehicles, 2224 4th Avenue South. If you've not been over there, at least, you know, even if you're just thinking you're getting closer to selling that truck or the SUV that you've got, and you're not sure what to do, it's very simple. You take a couple of minutes, maybe it's your lunch break today, and you pull up into the bay over at Birmingham Broker, and you say, hey, Craig, and talk to the guys. Keith's over there, too. They're all fantastic. Meet them, get to know them. And when you get ready to sell your vehicle, make sure that you do it through Birmingham Broker. It's hassle-free. It's a really safe way to sell your car. Nowadays, you're like, oh gosh. And especially us ladies, we're like, okay, well, you know, I don't really want this four-door sedan or whatever it is you're driving. Maybe it's a little sports car and you want something a little bigger. Trust that you can go over to Craig and Keith, and they're going to take good care of you at Birmingham Broker to list it, sell it. You don't have to worry with somebody that wants to test drive your car. Gosh, is that like, okay, what's going to happen through this process? And then the purchase of the car. I mean, I was talking to some of the other, I think it was Brooks the other day. She was like, yeah, that whole thing where you got to pull up into the bank. You want to go to the parking lot of the bank. And I'm like, no, I don't want to do any of that. I want Craig to handle every aspect of it. And again, he's looking to get the most value out of the car for you, so they can write you a check and you can go about your merry way. You'll love the process. You'll love these guys. Birmingham Broker. I won't sell another car another way. And I know a lot of you have been using them. BhamBroker.com. That's the website. Or like I said, go see them. They're right here in downtown Birmingham, 2224 4th Avenue South.
0: 637 with Dixon and Vining. You're going to get a lot of news about this today as the sentencing came down yesterday. And it deserves a little time and attention. That would be the conviction of Anthony Carmelo, right? Carmelo Anthony, excuse me, I got his name backward. Carmelo Anthony. Mm-hmm. And in the death of a young boy named Metcalf.
1: Austin Metcalf.
0: Yeah, he's twins. There's two of them, and Austin is the one, unfortunately, that was stabbed to death by Carmelo Anthony. Now, the defense tried to sell this idea. Picture this, if you will. It's a track meet. It's a rainy day. Each team has its own tent.
1: Yeah, been there and done this with lacrosse.
0: Right.
1: So I'm very familiar with this.
0: The only difference, well, I guess if you're talking about a lacrosse tournament, there are lots of teams.
1: Lots of tents and teams.
0: Because, in a lot of times in track meets, you'll have more than one, you know, you'll have three, four teams there at the same time. At least we did when I was on
1: different
0: track.
1: Schools.
0: Exactly.
1: And, yeah.
0: So here you have everybody in their own tent. Each team is in their own tent. And Carmelo Anthony, according to the defense, just happened to be in this other team's tent, and there was a confrontation, and he feared for his life, and he stabbed Austin Metcalf to death. And it was in a split second of fear and self-defense.
1: That's kind of not how that happened.
0: No, here's the story that was cobbled together by multiple witnesses, okay? And this, it's important to understand this. The defense had virtually no witnesses. The defense really didn't have anybody that they could call, that they could sell their version of the story with. The prosecution, on the other hand, had lots of witnesses, not all friends of Austin Metcalf, not all from the same school. They just were bringing in people who were there and saw and heard what happened. And what happened was, Carmelo Anthony parked himself in that tent and dared anybody to move him.
1: Mm-hmm.
0: He said, I'm not going. I refuse to leave. You'll have to get me. You'll have to move me. But don't lay hands on me. If you lay hands on me, you'll find out.
1: Yeah, his exact words were, touch me and see what happens.
0: Exactly.
1: Okay, so he was daring them.
0: Absolutely.
1: To get him to be removed from the tent.
0: And this went on for quite some time. This wasn't a short period of time. This was something that went on, as he was told repeatedly by many, many people, to leave. Austin Metcalf just happened to be the one, unfortunately, who decided to grab him and try to pull him out of the tent physically after everybody became exhausted by this kid who was just setting up camp inside another team's tent and acting like an ass.
1: Yeah.
0: I mean, there's just not another way to put it.
1: No, that's pretty much it.
0: He had his hand in a backpack and was threatening with, you know, I've got something in here, you're not going to like it. And Austin said, there's nothing in that backpack, you're just faking it. And so when he grabbed him, that's when Carmelo Anthony pulled the knife out, stabbed him one time in the chest.
1: Deep in the chest.
0: Got him just right, unfortunately. And Austin Metcalf died almost immediately. It was so fast. And then the defense tried to claim, oh, well, this was self-defense because of blah, blah, blah. But unfortunately, when you had as many witnesses, and I couldn't count them all, but it was nine, you know.
1: Yeah, I think that they gave a number yesterday. I think it was more than 20.
0: That's a lot of witnesses.
1: That is a lot of witnesses.
0: That were able to come forward and say, here's what went down and here's what I saw. And they were all telling the exact same story, which is kind of important to the jury. And 3 hours into deliberation, they came back with, yeah, murder, and it wasn't self-defense by any stretch of the imagination. Now, there is a spur-of-the-moment thing that in Texas where they could have said, well, he did it in the spur of the moment. It was a flash. He gets 20 years. You can't give him more than 20 years for that.
1: But I don't think that fits in that category.
0: And it didn't.
1: Because he had time to think about it.
0: Oh.
1: A split moment is, yeah. Oh, my gosh, I had no idea. This person came up on me,
0: right.
1: And I stabbed him. You know, just because there was a reaction.
0: No.
1: That's maybe spur of the moment.
0: He
1: spur of the moment is
0: there.
1: Not that.
0: He sat there with his hand in a bag on a knife waiting for somebody to touch him. That was the whole point of him being there. He showed up at that track meet looking for trouble. And by the way, the fact that Carmelo Anthony is black and Austin Metcalf is white doesn't have anything to do with this. This doesn't have anything to do with the color of skin. This has to do with behavior. And Carmelo Anthony's behavior was reprehensible, and someone is dead because of it, because he showed up at that track meet with a chip on his shoulder and decided he was going to be trouble. And that's exactly what he did. And now he gets to pay for it with the next 35 years of his life, 17 before he's up for parole. Because the jury also rejected the concept of there being, oh, this was just a flash, this was just a sudden impact moment. No, they looked at it and said, no, not after everything we just heard.
1: Yeah, too much time.
0: Yeah.
1: And it was an opportunity for Carmelo Anthony to get up and walk away.
0: Multiple opportunities.
1: He chose not to walk. And we have a local story that's similar to this. And we'll talk about it later this morning. But Carmelo Anthony had multiple opportunities to get up and walk away. And more and more times we're seeing people that don't do this. Rather than killing somebody and changing the lives of his brother and his mother and the entire family, he's also changed his life and trajectory for forever.
0: Yep.
1: It is very, very permanent when you make that decision to pull a gun, to pull a knife, whatever it is. You better make damn sure what you're doing is the right move. Or again, it changes everyone's life. And this guy's going away to prison for 35 years. He can be up for parole in 17 and he'll probably get it because I think this is the first crime he's ever committed. But it's a bad mistake that Carmelo made. This was really, really bad. And it makes me sick when you turn on the TV and you're watching all of these people that are making it racial.
0: Mm-hmm.
1: It's not racial.
0: You're not
1: looking at the facts of this case. You're looking at the color of skin and forgetting all of the facts in this case. And that, to me, is very troubling. Even if it was worked the other way. If it was worked the other way and it was Austin Metcalf that did this, who sat in that tent, was asked to leave, and he stabbed him, I'd say, you know what, Austin? Yes.
0: Yep.
1: You need to go to jail.
0: You were looking for trouble. You made
1: and
0: that decision.
1: And it doesn't, I don't, I mean, I don't understand how this always gets turned around to it's the color of the skin and Carmelo Anthony. He needs to be let go. He should be free. He shouldn't have been found guilty.
0: Hell no.
1: What, because of the color of his skin?
0: No.
1: That's got nothing to do with it.
0: No. It's also something of a sad affair that, you know, before you have a sentencing, and Texas is pretty quick about this. A lot of places, they'll put sentencing off for a couple of weeks, but Texas is like, no, we're going to use the same jury. We want them to be the ones to make the decision. So they have a little extra sentencing trial to see, and you can call witnesses who, character witnesses, you know, somebody who can get up and talk about your character and say what a good person this guy is, and this was one mistake, and don't put him away forever, and so on and so forth. The only character witness for Carmelo Anthony was his mother. It's the only person they could find to take the stand to say nice things about him. That's kind of sad. I mean, that just goes to show you that you don't have a boy of fine character there. You have somebody who This may be the first time that he was, quote, in trouble with the law, end quote, but I have a sneaking suspicion that he has been a bit of trouble for most of his life.
1: Well, and again, you're at a track meet with a knife in your bag. I can guarantee you.
0: What are you doing?
1: Probably most of the kids at that tournament or whatever it was that they were doing didn't have a weapon in their bag.
0: No.
1: And so why are you doing this? Why are you inserting yourself into a tent that you're not welcome? You're not welcome there.
0: Mm-hmm.
1: It's the other team's tent.
0: Yep.
1: You're with another group of you know, track meet guys. Your other school. Where's your school? Go hang out under the tent with your school.
0: You're told multiple times to leave, and you don't. And you just decided that you were going to be problematic and cause a situation that day. Didn't look past the end of your nose, I guess,
1: no,
0: when you decided to do that. And this is where you find yourself. Okay. Sorry, not going to get a whole lot of sympathy.
1: And I questioned Mom. Hey, Mom, you know, what's going on here?
0: Mm-hmm.
1: Are we teaching something in the household that's led to this? Was he frustrated at school? And he decided, I really don't know the background on Carmelo Anthony, but yeah, it's a really odd event that he did what he did that day. And those were choices he made.
0: Yep.
1: All of them.
0: Yep.
1: To go to the tent, to stay in the tent, mm-hmm. to refuse to leave, and then you took a knife out. All of those are you doing.
0: You are where you are because of the decisions you made that led you to this point. And I don't want to hear a lot of whining about it. 646 with Dixon and Vining, talk995.com. We will take a quick sure. Get your texts in here. I saw that they postponed the Rock the South Festival.
1: Yeah, how about that? Isn't that the second time?
0: Remember when they had to move it because it was like, well, you know, the old location wasn't that good. Now the new location is like, it's underwater. Yes, does anyone have swim fins? Or?
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0: Going to be a little muggy today. Partly cloudy, 92 for a high, 93 tomorrow. And then again on Friday, possible rain over the weekend. We'll see as we get a little bit closer. Probably a good idea to hold off on judgment and that, you know. It's only Wednesday, as I was informed earlier today when I accidentally called it Thursday. Let's talk about work trucks downtown, 2324 3rd Avenue South, a company that brings them in from all over the country, puts them through a 125-point inspection, and then puts them out on the lot with great low prices. After they've replaced maybe a little bit of glass, they've taken a dent or ding or two out, they've got the whole thing painted white, they may have replaced the tires, I don't know. 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You can trade, finance, get an extended warranty. 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These guys are the best at what they do, and I love them. 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Richard, the Uber driver, says maybe some good old Texas inmates will shank Carmelo.
1: Oh.
0: I think losing 17 years of your life at a minimum is a pretty good punishment for. I mean, you're locked up. He's 17 years old when he did this.
1: Mm-hmm.
0: Be 34 if he were to get parole. A lot of times they just don't. They don't just automatically hand that to you. You know, how does he behave in prison? How does he get along there? Will they give him parole after 17 years, or are they going to keep him around for another 3 or 4 or 5 or whatever? Craig points out, I'm amazed at how much Carmelo's parents don't care about him. They raised $600,000 on GoFundMe and blow the money instead of getting a good lawyer. That's right. Well, they blew the money on a house, to be fair. But one has to look at it and say, wait a minute. That was supposed to be to get you a decent lawyer. You ended up with a public defender. I'm not saying a good lawyer could have gotten him off, not when you had 20 different witnesses taking the stand and explaining the same story of what they saw there.
1: Yeah, and what witnesses did they have? Maybe you should have had more character witnesses for this guy.
0: Mm-hmm.
1: I mean, did the defense do a very good job? I don't know. I think this one would have been a tough one to get him out of it. No matter what you provided at the testimony.
0: Although I have three words that would suggest otherwise. And those words are O.J. Simpson. In addition to being a little freaked out about the parents and the GoFundMe and what they did with the money, I'm a little freaked out about the fact that people raised $600,000 for this guy. Because the original story that we heard was pretty bad. The original story that we heard was this guy was in the wrong tent. He was told to leave. This white guy, Austin Metcalf, grabbed him and said, you need to get out of here. And he stabbed him. One stab, that was it. And it was done. And said, on the way out, I'm not alleged, I did it. He put his hands on me, I told him not to. And I'm thinking, you're going to raise $600,000 for that guy?
1: Yep.
0: I don't understand that. Why are you giving this man money? This is a...
1: I think that it has turned into a racial case, which is not what it was. And maybe that's what happened with some of the funds that came in.
0: Could be.
1: That they kind of tried to make it this, and it wasn't. It wasn't racially motivated in either either side.
0: Should not have been. Anyway, Glenn says, I find it interesting that ABC 3340 and WVTM 13 have yet to run the Carmelo Anthony conviction story on their Facebook pages. I don't know what the...
1: Well...
0: How did news organizations decide what goes on the Facebook page, what doesn't, what goes on the website?
1: Well, you spend all day doing that because, again, your product is... on TV. For that's us, right. We're on radio.
0: Yeah.
1: So, you know, same thing. We'll post some things, but, you know, we're a little different situation. But I'm sure they don't post everything.
0: No. Brian says, Carmelo case sounds a lot like the Summerton Walmart shooting case. When you ask for trouble, you can't claim self-defense. Well, they gave that guy a bond, by the way. That 18-year-old
1: they did.
0: Out on bond.
1: Yep.
0: Aye. Okay. Mm-hmm. Kevin says, we still bring Sparky on back. I think he meant should bring Sparky on back. I don't know. Or hang them in the courtyard square and everybody could take the kids. So hot dogs and hamburgers and maybe there'll be a difference in this country. Yeah, there's a lot of people who suggest that if we were to execute people like, say, live on cable, that might make a difference. That people might, you know, if we had more of an execution week instead of a, you know, death row, if we actually just started churning people through there. And a case could be made that back in the 1950s and 60s, before the death penalty was declared unconstitutional, it was approximately 18 months from your conviction to your execution.
1: Mm-hmm.
0: I mean, 18 months. You knew that there was very little chance you were going to see more than two birthdays from the time you were convicted. You got a couple of appeals, and then, boom, it was execution time. Now, I know we got some wrong, but police officers would report finding armed robbers with guns that had barrels full of cement because they didn't want to accidentally shoot somebody during the robbery because if they did, they knew they'd get the chair. It'd be over. They're like, I can do a stretch in prison for armed robbery, but if I accidentally fire this thing and kill somebody, I'm going to the chair, I'm going to the gas chamber, I don't want to do that. So it really was a deterrence back then. Now it doesn't seem to be because there's 30 years from the time. I mean, look at this guy that
1: 28
0: with the nitrogen hypoxia. Yeah,
1: 28 years he's been on death row.
0: 28 years, and he may slip the noose yet again. Over this, because judges are saying, nitrogen hypoxia.
1: He said firing squad, so mm-hmm. Let's line him up.
0: There you go. Let's use arrows.
1: No. Guillotine. Let's go back to guillotine.
0: I tell you, that's probably the best, most effective method.
1: It's quick.
0: Yeah. Let's see. Angry Trucker. Richard, yesterday my daughter and I got into a debate about the five best Western movies ever made. My five, Josie Wales, Jeremiah Johnson, True Grit, the original, Lonesome Dove, and Little Big Man. What do you say, Steve and Valerie? Hope you have a good day. Well, first off, I don't really think of Jeremiah Johnson as a Western. I don't know why. Doesn't strike me as one. Lonesome Dove was a miniseries. And Little Big Man was just annoying to me. I read the book and I saw the movie. And I find the main character reprehensible as a guy who keeps changing sides whenever he's in danger or in trouble. He's an Indian, he's a white man, he's an Indian, he's a white man. Yeah, it's really difficult.
2: I can think of three movies that I might try and figure out a way to put in there.
0: Yeah.
2: Tombstone, yeah. Unforgiven, Shane.
0: Mm. All three great?
1: Yeah, those are good.
0: I'm going to say The Cowboys. I love Pale Rider. That's not so much a Western as it is kind of a mining town thing, but okay, kind of Western. Big Jake? Maybe? Oh, The Shootist. I love those later,
2: John Wayne
0: movies. Yeah, the later John Wayne films.
1: Yeah, take any John Wayne movie.
0: Almost.
1: Throw that in there.
0: Yeah, almost any John Wayne
1: movie. A lot of good ones.
0: Well.
2: Also, by the way, Cleopatra. sorry, it's not a Western, I know. But
0: I really like the remake, by the way, of True Grit. The Coen brothers did that, did some justice for that. Because in the original, it's a John Wayne movie. And in the remake, it's actually based on the source material, and it's really very good. 7 o'clock, Dixon Dividing, Talk 99.5, talk99.5.com. 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Drop us a line there if you are so inclined. We're willing to discuss almost anything today, as you can see. It's Dixon Dividing. 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
4: Six cease and desist letters have been sent out to companies from the Alabama Attorney General's office. The letters are in regards to the abortion pill being sold or sent to women here in Alabama. The out-of-state organizations and companies were told to cease and desist from advertising, selling, or delivering those pills within the state of Alabama or

Met this past Tuesday and approved a new zoning ordinance in regards to new data centers being developed in the greater Birmingham area. The ordinances include 20 criteria for a data center to comply with, such as closed loop cooling systems to limit water consumption, restrictions for on-site power generation, noise mitigation measures, reporting on the electrical demands, and a 500-foot setback on a 5-acre minimum land site. A new transloading facility will be in operation by the end of this year at the Port of Mobile. This will be the third Raymont Logistics facility here in the U.S. The new operations will increase the export volume at the port significantly. I'm Andrea Tice for

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4: Good morning, everyone. Happy Wednesday. It is the 10th of June, 2026, and we're going to have another beautiful day today. A little on the hot side. Sunshine and 91. Thursday sunny, we got about a 20% chance of an afternoon shower, 93 the high. Partly cloudy on Friday, a 30%.

0: 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We're looking at maybe a little better rain chance for the weekend, but that's a little ways away, so we won't deal with it just yet. Maybe that will change. Things will improve, so you can get out and enjoy it a little bit. 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
1: Talk about basically a one-stop shop.
0: Mm-hmm.
1: You get that app, it's like being in a casino.
0: Oh, it's great.
1: There's no clock. You can't tell how long you've been there.
0: Yeah.
1: You're just there forever. You're hooked. You stay there.
0: Yeah, that's why they don't have windows in a casino.
1: Exactly.
0: So you don't know if it's daylight.
1: Like a supermarket. They
0: You have no idea what's going on.
1: You begin ignoring your family. You're just like, get away. I'm listening to Talk 99.5. I don't have time for you right now.
0: It's nice, isn't it?
1: Much more important. What are you thinking?
0: Yeah.
1: 707 with Dixon and Vining. And, golly Moses, the Alabama Men's Clinic. I love these guys. You know, I've been talking about them for a while now. I started using them, I don't know, about a year ago maybe. And when you talk about testosterone, you don't realize how important it is until you don't have any or you don't have enough. The difference between 300 and, let's say, 900 is night and day. It's the difference between waking up in the morning, dragging yourself through the day, wondering, why am I so tired? Why am I not getting anywhere? Not wanting to go to the gym. 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
2: And now, it's Dixon and Vining's top three things you need to know.
0: Well, Iran shot down our U.S. Army helicopter 2 days ago. President Trump warned Iran a while ago not to shoot at any of our military or there would be some consequences. So yesterday, the U.S. delivered strikes over the downing of that Apache helicopter. Iran's foreign minister says that Iran will leave no attack or threat unanswered. Better be careful with that. A lot of tit for tat right now in military action. But here's what Donald Trump said this morning. He is very close to ordering new strikes against power plants and bridges. And if Iran isn't careful, this is going to happen real quick. He has been extremely patient trying to get this deal done now for quite some time. And they're playing this little wait and see game.
1: Mm-hmm.
0: And he's about had enough of it now that this, helicopter was brought down. Drone boat went and picked him up. That was really neat to see yesterday that we have the ability to do that. And thank goodness that these two military service members were not injured very badly in all of this, and they were able to rescue them. But it just feels like the president has about had enough of this.
1: Well, he should have seen this coming. You and I have been able to see it for quite some time now, saying, oh, they're just stalling. This is Iran's favorite thing. They've been stalling for 47 years. They're still stalling now, you know. Mm-hmm. They're like, oh, well, let's talk some more. Well, wait now, don't do the bombing thing. We haven't really talked this out yet. And every single time, like, we're real close. We're so close. You got to stop falling for that. I would say go ahead, kick in with the bombing, and then say, literally, you got to give them 48 hours, 72 tops. And you go, agree to this or more bombs fall.
0: Right.
1: End of story.
0: And not play with it at all. No more hesitation. Give them whatever the time frame is. Make it short.
1: Mm-hmm.
0: And then you're right. Go in there and just deliver everything you need to deliver to get this done.
1: Yeah, I think we could turn that country into an asphalt parking lot pretty quickly.
0: It sure could happen. A U.S. district judge has ruled that using nitrogen gas as a form of execution for 49-year-old Jeffrey Lee, who is on death row here in Alabama, cannot be used. Lee was scheduled to be put to death tomorrow. Judge Emily C. Marks found the method of using nitrogen gas carried what she said, a substantial risk of serious harm. Is that not the point of, you know, hello? Uh-huh. Yes, we're putting this person to death.
1: Hello.
0: Marks also ruled that that Alabama could change the form of execution to Lee's preferred method, which he said is a firing squad. The state has two other authorized execution methods, lethal injection and the electric chair. Judge Marks said that Lee is not entitled to an injunction barring the state from executing him using one of those other methods. So just amazing that, you know, here we are 24 hours out and we're not quite sure what the method is going to be. Now, don't forget that this guy killed two people in 1998, Jimmy Ellis and Elaine Thompson. They were at a pawn shop and he came in with a sawed-off shotgun and killed them both.
1: Does this maybe go to the Supreme Court? They make a decision,
0: maybe.
1: And then we know at that point?
0: Maybe.
1: As far as I know, Alabama does not have anything in the Constitution allowing us to use a firing squad. Or it is
0: lethal injection,
1: or it's nitrogen hypoxia. Those are your three options.
0: Yep.
3: That being said, we could send in Mississippi. That is a viable option in Mississippi if lethal injection drugs are not available.
1: Well, sure, but he's not convicted in Mississippi. He's convicted here. That makes it a little bit more difficult.
3: You know, just right across the border. Go ahead.
1: So what you're saying?
0: State line there.
1: Here's what we do: we put him on this side of the line. We put the firing squad on that side of the line.
0: There you
1: okay.
0: go.
1: Okay.
3: Yeah. There you go.
1: Okay.
0: That can work.
1: Right.
0: Yeah.
1: I'm a problem solver.
0: You sure are. Way to go, Richard. That's nice to hear that you solved that issue.
1: Anything I can do.
0: This is a case that we talked a little bit about it Monday, Richard, when you were out, and Spud was in. It's just a really bizarre case. Now it's in Summerton, where you have now a Walker County judge that has given bond to an 18-year-old charged with murder in the shooting death of a 46-year-old man. His name was Stephen Morrow. He and his wife apparently were in the Walmart off of Highway 78, and they came across Timothy Braden Crawford. He is he's the 18-year-old who was charged with killing 46-year-old Morrow. Something happened inside of the Walmart. The problem was this. Summerton police didn't put out very much, and social media blew up. Everybody was questioning what had happened. This was last week, like Wednesday, I think, in the Walmart, and Morrow was killed. And everybody's like, could we get some more information?
1: Mm-hmm.
0: Do you have a suspect? What does he look like? Do you have a car? Are you looking for it? Summerton police didn't hardly put out anything. These were the only details that we had, was that this man was shot outside of the Walmart off of Highway 78. So we've gotten further details, and part of those details is that Crawford is autistic. At 18 years old, he was given a weapon by his family. Apparently, he was in the Walmart, and carts were hit. Don't know exactly what the skirmish was in the Walmart. And Kayla, who is Morrow's wife, called 911, called police. Police came out to the Walmart to kind of see what was going on. And they kind of blew it off. They're just like, you know, there's a bunch of teens who are, you know, acting a certain way. And apparently the police left.
1: Mm.
0: Then Morrow and his wife, they come back into the Walmart, finish up their shopping. And when they leave, this guy is outside of the Walmart waiting on them. And they follow each other in a vehicle. They go a little further away. There's another skirmish. And that leads to the 18-year-old shooting and killing Morrow.
1: Mm-hmm.
0: It's not self-defense when you're kind of stalking somebody and you're wondering, okay, 5 days went by before you got any further details. Is there more to this than we know? And now we know. There's an 18-year-old given a gun. He's autistic. Mm. Summerton police were there and then they left.
1: Mm-hmm.
0: So is there some responsibility there? Don't know all the answers to this, but Crawford obviously in the wrong in this. In that he ended up shooting and killing when he could have walked away, could have driven away, similar to the Carmelo case, Anthony Carmelo case, same thing. So it's most bizarre what's going on up there, and there's a lot to unpack from that entire case.
1: Yeah, I can't believe they gave this guy bond. I'm shocked that they let him out.
0: $250,000, I think it was.
1: Yeah, that's all well and good, but it was, you know, this was murder when you get right down to it, and I don't know, we'll have to see. Obviously there's gonna be a court case and all that, so alleged murder.
0: Alleged murder, right? Yep.
1: 7:15 with Dixon and Vining on Talk 99.5 and talk99.5.com. 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One on Highway 31 across from the Galleria, right next to 2nd and Charles. The other, 1811 Crestwood Boulevard in Irondale. That one has got 28,000 square feet of showroom and more in the basement. I know, I was stunned. I looked online. I found what I thought I wanted. I walked into that store. I'd been there before. I forgot how big it was. You walk in and you're like, oh, more furniture than the eye can see. I said, can you show me where this thing is? This, I mentioned the one that I wanted. And the salesperson said, yeah, absolutely. And took me directly to it. And I looked at it and I said, I think this is the one I want. And he very politely said, you know, there's more in the basement. I said, really? Well, let's go take a look at that. And sure enough, there were 6, 7, 8 more bedroom sets down in the basement that I went. And guess what? I loved one of them. I picked that one instead. And I bought that. You may have the same experience. 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
12: Well, we have broken down vehicles. 65 North at I-459 northbound, exit 250, and Daniel Payne Drive northbound on the ramp to I-65. I'm Phil Carter in the traffic center.
13: Well, the Alabama summer certainly making its presence felt here as we look towards the second half of the week. Each afternoon, mostly sunny. High temperatures in the lower 90s, though it will feel like we are much closer to 100 degrees thanks to that lovely Gulf moisture that has come back. Despite that, rain chances look fairly nil. We'll have an isolated shower here and there each afternoon. Otherwise, most of us are dry. Into the weekend we go. A few more pop-ups are possible on Saturday and into Sunday. Better rain chances return as the system swings through the Great Lakes. We could see good rain coverage Monday into Tuesday. I'm ABC 3340's meteorologist Evan Chikvera on Talk 99.5.
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0: 7:21, Dixon Divining, talk995.com. We've got another good one in store today with a high of 92. A little rain chance, very little rain chance in the next couple of days here, but more on the weekend. And highs that continue to hang in the low 90s. Mm-hmm. So
1: it's going to be a little hot.
0: Yeah, boy. This is Alabama. We should get used to it, you know. I don't usually really start complaining until we get into the upper 90s, the 98, 99, maybe the 101. That's when I'm like, okay, that's enough. Mm-hmm. Good night, everybody.
1: That's when I start praying for the air unit. It's like, oh, be good, be good. You can do this.
0: Be healed. You must stand up to this.
1: You can do it.
0: Yeah, boy. Mm. I've discovered that if I set it at 72 and leave it at 72, it doesn't have to work that hard. It's that bouncing back and forth, up and down. You go to 78, and, you know, then you have to cool it back down again later. So don't do it. Just set it.
1: Yeah, I may move it a couple of degrees, like 1 or 2 degrees. I don't go crazy. Hmm. Because I think you're right. If you turn it up during the day and it's the afternoon, the house is hot, and it will run and run and run and run.
0: Never.
1: Trying to get back to that temperature.
0: Never get itself where
1: I don't
0: it
1: know.
0: Needs to go.
1: We talked to somebody that, you know, is in heating and air, and they'll be like, no, the proper thing to do is this. And I'm like, okay. Mm-hmm. I mean, there's a couple of rules of thought on that.
0: Uh-huh.
1: So, but I'm with you on yours.
0: Yeah, I like
1: tend
0: that
1: to
0: one.
1: Agree with that.
0: I also keeping the blinds drawn,
1: mm-hmm.
0: Blackout curtains so that nobody can
1: looks like
0: see
1: no one
0: you.
1: Lives there.
0: Exactly. That's the goal here, is to create a world that nobody wants to see.
1: That's right.
0: That's what I
1: can't
0: meant.
1: See in that house. Mm. All right, folks. I really, you know, want to stress upon you, if you haven't done it yet, the importance of a financial plan, because there's a lot that goes into it. Budgeting, you know, debt and risk management, investments and wealth building, the things that maybe you don't deal with every single day. And it's nice to know somebody that is professional in this entire arena that knows exactly what he's doing. Talking about Danny Knowles and the Knowles Group, this is something that he is an expert in. And he loves working with all kinds of people. I've heard his show many, many times. He's here on the weekends from 2 to 3, Saturday and Sunday. And the advice is this. If you're young and you don't have the nest egg built yet, but you know you have to work toward that, he can help to get you there. So if part of you is thinking, hey, I'm young, I don't hardly have any money, once I get going, maybe when I'm later in life, I'll get in touch with him. No, Danny and the guys at Danny Knowles and the Knowles Group really would love to talk with you to get that plan put together so that at an early age, you're really building that nest egg so that when maybe you get to before retirement age, you're in great shape. Now, some of us more middle age, maybe a little closer to retirement, that's okay. If you've got a 401k, a pension, all those things, it's still important to get a financial plan put together because you're going to have to start withdrawing some of that money. You got to worry about taxes. How does Social Security play into all of this? It's important that you get with Danny and get this plan together. Customized just for you because we're all a little bit different. Danny Knowles is ready to help you. Reach out to him today. The Knowles Group, Knowles. The website is theknowlesgroup.com. Once again, it is theknowlesgroup.com.
0: It is 7:24 with Dixon Divining and Talk995 and Talk995.com. Occasionally you run across a story that is so bizarre, so off the charts weird that you say, there's no way this can be true. And then you do a little research and you go, whoop, I was wrong. It's true. Here is that story. Everybody remembers the hideous deaths of Rob Reiner and his wife.
1: Mm, that was horrible.
0: Stabbed to death in their home.
1: Mm-hmm.
0: And the first suspect that came to anybody's mind who knew these people was their son, Nick. Got to be the son, Nick. They talked about him being at a party earlier, there being some very odd behavior. He had been behaving strangely for quite some time. He had some mental issues and apparently was not on the meds that he was supposed to be taking, et cetera, et cetera, et cetera. So do we know beyond a shadow of a doubt that Nick was responsible for his parents' death? No, we do not. We do not. But he was arrested and certainly some evidence has been compiled to suggest that that is the case. You might remember right off the bat, he hired a big, high-profile attorney,
1: mm-hmm.
0: and then they got into a dispute over money and then went their separate ways. The high-profile attorney said, look, I can't speak to this. I certainly don't want to sway anybody, but I can tell you that the facts of this case aren't what they're being made out to be. Okay, all right, whatever. Well, now Nick Reiner, in order to afford to defend himself, wants access to his trust fund that had been put together by his parents. He and
1: Don't you know the Reiners are just turning over in their grave if he's guilty of killing them.
0: Spinning. He and his now lawyer are saying, look, this doesn't have anything to do with the murders. It's, you know, it's Nick is devastated by their deaths. The fact is, about what did and did not happen to them are not at issue in this trust litigation. Like anyone accused of a crime, Nick is presumed innocent, and he's entitled to mount his defense with the resources that are lawfully his own. To be fair, they did set up a trust fund for him. Now, I don't know what the rules are in terms of him being able to access it, but I'm pretty sure it's not,
1: how about if
0: if he kills us.
1: Yeah, how about if you're found innocent, then yes, you have access to that trust money. Otherwise, there are people right now going, man, I need to rewrite my my entire
0: I want to rethink that.
1: Trust. If my, you know, if my child, my son or my daughter ends up killing me, that they don't have access to those funds. If they're presumed innocent, okay.
0: Mm-hmm.
1: But if they're found guilty and they killed me, really?
0: Mm.
1: Oh.
0: By the way, the high-end lawyer that he had retained, Alan Jackson, who then quit on him because of a money situation, he says it was reasons he couldn't share. He now says, my firm stands ready, willing, and able to resume representation of Mr. Reiner if the funds become available. Oh, not too mercenary there, are you? Okay. I understand it's going to cost money to mount a defense, but it sounds to me like you are pushing for a little extra oomph, you know? Like, wowzer. Okay. what was supposed to happen, this this trust was established in 1993. He was to receive half of its money when he turned 30 and the rest at 35. The filing says Reiner never received the funds he was entitled to at 30, and the trustee overseeing them since February, Paul R. Kanan, has given a shifting series of excuses and justifications to deny Reiner the money, including concerns about Reiner's competence that have no bearing on a payout that is mandatory. I don't know. If I'd put together a trust fund for my kid and the person I put in charge of it said, hey, that kid shouldn't have a whole bunch of money. Kind of in the same way you might say about an autistic kid, don't give him a gun. Not sure that kid should have a whole bunch of money.
1: Maybe not.
0: Don't know what he'd do with it. Not sure he would use it wisely. Probably spend it on drugs. Possibly kill himself with it. How about we hold on to it until he gets a little better?
1: This is just shocking. It really is.
0: There's a classic joke about the guy who killed his mother and his father and then threw himself on the mercy of the court because he was an orphan. This is that case. I need the money from my parents' trust fund
1: to defend myself, to get me off, because if he's guilty, and there are a lot of indications that are looking that way, I'm not saying he is, that money helped him to get off the murder charges of killing his parents.
0: The very parents whose trust fund he wants access to.
1: Wow.
0: Yeah.
1: Doesn't get worse than that.
0: No. Hey, coming up next, we're going to chat with Jared Hudson. He is, of course, a candidate for the Republican nomination for Senate. That runoff election 1 week from yesterday, it is Jared Hudson and Barry Moore. So we're going to chat with Jared for a bit, see what's on his mind and what's going on in his campaign, and see how he feels his chances are. I saw a recent poll where he was pulled a little bit ahead. He might be feeling pretty good about that. Back in a moment.
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16: We have a collision on the right shoulder in Homewood now, 65 north at Oxmoor, exit 256. I'm Phil Carter in the traffic center.
17: Well, the Alabama summer certainly making its presence felt here as we look towards the second half of the week. Each afternoon, mostly sunny, high temperatures in the lower 90s, though it will feel like we are much closer to 100 degrees thanks to that lovely Gulf moisture that has come back. Despite that, rain chances look fairly nil. We'll have an isolated shower here and there each afternoon. Otherwise, most of us are dry. Into the weekend we go. A few more pop-ups are possible on Saturday and into Sunday. Better rain chances return as the system swings through the Great Lakes. We could see good rain coverage Monday into Tuesday. I'm ABC 3340's meteorologist Evan Chikvera on Talk 99.5.
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1: Then my work here is done.
0: 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Joining us now on the phone line where we interview people, it is Jared Hudson, candidate for the Republican nomination to the Senate. Of course, that runoff is taking place just 6 days from now. Greetings, Jared, and how are you, sir?
2: Doing great. How are y'all doing?
3: We're doing well. Thank you very much for taking a couple of minutes to talk with us this morning.
0: Yeah.
2: Hey, thanks for having me on this morning.
0: By all means, let's talk about this thing. The race has been neck and neck, although I recently saw a poll where you had jumped a little bit out in front. Obviously, the only poll that matters is the one that's happening on Tuesday.
2: 100%, brother.
0: You got to feel pretty good about your chances right now, huh?
2: Hey, look, God has blessed us tremendously. You know, Proverbs 21:31, the horse is made ready for the day of battle, but victory rests in the Lord. And I shouldn't be here. I'm a very unlikely runoff Senate candidate. We don't have the money. We don't have every endorsement it has. For whatever reason, we're still hanging in here, you know, like a, you know, wearing on them like an old ward, I guess. I don't know.
3: Yeah, one of the, Jared, one of the latest surveys is showing you with almost 49% and more with about 39%. That's pretty significant, 12% undecided with this runoff election. How are you feeling about it, you know, when it comes up on the 16th, of actually defeating Moore in it? I mean, you got to be feeling pretty good about this.
2: Oh, yeah. I mean, we feel great. Like I said, I mean, I shouldn't be here, but we're still in the slug figuring it out. And it's not about Jared Hudson. It's about the people of Alabama. I'm just a name on a ballot. And that resonates with people when they realize, wow, yeah, I get to pick my next senator. Our senator is going to be an envoy from Alabama to Washington, not a mouthpiece from Washington to the people of Alabama. And I think that's why our message resonates as we go to all 67 counties. I mean, we're driving through them right now, going down 65. Playing the game of getting across the state so we can meet the people where they're at and figure out what issues impact Alabamians all over. And by the way, in all 67 counties, the one main one stays the same, and that's affordability of groceries. Mm-hmm. And I'm just a regular dude with my wife and I dealing with the same problems everybody else does with, crap, we just left Publix or Walmart, and what in the world do we get for $300? I mean, it ain't rocket science. It's just meeting people where they're at, and I think that's why we've been having the success we've had. But like you said, June 16th today, got to get folks out to vote. Got to get them to vote Jared Hudson so we can take this thing home.
0: You know, usually we're chatting with Jared Hudson, a Republican a guy who wants a Republican nomination for Senate. We say this all the time. There's a reason why there's so much negative advertising. It generally works. This is maybe the first time that I've seen a movement where the mountain of negative advertising against you is beginning to sway people in the opposite direction. That is to say, they're looking at the negative ads and they're going, I'm not really fond of that. I don't like what's going on with that. I've spoken with several people who are familiar with these ads and are saying, first off, I know the ads are, well, technically truthful, but overall, it rubs me the wrong way. Even though I know it's not Barry Moore technically who's running these ads, it's a PAC that is running them on his behalf. I can't help but wonder, are you beginning to get some feedback of that nature? Is that something that's happening in your world?
2: Oh yeah, we get it all. I mean, I get it from people that go to church with me, right? And you know, get these ladies walk up a church and say, you know, baby, how could you take money from Democrats? And it's not tactically truthful. It's not truthful at all. I'm not a Democrat. Don't take money from Democrats. Don't support illegal immigration. I'm actually the only one who's arrested a legal immigrant in this race. I'm not a cartel member. I mean, it's the way they go about doing this. And the bigger problem is one outside PAC money, right? So you see $20 million almost being spent on my opponent. About $5 million of it is negative on me. The money they spent negative on me is more than both of our campaigns have raised combined. So with that being said, it's outside money that's trying to buy a seat. It's not working, but I don't think it's necessarily because the negative ads don't work. People respond better to the cockroach in the salad sort of thing. What it is I did have a small platform of podcasts I've been on that you can easily find, of messages I've preached, just like, you know, going and preaching for Man Church across the state of Alabama and across the Southeast. So when people see this ad and then they're able to see 3 years ago an interview I did on a podcast or hear me preach, and they're like, it's one of these things don't match, and people don't trust the politician or trust the political ad or trust the political system. They just don't trust that anymore. Another problem is media. Now, I know this is how you make your money, but if the media would just say, hey, now that's salacious, we're not going to run that, that would fix a lot of it as well, because most of it, like you said, is propaganda. But I don't even believe it's tactically true, because I've seen what some of them have said. I'm like, that's not true at all. My dad gets mad at anybody. My wife gets mad. My 10-year-old daughter looks at it and says, Daddy, you're not a bad man. And so that's kind of, you know, that is where people are going to. But the hard part is when you go to all 67 counties and you talk with people in all counties, somebody sees that ad and mentions it. Somebody's like, no, I heard him talk. That's not him at all. And I think that's been the difference setter. And again, it's not Jared. It's all the Lord. He's the one who's given me favor and blessed us in this whole process.
3: I wanted to ask you, Jared, you know, some questions have been asked, and since you are here and you have this format to speak and say what you need to say, there's been questions about you being the founder of Covenant Rescue Group and what you do with Covenant Rescue Group. Let's clear the air on this. And again, part of it is in some of these ads and some of these other things that people are saying. I want you to have the ability right now to talk about your nonprofit organization and what it is exactly that you all do.
2: Yeah, no. So Covenant Rescue Group, we're a nonprofit that funds no-cost training for local law enforcement agencies that want human trafficking training, in particular child exploitation. Now, we have the benefit of board members that we have being law enforcement officers, some of them federal task force officers with different agencies on the federal side. I'm a federal task force officer with Homeland Security. I'm an investigator with Blount County Sheriff's Office and a SWAT deputy there. And with Homeland Security, the only thing I work for them in investigations is child exploitation and the immigration piece. In particular, when we make an arrest with a local agency and you have somebody showing up to purchase a child that's an illegal immigrant, being sure that we get in touch with the appropriate people on the HSI side to put an ICE detainer on them and figure out who this individual is. Are they actually an illegal immigrant, and get them deported appropriately? So that is what I do. We have law enforcement credentials, but when we go into train agencies, we don't necessarily utilize our law enforcement credentials. Sometimes we do if the agency asks, and we get an MOU with our sheriff's office to work with that agency, or sometimes we're sworn in with the agency that we're actually working with. That happened just recently last week with our team going down, doing an operation, made 6 arrests. Our team was sworn in with the sheriff during the days of that operation. So it really just depends on what the agency wants. But our goal is to provide no-cost training and then set up a live operation for that agency to show them the training we just provided works. And we help them set up the training. We help them go through how to make sure that we catch these individuals that are buying and selling kids. And when we make these arrests, or when the law enforcement agency makes the arrest, we're want to have a successful prosecution in the long run. Some of these cases, I just got subpoenaed for cases I was a part of that are 3 years old, just like 3 weeks ago. We get a letter and the case is almost 3 years old. So some of these cases take a while. 90% of them end in plea deals in the state of Alabama. Most of them, depending on the prosecutor's office, wind up getting put on an Anais Law hold because you get the 13A6-152 attempted human trafficking charge, and they can put them on an Anais Law hold. So they're held without bond. If a judge moves forward with it, they have the ability to with Anais Law. And we're able to make it. You still have an 18-month, a two-year, however long the case is before you get sentencing. So it's not something that just ends whenever you're done. Oh, yeah, we hooked up the guy and put him in jail. Our goal is to make sure we successfully prosecute individuals that are buying and selling kids or buying and selling adult people. We have a whole counter trap inside for of-age people that we're able to teach how to proactively go after individuals who are selling people, but make sure that we remove the prostitution part out of it and go strictly after those who are being sold. The last thing I'll leave you with, our goal is not to work with these agencies forever. Huntsville Police Department's a great example. Anybody who wants to can call up there. They came down and briefed us on what they had done. This is in December, so I'm sure their numbers have changed. But December of 2025, they said after our training we did, we all in January, where we made 11 arrests and one rescue, they said, and I think all of those cases are prosecuted now. I could be wrong. There might be some left out there. But they've made over 30 arrests with over 55 charges, all human trafficking and child solicitation related. They've made 7 rescues, if I remember right, across the state of Alabama, and helped solve one murder out of Memphis, Tennessee, just strictly with what we taught them. So the goal is for them to continue to do it, and Huntsville's been doing a great job about it. Limestone County, with Sheriff Josh McLaughlin, they've been crushing it ever since we trained with them 3 years ago. That is the goal, so the agency continues to do the work.
0: Fantastic stuff. I hope you had somebody who will take over for you if you happen to win this nomination and end up in the Senate, because you'd hate to see that end.
2: We've got a great team. Again, I'm the CEO of the organization. I'm not going out putting hands on people as much anymore. I'm not going out and helping make cases, although we do sometimes. We got a great CEO, law enforcement officer, Army veteran. The dude is the real deal, and he will take over for me after if we win this after I exit the organization. So the job, the mission, the team will continue with a team that we have in place.
0: Well, thank you very much for spending some time with us today, Jared. Good luck a week from now, and we'll talk to you on the other side.
2: Man, thank you so much, brother. Y'all have a great day.
3: You too. Right, thanks, Jared.
0: Jared Hudson, candidate for the nomination.
3: Former U.S. Navy SEAL.
0: Yep.
3: Mm-hmm.
0: Guy has come a long way. You know, yes. He ran for sheriff, Jefferson County.
3: Jefferson County.
0: We could have done a lot worse than him. In fact, we did. now that I think of it. But
3: yeah,
0: maybe,
3: I know there's people going, man.
0: Maybe that was just the warm-up. Maybe this is what he was destined for.
3: Well, maybe You never know.
0: Supposed to happen. Yeah. We'll see. If he should defeat Barry Moore in this runoff.
3: That would be big.
0: It would be a very rare misstep for Trump.
3: Yes, it would be.
0: Trump giving an endorsement to somebody who does not win is a very, very rare happening here. It's only happened a couple of times in this election.
3: Hasn't met Jared.
0: Well, that's true.
3: You might need to meet Jared.
0: That's true, too. 749, Dixon Divining, Talk 99.5. Stick around.
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12: We have a collision. The right lane's blocked on 65 South at 17th Street North, exit 261A. We're seeing stop-and-go traffic now from I-22, exit 265A. I'm Phil Carter in the traffic center.
13: Well, the Alabama summer certainly making its presence felt here as we look towards the second half of the week. Each afternoon, mostly sunny. High temperatures in the lower 90s, though it will feel like we are much closer to 100 degrees thanks to that lovely Gulf moisture that has come back. Despite that, rain chances look fairly nil. We'll have an isolated shower here and there each afternoon. Otherwise, most of us are dry. Into the weekend we go. A few more pop-ups are possible on Saturday and into Sunday. Better rain chances return as the system swings through the Great Lakes. We could see good rain coverage Monday into Tuesday. I'm ABC 3340's meteorologist Evan Chikvera on Talk 99.5.
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0: 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Dixon inviting with you on this lovely, lovely Wednesday. We are on YouTube. If you haven't seen us yet, you should go check it out. YouTube.com, obviously. We're at Real Talk 995 TV. And that's all day long. I understand. Jim, the mechanic guy, on Saturday as well? No, I know Cross Flags.
1: Jim Moore, yeah.
0: Jim Moore's on.
2: Cross Flags.
1: Jim Moore's on at 10. Mm-hmm. We're on with CRN from 8 to 10. Mm-hmm. True News Radio, 7 to 8.
0: Look at that.
1: And then Rhonda Dial, 3 to 5.
0: Okay. Hot diggity dog. That's all right there on YouTube. You can sit and watch this radio station all day if you want to.
1: We're on YouTube.
2: They're on YouTube.
0: Oh, you're on YouTube.
2: Yeah, okay. Just Cross Flags.
0: Oh, the rest of them aren't?
2: Mm-mm.
0: I could have sworn I ran across one the other day. Okay. What do I know? Obviously not this. 753. This is a horrible idea. And should we be surprised, the Seattle mayor, who seems to be clueless about virtually everything, and she may not be bright, but she makes up for it by being hideously ugly. This is a woman who thinks it's a good idea to have a homeless shelter where it's not required for you to be sober.
2: Hmm.
0: Yeah.
2: Hell, that's not going to work out very well.
0: You talk about the tiny homes that we were going to, you know, build here, and we still haven't managed to get that done. I think because nobody wants them near them. Everybody's like, not in my neighborhood. Mm-hmm. These 70-square-foot units are going to cost $16,000 each to build in this Interbay neighborhood's Bayside Enhanced Shelter community. And the mayor says it's not important that you remain sober. We're not demanding that people be, you know, abstinent when they enter this village, but there are going to be, you know, there's kind of repeat efforts to keep the kind of help people along into treatment so that treatment will always be available and encouraged. Yeah, that's a terrible idea.
2: It's
0: been tried before. And This is the funny thing about this is that all these communists, they always seem to think that they've got a brand new idea.
2: No, they tried.
0: We're doing this completely different. This was done 20 years ago with a shelter where they said, not only are we going to say you don't have to remain abstinent, but we'll even provide you with alcohol so that, you know, you can kind of...
2: It goes back to the needle and syringe thing out in California.
0: Yeah. You're not helping anybody.
2: No. Don't distribute the stuff. No. You are the enabler.
0: Exactly.
2: Good gracious.
0: Enabling is the word of the day, kids. Write it down. Enabling is the word of the day. You are giving people a shelter to live in. You are giving them a place where they can wash their face and hands, where they can use the lavatory, which is nice, and maybe even grab a shower if they are so inclined. And they can remain on meth or fentanyl,
2: and
0: or
2: keep doing
0: booze,
2: what they're doing,
0: and really not slow down or stop at all. And you have not given them a reason. See, the whole reason why this we're going to provide you with shelter as long as you seek treatment, the whole reason that works is people really want that shelter. You know, they're like, I got to get out of this. I can't live this way anymore. I'm living on the street. I'm miserable. Life is terrible. And clearly, I'm going to have to change my evil ways. Well, here's an opportunity. We'll give you a little part-time shelter, a place where you can live. As long as you are seeking treatment and you're going through a program, the minute you fall off that wagon, psh, you're back on the streets. We got no use for you. But also, make it hard to be on the streets. That's something else Seattle doesn't do.
2: Yeah, no, they make it quite easy.
0: No, there's a picture of a homeless encampment here that's right in a residential neighborhood. And you're like, whoa, what are you? You're just letting people build tents
2: On the sidewalks, right there.
0: What the hell?
2: It's crazy.
0: No, it is crazy. It's absolutely insane. So they make it easy to be on the streets. They should make it much harder to be homeless on the streets and make it harder to live in their little encampments if you're not staying sober. And guess what? When you start making it difficult to live your life that way, people stop living their lives that way.
2: And they will. And the incentive is, hey, you don't want to live on the street, then let's get you off the drugs or the alcohol. Or if you need mental health help, a doctor, and let's get you on some medication. Those are usually the three things. Once you can get that under control, that now we can set you on a path to maybe find starting out a part-time job. Mm. And then maybe a little bit more permanent residence, like an apartment or something like that. All of these little tiny homes, all of this, I know there are people that listen, they go, Well, that's just not very nice. You know, homeless people need help. Yes, they need help because there's usually some issues that have led them to where they are.
0: Oh, yeah.
2: Now, every once in a great while, there's something that's happened. Somebody's lost their job. It's a mom and she's got two kids and she's living in the car. She's trying to get her feet back under her and get a job and get going. It's not necessarily a drug or alcohol issue. That's really rare now.
0: It is.
2: Homelessness, that's what, when we thought of homelessness, that's what we thought of. Somebody's lost their job.
0: Sure. Everybody's
2: something
0: made it
2: terrible
0: up
2: has happened. They
0: we're
2: had a
0: all
2: fire.
0: One
2: they,
0: paycheck away.
2: Right, yeah.
0: And it's like, no, we're
2: no,
0: not.
2: That's not it.
0: No, we're not.
2: The majority of the people, when we talk about Birmingham too, California, New York, people that are living on the streets, it's one of three things: alcohol, drugs, mental illness.
0: Mm-hmm.
2: 95% of those people. It's
0: 95
2: one of those
0: to 98,
2: three.
0: I would say.
2: And you have to get them off those things or get them the help that they need in order to start making progress. So if you're saying that they can come live in this encampment and they can bring their alcohol or they can bring their drugs with them, there's no point to this.
0: Like I said, 20 years ago when this was tried, and they were actually providing alcohol to the alcoholics. They weren't providing drugs, but they were providing alcohol. And yes, you could get works, needles, whatever. They eventually gave up. It was about a 3.5-4 year experiment before they just went,
2: wow,
0: we're not curing anybody.
2: Surprised,
0: you know?
2: It took that long.
0: Yeah, really.
2: 1 year, you'd be like, well, this isn't working.
0: They kept thinking, one of these people is going to be like, you know,
2: one of these people.
0: So sooner or later, one of them is going to go, okay, you know what? I'll get off the drugs for you.
2: Oh, nope. One person, it worked. Great. Woo.
0: Yeah. They started to try to set up okay, now we have to rotate people out of here because we're not getting any new people in, and we're just getting these people have all come here. They've set up camp. They're all just drinking and doing drugs and whatever. And we've just created basically a den of drugs, a drug use den. It's an outdoor crack house is what it is. And so they started saying, well, you can only stay here so long. And they started booting people, bringing new people in who just brought in more crack and more drugs and more fentanyl. And
2: round and round we go.
0: Eventually they had to close the place for exactly the same reason they're going to have to close these places, because without there being some impetus.
2: Some motivation to get you in a different place.
0: Yeah. You're not going to change. That's just the way it is. I speak from personal experience. I'm not changing. You can't make me. So there, 8 o'clock.
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4: The interim CEO for the Southern Poverty Law Center was before the House Judiciary Committee for questioning this past Tuesday. CEO Brian Fair was asked about the recent placement of Charlie Kirk on the SPLC hate map for 2024. Kirk, along with his Turning Point USA organization, were listed in that report 24 times. Kirk was assassinated one day after his name was placed in the SPLC Hate Watch newsletter of 2025. California Congressman Daryl Issa brought this whole issue up in the hearing. The SPLC faces money laundering and fraud charges from the U.S. Department of Justice.
5: Your organization has labeled Dr. King and Charlie Kirk and others. Do you regret that? Will you recant it? 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
5: 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Thanks for hanging out with us on this beautiful, beautiful Wednesday. Going to be 92 degrees today, a little on the steamy side. But maybe we'll eventually dry out here. We do have some pretty heavy humidity over the next couple of days. A small chance of rain tomorrow and a slightly larger chance on Friday, but really nothing serious. 92, 93, 91, it's all around in that area when it comes to temps. And then possible storms over the weekend. But we're talking about maybe that summer pattern, you know, that we all love so much. Beautiful morning. Things are going well. Let's have a picnic. You get
6: it's
5: out to
6: gorgeous.
5: The park. Boom.
6: Then it's a little hot. Steamy.
5: Yikes. Other than that, as Wednesdays go, this one is about as good as you could hope to get. We chatted with Jared Hudson a while back. That was about a half an hour ago. He, of course, running for the Republican nomination for the Senate seat currently held by Tommy Tuberville. As we get closer to the general election, I suppose we could talk to the coach himself, assuming that he is still the candidate. You know, Ken McFeeters, the guy who was challenging him, is continuing to challenge him where his residency is concerned. I don't know that he's making any headway, but the GOP is going to be having a hearing on that coming.

0: coming up, oh gosh, is it next week? I want to say early next week. Maybe late this week. I'm not sure exactly. I'll have to look that up.
1: Yeah.
0: Nonetheless, obviously, I'm not that concerned about it. I honestly believe that when you win 85% of the vote in your primary, the GOP is going to figure out a way to make sure you stay the candidate.
1: Yes.
0: That's my guess anyway.
1: Mm-hmm.
0: Let's see. What can I tell you? 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It's an old mining town with a lot of limestone. And consequently, we get foundations that move and shift a little bit. 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
2: Yes, all right, Steve. The hearing for Tommy Tuberville's residency challenge, Sunday, 2 o'clock.
0: What a great day to do that. Yeah, let's do that on Sunday. That makes perfect sense.
1: That's odd.
0: All right.
1: Kind of odd.
0: Maybe it's the day everyone was free, you know? It's the one day everyone could make it. Isn't that Father's Day as well? What the hell's going on here?
1: Hmm.
0: Is that Father's Day or is Father's Day the next Sunday? I don't know. Obviously, I'm completely out of touch. And here I hate it when I don't know. I listen to radio people and they don't know what they're talking about.
1: It's the 21st.
2: Sunday the 21st.
0: Okay, yeah. It is the following Sunday.
1: Yep.
0: Okay. I'll make sure to stop talking about things I don't know about. How about that?
2: So what day is today again?
1: Oh, Steve.
0: It's Thursday, right?
1: You'd be nice.
0: All right, let's do this.
3: And now, it's Dixon and Vining's top three things you need to know.
0: The Leeds City Council approved a one-year moratorium on data center development. This has been a really hot topic across the nation, as these data centers, of course, use up a lot of power. Apparently, they use a lot of water as well, which I find interesting. But they do employ a lot of people. They take up acres and acres and acres of land that could feasibly be used for something else. But we've got lots of land in the United States. It also seems to be something that we desperately need in this country if we're going to stay ahead of the Chinese or even keep up with the Chinese. So when we start saying, all right, you can't build one here, without really doing the examination of, well, what will that entail? What's it going to hurt? What are the benefits, and how can we possibly make this work, which is something that we're going to have to start asking. How can we make this work? Because if the answer is a flat-out no, be prepared to be right on par with Mexico when it comes to AI.
1: Yeah, they're going to need to go. So, but, you know, it may be a case of not in my backyard kind of deal is what we're looking at. I don't want this built in my backyard.
0: Absolutely.
1: Because it's happening in a lot of cities right now.
0: Sure. So we need to kind of figure out, like, what
1: we're
0: maybe not in the backyard. Maybe we get out.
1: Maybe in a side yard.
0: Yeah. Get into the wilderness
1: a
0: little
1: fine,
0: bit. You know?
1: Yeah, maybe out,
0: get out
1: a little
0: of town.
1: Ways.
0: Get into an unincorporated area. But these things are going to be necessary. There's no ifs, ands, or buts about it. If you're going to have AI, it takes an awful lot of processing. It takes a huge data center. And yes, those are going to use resources. But it's not like we've never been able to create the resources that are necessary for what it is we wanted or needed before. We've always had that ability. There was a time when every desk didn't have a computer on it. And when people envisioned that, they said, well, where are we going to get the power? The power grid can't handle that. Power grid's handling it fine. Obviously, we made the computers a little more efficient.
1: Yes, we did.
0: That makes a difference.
1: Mm-hmm.
0: So we'll see what happens as we move forward with this. Donald Trump says he's pretty much reached his limit with Iran, and it might be time to just keep going. Might be time to just go right back in and have a few more strikes, and maybe if we can't get them more excited about getting back to the table and actually having some serious conversations, because what they've been doing is dragging their feet. We've seen this. They've waited too long to really negotiate a good deal, And it's just been the same nonsense over and over
1: again. Well, this is the way they've always operated.
0: Absolutely.
1: As long as I've been alive, Richard, mm-hmm. and we've been alive, it's like, this is the way Iran does things. So, you know, refire up Operation Epic Fury, mm-hmm. take care of the bridges, take care of the power plants. Let's go. We did about 80% worth of damage. We got another 20 to go. Let's go. Cross the goal line. Let's go. Just finish it off.
0: Take everything else out.
1: Stop playing this game. We're never going to get the truth. They're going to lie from now until forever. Death to Israel. Death to America. I don't know about you, but I'm sick of it. And it's like, go on and get it done.
0: They're all about stall, stall, stall. So let's go ahead and give them a reason to get back to the table and actually talk seriously. And I would say, don't stop. I mean, have the conversations take place while the bombing is going on.
1: Sure. Just keep talking. Yeah. Hey, how do you like this ceasefire? Yeah. We'll just keep bombing. And when you have had enough over there in Iran and you want to start talking, we'll just, until we get a deal actually on paper and signed, we're just going to keep on bombing. So however long that takes you. And it starts when we start bombing. There you go.
0: Yeah.
1: We're not going to stop. How about that?
0: When they start saying things like, well, we're just not going to negotiate under fire. You say, okay, we'll just keep firing.
1: That's right. We'll
0: when
1: fire.
0: You're ready to negotiate and you want this to stop, you let us know.
1: That's right. And that's how Trump ought to do this. Just keep going. And they're like, wait. We need to talk. Let's cease fire. No. Here's the piece of paper. Go ahead and sign it, and when you sign it, then we're done bombing.
0: Then we'll stop. How about that? Late night Senate vote breathed new life into Trump's Save America Act despite being blocked by a filibuster. Senate Republicans have struggled to move the ball, but last night, a Senate marathon votorama to advance the GOP's $70 billion immigration enforcement package. Republicans tried twice to attach the Safeguarding America Voter Eligibility America Act to the massive bill. They failed both times with a cohort of Republicans joining Senate Democrats to stymie the efforts, which is insane to me. It was destined to fail either way, given that the amendment from Senator Lindsey Graham and Mike Lee had to break through the filibuster, which, you know, end the zombie filibuster and let them do their thing. And it's absolutely doable. Graham's attempt was to attach the modified version of the Save America Act, which included several policy additions, like barring men and women's sports, that Trump demanded months ago. Four Republicans, Susan Collins of Maine, Lisa Murkowski of Alaska, Mitch McConnell of Kentucky, and Tom Tillis of North Carolina, voted against it. Their defections prevented the bill from even getting 50 votes, which is sad. But Lee's attempt did hit 50 votes, with Collins flipping her vote to support the original version of the Save America Act, the one that leaves out the men and women's sports dealio. So, look, there's a step in the right direction. What we're doing is we're finding the common ground necessary. And eventually, if we can get to the 51, and I think we can, then we go ahead and force a filibuster, an actual speaking filibuster by the Democrats. And here's the thing. They would have to get up. And if all we're asking for is, we want you to prove that you're a citizen when you register to vote, and to prove you are who you say you are when you go to vote. That's the only two things in the Save America Act. That's the stripped-down version that Susan Collins approved of, okay? Democrats would then have to get up and argue against those two things and have to say, no, you shouldn't have to prove you're a citizen. No, you shouldn't have to prove who you are when you go to vote. And the fact is, 70 to 80% of Americans agree with the correct side of that, which is, yes, you should. 70 to 80% of Americans, and I'm talking across all spectrums, gay, straight, men, women, black, white, Hispanic, Asian, all of them, feel 75 to 80% are like, yeah, you should have to have an ID.
1: Yeah, I think that is about as American as you can get to keep it secure and to make sure that your vote counts and that we don't have this fraud in voting. It's ridiculous. I mean, look at what just happened in California. We were talking about it yesterday. The insanity of that. Another 10 days and we're still going at it. It's like, well, yeah, of course it's going to be riddled with fraud.
0: Mm-hmm. All you have to do is handwrite at the top the date.
1: It's so silly. What the heck?
0: It's beyond ridiculous. Good Lord. Denson and Fuller, my insurance agents, they're local and they're independent and they're very, very good at what they do. I have used them now for several years and I noticed a real change in how I handle insurance claims and things of that nature. 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
15: We have a stalled tractor trailer, the right shoulder's blocked, and it's causing about a 5-minute slowdown, 65 South at 17th Street North, exit 261A. We have a crash on Highway 280 West before Bear Creek Road, and a collision 459 South after Highway 150, exit 13A. I'm Phil Carter in the traffic center.
16: The warm and muggy mornings that are followed by hot and humid afternoons continue all work week long. We're looking at heat index values closer to 100 degrees the rest of the week, with afternoon highs climbing near 92 degrees today in the Birmingham area and closer to 93 degrees tomorrow and on Friday. Very low end chance to see a shower through the end of the work week. Better chance for an isolated shower or storm Saturday afternoon. And it looks like scattered showers will be possible all day on Sunday. ABC 3340 meteorologist Emma Kate Cowan on Talk 99.5.
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0: For a long time, I wondered why nobody would tackle a Michael Jackson song, you know?
1: Oh, yeah.
0: You don't get any, you know, real remakes. I guess you got Alien Ant Farm doing, you know, Annie, Are You Okay?
2: But Smooth Criminal.
0: Yeah, that's the one. And then I saw Justin Timberlake actually performing this in concert. I was like, oh, that's good, good. All right, the legacy lives on. He actually did a really good job on it, too.
1: Yeah, I saw the, and I wish I could unwatch it, the Netflix story on him.
0: Oh, no, the Leaving Neverland, is that what it was?
1: I wish I hadn't seen that.
0: Mm-hmm. Sorry about that.
1: I can't unsee.
0: Yeah. Can't put out your mind's eye.
1: You know, I kind of forgot about the trial. I mean, I didn't forget the trial, but just some of the details of it and some of the details that came back, and I was like, oh, this is horrific. I can't believe he did that.
0: What I remember is after his death, a story that was buried so quickly that you would have thought it was yesterday's fish. But it was a story that the FBI had done some investigation and had realized that there were no fewer than 13 NDAs with money-changing hands that Michael Jackson had signed with families of young boys.
1: That's just so...
0: 13.
1: God, that's so sad.
0: And they just buried him as fast as they possibly could, and that story came out, and then it just vanished again. And it's like, wow, okay.
1: Well, how money works, yeah. Huh, Richard?
0: I wouldn't know. I don't have any.
1: No. Yeah. No, I mean, for him.
0: I would like some.
1: I mean, things just go away. Yeah. Here's some money, and it goes away. Wow. Mm. But these are, you know, these were young boys.
0: I know.
1: I mean, you...
0: I know. I'm well aware.
1: And how stupid, through the interview with, what was the guy's name? I can't remember him. He was interviewing, and in the middle of the interview, he brings out the boy, and he's talking about, oh, just share a bed together. And I'm like, oh, my gosh. Where's your attorney through all of this? How dumb.
0: That was the kid on ABC.
1: But you know what? Dumb, but at the same time, it totally revealed that he got so complacent and comfortable that it was normal to him.
0: Yep.
1: Oh. Okay, let's move on to greener pasture, shall we?
0: Note to self, Steve.
1: No more Michael Jackson.
0: Fewer Michael Jackson tunes.
2: I'll wait a little while.
1: So
2: how's that?
1: Sorry.
0: That's good. Thank
1: All
0: you.
1: I know is if you're a big fan of Michael Jackson and you just want to enjoy his music, don't watch the documentary.
0: That. You don't want to know.
1: You're going to be
0: You
1: like,
0: don't want to know.
2: You have been warned.
1: Yeah, you've been warned. Don't see it. You can't unsee it. Mm. I love to know that I have a guy, and you know, so many of us, there are things, when you own a house, you need somebody for just about everything, right? And sometimes you don't think about it because it's outside of your house. We're talking about gutters, but how important it is. Spud and I were talking the other day. He was like, I think when I was growing up, my parents' house didn't even have gutters. And I was like, so the water just like went right off of the roof of the house and down around the foundation? He goes, yeah, I guess so. I'm thinking, oh, my word. 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
0: If you had told me as a kid growing up in Minneapolis, Minnesota, that in 2026, the NHL finals would be between Carolina and Las Vegas,
1: you would have been,
0: said,
1: what?
0: You're making that up. Come
2: on. At that point in time, they would have been.
0: Try to come up with something plausible, at least. Come on.
1: You know, you can put an ice rink anywhere nowadays.
0: It's,
1: I mean,
0: true.
1: look at Miami winning it. Yeah. You know, you're like, what?
2: Yeah, absolutely. Tampa Lightning has been pretty hot over the last few years, too. I mean, they've won multiple Stanley Cup titles.
0: Yes,
1: it is
0: have.
1: Funny, though. It just seems kind of, it's a, you know, you think winter sport, outdoor, ice skating.
2: And then you find out there's teams in Miami and Tampa and Carolina and Dallas.
1: They're going to have a Jamaica winner
2: sometime
1: soon.
2: There was one in Phoenix.
1: Soon.
2: There's two in the L.A. area.
0: Yeah, got San Jose Sharks.
1: The Caribbean team.
2: And again, now Vegas.
0: The Anaheim Ducks. When you grow up in Minneapolis, Minnesota, and the majority of the hockey teams are above, are Kansas City and above, you know? Mm-hmm. And there's a bunch in Canada. Are there any in Canada? Are the Maple Leafs
2: still there?
0: Okay.
2: Canada, let's see, Edmonton, Calgary,
0: Oilers,
2: Montreal,
0: Calgary,
2: Ottawa Senators.
0: Yeah, okay.
2: I'm not as big a hockey fan, but Vancouver, yeah.
0: Okay. All right, glad to hear that.
2: So, yeah, they're still there.
0: A little worried for a second there. I was like, wait a minute, have we stolen this from the Canadians? Because they'll get angry, and then they'll stop being polite.
2: Well, Calgary stole the team from Atlanta, but I don't think Atlanta noticed.
0: Probably not. What were they? They were the
2: Flames.
0: The Flames, that's right. Oof. Magnitude 6.1 earthquake struck the Gulf of America on Monday, west-northwest of Cuba, with a shaking reported across parts of Florida. The U.S. Geological Survey said the earthquake occurred about 73 miles west-northwest of Cuba. The National Weather Service said the quake was felt across much of Florida and confirmed there was no tsunami threat to the U.S.
1: No, it's the Gulf of America. Kind of hard to get a tsunami through there. You know what I mean? I don't think there's any concern there.
0: You never can tell.
1: There's a little gap down there.
0: You never can tell. Nonetheless, yeah, folks in Miami woke up to a little bit of a jittery and shaking. You know, there was a time when earthquakes were just kind of all confined to California, and now they're everywhere all the time.
1: That's disturbing.
0: I was living in Oklahoma when they were talking about putting that super collider in, you know, and they were trying to find a place to put it. You had to have a lot of open ground. You had to have something. It was like, there's nothing here, so you can go ahead and put it here. And Oklahoma was like one of the last three places in the running to put this giant super collider, and we had an earthquake, and it was only 4.5, but that was enough to go like, and you're out of the running. Enough for you.
1: I mean,
0: sorry,
1: it's weird.
0: That.
1: I can't say. I mean, growing up in South Florida, never, ever. It was not that my knowledge of an earthquake.
0: Yeah.
1: But 6.4 and just 73 miles off the coast of Cuba, that's, you know.
0: 6.4.
1: I'm sure people were like, well, what is this?
0: Yeah.
1: I mean.
0: Yeah.
1: We're in Key West. I'm laying out in the sun. What's going on here? This isn't supposed to happen here.
0: I remember
1: here.
0: When that building collapsed in Miami.
1: Oh, that was horrific.
0: The condo that went down. It's like there wasn't even an earthquake to bring that down.
1: It just
0: fell.
1: Do you know the problem that has caused in all of Miami?
0: Oh, I imagine the building codes have been changed.
1: Oh, they've taken full advantage. Yeah. Every single building. Mm. You're in a condo. I don't care if you're 3 miles inland.
0: Mm.
1: It's not just the beach condos. Oh, they're the money press has been put on. Everybody down there is paying gobs of money to have their buildings inspected.
0: Got a retrofit.
1: I'm like,
0: all the way around.
1: My Lord.
0: Yikes. Well, also a little piece of news here for you. Tom Steyer has dropped out of the California. He's admitted defeat in the California governor's race. He was the multi-billionaire Democrat who believed that ICE really should be abolished and that ICE members should be arrested should they be found working in L.A. So I'm glad we could get rid of that guy. Not really sure that Xavier Becerra is the solution to that, though. So hope for Steve Hilton here.
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9: Democrats invited an illegal invasion of our borders and ballot boxes. 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
13: Brooklyn Rec in Hoover, 459 South, before John Hawkins Parkway, exit 10. Stalled tractor trailer, right lane blocked on 65 South at 17th Street North, exit 261A. 9-minute delay there. I'm Phil Carter in the traffic center.
14: The warm and muggy mornings that are followed by hot and humid afternoons continue all work week long. We're looking at heat index values closer to 100 degrees the rest of the week, with afternoon highs climbing near 92 degrees today in the Birmingham area and closer to 93 degrees tomorrow and on Friday. Very low end chance to see a shower through the end of the work week. Better chance for an isolated shower or storm Saturday afternoon. And it looks like scattered showers will be possible all day on Sunday. ABC 30 through 40 meteorologist Emma Kate Cowan on Talk 99.5.
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0: 8:34, Dixon Levining, Talk 99.5, talk99.5.com, make it 8:35. Don't want you to be late. We've got some rain in the forecast for the weekend, maybe slight chances on Thursday and Friday today. It's really a tiny, infinitesimal, really inconsequential amount. Highs in the low to mid-90s throughout the course of the next couple of days, so it's going to be a little on the steamy side. It's going to be okay. Maybe a good day to get up on your roof and take a look at it and see if it's everything you hope it will be, or have somebody else come by and do it for you. 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Okay, we didn't get a chance to do this in the 7 o'clock hour because we had to chat with the Jared Hudson, but anytime we run across a list that we can pick apart, we fall in love with it. This one is from Stacker, and is a story by Elizabeth Jackson, and is supposedly the 25 most beloved snack foods in America. Now, I find this weird because, to me, a snack food is like potato chips.
1: Right.
0: Instead, they're going with brand names of items, okay?
1: Okay.
2: Oh, okay. So they're really specific, then.
0: They're very specific.
2: I'm sure we'll disagree with about half.
0: I would think so. From Oreos to Doritos to Reese's Pieces, food and snacks are integral to our lives. We eat them when we're headed to the movies, when we're killing time between meetings, to fuel up between larger meals. Not all snacks are created equal. Some are beloved only by a few. Others are so popular they've become part of the cultural fabric. However, many snacks in the latter category have recently lost popularity. According to an April 25 report from USA Today, if you can't trust USA Today, who can you trust? Major snack manufacturers like General Mills and PepsiCo experienced a drop in sales last year, likely due to lower consumer confidence and a growing focus on healthy foods. I think it's the cost, frankly. To boost those lagging numbers, certain brands have tried partnering with celebrities. So far, the results appear promising. Ritz is hyped by Bad Bunny, Oreo fronted by Selena Gomez, et cetera, et cetera, et cetera. So here's what they're saying are the 25 most beloved snack foods in America. And again, they're doing it as brand names,
1: right,
0: which makes it weird.
1: I'm going to say this, too, that it goes a little beyond snack, and you'll see when we go through this list.
0: Oh, yeah. Oh, yeah.
1: That you're like, wait a minute, that's not really a snack, but it's a food, I guess, and they've thrown it in there.
0: Number 25, they say, is Planters. I'm like, Planters what?
2: Yeah, because they offer plenty of different options.
0: Planters, dry roasted peanuts.
1: The picture says salted mixed nuts.
0: Sure, but we know from experience that the picture and the article don't always go along in this particular world. Uh-huh. So they're just saying Planters in general. Okay.
1: Well, that's not fair. They got too many products to say Planters.
0: Just the beginning. Number 24, Chips Ahoy. Are we talking about the crunchy ones? Are we talking about the soft ones? Are we talking about
1: it says original, so I would think crunchy.
0: Again, that's what the picture says.
2: That's what they say. Okay.
0: You can't trust the picture.
1: So this is too general for us.
0: I think so.
1: Well, this is a horrible list, Richard.
0: I couldn't agree more.
2: And we're only two in. Yay!
0: Number 23, Haagen-Dazs.
1: Okay. They got a lot of flavors.
0: Do you think of that as a snack?
1: Yes, it could be.
2: I don't know. No. I think of it as a dessert.
0: That's a dessert.
1: Well, for some of us, we just go to it and we have one spoonful, mm-hmm. that would be a snack.
0: Oh, sure.
1: Right? A whole bowl is dessert.
2: Dang, you got more willpower than I do.
1: I did this last night. I was like, oh, I just want a spoonful of that.
0: So for you, peanut butter is a snack.
2: I look at it and go, give me another one and another one.
0: Okay. Yeah,
1: but just wait till we get to some of these. You'll be like, well, how do you eat that?
0: If I get one of those big serving spoons, right. I get one spoonful.
2: One spoonful. Got the whole thing.
1: It's a half a gallon.
0: Need a ladle. Number 22, Cheerios.
2: What? Which flavor?
0: They have just normal Cheerios.
1: I would say I will tell you this. I have used this as a snack. Like I'll put some in a baggie mm-hmm. and bring it to work.
0: Mm-hmm.
1: And, you know, if I need a snack, it's better to eat that, I guess, than my mm-hmm. Cheez-Its that are 400 calories.
0: That's true.
1: Right?
0: Yeah.
1: So you can use it as a snack.
0: You can.
2: I guess.
0: But
1: it's
2: a lot
1: a cereal.
2: About it, truth be told.
0: If
2: but
0: you
2: okay.
0: do, you're weird. number 21, Nestle Crunch.
2: Oh, hey, they got specific.
0: Candy bar, I would say, counts as a snack. You know, a candy bar in between meals. But, yeah, Nestle Crunch, that's odd. Number 20 is Fritos. Doesn't say what flavor.
1: I love some Fritos, just the original.
2: Really.
1: I like the original.
2: Scoops?
0: Could be. No.
1: Could be, or the regular.
0: Regular,
1: I don't care.
0: Number 19, Ruffles.
2: Which
0: Again,
2: flavor?
0: Loads of flavors. They're not telling. Number 18, Honey Nut Cheerios. So now they get specific
1: they got
0: again.
1: Specific. That, okay. What kind of game are we playing here?
0: I don't know. I don't care for it, though.
1: Who is this?
0: I says, who are these people? Elizabeth
1: Jackson? Is she the one that did this?
0: Yes.
2: Is she from USA Today or is this through USA Today?
1: Elizabeth, you know what? I think Elizabeth was high when she did this.
0: Yeah, Lizzie.
2: On Lizard. What? Maybe the list will tell us what she took.
0: Number 17, get this, Lando Lakes.
2: What?
1: Now, it's the pictures of eggs.
0: Yeah.
1: What, are you, butter?
0: Are
1: you snacking on butter?
0: I love a good snack egg. I have eggs for snacks all the time.
2: I got it right next to my snack butter.
1: I didn't know Land O'Lakes did eggs. Did you?
0: I guess I've never looked.
1: I guess I haven't either.
0: Yeah.
1: I'm always at Costco getting my organic whatever.
0: Gigantic.
1: Yeah.
0: Number 16, Lifesavers.
1: Yeah. Well, are these the chewy ones?
0: No,
1: or are these the hard Lifesavers?
2: Looks like the hard ones.
1: I like the gummy.
0: Looks normal. Number 15 is Twix. They didn't say whether left or right, but, you know, yeah. Number 14, Doritos.
1: Okay.
2: Which flavor?
0: Well, I have no clue.
1: There's a lot.
0: They're not saying. Number 13, Breyers.
2: Which flavor?
0: Again, it's ice dessert. Can Breyers go back to calling themselves ice cream? For a while, they didn't have enough
1: cream
0: dairy fat in it to call it ice cream, so they had to call it frozen dessert.
1: The outside of it says rich cream and rich cocoa.
0: Mm-hmm. Hmm. That doesn't sound good.
1: No.
0: I see ice cream down here. I see ice cream. Number 12, Tostitos.
1: Which one?
0: Don't know.
1: Mm-hmm. There's a lot of flavors, too.
0: I love this. Number 11, Heinz Ketchup.
1: That is not
2: a snack.
0: There's a snack.
1: Who's snacking on that?
0: Valerie will sometimes just get a spoon, go get a big old spoon of ketchup.
2: And just shovel it right in.
1: No, I don't think so.
0: No, thank you. Number 10, Hershey's, just a regular Hershey's bar. Number 9, Oreo cookies.
1: Yes.
0: Really? Any particular flavors?
2: Yeah. Yeah, there's bunches of flavors, too.
0: Mm-hmm. Number 8, Pringles. Again, lots of flavors.
2: Sure.
0: Number 7, Lay's chips.
2: Uh-huh.
0: Number 6 is Kit Kat.
2: Okay.
0: Number 5, Ritz.
1: Okay. Love a good Ritz.
0: Number 4, Hershey's Kisses.
1: Mm.
0: We had Hershey's chocolate bars earlier. Now we got Hershey's Kisses. Again, getting specific sometimes.
2: Sort of.
0: Make up your damn mind. Number 3 is Snickers.
1: Okay. Pretty
0: number
1: good.
0: Number 2, Reese's Peanut Butter Cups.
1: Mm-hmm.
2: Yeah.
0: Number 1, M&M's.
1: Yeah.
2: Again, which
0: These
2: flavor?
0: Are supposedly the top 25
1: snacks.
0: Most beloved snack foods
1: I think,
0: in
1: again,
0: America.
1: I think Elizabeth needs to go get a different job. She's terrible at this.
0: This
1: was just, come on, that's lame.
0: I would like to know what really is.
1: Where are those orange crackers? I mean, come on, those crackers with the peanut butter in them?
0: Mm-hmm.
1: Come on. They're in their Cumulus Cafe.
0: Mm-hmm.
1: Where's the Cheez-Its? Come on.
0: You think Cheez-Its should have been in there?
1: Yeah, absolutely.
0: Wheat Thins?
1: Maybe. Triscuits?
0: Triscuit.
1: Yeah.
0: Or just wicker furniture. Either one would have been good.
1: Wicker furniture.
0: What
1: about cheese? Cheese is a good little snack.
0: How about the spray cheese?
1: The spray cheese or the little round baby?
0: The baby bells.
1: Yeah.
0: Love those.
1: Where
0: Come
1: are
0: on.
1: Those?
0: Yeah. See, what we need to do is forget about the brand names. Just throw those out and just focus on what snacks are Americans actually eating.
1: Mm-hmm.
0: Where does trail mix fall? Where does dry roasted peanuts fall? Where do regular ballpark peanuts, you know, salted in the shell?
1: See, we should have done this, Richard.
2: What about those people that would go and pick up like an apple or an orange, just to be curious?
0: You mean those sick, twisted, demented people?
2: What's wrong with them, man? I'm just saying they're out there.
0: You have an opportunity to get snacks and you go for the fruit?
1: What's wrong with you?
2: They're out there.
0: You need help, man.
2: They're out there.
0: I know. I worry about them. All got trunks lined with plastic and rope and stuff in there. 8:45 with Dixon and Vining. Back with your texts in a moment.
3: 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They'll make you laugh. They'll make you hungry. 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
12: Working a wreck in Hoover, 459 South, before John Hawkins Parkway, exit 10. Stalled tractor trailer, right lane blocked on 65 South at 17th Street North, exit 261A. 9-minute delay there. I'm Phil Carter in the traffic center.
13: The warm and muggy mornings that are followed by hot and humid afternoons continue all work week long. We're looking at heat index values closer to 100 degrees the rest of the week, with afternoon highs climbing near 92 degrees today in the Birmingham area and closer to 93 degrees tomorrow and on Friday. Very low end chance to see a shower through the end of the work week. Better chance for an isolated shower or storm Saturday afternoon. And it looks like scattered showers will be possible all day on Sunday. Maybe see 30 through 40 meteorologists. I'm Kate Cowan on Talk 99.5.
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0: 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Now, there's a guy who was never accused of molesting children.
1: Papa got a brand new bag.
0: Smoking crack and getting in a police chase, yes.
2: Well, everybody's got to have a thing.
1: I think the police chase would be better than what I saw in that Netflix special.
0: I would agree. Let me see here. 849 with Dixon and Vining, 10th of June, 2026. Just try to keep you on top of these things. And Sam texts in and says, Nick Reiner's attorney is Alan Jackson. Your Honor, he's gone country. Look at them boots.
2: See what he did there.
0: Mm-hmm. Sean was excited that Steve broke out the Iron Maiden.
2: Happy to help.
0: Jay says, correct me if I'm wrong, I don't believe I've ever seen Jared or any PAC group produce a negative ad of Barry Moore. I don't know. To be honest with you, I didn't watch a lot of local TV while that race was going on, while the early part of it was going on. So there may have been a PAC that, you know, was attacking Barry Moore. Could have been Steve Marshall's, could have been Jared Hudson's. I honestly don't know. I know that somewhere somebody started the questions about his military service. I don't know exactly where that got started, but I know that it has become something of a thing, and Barry Moore doesn't seem to want to answer a lot of questions about it. Mm-hmm. But if he comes on here, we'll certainly talk to him about it.
1: Yeah, we'll ask
0: to
1: that
0: me,
1: question.
0: If you've served honorably in the National Guard, and I don't care if you did it for 2 years, 4 years, if you were a member of the National Guard, you are a veteran, you were in danger of being sent overseas. It's happened to lots and lots of people. I've had friends that joined the National Guard, thought that they were just, hey, it's 1 week in a month and 2 weeks in the summer, and the next thing you know, they're in Afghanistan, and they're like, did not bargain for this.
1: Yeah, but that's part of it. That's part of the risk. Of it.
2: And
1: yeah.
2: For the record, the same day, at basically the same time, I sent out invitations to both Jared Moore and to Jared Hudson and Barry Moore to come on.
0: Mm-hmm.
2: And only Jared has replied. So
0: we may hear back from Barry.
2: We'll
0: see. And if we do, we'll certainly ask him about it and see what the deal is. Ann says, I really hope Jared Hudson wins this race runoff on Tuesday. Barry Moore has had plenty of time to step up for Alabama, or Alabamians, I think she's trying to say. I've not seen it. The ads have 100% made me look toward Jared Hudson. And because of those ads and because I looked into Jared Hudson and I listened to everything that I can find on him, 100% for Jared. And I believe that everyone else should be too, shouldn't even be close. Well, and that may or may not be the case. Everyone's going to make up their own mind on the situation. I'm glad you could share your thoughts with us. Rex says, what have you all done for homelessness?
1: Oh, boy.
0: Well, I let somebody sleep on my sofa for a couple of weeks. I remember that. I kept my daughter and her husband and child off the street for about 6 months there.
1: Right?
0: Yeah.
1: Uh-huh.
0: It was like
1: I've worked at food pantries. Over my career, we've done quite a few things.
0: Mm-hmm.
1: In our community for the homeless.
0: Yeah.
1: So I also worked very closely with somebody that was in the mental health field that on a daily basis dealt with a lot of the homeless folks. So I got a lot of knowledge through that person about what they were doing and a lot that they had to deal with. So, you know, quite a bit if you want to know the truth.
0: At some point, we will have a representative on from one of my favorite places, the Jimmy Hill Mission. A truly great organization. I was deeply involved with them for several years. And the Love Lady Center, which is another great organization that is really quite remarkable. Once you start to find out what it is they do and how they do it, Jay brings up that this sounds like you're talking, describing environments like the Love Lady Center. Yeah, where they're very serious about getting you off of drugs and they give you multiple opportunities. When I was on a tour there at one point, they said, we've got a whole section for repeaters. And so sometimes it's three, sometimes it's four.
1: And sometimes,
0: why do you keep letting them come back? And it's like, because
1: it might be the sixth time you get them.
0: Sometimes it is.
1: Yeah.
0: Sometimes it's the sixth, the seventh, you know, you're not going to give up
1: on
0: these people. Mm-hmm. And they said, we've got a proven system. We know it works. It's worked again and again and again and again and again. Sometimes it just takes more than one try. Let's see. Don says, to me, this is no different than the gun is to blame for mass shootings. Those bridges are not hurting me and never will. Speaking of bridges in Iran. The missiles and drones they have will never take off on their own and attack me. It's the people that run them. They need to be taken out of existence. Should have been done 47 years ago. Okay, case can be made for that. And yeah, maybe getting down to the next level of government. But that might just slow things down. You know, if you think about it, we've been negotiating with these people for all this time. If you go, all right, fine, we're going to strip this next layer out and go one more layer down. Now you're starting from scratch again. You know, so I can see why they might be like, no, we're going to keep these guys in power and we're just going to destroy their bridges. We're going to destroy their infrastructure. Going to fix it so nobody has any lights, nobody has any power, nobody's got anything. And eventually they're going to see our way of thinking. We can hope, right?
1: Yeah, That's it.
0: Maria says, trivia, who else died on the same day as Michael Jackson that really no one talks about? And Steve had the correct answer for that. It was Farrah Fawcett.
1: Mm-hmm, I remember that day.
0: Terrible shame. I remember just how big the Michael Jackson death thing was. I was in minor syndication at the time, and the news was just in massive print, massive point print all over the web. And I thought, it hadn't been that long since this guy's last scandal. Why are we so completely carrying on if this is like, wow, okay. They really did make a huge deal out of it. Let's see. Jeff, joke of the day. You ready?
1: Mm-hmm. I think. Are you reading it to change it? Don't change
0: it. No, no.
1: Read it word for word,
0: I'm
1: going
0: to read
1: Richard.
0: It as it is. I want to make sure I get the timing right on it. I want to give Jeff every chance.
1: He's giving you chances, Jeff.
0: Man went to a preacher and said, I want you to do a funeral for my dog. The preacher said, I'm sorry, we don't do funerals for dogs. That's just too much. The man said, oh, well, I was going to give $10,000 to the church that did it, to which the preacher replied, well, you didn't tell me it was a Southern Baptist dog.
1: Oh, we got a drum roll. How about that?
0: Got a little rim shot there,
1: yeah,
0: Jeff.
1: Nice.
0: Good for you. Mm-hmm. Jeff says, the lady that made this snack list is probably about 350 to 400 pounds. The snack list was based on Google and the Googling of foods and things of that nature, so it had more to do with that than
1: well,
0: it wasn't her personal opinion.
1: In Jeff's mind, that's what it was.
0: Yeah.
1: Uh-huh.
0: Josh says, you know when it's time to go to bed at Michael Jackson's house? When the big hand touches the little hand.
2: Oh, dang.
0: I once got in trouble for this one back when Michael Jackson was alive. Mm. Once browned and found in a little boy's pants. Michael Jackson's hand. No mention of Cheetos, says Philip. Bogus list.
2: Just because
1: Fritos.
2: Of Cheetos.
1: We had Fritos, but no Cheetos.
0: Fritos made it. Fritos made it. Only some of the Eatos made it. Not all the Eatos.
1: You can't put them all in there.
2: But Lanceydo didn't make it.
0: Mm-hmm. What is going on here? Something in Spanish?
2: Yeah. Listener out in the Anniston, Oxford area was trying to listen to the Jared Hudson interview, and then a Spanish radio station overrode us for a little bit.
1: Oh, uh-huh. What the heck?
0: Mm.
1: Well, you
2: luckily,
1: can go back,
2: podcasting.
1: That's right. Go back.
2: It's up there. I have actually separated out Jared Hudson's interview, so you can just listen to that all by itself.
1: Oh, that's awesome. Nice job, Steve.
0: Mm. Limburger cheese, says Chris.
2: Good luck with that.
0: He's adding that to the list of snacks.
1: Limburger cheese.
0: Yikes. Valerie, just get a Ziploc of Cheerios and a peanut butter small spoon, then dip in the bag of Cheerios.
1: I really like that idea.
0: It's not bad.
1: B-Rad, thank you. It's a good idea.
0: Appreciate
2: it. Something to
1: that
2: drink
1: was like
2: with
1: the
2: that,
1: rice
2: man.
1: Cakes that I had, and then I got the Trader Joe's the peanut butter, the stuff that I really like. Well, I can't think of the name of it now.
0: Biscotti?
1: It's kind of like biscotti.
0: Oh, it's cookie butter.
1: Yeah. Cookie butter, yeah. Right. And you put it on the rice, because the rice cracker tastes like crap anyways. So you put the peanut butter on it, it all tastes good.
0: Cookie butter is about the fastest way that you can take a healthy snack and make it unhealthy.
1: Right, just
2: but so
1: put it
2: tasty.
1: On everything.
0: Yeah.
1: Uh-huh.
0: Did Jared Hudson take Democratic money? Jared Hudson took money from people who give money to both sides, okay? A lot of folks did. I bet you Barry Moore did, too. You know, there are a lot of folks out there who are... They want to make sure that whoever gets elected, they're owed a little something-something. Now, whether or not the person who gets elected gives them the something-something they think they're owed, I don't know. But there are a lot of folks out there who give money to both Republicans and Democrats.
1: That's what I mean. You call it out in an ad, and you're doing the same thing.
0: Well,
1: but nobody's calling you out on
2: again,
1: it.
2: Again, PAC is calling it out.
0: Yeah,
2: Barry
0: PAC,
2: Moore's
0: the PAC is calling it out.
1: Yeah, I get that. But I'm just saying, you know, come on.
0: Yeah. So, yeah, I'm not too concerned about that.
1: They're splitting hairs in the ads, too. So just do your research. Everybody do your research.
0: Got to do your research. Otherwise, you know. But I don't recall a time when a negative ad has had such a negative impact on the other candidate. Like,
1: right.
0: This is the first time I've ever seen it.
1: It's backfired on
0: backfiring
1: him.
0: So horribly that I'm just like, oh, if you guys were smart, you'd pull that thing right now. And Jared, you know, said, oh, you guys don't have to run it. We do, actually. We don't really have a choice in the matter. Whatever court case we can get out of it.
1: Yeah.
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4: U.S. Senator Tommy Tuberville was on Right Side Broadcasting Network this week talking about various political issues, including the critical importance of passing the Save America Act, which recently failed to pass in the reconciliation process within the U.S. Senate. That's because four RINOs, Republicans in name only, voted against the election integrity bill. Mitch McConnell, Lisa Murkowski, Susan Collins, and Tom Tillis.
5: Well, we've got what we call the Save America Act here. And we voted on it the other night, and we had Republican senators vote against this. Now, if we do not start taking care and making sure our elections are fair and safe, it's going to be over for capitalism in this country. Socialism will overtake us. They're on the way to doing it. Communism's next. And we have Republican senators and all the senators on the Democrat side that they want nothing to do with having safe and fair election. Now, if we've got to break the filibuster, let's bust it. We're not going to have another chance.
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7: Good morning, everyone. 9:05. So happy you're with us. We appreciate it very much. It is a beautiful Wednesday. It is the 10th of June, 2026.
8: She was going to say morning.
7: I was going to say morning, not Monday. Yeah. But, you know, it's going to be nice. Lots of sunshine. No real chance of rain. 91 the daytime high. It should be pretty for tomorrow as well. 20% chance of rain. A little hotter, 93. 30% chance of rain on Friday and a high of 91. Now, just a little peek. We're looking at the weekend just a little bit. Mm-hmm. For those of you trying to make your plans, mm-hmm. we might get some rain chances back in here that are a little greater than what we're going to see over the next 3 days. So maybe that'll change. Keep your fingers crossed. It's possible. But that's what they're saying right now, is that a little bit of rain chance. I wonder if we'll do that same thing. We tend to get into these patterns. These seven-day patterns, yep. where now it looks like, okay, it ups, and then Saturday looks like it's decent, and then we get to Sunday, and it's a pretty good soaker. Mm-hmm. Is that what we're looking at, potentially? Why it might be another rainy Sunday.
8: Can we not get the rain on, like, Monday and Tuesday when we're already in a bad mood?
7: Are we in a bad mood? We had a great Monday. Sorry.
9: Well, I know rainy days and Mondays always get them down.
7: We were talking about that on Monday. It was like, you know, why does Monday get such a bad rap? You get a fresh start, yeah. right? You
8: the
7: get
8: only to do reason, over. Only reason you had a great Monday is I wasn't here, okay?
7: I didn't say it. I usually make sure
8: that your Monday is terrible.
7: Really?
8: And there was no one here to make sure that happened, so that's why your Monday was great.
7: Yeah, we had a good Monday. Spud and I and Steve and mm-hmm. the whole gang.

0: Well, fine.
1: You missed out.
0: Be that way. No, I didn't miss out. If I'd been here, the Monday wouldn't have been as good. Here to
1: Are you
0: tell
1: sure
0: you.
1: About that?
0: I'm quite sure.
1: Okay.
0: Wow.
1: Well, you were talking about lung issues. I was like, yeah, maybe you should have come into work.
0: Oh, I had a terrible. That was a bad, bad day, man. I don't care to ever go through that again. So I'm going to some doctors today to see if we can't remedy the situation and make sure it doesn't happen again. We'll see.
1: That would be good. Hey, just a programming note. We are anticipating Donald Trump speaking from the Oval Office sometime this morning. They say soon. We don't know what that means. That
0: we
1: could be 2
0: that.
1: Hours from now.
0: Yeah.
1: But just know as soon as he speaks, we'll jump to it. I have a sneaking suspicion it could have a little something to do with what's going on in the Middle East.
0: Might be. Could be.
1: Mm-hmm.
0: Let's talk Alabama Men's Clinic, the place that's going to straighten out your testosterone levels. 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I'm noticing more and more people are talking about this. 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A comedian influencer is going viral for his mugshot. And I got to be honest, when I saw it, I really thought that this was one of those reconstruction things or some sort of AI thing. It's not. It's his actual mugshot.
1: I thought something's wrong with this photograph. They digitally got it wrong.
0: Something went horribly wrong.
1: Yeah, something went wrong, and it's not wrong. That's what so bothers.
0: Name is DeJounte Wings, okay? And DeJounte is an African-American in Louisiana, a comedian influencer who was arrested when he broke into Take 5 Oil Change, where he works, and stole $200 out of the cash drawer. It is, it looks like every person I ever drew when I was 5 years old.
1: I was trying to think of a particular character from a movie or something that we've seen.
0: Do you remember The Goonies?
1: That could be what I'm thinking.
0: The guy that they had trapped in the basement, I think it was played by John Matuszak. I could be wrong.
1: I think you might be. That's kind of where we're headed with this.
0: Yeah, I can't remember the character's name, but he became friends with Chunk, you might recall. That's basically who we have here, except we have an African-American version. There are so many comments on this story. Yikes.
1: You almost want to leave it alone. Do you know what I mean?
0: Oh, no, I don't. You don't know me at all, do you?
1: Yes, I do know you.
0: You don't know me at all.
1: Okay, do I put it up on YouTube?
0: Oh, yeah, you can put it up on YouTube.
1: So people that are there, or if you want to go over to YouTube, if you haven't, you don't know what we're talking about.
0: Do you think this guy doesn't know what he looks like?
1: Well, if he's a influencer, he's taking it. I would think he does know what
0: agree.
1: He's doing.
0: I would agree.
1: I think he knows what he's doing.
0: DeJounte Wings, ladies and gentlemen. DeJounte Wings, right there. There he is. That is an actual photograph. That is his mugshot. Some of the comments that were made include he didn't keep his eye on the prize.
1: Oh, come on. Really?
0: This should have been a two-man job. His partner handles the safe while he provides 360-degree lookout like a deer.
1: Well, this is going to be a rough segment, I can tell.
0: He's side-eyeing me.
2: Are you sure about that?
0: Oh, my.
1: You don't know.
0: He had one eye on the safe, the other on lookout. I love this part of the story. They said they recognized Wings by his distinctive walk.
1: That's what
2: got you. Okay.
1: That's where they said that in the story. I was like, his walk?
0: I'd recognize him standing still.
1: You don't even need to know what his walk is.
0: Here's a comment. Pretty sure he floundered about when he was detained.
2: Oh, wow.
0: Oh, my. How did they ever recognize the culprit?
1: Yeah, you know, all I know is that he should never have committed any kind of crime. What?
2: Yeah, you're somewhat recognizable, dude.
1: Unless you are wearing, you know. Never mind. I'm uncomfortable.
0: You'd have to really have a specially made ski mask. So the eyes farther apart than the usual. KD says, a face only a mother could love, and Zombie replies, this one might be the exception to that rule.
2: Wow.
1: That was brutal. You know what? This should make you feel blessed. It just should. We're all just incredibly blessed.
0: He's a social influencer with 300,000 followers.
1: And I wonder why.
2: And he's breaking into an oil change place.
0: Probably gets laid more than me, too. This is the real problem.
1: That's your concern with this guy.
0: Of course it is.
1: You just compared yourself to him.
0: That's my concern with everybody. Get right down to it.
1: Oh, Richard.
0: DeJounte. I haven't heard any response from him. I'd love to hear what he says. Rosie O'Donnell came back to America after fleeing to protest Trump. She got herself a facelift and then showed up at the Tonys to bash Donald Trump. Why?
2: Joy.
0: Why?
2: More proof that Donald Trump is living rent-free right in her front head. Of her
0: yeah.
2: brain.
0: Yeah.
1: She really is obsessed with Donald Trump.
0: Well, first off, she had no business being at the Tonys. She's not anything on Broadway. She wasn't producing anything on Broadway. She wasn't involved in Broadway. Somebody just was like, oh, we should let her come up here and bash Trump for a while. Stupid. America's tired of it. They don't like it. They don't want to hear it anymore.
2: And it's why, for a large part, we have stopped watching award shows.
0: Absolutely. I have no interest in any of them. I don't watch any of them, and I probably never will again. Disney's Mandalorian and Grogu flopped hard in weekend three. They did not give me the complete breakdown of how far it fell, but how about this? It really dropped off from week number two, and that was a huge drop off from week number one.
2: Yeah, week number one was like a 70% drop, so that would have been right around down to $30 million. So what did it make in week three?
0: I can tell you that altogether, all three weekends, $155 million.
2: So, yeah, probably dropped another 40 to 50%.
0: Was not good. They'll eventually figure it out. Like I said, it's time to start coming up with some new ideas. You know, I don't know what was at the box office in 76, 77. You know, I remember Jaws, obviously.
2: Smokey and the Bandit. Which came out the same year as Star Wars.
0: 3 Days of the Condor, you know, things like that.
2: A lot of disaster movies, Towering Inferno, airports, and all that kind of stuff.
0: Earthquake, yeah. Big ones. But Star Wars was a complete breath of fresh air. It was something we'd not seen before, or had not seen in a good long while, a space opera, you know. It'd been a long, long time. So instead of continuing to whip the carcass of this dead horse, come up with something new, something not in the Star Wars universe. Come up with something completely unique and different. You know who's doing that? Tyler Sheridan, who came up with Yellowstone and then came up with an offshoot of Yellowstone and now has Dutton Ranch and Marshalls. He's now whipping a dead horse or a horse that's soon to be dead, but he at least came up with something that was unique and unusual. Landman, another thing that he's touched and turned it. You know, he's making new product that people are getting excited about. It's time to start doing that, and please stop going back to that well one more time, because, by God, it's poison.
2: Well, and then there's the other aspect of it. If you want to continue to roll with the Star Wars universe, understand it is a universe.
0: Mm-hmm.
2: There are many stories you could tell. Mm-hmm. Just do it well.
0: Easier said than done.
2: True.
0: And the Rockies' Tyler Freeman took a 98-mile-per-hour fastball to the head.
1: Golly.
0: They did a quick CAT scan, and they found nothing. So it's an old Yogi Berra joke.
1: He's okay.
0: He is okay. He actually got up and walked off the field of his own volition. It wasn't a straight line, but still, thank God the helmet was there. I mean, could you imagine?
1: He might be dead.
0: It knocked the helmet off. That's how fast. But it sort of took a little something away from Jacob Mizrowski, who was the pitcher, who threw a lot of pitches in that game, and 50 of them were over 100 miles an hour. which is an insane. I mean, there was a time when I was a kid when they honestly believed no one would ever be able to consistently throw 100 miles an hour.
1: Jeez.
0: It was believed that if you could throw a few over 90 mile per hour pitches in a game, you were doing great. And now they're regularly breaking 100 miles per hour, and they're doing it consistently throughout a game.
1: It really is incredible.
0: Yeah.
1: And I'm just now watching the video, and he hit him square in the side of the head.
0: I mean, it was wild.
1: He wasn't just, you're right, knocked the helmet off.
0: Boom.
1: It's pretty bad.
0: Gong, gong, gong, gong.
1: It happens,
0: gong,
1: though.
0: Gong,
1: I mean, thank God for the helmet.
2: On occasion, it does.
1: Maybe we need those bigger helmets like they wear in football now for baseball.
0: Yeah, that's what
1: I'm kind of thinking you need that.
0: Giant padded helmets
1: giant.
0: Made of Nerf.
1: Mm-hmm.
0: That wouldn't look silly.
1: No, but it would protect you probably better than that thing.
0: One would think. Alabama Tree Pros, 308-4158, got a message from somebody the other day that said, do you have a list of Dixon and Vining sponsors? And I thought, oh, here comes somebody else who wants to boycott. I said, no, we don't. We don't really have a list of Dixon.
1: Just let us, you know, hit us up, text us, and we'll help you out.
0: Tell us what it is you're looking for. And
1: we'll
0: can,
1: help you.
0: Yeah, and he said, well, I'd forgotten the name of Alabama Tree Pros, but I just remembered it. So
1: there it is. It's
0: good.
1: In the name.
0: Yeah. Right there, 308-4158. 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
16: We have a stalled tractor trailer causing a 7-minute delay on 65 South at 17th Street North, exit 261A. The stall's blocking the right-hand lane. We have a crash, left shoulder block, 459 South before John Hawkins Parkway, exit 10. I'm Phil Carter in the traffic center.
17: The warm and muggy mornings that are followed by hot and humid afternoons continue all work week long. We're looking at heat index values closer to 100 degrees the rest of the week, with afternoon highs climbing near 92 degrees today in the Birmingham area and closer to 93 degrees tomorrow and on Friday. Very low end chance to see a shower through the end of the work week. Better chance for an isolated shower or storm Saturday afternoon. And it looks like scattered showers will be possible all day on Sunday. ABC 3340 meteorologist Emma Kate Cowan on Talk 99.5.
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0: 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Little JT there for us, bringing us back. 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
2: Well, if you're of a certain age, kind of like we are on this show, you probably remember the early age of cable when there really wasn't a whole lot to see. 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Now, of course, one of the constants, though, has been the flagship show, SportsCenter. Concept, it's simple, but it's deceptively simple. And you take an hour, you get sports highlights from all around the world, which in 1979, if you were like me, you were born in another state. You moved away from those teams you had developed something of an attachment to. So you didn't really have any way of being able to keep up with them unless you just happened to get lucky and they got shown on TV once in a blue moon. Then SportsCenter comes along and it becomes a haven for sports kids like me. And over time, we got to feel like we knew the people that were doing the hosting. Names like Chris Berman, Linda Cohn, Craig Kilborn, remember him? Stuart Scott, Rich Eisen, Dan Patrick. Yeah, even Keith Olbermann before he became a political zombie. We got to kind of like some of them because they entertained us and brought us sports highlights and did not infuse them with their own politics. It was just highlights. Made the highlights kind of fun. Rich Eisen left ESPN, went over to the NFL Network, and, well, Disney bought the NFL Network, so now he's back in the ESPN fold. So he has come up with a way of reliving some of those old memories in the old days of SportsCenter. It's called This Was, and I think that's a very interesting point, considering the fact that SportsCenter is still the flagship thing for ESPN. This Was SportsCenter kind of gives you an idea of how much it's changed. Gets into one-on-one conversations that Eisen has with some of the personalities that made SportsCenter such a sensation back in the day. The first one to be recorded was actually done Super Bowl week out in San Francisco in front of a live audience with Chris Berman, but that was actually the second one to air. That was behind Dan Patrick's as the leadoff. Other names that will be included in the series, which can be found on Disney Plus and still yet to come, Mike Greenberg, Linda Cohn, Chris Fowler, the sixth episode of Season 1, and Rich Eisen has said he hopes there's going to be a Season 2, is the long-lost Craig Kilborn, who went from SportsCenter to do an early edition of The Daily Show before he basically just disappeared into ether. Is there going to be a second season? I actually hope so. I've watched the first two episodes, Dan Patrick and Chris Berman. The third one has yet to post, and I'm looking forward to seeing that as well, because, again, this goes back to a time when SportsCenter was all about sports and having fun with sports, not becoming this overly political, somewhat sports deal that idiots like Jemele Hill and Michael Smith turned it into, where sports became almost secondhand. That's not what it was supposed to be. You're a sports network. You're the worldwide leader in sports. When you're doing SportsCenter, talk about sports, would you?
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3: 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Got some food talk for you, including some nostalgic food talk. 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
4: This is Marshall County Sheriff Phil Sims. I've seen a lot of politicians claim they support law enforcement, but actions speak louder than words. 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
13: We have a stalled tractor trailer causing a 7-minute delay on 65 South at 17th Street North, exit 261A. The stall's blocking the right-hand lane. We have a crash, left shoulder block, 459 South before John Hawkins Parkway, exit 10. I'm Phil Carter in the traffic center.
14: The warm and muggy mornings that are followed by hot and humid afternoons continue all work week long. We're looking at heat index values closer to 100 degrees the rest of the week, with afternoon highs climbing near 92 degrees today in the Birmingham area and closer to 93 degrees tomorrow and on Friday. Very low end chance to see a shower through the end of the work week. Better chance for an isolated shower or storm Saturday afternoon. And it looks like scattered showers will be possible all day on Sunday. Maybe see 30 through 40 meteorologist Emma Kate Cowan on Talk 99.5.
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15: 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That doesn't create good TV ads. 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

0: contemporaries of the Beach Boys. You would have thought they might have been rivals, but they actually got along very well. And in fact, appeared on each other's records sometimes. It is 9:36, Dixon and Vining, Talk 99.5, talk99.5.com, where you get news, you get information, you get updates, you get if the president is in fact going to break in here and speak live, we'll go ahead and carry that for you, plus all the musical knowledge you could ever possibly hope for. Aqua Systems handles well water. Did you know that? There are a lot of folks in our listening audience who have got wells. 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All right, this is really cool. I love it. Little by little, Pizza Hut is starting to listen to Valerie.
1: listen to all of us, right?
0: You were the one who started this. You were the one who was like, yeah, they got to get back to those red checkered tablecloths and get that red cup back out there, and I want the buffet. I want everything. You were very adamant about it. And you sounded just like that, by the way.
1: Did I really?
0: That was a dead-on impersonation. I'm sure people are surprised.
1: That sounded aggressive.
0: Yes.
1: Hurry up, Pizza Hut.
0: And like you smoked a pack a day there for a while.
1: And some whiskey, too.
0: And you're getting your way. There's going to be over 70 Pizza Huts in the United States that are now on their way in that direction because one guy who bought a whole bunch of them said, this is what we're doing. We're going back to the old way, and I love that, and I hope that it works for him. I really do. He wants to rekindle the concept of families going out for pizza, maybe sports teams going, you know, after the game.
1: That's the way it always was.
2: Little League kids and stuff like that.
0: Right.
2: Yeah. Exactly.
0: And in addition, Pizza Hut's bringing something else back that's a little nostalgic. Book It.
1: Mm-hmm.
0: Yeah.
1: I remember this.
0: Check this out. This was later than
1: a little,
0: me.
1: Yeah,
0: this
1: a little later than
0: beyond
1: us.
0: Beyond our time. But Pizza Hut used to have this thing that was involved in getting kids to read. And they would say, you know, you read X number of books, you would get this pin, you would get a free personal pan pizza. I know a bunch of people who are just a little younger than you, about 10 or 12 years younger than you are, who Book It was their life.
1: Mm-hmm.
0: This was it, man. They worked really hard. It was this and Reading Rainbow, basically.
2: Yeah, I kind of vaguely remember this.
0: It was a little bit beyond your time as well, Steve, even though you're younger than us, so much younger. You're a child, really.
2: Yeah, right.
0: But today, if you can find your Book It pin, if you held on to it,
1: mm-hmm.
0: Apparently, you can take it to virtually any Pizza Hut location, and you will get a free personal pan pizza. This is from any era.
1: Wow.
0: Yeah.
1: That's pretty good.
0: It's got to be a participating location, but
1: those?
0: Who knows where that is. I don't know. Look, there are people who hold on to everything. I'm not one of them.
1: Yeah.
0: I am a...
1: I tend to be like, well, what am I going to do? Nothing.
0: Right.
2: Yeah,
1: Pizza Hut is almost gone.
2: Pin.
1: Throw it away.
2: Somebody probably did, but I'm not sure I would have kept that pin.
0: I probably would have held on to it for about 10 years before I finally went, why am I still holding on to this thing?
2: Exactly.
0: I've got stuff that's 10 years old in my drawer easily.
1: I do too.
0: Every once in a while, I clean through my drawer and I go, what am I doing with this?
1: Mm-hmm.
0: And it's gone. So the Book It pin would have been lost at some point, but I never had one to begin with because it was beyond me. Kids in pre-K through sixth grade, you can earn a free personal pan pizza by hitting monthly reading goals through the Book It app as part of the Summer of Stories. This is June through August this year. So they're bringing back the promotion and they're kicking it off today with the free personal pan pizza. I'm glad that they're bringing the personal pan pizza back. For a while, that thing seems to have disappeared.
1: Yeah.
0: You know, I mean.
1: And they're 15 bucks, which, again, the, you know.
0: Is that what a personal pan pizza
1: is? A two-topping personal pan pizza, 15 bucks.
0: That seems too much.
2: Chew.
0: Mm. Oh, wait, it says, you know, the family meal consists of one medium one-topping pizza and two one-topping personal pan pizzas for $15.
1: Yeah.
0: So, okay, so you get this more
2: That's better, yeah.
0: Yeah.
2: Mm-hmm.
0: A portion of each Book It family meal purchased goes towards supporting the program and its educational literacy. There's two entities in this world, in this country, that have done more for reading than anybody, and one of them's not LeVar Burton. Is Dolly Parton and Pizza Hut.
1: Dolly has a lot.
2: Dolly Parton and all those free books.
0: LeVar did a good job. Don't get me wrong, you know, but reading Rainbow.
1: You know, I really wish Pizza Hut well with the endeavor, not just the book thing, but bringing back what we were talking about. I just don't know if it's lost, you know, that was an era and it's gone and people don't do that as often. But it is true. So many times, you know, you're looking for, you got a little league team and y'all won a game or, you know, it was, you know, a fun day and it's a Saturday afternoon and you want to go someplace that's not super expensive, but you can get a decent pizza and a, you know, a pitcher of Pepsi or whatever it is they got and, you know, kids can eat and bring the salad bar back. They might do well with it. I don't know.
2: And I'll say this. I can't remember the last time I've been inside a Pizza Hut, but I can guarantee you the last time I was, it was in one of the sit-down restaurants back before they all closed up.
1: Mm-hmm.
2: If they were to build one relatively close to my house, I'd probably go back there just for the nostalgia side of it. Because when my wife and I went for our anniversary dinner, we ended up at Grimaldi's down in Hoover and went in, sat down, and I have to admit,
1: it
2: I kind of
1: like
2: thought
1: that.
2: To myself.
1: Yeah, it felt like that.
2: Remember the days of Pizza Hut when you could do this?
1: The tablecloths and all of it?
0: The
1: red cups, the tablecloths.
0: Nostalgia is a pretty big thing.
1: Mm-hmm.
0: Because now you're going to get the kids that grew up there doing that, eating that, you know, going there. My daughter was one of them. I mean, I took my daughter to Pizza Hut on more than one occasion. Usually, you know, hey, you got good grades or whatever. We were out shopping for Christmas and we'd swing in there. So she is intimately familiar with the whole Pizza Hut concept, and she may want to take her kid there and be like, hey, let's go experience this and see if you like it as much as I used to like it. There's something about that that just kind of twangs the heartstrings, you know, gets you a little bit.
1: Yep.
0: And I love it. I'll tell you. You were talking about cable, Steve, and the other day I went to watch, I don't remember if it was a movie or a trailer on YouTube, and it opened with the very ancient HBO movie night little segment.
2: Where
0: it
2: went
0: opening.
2: Through the little town and everything. Yeah, yeah, I remember that.
0: And I swear to God, I got so emotional watching that.
2: Yeah.
0: It was just like,
2: I remember that fondly.
0: Because it was such a big deal. You're like, I'm watching a big movie in my home. This is awesome. I can't believe this is happening. And when you got that opening, that was a pretty big deal. It was right up there with, you know, the thrill of victory and the agony of defeat.
1: Yeah, so never forget that.
0: We're wired to take nostalgia. Mm-hmm. Simple Culver's request to prevent soggy fries. Do you get
1: I didn't know that was a problem.
0: I didn't know either. I've never had soggy fries at Culver's. I've never been to Culver's.
1: I've
2: been there a few times. I don't remember soggy fries.
1: Uh-uh.
0: Here's the way to defeat that if you do run across this problem. Could you make my fries crispy, please?
1: I do like them crispy.
0: Oh, yeah. We'll just ask. You know,
1: it's called cook them hard.
0: Yeah.
1: It's when you cook the crinkle fries, you cook them hard.
0: Cook them hard. Yeah.
1: And they come out a little more
2: that's
1: brown.
2: That's their whole thing.
1: That's
2: right
1: the whole
2: there,
0: Jim Dent always had a problem with that.
1: Yeah.
0: He
1: when you
0: like,
1: don't
0: the,
1: cook
0: the,
1: them
0: the
1: enough.
0: The crinkle cut fries are just not cooked enough. Yeah. I can see that the inside is still raw.
1: Yeah, no, that's
0: what
1: not good.
0: What a nightmare.
1: Good. That's not good.
0: Apparently, you can customize your Culver's burger or meal in any number of ways, but they do warn you.
1: It might take a little longer.
0: No, they say, look, just don't overdo it. Don't,
1: oh,
0: you know,
1: yeah.
0: You want to go like no tomato or could you put the cheese on the bottom, whatever. But if you are like, you got six things that you want, they're not going to care for you very much.
1: Yeah.
0: Be prepared for spit on your food.
1: No, don't tell
0: them
1: that.
0: They wouldn't spit on your food. They would not do that.
1: Mm-hmm.
2: That you know of.
0: Campbell's Soup is releasing the first of its kind collaboration with kind of an unexpected chain. How about this? New chunky buffalo wild wings Parmesan garlic chicken noodle soup.
1: That's not soup.
2: Wow, there's a lot going
1: like
2: on there.
1: That's like macaroni and cheese in a can.
0: Kind of looks like it, doesn't it?
1: It does.
0: I mean, Parmesan garlic chicken noodle soup.
1: That's really thick.
0: Uh-huh, from Buffalo Wild Wings and Campbell's.
2: Hey,
0: yikes.
2: It's chunky. It's not soup. It's
1: look,
2: a meal.
1: We're looking at it. That is macaroni and cheese in a can.
0: You know, you can eat it with a spoon or a fork, but use a spoon to get every drop. That's
1: of
0: what
1: course.
0: The old sales
1: It does look pretty good,
0: recall.
1: Though.
0: I ran across one, and I still have it in my cabinet because I'm afraid to eat it. It is like a super hot ghost pepper chicken noodle.
1: Ooh.
0: I bought it, I don't know. I was out of my mind. I was delirious. I bought it, and I thought it'd be a good idea. It's been sitting in my cabinet for a half a year.
2: I know what you do with it.
0: Yeah.
2: You bring it up here, and Skippy and Jimbo can do a taste thing.
0: Oh, I like it.
1: That's a taste test right there.
0: They probably would, wouldn't they?
1: Mm-hmm.
0: Let's fool them into it. M&M's has got a new limited flavor.
2: Oh, do they?
0: Yeah. It's only available through Kroger.
2: Oh, gosh.
1: Well, they have that delivery service. Can we order just the M&M's?
0: Just the M&M's.
1: You have to order a certain amount before they'll deliver it.
0: A little bit like putting M&M's on layaway.
2: How big's the bag?
0: Could you deliver us a bag of M&M's?
1: Oh, you know something?
0: Please?
1: I'm thinking of my dad, because my dad loved like peanut M&M's.
0: Yeah.
1: And his other favorite thing is this flavor.
0: Mm-hmm.
1: And if he were alive today, he would be ordering these in bulk.
0: Kroger-affiliated stores in June, limited time, banana bread M&M's. Banana nut bread M&M's.
2: Mm-hmm. Yeah. Mm-hmm. Banana nut bread.
1: I bet
2: bread
1: that's
2: M&M's.
1: Good.
2: Okay.
0: Nut bread M&M's. Exclusively available at Kroger-affiliated stores. All right. This is where our listeners have to step up. If anyone out there regularly gets deliveries from Kroger, throw in a bag of these and get
1: banana,
0: them to us.
1: Banana nut bread.
0: Yes.
1: M&M's.
0: And Steve will pay you for them.
1: I bet they're really good. I bet they're good.
0: Maybe. I don't know. There's been flavors I thought were going to be good.
1: Banana and chocolate and peanut always goes together.
0: Okay.
1: We'll see. We'll taste test on the way.
0: I used to make a pretty mean banana nut bread myself.
1: Did you?
0: Back in the
1: homemade?
0: Day. Yeah. When you had the bananas that started to turn into Reggie Jackson's fingers,
1: yep.
0: You'd have to go ahead and just peel those suckers and throw them in
1: there.
0: And make yourself a nice mush.
1: Mm-hmm.
0: And my mom taught me how to make banana nut bread and was offended the first time I turned out a loaf that was better than hers.
1: Whoa.
0: And I was like, well, Mom, I did this thing called read the directions.
1: Another conflict between Richard
0: it.
1: And Mom. Don't overcook
0: it. She used to overbake everything. Yeah, you know how you'll sometimes get that crack in the top of the banana nut loaf, you know, it'll be like, oh, okay, that's where it sort of split a little bit. She had a freaking San Andreas fault in the middle of hers because she left it in there for so long. And I'm like, why does everything have to be overcooked?
1: Well, she just wasn't meant to bake or cook.
0: No.
1: That just wasn't her forte.
0: No, she was good at other things like drinking and insulting her children. 9:49.
1: I think you're making up 3/4 of what you say about her.
0: Oh, I wish that were true.
1: Except for the Halloween candy.
0: I wish that were true.
1: I believe that story.
0: If only that were true.
1: I don't know, unless you embellished a little on that. I'm not sure.
0: I did not embellish even a little bit on that story.
1: I don't know.
0: I swear to you. Bring me a stack of Bibles, I say.
1: Uh-huh.
0: 9:48 with Dixon and Vining. We'll get to your texts and the Dixon and Vining question of the day coming up next.
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4: Democrats invited an illegal invasion of our borders and ballot boxes. 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And Rhino Jared Hudson, he stands with them, working against President Trump. 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
16: We have a stalled tractor trailer causing a 7-minute delay on 65 South at 17th Street North, exit 261A. The stall's blocking the right-hand lane. We have a crash, left shoulder block, 459 South before John Hawkins Parkway, exit 10. I'm Phil Carter in the traffic center.
17: The warm and muggy mornings that are followed by hot and humid afternoons continue all work week long. We're looking at heat index values closer to 100 degrees the rest of the week, with afternoon highs climbing near 92 degrees today in the Birmingham area and closer to 93 degrees tomorrow and on Friday. Very low end chance to see a shower through the end of the work week. Better chance for an isolated shower or storm Saturday afternoon. And it looks like scattered showers will be possible all day on Sunday. ABC 30 through 40 meteorologist Emma Kate Cowan on Talk 99.5.
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0: 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Give you a small sampling of some of our texts thus far this morning. Sloth was the name of the character from The Goonies I could not think of. Sloth, the guy.
1: Who was played, I think, by John Matuszak.
0: Uh-huh. Mm-hmm. Bri texts in and says, just Google this guy. Is he part grouper?
2: Oh, that's brutal.
0: Yikes. DeJounte Wings. Very, very rough. Let's see. Joe Daddy says, Keith Olbermann and Dan Patrick were without equal as SportsCenter hosts. They were awesome back then, and the final show sign-off is worth trying to find online, if you say so. Let's see. Jan and Dean, two girls for every boy, just twice the work. What were they thinking, says Scott?
1: They were in their 20s. They were a lot younger. They had more energy.
0: Yeah, I'm always wondering about these guys who have two families. I'm like, geez, I don't even want the one. What are you doing? Sully, I think this generation below us missed out completely. If a Pizza Hut near us participates, I'll sure take my grandkids to experience eating pizza in a restaurant. I think it would be on the grandparents of the world to revive that theme.
2: Yeah, I think maybe so.
0: I hope so. Mm-hmm. Unfortunately for us, none of the retro Pizza Huts are coming to Alabama. Georgia would be the closest, if I'm not mistaken.
2: Here's the question. Do you go back to like that bank and say, could we have that building back because it's a Pizza Hut building?
0: Excuse me, title loan place?
2: I'd like to have this. Can I buy this building? We don't want to build another one.
0: From what
2: like
0: I understand, there is one in Aniana that's still Red Hut Pizza, Red Roof Pizza Hut.
2: There's one on Lorna Road that I think is a bank.
0: Oh, yeah, of course.
2: I was like, darn,
0: I don't know what happened to the one down in Bessemer off of exit 6, but I don't think that's anywhere near.
1: I haven't been over there in a while.
0: Let's see. Patrick says, you can order your fries extra crispy. It covers, I think he means at Culver's. I know you can on the app, which I'm sure just tell them that too, okay? There's a Kroger near me in Dawsonville, says Thomas. I'll get you some. He's talking about the banana butt. Banana butt?
2: Whoa.
0: Banana nut. Banana nut bread.
2: M&M's.
1: The funny thing is I went online just to be curious and looked up Kroger delivery. And there is a special Kroger exclusive that shows the picture of the bag because I saw it. When you click on it, sorry, can't find this.
2: Oh. Well, and the delivery guys are right back here in Homewood somewhere. Yeah. I mean, they're like 2 minutes.
0: What if we
2: actually
0: drove
2: over? I'm trying to go home, and there's like 20 of them taking off for deliveries.
0: Just go over and bang on the door. Yeah. Bum, bum, bum. Hey.
2: Hey, look.
1: Got any of them banana butt M&Ms?
2: Banana bread.
0: Got any of them banana butts? How about this?
3: Dixon and Vining's question of the day.
0: Name a movie where a comedic actor plays a serious role and make it unique and different, Steve.
1: Yeah, because Robin Williams is going to be a popular one. And obviously, for me, Good Will Hunting was the first one that came to mind. But when I got to thinking about it, Don Rickles, Kelly's Heroes.
0: Oh, yeah. I love that. That was great. He was wonderful in that role. What about you,
2: Valerie? I said Robin Williams, 1 hour photo. I had them both down, but I put 1 hour photo.
0: I loved that movie so much. I should be ashamed of myself. The first one I thought of was Nick Kroll in Operation Finale, which a lot of people haven't seen. But then Bob Newhart played a role in To Hell and Back, and he masterminded the whole ability of carrying on a one-sided conversation. The Germans could hear everything they were saying. They were tapping in, and so they could only hear his side of the conversation, so they wanted him to just act like he was talking to headquarters, and there was going to be a whole bunch of people on the way, a whole battalion was going to come to save them or whatever. And of course, he was the master of this. He did this on the phone. This was his whole act back in the day, and so he did a great job in that role. Did not win the Oscar that he deserved, though. Some of the other great answers we received online, Jamie Foxx and Ray, of course. Don Rickles, there you go. Waterworld. I'm sorry.
1: Duh.
0: What? Who was in Waterworld that was a comedic actor?
1: Kevin Costner, Dennis Hopper.
0: Mm-hmm. Yeah.
1: I don't know. Can't think of anybody else.
0: Mm-hmm. Let's see. Robin Williams, Good Will Hunting, Dead Poets Society, The Fisher King, 1 hour photo, Awakenings, Insomnia. That was a lot. At some point, you go.
1: Quite a bit.
0: At one point, you go, are you really a comedic actor anymore? Because I don't think so. I don't think you are. Awakenings, one of my favorite movies, by the way. Chevy Chase in Christmas Vacation.
1: Not sure that was a serious role, but
0: no.
1: Okay.
0: Steve Carell in Foxcatcher. The World According to Garp. Yeah, there's another Robin Williams. Mary Tyler Moore in Ordinary People won the Oscar for that and deserved it. Richard Belzer on Law and Order. All right. Well, I'll allow it. Don Rickles in Casino. They kept cutting his lines. He said, I started off, I had a huge part, and as we went along, Scorsese just kept coming in and slashing and slashing and slashing. He says, I may as well just be a mime out here. Days of Wine and Roses, Jack Lemmon. Lemmon was kind of both. Keanu Reeves from Bill and Ted's Excellent Adventure to John Wick. Okay, can't argue with that. Mm-hmm. Good one at all. All right, guys, thank you very much for participating. It's Dixon Levine. We'll be back tomorrow, dark and early, 6 a.m., Talk 99.5.
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4: The interim CEO for the Southern Poverty Law Center was before the House Judiciary Committee for questioning this past Tuesday. CEO Brian Fair was asked about the recent placement of Charlie Kirk on the SPLC hate map for 2024. Kirk, along with his Turning Point USA organization, were listed in that report 24 times. Kirk was assassinated one day after his name was placed in the SPLC Hate Watch newsletter of 2025. California Congressman Daryl Issa brought this whole issue up in the hearing. The SPLC faces money laundering and fraud charges from the U.S. Department of Justice.
5: Your organization has labeled Dr. King and Charlie Kirk and others. Do you regret that? Will you recant it? Or are you going to double down and say that these people, including the martyred Charlie Kirk, in fact somehow deserve to be on your hate list for their constantly talking about bringing people together, talking about the teachings of the Bible and the like?
6: The SPLC will continue to expose hate and extremism.
5: Okay, we'll take that as the list stands.
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4: More details are coming out regarding a car crash that occurred in Montgomery last weekend. Montgomery police say that the woman driving the car was found to have also had a life-threatening gunshot wound. The woman has since been hospitalized. I'm Andrea Tice.
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9: 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It is a system which has conscripted vast human and material resources into the building of a tightly knit, highly efficient machine that combines military, diplomatic, intelligence, economic, scientific, and political operations. Its preparations are concealed, not published. Its mistakes are buried, not headlined. Its dissenters are silenced, not praised.
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and gentlemen, welcome to a brand new edition of Line on this Wednesday, Talk 99.5, yes sir. Glad to be back in the saddle, baby. Got a lot going today. I'm a little confused to start off because I knew that Bill Gates was going to be on Capitol Hill speaking to one of the committees about his ties with Epstein. Yet here I'm looking at

0: at a House hearing on the NFL and their broadcasting practices. And as a matter of fact, one of the witnesses is Clay Travis. And I'm not sure what exactly is going on. Lawmakers probing NFL broadcasting practices' impact on consumers and small business. I don't know exactly what that entails, other than, you know, maybe they're talking about the prices and, you know, NFL network subscriptions or what. I don't necessarily know what that is, but I tell you what, let's do this just before we get kicked off. Let me dip into this just for a second, because I'm kind of curious about this. I don't know who the rest of these witnesses are, but I do notice Clay Travis. Let me go to this live for a moment.
1: In its entirety, accordingly, we ask you that you summarize your testimony in 5 minutes. Mr. Hollers, you may begin.
2: Thank you, Chairman Fitzgerald and Ranking Member Nadler and members of the committee. My name is Jim Hollers, and I'm the founder and managing partner of Tailgaters Pub and Grill and Citizens Grill in the Houston area. Since 2009, I have built and operated sports bars and restaurants that today employ over 400 team members. But before entering the restaurant business, I spent 25 years in information technology, working with software and technology infrastructure. That background is important because the challenge I'm here to discuss today is not just about football. It is about technology, distribution, and the unintended impact these changes have on small businesses. My restaurants are built around the game day experience. Every Sunday during football season, hundreds of customers come to watch their favorite teams while enjoying food, drinks, and time with family and friends. The NFL Sunday ticket has long been a critical part of that experience. For my businesses, Sunday ticket is not simply entertainment. It's an economic driver. It supports jobs, generates tax revenue, and helps local suppliers, vendors, and employees earn a living. In Texas, many of our customers have actually moved from other parts of the country. On any given Sunday, I may have fans of the Texans, Steelers, Packers, Eagles, Bears, Bills, and even the Cowboys, all watching games in the same building. Offering every game is not a luxury for a sports bar. It is a customer expectation. Historically, we met that expectation through DirecTV's commercial Sunday ticket package. It was expensive, but it was reliable and relatively straightforward. Today, the sports media landscape has become increasingly fragmented. Games and programming are spread across multiple streaming platforms. What may seem like a simple change for a consumer at home becomes a significant operational challenge for a restaurant. My business depends heavily on two seasons right now, football season and crawfish season. And while crawfish season depends on Mother Nature, football season depends on the NFL and the technology systems that deliver the games. When those systems become fragmented, expensive, and unreliable, it directly affects my bottom line. To deliver games across dozens of televisions, we need today additional streaming devices, switching equipment, network infrastructure, and extra internet capacity. A full transition can require a $30,000 to $40,000 investment per location to show the current version of Sunday Ticket through Everpass. But the challenge is not just cost, it is reliability. A sports bar may need to stream multiple games simultaneously while also supporting point-of-sale systems, credit card processing, online ordering, security systems, business operations, and customer Wi-Fi. When a stream freezes during a critical play, the customers do not blame the provider, they blame the restaurant. As the industry continues moving towards streaming, I'm not asking Congress to stop innovation. Technology changes and businesses adapt. What I am asking is that policymakers recognize the unique role that restaurants and sports bars play in the sports ecosystem. We are not passive viewers. We are a community. We are really community gathering places that invest substantial resources to bring fans together. As Congress examines the Sports Broadcasting Act and the future of sports media distribution, I encourage you to consider the practical impact that these changes have on commercial establishments. We need transitions that are reliable, economically realistic, and mindful of all the small businesses that help deliver the game day experience to millions of Americans. Restaurants and sports bars like mine create jobs, support local communities, and provide a place where fans come together to share experiences that are increasingly rare in modern life. I want to thank you all for the opportunity to testify, and I look forward to your questions.
1: Thank you, Mr. Hall.
0: So that's interesting. So this is what I thought it might be, which has got to do with NFL Sunday Ticket, but not only that, the way streaming services have gone today and how fractured they are in the sense of you got to have this to watch this thing and you got to have this service to watch that thing and you got to have 20 different services if you want to watch all your favorite shows. And I don't know anything about how the NFL is distributing their games now. I assumed that it was all just on, like, you got your local games, whatever your local outlets wanted to give you, or you bought Sunday Ticket. But I guess that's changed recently. I'm not sure. I don't know. I mean, that's what it sounds like he's talking about in the sense of he's got to – they're making it increasingly difficult for, in this case, sports bars to be able to carry all the games that they need to carry for the patrons that come in the – into the restaurant. So anyway, we'll talk about that. We'll keep our eye on it and see what happens on that front. I had no idea that was hearing was happening today. I was kind of interested in it. Anyway, let's do what we always do and bring in the one and only.

0: put your hands together. Make a clap.
1: Shake that.

0: What's up, Bob?
1: Hey, man. What's up?
0: What's up? How you doing today?
1: What's up? I'm good, man. How you?
0: Kind of looking like an O'Reilly Auto Parts employee today.
1: What the hell does that supposed to mean?
0: What, I mean, it's not a shot at you. I think O'Reilly Auto Parts employees.
1: See, I got my shorts.
0: Oh, O'Reilly's.
1: Shut up. Look at my fancy deck shoes.
0: Wow.
1: What the heck?
0: Dang.
1: Not that there's anything wrong with O'Reilly's. I love O'Reilly's.
0: That's what I'm saying.
1: They're great. But I don't look like one. You're saying this because of the shirt. Well, you know what? This is the only shirt that wasn't wrinkled. And I wanted to wear my enjoying summer outfit.
0: Can we take a picture of you during the break and post it on the Facebook page and I just want to know what the audience thinks. It'd be like, okay. Andrew said, I look like an O'Reilly Auto Parts employee. Do I actually look like one?
1: Okay, yeah, sure.
0: I just want to know if I'm right, or maybe, I mean, the guy could be completely off base.
1: They do wear green shirts this color. Now that I think about it, they do. But they don't have the little fancy, of course nobody can see that, but the little fancy design on it.
0: No, really?
1: So I would probably be the manager if I was there, because I had the fancy design on my shirt.
0: You'd probably be the regional manager.
1: Probably so.
0: Yeah.
1: I'd have my own truck. Just driving around listening to Talk 995. Yeah, baby. Yeah.
0: Yeah, buddy.
1: Hey, it's really strange that we went to that hearing today, because tonight my son Mason and I are going to watch the NBA Finals. We're going out for dinner.
0: Mm.
1: So we're going to be hitting a sports bar. And now I'm kind of thinking, what the heck? What if we end up with some interference?
0: Well, this is strictly with NFL. I don't know. I mean, with the NBA, what they're talking about is when it comes to the NFL and during regular season, when you got 31 different teams playing,
1: right,
0: or 30 teams playing that are on all different channels and different streaming services.
1: Yeah.
0: And you got to figure out how to get all of them together. See, and this is where I'm confused, because I thought there was two options. You either had it on your local Fox and your local CBS, mm-hmm, with the exception of the Sunday night game, which was on NBC.
1: Right.
0: And I guess Monday Night Football was on
1: ESPN.
0: NBC.
1: Well, it was on ABC, but it's been a while. It's on it's on ESPN.
0: Monday Night Football?
1: Yes.
0: Okay.
1: And then Thursday Night Football is now on Prime.
0: Amazon Prime.
1: Yeah.
0: So it's getting all over the place. But also, you had those options, but then NFL Sunday Ticket used to allow you to watch it all across the board.
1: Just pick one.
0: Now, I'm wondering, is NFL Sunday Ticket not a thing? Because they're acting like, you know, is it still there, NFL Sunday Ticket?
1: I don't know. They were advertising last season, but...
0: Because the guy that was testifying acted like, you know, it used to be easy to do DirecTV NFL Sunday Ticket, and now it's not as easy. So I don't know. I don't know how that works. But in your case, you're not going to have any interference because it's the NBA Finals. It's on one channel. It's, you know, it's not like you got to have a bunch of different streaming services. It's on, you know, regular TV as well.
1: Yeah. Well, the Sunday Ticket, it's now on YouTube.
0: Sunday,
1: what the heck?
0: On YouTube, what?
1: NFL Sunday Ticket prices, they range from $276 to $522 per season.
0: Mm.
1: So I'm not sure. Then they have add-ons. See, that's the thing. Okay.
0: and
1: I guess probably because the demise of satellite, you know.
0: I mean,
1: they've already launched streaming services as well.
0: Yeah, if you got satellite. I mean, my mom uses satellite, but I think they're just streaming their satellite.
1: Mm-hmm.
0: I don't think they actually have a satellite.
1: I used to say it was so expensive, but now you have to have so many streaming services.
0: I'm pretty sure my dad still has cable. Cable?
1: Is that a thing anymore?
0: I guess. I've been trying to get him to get on some streaming services, but he ain't going to do it. He ain't never going to do it. I'm telling you, he will have the time of his life if he gets on streaming services.
1: It'll be over with for your dad, man. He'll be all over it.
0: Now we got Trump at the White House. I guess he's about to sign a bill for $70 billion in funding for ICE and CBP. Or he's speaking on it. I assume he's about to sign a bill for that. But we'll get into that in a moment. I'm already running behind, but let me get Boomer real quick because I feel like he's probably got info on the NFL stuff. Boomer, what's up?
2: Yeah, last year it cost me $1,500 to be able to watch all the games.
0: What? To watch all your Miami games?
2: Yep. All of them, period. Yeah. Just all of the games. But to follow your team, you've got to pay out the rear end because, I mean, you've got YouTube, you've got Amazon, you've got your local stations. And then if your local station blacks it out, you're not guaranteed that you're going to be able to watch it anyhow. Mm. So it's just, they're up there because the NFL is trying to just rape America.
0: Yeah.
2: Exactly what they're doing. But anyhow, I just wanted to straighten that out with y'all. That's the biggest news of the day, except go USA. God bless everybody.
0: All right. Thanks, Boomer. Yeah, that actually helps us out because I didn't understand the hearing that was happening.
1: 1,500.
0: So
1: you might as well buy tickets.
0: Yeah, you might as well go to the game, cuz. What are you watching it on TV for? That's crazy. That's crazy. All right, let's get to the Hey Now Roll Call real quick. Already way behind, so we're going to hustle here. We got early birds. That's going to be Jay says, hey now. Happy 4-month anniversary, JB.
1: Yeah, I'm so glad he keeps up with that.
0: I thought it was somebody else keeping up with it. I thought it was Richard the cop that kept up with it.
1: I'm so glad that there are more than one people keeping up with it.
0: Everybody's keeping up with it now. Tony on the early birds, Bubba Rumble, Bo, Tommy, and that's it, which puts in the number one spot today. It is none other than... You ready for it?
1: I'm dying. Come on, man.
0: It's Scott Hanna!
1: Scott! Okay, what's Scott?
0: I don't know.
1: Could you give? Does he have a location?
0: Alabama.
1: Oh, no.
0: That's what it says. I'm looking through his old text to see if he ever put his name in there, but I don't think he has.
1: Scott, give us a nickname so he can give you one.
0: All right, Mark at number 2, Lily at number 3, Mississippi, Ron, David, Taylor with the J's, Jen, Mike from Canada, AJ, Gabe, Hippie with the J's, hell yeah, Ricky, Leslie, Gene, Heath, B-Rad, Richard the Cop, which with another 4-month anniversary, JB. He sent that back at 10 o'clock.
1: Ah.
0: Walter, Jake, Cherry, Craig, Christy, Boomer, Michelle, Michael, Angry Trucker, and Dave, Tracy, Tom, Ilya, Mike, Patrick, Scott, everybody. Hey now. Let's go. Quick break. More show coming up.
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0: right, so here's what I think I want to do. If we can, John Bird, let's go live to the White House and hang with that for a minute, and let's just see where this goes. Real quick, to the president.
1: The sidewalks around it, and we had a lot of areas that were in bad shape. We had to fix them. We patched them, and you can't even see the patch. We have granite surrounding the pool, and the granite's great, but it was filthy, dirty, disgusting, and it was broken in some cases. We were able to carve out pieces from other pieces that were identical and put them in, and you can't even see the seam. And it's like a beautiful, it's in better shape than it was when it was built. I tell you, from 1922, never worked because it always leaked because it had a stone base. The water leaked through the stone. So we're very proud of it. It's going to be great. Now we're doing a new surface on the World War II fountain because the surface is so bad. And that'll be done during the next couple of, we're going to start in a week or so. Finish it very quickly, but we've done a great job. And the city is, everyone's coming up to me saying the city is so beautiful. So we have 22 fountains that none of them worked. The earliest, I'm telling you, it's 50 years. For 50 years, some of them haven't worked for 100 years, but we have fountains that were not working and were disgusting and dirty, and they're all beautiful now, every one of them. We also took care of a lot of the monuments, not fountains, but monuments, and they're all in good shape. Some of them are being finished up now, and it's incredible. And my goal was to get it all done, along with Interior and others that worked with us, to get it done before the July 4th date. July 4th was a very important date, so that was our, that was the date we looked at, and we did a hell of a job. But everybody's looking at that reflecting pool, they can't believe it. Reflects. We used a dark blue. It's called American flag blue. I wanted to go light, but they said, sir, light doesn't reflect. And light shows leaves and garbage, if garbage. One man said, sir, when you leave, it'll be strewn with garbage again. And you don't want that. See, when I'm here, it'll be perfect. But when I leave, I said, you're right about that. You're probably right, depending on who's president or who's running it. But it's really beautiful. It's something for you to see. It's incredible. It's the largest, it's the longest pool in the world by three or four times. It's, you know, it's really pretty amazing. That's where Martin Luther King made his great speech. And they say he had 1 million people. And I made a speech there for July 4th a few years ago. And they said, and I was packed, and they said I had 25,000 people. They said he had 1 million. But when you look at the picture, I said, well, wait, the people are even tighter at mine. I had more people than him, but they said I had 25,000 and he had 1 million. But I'm not going to argue with Martin Luther King because I don't know. But the Secure America Act provides $38 billion to ICE, $26 billion to Border Patrol to ensure these critical law enforcement agencies have the necessary resources to do their jobs, protecting our borders and getting criminal aliens out of the country. And starting on day one of my administration, we took the most dangerous, unsafe, violent, and open border people out of this country. We got them out. I'll give you an example. In Washington, over five, I don't even know if you know this, it's not just police. You have criminals, you have career criminals. There's nothing you can do to make them nice. They're tough people, they're bad people. Some of them had records, 22, 23, one had 28 arrests and rough arrests for murder. And we got, we took out almost 5,000 people out of Washington, D.C. And if you remember, so 2% of the people create 91% of the crime. When you hear that number, it's great. I love that number because you can handle 2%.
2: Right.
1: If it's 91 create 91, that's no good. Too many people. But 2% of the people, and we got, we took 5,000, almost 5,000 people out of Washington, D.C. They'll never come back. In addition, the National Guard, and we worked with the police department, law enforcement was great. And we have a very safe city. Everyone's going out to eat now. Restaurants were all closed. They were all closing. The few that were open were closing. And now you can't get a restaurant in Washington. Everyone wants to have a restaurant there. It's a whole different. So it's something we're very proud of. New Orleans, the same thing, by the way. It's a little earlier in the process. But if I got a call from your governor, I got a call from Steve. And they called me together, actually, and they said
2: safest Mardi Gras.
1: They said, we've never had a Mardi Gras like that. They had the lowest crime they've ever had in the history of the Mardi Gras, which has been going on for a long time. But they usually, Steve said, they usually have numerous numbers of murders. They had none, but beyond murders, I heard it was the best you've ever had.
2: Right? It really was. A great Super Bowl, too.
1: And Memphis, and that's going to be great for the Super Bowl, because we'll keep it that way. I think you're bidding on the Super Bowl coming in
2: 2031.
1: Yeah. And it's going to be now you can really say it was a safe city. And the other one is Memphis. Crime is down 77%. Can you believe it? People are calling me up, friends that were leaving Memphis. We're all leaving, and now they're staying. And the governor's, everyone's thrilled. It's amazing. And if they would call me for Chicago, we'd straighten out Chicago so fast. We'd straighten out New York fast. We'd straighten out Los Angeles fast. We do it really well. And part of it is you have to get the really bad ones. You have to get the career criminals out, because they will... They'll hit you hard, and they ought to get rid of, by the way, cashless bail. You ought to do that as soon as possible. Where they, Mark Wayne?
3: That's right.
1: Where they walk in, they commit a crime, they go out, in the afternoon, they commit another crime. And sometimes those crimes are murder.
3: Right back on the street, that's right. Yeah.
1: Cashless, I'll tell you what, cashless bail was a tremendous help to criminals. It's one of the greatest things that ever happened to a criminal. And they ought to end it. In every city, they ought to end it. Chicago, New York, L.A., they ought to end it. Starting on day one of my administration, we took the most dangerous, unsafe, violent open border in the world. We had the most unsafe border, I believe, anywhere in the world. And the numbers came out 2 days ago that for 11 months, not one person came into our country illegally through the southern border. We had 25 million people come in over a four-year period. We have it good, and nobody tries to come in. All the caravans, I came up with the name caravan. You'd have 25, 30,000 people coming up, and they'd pour through the border. You've seen the scenes where they're knocking over the fences. A very, very bad, very dangerous situation. We don't have them anymore because they know they can't get through. So when they know they can't get through, they don't come. And a lot of lives are saved. Women were being raped on the journey up. They were being raped in numbers. 25-30% were being raped coming up. You don't have that anymore because they don't come up in caravans anymore because they know they're not going to get through. So starting on day one, we took the most dangerous and unsafe, violent, open border in the world, and we created the most secure border anywhere in our country, probably one of the most in the world. I believe it was the most insecure and unsecure border anywhere in the world, because there's no country, even a third world country, that has a situation like that where you'd have criminals just walk across totally unchecked. They had it wasn't Biden, he didn't know what the hell was going on. It was people that are radical left lunatics who are very smart, very violent, very vicious, politically vicious. And they allowed this open border policy where millions of people came into our country, unchecked, unvetted. People from jails, people, drug dealers, people from mental institutions. Jails and mental institutions from all over the world were emptied out into our country. And we've got a lot of them out. We have a ways to go. It's very tough with the courts because the judges have been very terrible. They've been terrible. Very sad. But we're fighting our way through it. We have made this we've made it a country that, as you saw last month, they said we had the lowest murder rate that we've had in 125 years. Think of that.
0: And that's all right, so let me jump in here because we got to hit a break. But talking about a lot of stuff there, currently talking about borders, I found it interesting him talking about the reflecting pool, which has just got wrapped up. It looks absolutely amazing. But I was thinking about, because we've been toying with this idea about going and visiting Washington, D.C. And as somebody that hasn't been there, hearing about the shape that it was in compared to the shape that it's in now, it's kind of inspiring, you know, and it makes you want to go that much more.
4: It does.
0: And see it. And see, you know, what is, for maybe the first time in our lifetimes, an administration actually taking care of the Capitol and giving it the beauty it deserves. Back after this.
4: The warm and muggy mornings that are followed by hot and humid afternoons continue all work week long. We're looking at heat index values closer to 100 degrees the rest of the week, with afternoon highs climbing near 92 degrees today in the Birmingham area and closer to 93 degrees tomorrow and on Friday. Very low end chance to see a shower through the end of the work week. Better chance for an isolated shower or storm Saturday afternoon. And it looks like scattered showers will be possible all day on Sunday. ABC 30 through 40 meteorologist Emma Kate Cowan on Talk 99.5.
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10: And Honda is recalling nearly a million vehicles due to an issue that could increase the chances of a crash. 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

0: several things we need to get to, including the Carmelo Anthony verdict that we waited on yesterday. I guess it popped off maybe like 30 minutes after we went off air. I was watching it from the moment we went off air yesterday to the time it happened. I sat there and watched it.
1: I deep dived on that last night, man. I got way into it.
0: Well, and I was sitting there watching it while I was smashing out the walls and the tile in the bathroom. It's been doing that. I was doing that all yesterday, which is exciting. It helps get some frustration out. But anyway, let's first, before we do that, let's go back to the White House, because I believe Donald Trump, he's currently talking about right now, Graham Plattner is a thug. But I think he's about to take questions. So let's check that out.
2: Well, we don't really know. You do know he's as bad. I've never seen a person like that run for office. And the guy from Texas, different. But he's terrible, too. He's terrible. These are radical left communists. But I watched this guy this morning, and he was so bad. He was so bad. He's a bad guy, you know, just a bad guy. He must be laughing up his sleeve when he looks at these idiots going like Schumer. Well, he's okay. He's okay. He's not okay. Can you imagine if the Republicans had him?
3: Oh, my God.
2: How about if we had him, John? Yeah. So,
4: we don't let it happen.
2: I think, I really believe it. If it meant losing the Senate, you would not let that happen. That's just a terrible thing. I mean, I watch it happening. It's unfolding. It's really history, because there's never been a guy like that that's ever run for office at any level. I don't think at any level. And the excuses, they come up every day. Somebody comes forward with really proven stuff. Even his business, you know, he's not a businessman at all. His parents supported him. Guy's a loser. Other than that, he might be very nice. But very simply, the radical left Democrats, I look forward to the day when I don't call them Democrats anymore. And I won't if they do their job. If they want to stop crime, if they want to lower taxes, if they want to do the common education, the good things. There's so many things we can do together. I look forward to the day that I don't call them Democrats anymore. And there'll be that day, I think, I hope. But they're in Congress, and they voted with the cartels, the terrorists, the gang members, the drug dealers, the human traffickers, the child predators. And our great Republican majorities voted to protect law-abiding American citizens. I mean, they voted to raise your taxes. They voted for men in women's sports. They voted in favor of men participating in women's sports. It's ridiculous. They voted for the transgender mutilization of your child. They voted for all these things. They voted for open borders. So bad. One of the worst things that's ever happened in this country. Hardest thing to cure. Because we had 25,000 people. Remember this. Because countries set those people up. When countries put people into a cartel, through the cartels, they put them into a whole group of 10, 15, 20,000 people that come in. They're not giving you their best people. They're giving you people that they don't want.
3: Yeah.
2: And they're sending them into our... And the Democrats voted in favor of that. It's really a shame. And it's so bad for the country. You'd almost think they hate the country. Because they can't. They're not stupid people. You can't cheat like they did. And look at the election in California as an example. After a week, they determined that the kid who's leading and had all the mojo, all of a sudden he doesn't make the runoff. And then I hit them hard on that, but I started talking about Steve Hilton, who's a fantastic guy. And I saw them say it was going to be 2 weeks before they knew. And I started hitting them. It's going to happen to Steve Hilton, too. It's watch. You got to watch. And they approved Steve Hilton very quickly. They didn't want it. There was too much heat on him. The only reason he got approved, he had all the votes he needed, probably to be first place. But the only reason they approved Steve Hilton, it was going to be 2 weeks. They said it. And then they approved him that night because the heat was on them, because they're cheating dogs. And you can't have a great country when that happens. That's why Los Angeles, that's why that state is in such trouble. It's the most beautiful place, best weather, maybe anywhere in the world, but it's in big trouble. So we're going to have a tremendous success. The people alongside of me are amazing people. They're amazing people. Every one of them. I know every one of them. They're amazing people. They love the country. They want to do right for the country. And if you have any questions, please, let's go.
3: Mr. President, on Iran, you posted this morning about Iran. You said that they've taken too long to get to a deal. I want to make sure I quote you correctly. You said that now they will have to pay the price.
2: Yeah.
3: What did you mean by that specifically?
2: Well, we're going to be attacking them very hard.
3: You're resuming bombing?
2: We are. Based on the helicopter, I guess we have the right to do that. You know, they shot down a very... very incredible, actually an incredible machine. And at first they said they didn't do it, then they admitted they did. It was sort of easy because we have the bomb. We actually have the bomb. Got very lucky that bomb didn't explode. That bomb was lodged in the helicopter, it didn't explode. It was on fire, but it didn't explode. It's just those two guys, they knew how to fly, but they got very lucky. And then we had the unmanned boat going very, very fast at speeds that you wouldn't want to go. That's why it's unmanned, I guess, because nobody can go in that. But they rescued, so the both people are, fortunately, the pilots are okay. Now, look, I've been working with Iran for a number of months, and they should sign their deal. It's a good deal. It doesn't give them the right to have a nuclear weapon. In fact, it totally prohibits them from ever having a nuclear weapon. And it was just tap, tap, tap. I don't know what they're doing. So they then shot at our helicopter. Very expensive helicopter, by the way. But much more importantly, the two men, fortunately, they're okay. But an amazing rescue. If you ever get a clip, you won't believe the rescue, how cool it was. The equipment we have. Look, we have the strongest military in the world. And I gave them a break at the request of Pakistan, the field marshal and the prime minister of Pakistan are great. We stopped them from going to war with India. You would have had a nuclear war if it wasn't for me. But they became friendly to me, very friendly, and they're close to Iran, and they worked. And they still are working on trying them to do what's right. But we want a deal that's meaningful. We want a deal that works. We don't want to just have a Barack Hussein Obama deal, JCPOA, the worst deal. That was a path to a nuclear. It's the exact opposite. You know, I like on television, they say, oh, they should have kept that deal. First of all, it was over. It was a short-term deal. But that deal was a path to a nuclear weapon. This is a path against a nuclear. You can't have a nuclear weapon. His was a path to a nuclear weapon. They were developing, during his administration, nuclear weapon. If they had a nuclear weapon, there'd be no Israel, there'd be no Middle East, and they would have absolutely shot at us. So we'll see what happens. But we hit them hard yesterday, and we're going to hit them again hard today, in case you miss it, in case you don't turn on your television set. And we'll see what happens with the deal. We were really close to a deal, but they keep tapping us along. They keep playing us for suckers because, you know what? They dealt with some very stupid presidents, I have to say that. I'm embarrassed to say it. Some very stupid people were sitting here. Yeah.
4: Mr. President, you mentioned the Senate race in Maine. Are you all in supporting Susan Collins? Does she have your full support and endorsement? And
2: she does, because she's a sane woman. She's not my best friend at all. These guys are. I get along well, but I have some. But she's a sane person. And she's a person that never missed a vote in many years. I mean, she's like had 10,000 votes. She had 10,000 votes. She never missed a vote. Unfortunately, because sometimes she voted against me. You know, look, she's a sane woman. And she's a respected person. Maybe a little different ideology than me. But this guy is a thug. He's a fake thug. He's a phony. I made a lot of money picking out phonies. He's a real phony. He's a bad person.
5: Mr. President, are you going to go back to attack, or are you thinking of attacking Iranian power plants and bridges, as you've...
2: Well, I'm not going to say that to you, but I could do that. Look, I could knock out... We have the most powerful... I built the military with these people approving it. And we approved numbers that nobody would have ever thought we would have been. But we built it. We gave a lot to Ukraine through Biden. You gave a lot of money, a lot.
0: All right, so I'm going to have to hit one more break before we get to the top. So let me go ahead and do that. I'm going to keep my ear on this. It's likely probably going to come to an end before we can come back to it. But anything that's prevalent, I will I'll let you guys know. Also, Carmelo Anthony verdict and much more coming up on this edition of Line. Hanging tight.
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0: 205-545-9950. Trump saying we're going to hit Iran hard again today. So it almost seems, just listening to Donald Trump speak on this issue over the past 24 hours, it seems like maybe the bombing is about to commence. That he's ready to just get back at it because he is, I don't know, looking to bomb them into submission over what happened with the Apache helicopters. By the way, you hear how he described that. One, the rescue, but two, what happened when they got hit. He said the bomb, I guess the part of the missile or whatever, had lodged into the Apache helicopter, but never exploded. He said it was on fire, but it never exploded as intended. So these pilots got incredibly lucky. They ejected, and he said they sent an unmanned, basically speedboat, going at ungodly speeds to pick them up. I don't know if it got to them before they hit the ground or hit the water. I would imagine they probably hit the water first.
1: That's amazing.
0: But it was there in a matter of minutes, I guess. Picked them up and got them back to safety, which is fantastic news. But it's wild to hear how that plays out. Hour number two, man. A lot to get to. So y'all don't go anywhere.
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4: U.S. Senator Tommy Tuberville was on Right Side Broadcasting Network this week talking about various political issues, including the critical importance of passing the Save America Act, which recently failed to pass in the reconciliation process within the U.S. Senate. That's because four rhinos, Republicans in name only, voted against the election integrity bill. Mitch McConnell, Lisa Murkowski, Susan Collins, and Tom Tillis.
5: Well, we've got what we call the Save America Act here. And we voted on it the other night, and we had Republican senators vote against this. Now, if we do not start taking care and making sure our elections are fair and safe, it's going to be over for capitalism in this country. Socialism will overtake us. They're on the way to doing it. Communism's next. And we have Republican senators and all the senators on the Democrat side that they want nothing to do with having a safe and fair election. Now, if we've got to break the filibuster, let's bust it. We're not going to have another chance.
4: I'll be back with more Alabama stories after this.
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4: Two people who were charged with a murder-for-hire plot in Huntsville have now had additional charges added on. Kristen Slayton and Christopher Robertson are now charged with arson in causing a house fire. The two are also charged with seeking to hire someone to kill Slayton's spouse. Bond for Slayton and Robertson has now been revoked following these additional arson charges. I'm Andrea Tice.
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0: Welcome to hour number two of the Line Talk 99.5 and Talk 99.5.com. Yes. Yes. Here we go, man. Trump's still going at it. Do we want to, do you think we want to continue on with his questions?
1: Your call, boss man. We think.
0: Man, I do like hearing the president because he gives us a lot of information, and we really need to know what his mindset is on what's about to happen with Iran. But he's talking about a lot of issues. He's talking about, you know, we had more primaries last night, which I need to get into. South Carolina and Maine, maybe been a couple others. I can't remember. But I'm going to get into that again, Carmelo Anthony, as we stated, and a lot more stuff. So let's just for a few more minutes, and if it doesn't look like he's about to wrap it up, we'll come back and get to it. So back to the White House.
2: As opposed to the word war, he didn't like the word war, but it's sort of a conflict. It's a military operation. When it's over, you will see oil drop to where it was before. We're getting gasoline just before it started. I was in Iowa. And we passed gas stations, $1.85 a gallon. And we'll be back at those levels very soon. Thank you very much, everybody.
0: Okay, so he wrapped it up pretty quick.
1: That's pretty quick.
0: It's pretty quick. But yeah, there's a lot there, a lot going on. He's been tweeting a lot this morning as well.

0: He sent out this one. He says, Iran's military is a complete and total mess. Much of it, like their Navy and Air Force, doesn't even exist anymore. They have been completely defeated. Iran is all talk and no action. The bully of the Middle East is dead. They've taken too long to negotiate a deal, and that would have been great for them. Now they will have to pay the price. So, according to that statement, we're at the end of the line. He has decided that Iran's not going to make a deal. He has, at the behest of Pakistan, held off and held off and held off and tried to get a deal, and he sounds like he has decided they are not going to sign a deal. So he's about to...
1: He's tired of waiting. He was very patient for Donald Trump.
0: Very. I mean, overly patient. I did not expect that, but he was. And remember how closely tied Pakistan is to Iran. Like, they kind of had a direct line of communication, and we have a good relationship with Pakistan and India, because as he stated, we stopped those two countries from going into a full-blown nuclear war. Both of those countries have nuclear weapons. And if it wasn't for Donald Trump, those two were about to go at it. Like, those two countries hate each other almost as much as, maybe even more so than Pakistan hates Israel. You know, Pakistan is a Muslim country, so it's kind of just by default they hate the Jews. And so there was major, major beef between those two. Donald Trump came in there and said, hey, y'all chill out. And they said, okay, signed a peace deal, as well as many other countries. I mean, 8 or 9 different wars that were either actively going on or were about to pop off, he put a stop to it. He also sent this out because, and this is about Stephen A. Smith. Now, Stephen A. Smith made some comments about Donald Trump in his attendance at the Knicks game. Stephen A. Smith is a Knicks fan, right? And so he said that it was Donald Trump, and hopefully I got this right. He said that it was Donald Trump's fault that the Knicks lost because he was at the game. And he also alluded to he himself should run for president because he thinks he could win. So Donald Trump responded with, Stephen A. Smith is an arrogant fool, a low IQ individual. In other words, he's, quote, dumb as a rock and totally unqualified to ever think of running for high political office or even low political office for that matter. He'd get annihilated in a debate by the most incompetent of politicians. Joe Biden's now fabled performance would look great by comparison to anything that this loudmouth huckster has to offer, which isn't much. Within a few weeks, they'd laugh him out of politics.
1: Man, but you know what? I think Stephen A. Smith, he likes to joke around a lot, so that may have been the case. However, Trump likes to joke around a lot, too.
0: Well, and Stephen A. Smith, it kind of came off as tongue-in-cheek because he was on the set of the show and he was standing in front of a podium with a screen behind him with a big American flag, and they were playing the da-da-da-da-da-da-da-da-da, you know, this kind of presidential patriotic music in the background as he was giving this speech about Trump screwing over the Knicks.
1: Yeah, that was tongue-in-cheek because he has actually been positive to Trump at times.
0: When
1: when he agrees with, you know, with what he's done. So
0: I'll give it to Stephen A. I mean, he goes back and forth, you know. His half of his takes are pretty dumb and inaccurate, and I don't think he would survive in politics just because he's a sports guy. He's not informed on politics. He's just not. Like, you can't, it's very difficult, especially if you want to be at a high level, to be 100% in on sports and politics and whatever subject for that matter. You can't stay at the level of everybody else if even half of your time is divided up into something completely different or separate.
1: Yeah, you got to be 100%. You got to be all in.
0: You got to be all in. And Stephen A. Smith's not that guy. So he can't. And the reason for that is there's only 24 hours in a day. You don't have enough time to soak it all in if you're balancing that and sports and everything else. Also, this morning, he said, Joe Scarborough's ever-shrinking, low-rated show, one of the most inaccurate detailers of truthful facts on television, is being crushed in the ratings. His serious case of Trump derangement syndrome, often referred to as TDS, has made him a laughingstock among those who know what is going on in the wonderful world of television. His show is being cut because his ratings are terrible, and Mike and Willie, who wants to be his father but doesn't have the talent, are failing further and further, or falling further and further into the TDS swamp. They all suffer from low ratings disease.
1: That was Stephen A. Smith?
0: No, that was Trump.
1: Oh, that was Trump.
0: Yeah. That's Trump in rare form. I like that Trump. I think it's great. And then last but not least, out of Trump's bangers for the day, he says, in this one, he says, oh, this is a long one. Just like they did on border funding, the radical left Democrats are trying to take our national security hostage because of unrelated issues. They should stop playing politics with the safety of our great country. I have named William Pulte to be acting director of national intelligence, who will take over on June 19th, and have asked him to execute the immediate and needed downsizing of the office, reverting staff to their home agencies. At the same time, I am looking for a permanent ODNI nominee with experience in national security. FISA 702 is very important to our military and keeping the American people safe, especially during the World Cup and America 250 celebrations. If nothing is done, this important law will expire this week. I am asking Congress to send me a short-term extension of FISA to provide time for the selection and confirmation of a permanent head of the agency. I would like to thank Director Pulte for his time and commitment. So, Will, or he's called, they call him Bill. His name's William Pulte, but it's Bill Pulte. He is just kind of manning the spot. And the argument from the Democrats are Bill Pulte has no experience in, you know, the national intelligence arena. And so they say, no, he can't even be acting director. You know, he's going to be a placeholder, and I think it's going to be for a very short amount of time. It seems like Donald Trump wants him to concentrate on downsizing the agency, that they've got a lot of people, they got too many cooks in the kitchen, which can actually be a bad thing in most cases. Most of y'all know, even in your workplace, if you've got too many people on one project, that it actually hinders the project. So that's likely what the case is. But he's just temporary. And then to the point of FISA 702, that's a section of FISA related to the military that we've all got a bad taste in our mouth when it comes to FISA. And especially considering what they did with it to weaponize it against Trump, but also American citizens. This portion is for the military. He wants a short extension on it, says it's very important to the military. That argument can be made. I mean, I'm not completely against it, but I'm also still like a lot of you. I don't like the FISA deal at all. I don't like the Patriot Act. I don't like any of this post 9/11 crap that has been able to be used against the American people. And it's not about this current administration using it against the American people. I'm not that worried about that. I'm worried about who's to come and it being weaponized by those people. So that's what we got going on. Couple quick stories, though, before I hit up Carmelo Anthony on the other side. There was an arrest that was made, and this is kind of random, John Bird, but it was a social media influencer and former oil change worker that was arrested, and he's gone viral for reasons beyond his control. So, a 27-year-old man named DeJounte Wings, which actually sounds like a wing shop you'd find in the hood.
1: Yeah, it does.
0: DeJounte's Wings, who formerly worked at Take 5 Oil Change in Baton Rouge, was arrested Saturday after police said he broke into the airline highway business and stole $200 from a safe. He has been charged with simple burglary and criminal property damage. According to the Baton Rouge police warrant, Wings busted a window in the garage at a place of business, searched the office to locate the safe, and stole cash from the safe just before 11 p.m. local time on December 2nd, 2025. Man, think about breaking into the place for $200. Police allege that security camera malfunctioned during the theft and did not capture Wing's face. The auto shop manager, though, helped them solve the case. He said he recognized Wings by his distinctive walk and noted the young man had been terminated 2 weeks before the burglary.
1: Oh, my gosh. His distinctive walk. I'd like to know what that is. George Jefferson walk, man.
0: But Wings, and by the way, y'all need to pull up YouTube for this. And if you've got the app, just pull up the app and you can see our live stream. But Wings has not garnered national attention for his petty crime, the type that happens every day. Rather, people have gone wild over not only his unique name, but his appearance. Here is mugshot. All right.
1: Oh, boy.
0: This is DeJounte Wings' mugshot.
1: Oh, my gosh. That came across my feed and it frightened me, and I scrolled past. I didn't even read it.
0: He kind of looks like Angel Reese.
1: Man. he looks kind of like a cartoon. Maybe. I mean, I shouldn't say that.
0: He looks like a cartoon character that got hit in the face with a frying pan.
1: Oh, man. Come on, dude.
0: That is that fetal alcohol syndrome or what?
1: I don't know. I mean, it could be.
0: Hmm. He also is a social media comedian with nearly 3,000 Instagram followers, apparently.
1: Wow, that's more than me, so I'm not going to say anything.
0: Well, I want to know, let's see, I want to know about him. DeJounte Wings, okay, he's trending. Yeah, let's see. Wink, is that his account? No, that's not his account. Wingstop 45 was the name of that account.
1: Wingstop. Hey, maybe he could get a job there. With a last name like Wing?
0: He might have... yeah, he's probably pulled down his Instagram account at this point. Boy, he's an unfortunate-looking guy. Everything is a guy. Yeah, getting fired from a place of business and then going and breaking into that very business is not the best of ideas.
1: Not advisable at all.
0: Mm-mm, shouldn't do that. And then real quick, before I hit this break, I got an Air Canada pilot that's been arrested and charged for fraud after allegedly flying for over 16 years without a pilot license.
1: Now, how does that happen?
0: It's like something out of a movie. I'll tell you about that when we get back. 205-545-9950. Also, the Palisades fire suspect in court today was finding out that he was inspired by Luigi Mangione, apparently. So, that's an interesting twist in that story. That and more, coming up right after this.
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12: Democrats invited an illegal invasion of our borders and ballot boxes. 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And Rhino Jared Hudson, he stands with them, working against President Trump. 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They're bankrolling his campaign. Hudson took over $32,000 from the same liberals who bankrolled Kamala Harris. 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

0: see that text saying he looked like a thumb, a black thumb with eyeballs?
1: That's pretty good.
0: All right, so real quick on this airline story, it says Toronto Air Canada pilot been arrested and charged with fraud after it's alleged he flew for almost 17 years without a proper license. Jeffrey Wall of Ontario is alleged to have operated an airline as an airline captain between 2009 and 2025 without a license to fly large commercial passenger planes. He is said to have flown more than 900 flights domestically and internationally without the required license. Air Canada said Wall, who's 59, held a valid commercial pilot license but was promoted to captain without the required airline transport pilot license. This pilot had a 27-year career, and we are alleging that since 2009 had been flying for years, misrepresenting himself and his credentials to his employer and regulatory officials using fraudulent licensing documents. He rose to the position of pilot in command, where for almost 17 years he flew Boeing 767s, 777s, and 787s. The airline said he was removed from active duty once it was discovered he did not have the correct license and that it was voluntarily reported to Transport Canada, the regulator. The pilot is no longer employed by the airline.
2: What? I mean, didn't they do a vetting process when they hired him?
0: That's like movie stuff, man.
2: Yeah, it's like Catch Me If You Can, where the kid was several different things. He was an airline pilot.
0: Wasn't that based on true stories?
2: Yes, it was.
0: That was a real guy.
2: That was a really good movie.
0: I didn't watch the movie, but I thought I had heard that was a real story. But, hey, man, you got to give it to him. It was pretty good.
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4: The warm and muggy mornings that are followed by hot and humid afternoons continue all work week long. We're looking at heat index values closer to 100 degrees the rest of the week, with afternoon highs climbing near 92 degrees today in the Birmingham area and closer to 93 degrees tomorrow and on Friday. Very low end chance to see a shower through the end of the work week. Better chance for an isolated shower or storm Saturday afternoon. And it looks like scattered showers will be possible all day on Sunday. Maybe see 30 through 40 meteorologist Emma Kate Cowan on Talk 99.5.
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3: What you hear is what's really happening.
0: Trump also provided an update on the Iran deal and options for disposal of the enriched uranium. Remember, this is one part of the foundation of the overall deal, right? This Abraham Accord stuff, it's kind of a side note, even though it is widely important and would be monumental in ways that most people won't even comprehend, and Trump won't get credit for it.
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0: also watch these videos of a guy that goes around and eats at Chinese buffets until he gets food poisoning. He's like, you know, day 15 of trying Chinese buffets until I get food poisoning. Oh, and he'll go with the, like, he goes to the lowest rated ones, like, they'll have like 2.7 stars on Yelp. And he'll go in there, and most of them, like, nobody's in there. And, you know, the owner of the Chinese buffet's like, you know, sadly staring out the window into the parking lot, waiting on customers to come in.
1: Man, anything for clicks.
0: Yeah. But he hasn't. I've been watching him for a while. He hasn't gotten food poisoning yet. But also, if something looks super, super suspicious on the buffet, he'll be like, you know, I'm going to pass on that.
1: Wait a minute. That goes against. I mean, he's breaking his own rules.
0: Well, I mean,
1: everybody unfollow him.
0: I'm just saying, if there's food poisoning in there, he's going to catch it at some point, you know?
1: Yeah, but if, I mean, he's got to eat what is there on the buffet.
0: Well, he can't eat everything.
1: He can take a bite of everything.
0: Well, no, most of them have signs because they're doing so poorly. They say, please do not take more than you can eat.
1: Yeah, well, one of each. But if he sees something to suspect, he should zoom in on that if he wants the clicks. Obviously,
0: well, he does show it. He just doesn't. And it's rare. I mean, it's not like every stop he's like, oh, I'm not eating this, I'm not eating that. He's not super picky. He tries most stuff.
1: I mean, does it show him leaning over and throwing up in the parking lot? Or
0: no, he hasn't caught food poisoning yet.
1: Not yet?
0: No.
1: Unfollow him, everybody.
0: I find it fascinating. I've been keeping up with it.
1: Everybody's waiting for that one video.
0: Well, and I'm interested in seeing these podunk Chinese buffet places too. I mean, it's interesting to see inside of them because a lot of them are kind of nice, but they're just very low rated. And so I'm trying to remember what the guy's name was.
1: Well, that's more than likely. I'm sure it's because of stuff going on in the kitchen.
0: Yeah.
1: Yeah, you know,
0: I don't know.
1: Rats and cockroaches and
0: there was one. I'm not going to say the place of the business, but there was a fast food place over by close to my house, and somebody posted a picture of a rat.
1: Okay,
0: that was. I mean, this thing looked like a sewer rat. It was huge.
1: Oh,
0: it was just chilling back in the kitchen,
1: waiting for scraps.
0: It was a Sonic.
1: I'm
0: not going to tell you which Sonic.
1: Is it?
0: You mean somewhere near here?
1: I didn't say that.
0: No, it's not.
1: I've got a headache. I'm shaking my head.
0: Turn your mic off.
1: Oh. The one in Ohatchee? Oh, my gosh. No, I'm joking. I'm joking. He didn't tell me.
0: I mean,
1: he did tell me, but I'm not telling you.
0: I don't think.
1: If the money's right on the tax line, you know.
0: I don't think Ohatchee has a Sonic, do they?
1: I don't think so.
0: Anyway, Carmelo Anthony. You've likely seen this by now. He was found guilty of murder yesterday. He is likely going to spend a very long time. Well, I guess. They did do the sentence. It was 35 years eligible for parole after time served. So that's going to, what is that, 17 and a half years he's eligible for parole?
1: Wait a minute. After time served? He's like at the end. He's going to be on parole. I mean, what?
0: He's eligible after half time served. So that's 17 and a half
1: years.
0: Okay,
1: that's not right.
0: What's not right?
1: He
0: shouldn't be eligible?
1: No.
0: Well, because he's a young guy. What is he, 18 years old?
1: He just turned 19.
0: And he was facing 99 years in prison. So he's going to be able to, he's going to be able to get out, you know, as long as he does what he's supposed to do. He's going to be able to get out before he's my age. He'll be able to get out at, you know, 36 years old. But at that point, you know, your life's kind of set in, and I don't want to say set in stone, but, you know, any ambitions that you had to start a career and, you know, kind of put your life trajectory in a certain place, I think you've kind of, well, I don't know. I mean, you haven't really passed that, but when you add on the fact that you're going to be an ex-convict and you're a very high profile, in a high, very high profile murder case, it's going to be very hard for you to live a normal life once you get out of prison.
1: It's going to be hard. It's going to be hard for Austin Metcalf to live a normal life too.
0: He's not,
1: because he's dead.
0: Neither is his family. So what happened here, and what we knew already, and what we also learned during the trial, and if you don't know a lot about this story, I'll just briefly go over it. It was a high school track meet. You had Austin Metcalf, who was a white kid, on one side for one school, and then you had Carmelo Anthony, the black kid, that was in an opposing school. Well, Carmelo Anthony decided to come over and to the other side, the other team's tent, and sit there for whatever reason. You know, if, I don't know if he was trying to talk to somebody or whatever. Well, Austin Metcalf goes up to him and says, "Hey, you can't be over here. This is for our team."
1: Yeah, and several of the folks said that. And I read that like 15 separate times they asked him to leave.
0: Yeah, they asked him multiple times to leave, because just in any sport, you do not want an opposing team member to be over there under your tent as you're discussing strategy or plays or whatever. And so they ask him to leave, and it gets you know, tensions rise, I guess, and they get into somewhat of a scuffle. And from what we hear, even from defense witnesses, and this is what really cooked it for the defense, is one of the defense witnesses says that Carmelo Anthony instigated the physical altercation. You know, it was told that Austin Metcalf put his hands on him or pushed him, and that's when Carmelo Anthony came back with a knife and stabbed him in the chest. So you had whatever the full story is, and they had video that they played during the trial and everything else. The instigator of the physical altercation seemed to be Carmelo. And whoever pushed who first, this is according to the jury as well, it never really rose to the level of pulling out a deadly weapon. That is also where a good question comes in. Mm-hmm. And we're told that Carmelo Anthony is a great kid, good grade point average, never been in trouble. Those kids don't normally bring a knife to a track meet.
1: Exactly.
0: So the question would be that I wouldn't, if I'm a juror, the question I wouldn't be able to get past is, why does Carmelo Anthony have a knife at a track meet? And why was he, even if there is a legitimate reason of, you know, we got to use it to cut open some boxes or whatever, why were you so quick to pull it out and stab? Because think about the difference between shooting somebody and stabbing somebody. The ease of shooting somebody in the heat of the moment is you pull out your firearm, and if you feel like your life's in danger, you're just pulling a trigger, mm-hmm. right? To stab somebody,
1: it's very, very personal.
0: It's very personal, and it's a little more difficult to do. You have to plunge a knife into somebody, especially in their chest. Or you have to use extreme force to be able to stab somebody in the chest in a way that kills them. And
1: it went through cartilage, everything.
0: Then, after that, Carmelo proceeds to run away and try to blend in with the rest of his teammates to hopefully get away, and nobody, I guess he thought that maybe nobody would have realized what happened or if it was him or whatever. So the evidence was presented to the jury. The jury decided. And, of course, on the backside of this, it's all about race. Now, first and foremost, it's tragic for both sides. You've got one set of family members that have lost their loved one forever, never going to see him again, and are always going to have to deal with this trauma and have been dealing with this trauma and really had to relive this trauma through the course of this trial. On the other side, you've got a mother, you've got siblings, you've got family members and friends that have for at the very least 17 and a half years have lost their loved one. So it's a no-win situation for either side. Nobody left that courtroom a winner at the end of this. And that's the way most murder cases go. Nobody's a winner at the end of the day. But it's the absolute absurdity and ignorance that went on outside of that courtroom and really across the country that befuddled me to an extent that I'm like, how many brainless people do we have living in this society? And are you so low IQ that you can only understand things to a certain level, and then your thinking, critical thinking, just stops? Or do you have any critical thinking skills at all? I'm thinking no, because many people are just hearing what they hear and repeating it. Outside the courtroom, you had a handful of people supporting Austin Metcalf's family, and you had a lot of people out there supporting Carmelo Anthony, including members of the Black Panther Party and a lot of other people. I don't know if they were with groups or just individuals or what. But they were saying some crazy stuff. I mean, crazy stuff. I watched one lady say that Austin Metcalf's brother, who held Austin in his arms while he died at the track meet, should have been killed as well. I heard calls for dismantling of this racist justice system that is simply out to get black people. I heard one lady who, and I don't dismiss their frustrations. I understand they're frustrated and why they're frustrated, but they're frustrated over stuff that doesn't exist. That's the problem. She says, I've got five boys. I got five sons. It's not enough to just walk away from a confrontation. What am I supposed to tell them to do? Because I don't know what to tell them to do. And I thought, well, you could start by telling them not to stab people. That'd be good. And we also come to the argument of, you know, it's only important if a young black man dies, if a young black man is in the court system or whatever, if the confrontation or the situation involves somebody of a different race, you know, the black on black crime. And yeah, people are like, oh, that's just cliche, but it's true. Nobody cares about the people getting killed in Chicago or in the streets of any of these other major cities. It's just kind of, you know, there are people out there that do care about it, but the vast majority of people. But it doesn't matter. But anyway, to concentrate on this case, you see people like a Cardi B, who I believe did the halftime show at the last NBA Finals game. She spoke out against this verdict, saying, wow, just freaking wow, disgusting. This is not justice. This is trying to make an example. To make an example of what? An example of don't stab somebody in the chest, maybe.
1: How about learn something about the story before you comment? You know, they don't know. I bet she doesn't know hardly anything about the story except what she's been fed.
0: She's like, damn, black people can't stab any white people to death anymore and not go to prison just because they're black. I'm fascinated by what I've seen in the response to that. And I've seen it all over social media. Even our buddy, Jermaine Brown, John Byrne, he is on social media echoing the sentiments, saying that Carmelo Anthony was wrongfully convicted.
1: Well, do you expect anything different from him?
0: No, I expected that sentiment. And the comments were mostly in favor of that sentiment. But there were some opposing, saying, hey, I mean, if you actually look at the facts of the case, then it's kind of open and shut. And that's the problem. Nobody's looking at the facts of the case. They're just...
1: Yeah, I got drawn into TikTok last night. And there are so many... black creators that are outright, I mean, condemning it.
0: Yeah.
1: I mean, condemning, you know, really upset at the demonstrators and everything and how black people are being portrayed by a particular group of black people that act a certain way. You know, I mean, I probably saw 20 of them.
0: Yeah. It's quite absurd and it's hard to wrap your mind around. But I think I know where they're coming from, and they're looking at this at a surface level and drawing their conclusions. I'll talk about that when I get back. If you want to get in, 205-545-9950, 545-9950. More of The Line coming up.
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0: This is where the people get so up in arms about all of this. And it's very surface level. There were no black people on the jury. It was all white people, or maybe it wasn't just white people. Maybe there were some other, maybe Hispanic or whatever. And because it was all white people, that was the definitive indicator that Carmelo Anthony was done dirty. Not the fact that it was proven that he stabbed Austin Metcalf, and that it was proven by both the prosecutor and the defense's witnesses that Carmelo Anthony instigated the violence. It was because it was an all-white jury. And the justice system let Carmelo Anthony down. It's amazing how this stuff can be right in your face, and still people will find a way to twist it, just like the George Floyd stuff. Now, the George Floyd stuff was a little more complicated simply because there was evidence that was hidden by not just a biased jury, but a biased judge who dismissed all kinds of stuff that would have shown people lying on the stand. But that's another story for another day. In this case, there were no black jurors. Now, people are making the argument that that will help the appeal process and help Carmelo Anthony appeal this ruling, because with it being an all-white jury, it proves that when the jury selection process was happening, they were kicking black people off the jury. It's important to note, and I actually looked up the stats just to see, that county in Texas is about 10%, has about around 10% black residents, which means there's a 90% chance for each juror that it's going to be a non-black juror. Second off, I read a comment from a black attorney who said that it is so hard to get Hispanic and black members of the public to show up for jury duty, and that also causes this to happen.
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2: A district court judge here in Alabama has responded to a ruling coming from the 11th Circuit Court of Appeals. District Judge Emily Marks was tasked by the appeals court with reviewing her decision that the nitrogen hypoxia execution method is not cruel and unusual. Marks has now barred the state of Alabama from proceeding further with a scheduled execution of inmate Jeffrey James Lee by this method. Attorneys for Lee are arguing that death by a firing squad is a less cruel method that Lee would prefer. Lee's attorneys referred to the state of Utah, where the protocol has been established and can be implemented here in the state of Alabama. Judge Marks determined that the state should accommodate Lee's proposed alternative for a quick and painless death. She wrote that the state can obtain rifles and ammunition quite easily and modify a space within the Holman Correctional Facility to create a firing squad. The Attorney General's office said they are pursuing options following this recent ruling. I'll be back with more Alabama stories after this.
3: 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At 1819 News, the podcast, we are in pursuit of a free and flourishing Alabama. 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
2: A police-involved shooting occurred this past Tuesday in Huntsville. 26-year-old Kobe Green has since been taken into custody. Police first approached Green for being involved in a shooting that occurred this past weekend. He tried to run away from police and then brandished a weapon. An officer responded by shooting back but did not hit Green. Police found Green to also be in possession of fentanyl. And a Scottsboro woman has died after being struck by a train this past Tuesday. The woman's identity has not been released at this time. I'm Andrea Tice.
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0: Hey now. Hour number three of the Line Talk 99.5. Damon Mitchell, in a very emotional moment, just walked up to the glass here behind me, which leads out to the lobby. So, for instance, if you were to come to the radio station you were in the lobby, there are windows behind me. You could stand there and stare at the back of my head while I do this radio show. But in a very emotional moment, Damian Mitchell came up to the glass, as today is his last day over the course of 2 weeks. He knocked on the window, and he gave me a thumbs up, as in, hey, I'm leaving, and I'm about to get married. And it was emotional. And sure enough, Damian Mitchell just walked in the studio.
1: Hold on. You were about to cry?
0: Well, no, I don't think so. But it was an emotional moment because it was, for me, that was just, it was like, you're walking out the door and I'm not going to see you again until you're a married man.
1: Yeah, but no, I actually forgot something, so I had to come back up.
0: No.
1: So, and I figured, I stopped by and let you hear my voice and let you know that I'm finna hit.
0: This is the last time you will hear Damian Mitchell's voice as a bachelor, yeah, per se.
1: You got a toothpick.
0: That's things awful little. Good thing you're locking it in and you get married. Let's see.
1: Like I said, I forgot something. But no, I appreciate, man. We've been getting a lot of love, a lot of marriage advice today. The biggest thing, I've heard the past couple of days, past couple of weeks and months, really, is just, communication is key. It's never 50-50. A lot of people say, if you go, you're not always going to have the 50%. Like, it's got to be 80-20 at times. It's going to be 70-30, 60-40, whatever, however. But for the most part, man, it's just communicating, continue to date your significant other.
0: Yes.
1: And
0: I don't do a good job at that, by the way. But yes, that is very good.
1: It happens, but no, I'm excited, man. I'm excited. It's really here. I'm not nervous about the actual wedding day. Like, I was just trying to get, like, just for the sustainability of the marriage. Like, I'm looking at the long term things, man. Like, cause I know, the wedding day is gonna be a lot of fun, a lot of love. I'm excited about that. Like, I had no issue with that. But, after that, after the wedding is over, it's, yeah, man, it's no longer just thinking about Damian.
0: No.
2: Man, you've inspired me.
0: He's got no headphones, though. I don't have an adapter. Oh. So if you can yell really loud.
3: Damian!
1: What's up?
3: You've inspired me. I'm going to go out and find a wife now.
1: Hey, I see you. Hey, I like the goatee. I like the, yeah.
0: Doesn't he stand up real quick? He actually dressed as an O'Reilly Auto Parts employee today.

0: Shut up.
1: That's wild.
2: Yeah.
1: That's wild.
2: But yeah, man, we're so excited for you. And
1: it,
2: it's you know, it's kind of a big deal because
1: Teamwork makes a dream.
2: Oh, he's got you. He's got you covered. What did you forget, by the way?
1: To log out, actually.
2: Oh, to log out. Yeah, you don't want anybody up in your business.
1: Hole's too big.
2: Jeez, John Birch. You're getting a little overboard with the that's what she said. Can you hear?
1: Not at all. It's all good, man. It's all good. I can hear Andrew.
2: Yeah, he's good. I'll just
0: sign language.
2: I'll tell him what you say.
1: Yeah. No, it's cool because I mean it's a very monumental part of my life.
2: Yeah.
1: Especially, you know, like I've lived in radio that now going on 7 years, and like I start off as like the young wild child, like the bachelor. I'm thinking like, man, I'm gonna live like a rock star for the rest of my life.
2: And yeah.
1: Then you know that one lady, she just amongst all the forest and the trees, there was just that one diamond. It's like, yo, I gotta see what that's about. But no, I'm excited, and I know my soon to be wife is extremely excited. She hasn't been a bridezilla. Like she's been very on point. But I mean, that's kind of expected for a military woman. Like
2: right.
1: she's key on, hey, this is what we need to do. This is how we're going to do it. This is when it needs to be done. Let's go out there and get it done. So I'm like, hey, let's go.
2: She's locked in. She knows how everything goes. Everything's organized. And so there's not really anything to stress over.
1: Nope. Like, I'm really going into this, like, very organized and kind of relaxed a little bit. Because I asked her last night, and I was like, for some reason, I feel like there's something I need to be doing. And she's like, look at the checklist. And sure enough, everything's knocked off. And everything that is, I guess, out of our control now is just on the wedding coordinator. Long as she's good to go, we are in our spots. That's right.
2: That's wild.
1: Yeah.
2: And so you're heading up there today or tomorrow?
1: Today.
2: You heading up there?
1: Yeah, I'm leaving now. Like, once I leave here.
2: Oh, man.
1: Yeah, man, I can get my girl.
2: So when you get there, God, it's going to start getting real. It's not going to get real until Saturday, but like,
1: yeah.
2: Once you, this is going to be the last time you drive up there as a single guy.
1: Yeah.
2: And by the time you leave, you'll be a married man.
1: It's wild. It's no longer
2: crazy.
1: It's no longer my fiance. It's like, no, this is my wife. Like,
2: yeah.
1: And I'm so ready to use this phrase, like, let me ask my wife. Like, I'm ready.
2: Oh, you'll be doing that a lot. Don't worry about it.
1: Just keep it in my back pocket. Let me ask my wife.
2: What are you doing? I mean, I'm doing these home improvement projects, and I got my buddy Evan, who's helping me out with it, and every time he hits me up, you know, and it may just be, hey, can I come over and, you know, help you out with X, Y, and Z? I'm like, well, let me ask my wife. You know, yeah. This is literally everything. Let me ask my wife.
1: It's cool, though, man. It's
2: and
1: cool.
2: So, yeah, you're a team. You're not just a team. You're like one person at that point, you know?
1: Yeah, that's what a lot of people were telling me. It's like, man, when it comes down to it, even G-Mac and Cole, they were saying, like, no matter what, like, hard times are going to come. There's going to be hard days. There's going to be fun days. There's going to be all types of days in between. But the realization is, like, you're on the same team regardless. And that's the biggest thing. And, you know, like, I've, you know, been a part of sports teams and stuff. But, like, this one is, like, this is for life. Like, this is how it's going to be.
2: This is the ultimate team you're going to be on.
1: Yeah, I mean,
2: Birmingham Southern, Maplesville, all – yeah. Integral parts of your life, but this is the biggest team that that you've been a part of.
1: For sure, man.
2: Who do you think, and I know this is kind of, you know, I'm kind of diverting here, but who on Jocks do you think has the, and I ask this to say, you know, who do you, out of all the advice that's given to you by Jocks employees, which one do you listen to and you say, oh, I'm for sure taking your advice? Who's got the best marriage in your eyes over on Jocks? Like, who's really got it locked in where you look at them and say, oh, that guy and his wife, they're really doing it right.
1: All of them, really. But I think, I mean, this could be a cop-out, but I think it's Ryan, the boss.
2: Ryan Haney?
1: Yeah, because he can give me advice that is both, like, work-related, but also, like, he can separate business and life, but he does a good job of blending it all together to help aid and make me like a better, you know, a better broadcaster, a better radio host, a better person, a better human.
2: Yeah.
1: And even like the conversations when it went from dating to when I was getting engaged and just this process of marriage and just like how life is going to be, like just how life is going to be moving forward. He was talking to me as almost like it was employee employer, but also father son, brother to brother. Like it was the advice that he would give me. I really take heed to it, but on the business side and also just in life, because like he knows he knows it all. And like his sons, he has three sons, and like they're all coming up in age. And like when I'm first getting hired, it's almost the age of his oldest son now. Mm. So it's like, man, I remember having these conversations years ago, and a lot has changed in that span of time. But it's like, wow, like, okay, now I see what you were saying. Because I told him when I first got here, it's like, man, even if you don't even realize how much information that you're giving me, I'm just soaking it all in. Hey. Like, not even as just your employee, but just like, wow, like you really understand.
2: And he probably views you as one of his kids as well.
1: Yeah, it's just like, wow, like these are what my youngins are going to look like or going to sound like when they get older.
2: And even for me, it's like, and John Bird probably feels the same way. When did you start here?
1: 2019.
2: I came in at the end of 2021. I feel like we have watched you grow up.
1: Oh, yeah.
2: In such a short amount of time. Not in the sense of maturing, but because you were already, you know, pretty mature, but in the sense of the stages of life.
1: Yeah.
2: We have watched it, and it's wild. It's an emotional moment. That's what I'm saying. It's an emotional moment. It's kind of, you know, it makes it extra special.
1: Yeah, it's unique because I do feel as though like I've grown, like I said, not only just in a business sense, but just as a man, like as a human, and just like a lot of things. Like I can look back now at 30 and look at myself at 24 when I first stepped in the building, and just it's like that's a completely different human. Like my thought processes are different. Like, and just how I go about my day, how I go about my life. And it's just some of those experiences that I had at a younger age, getting into the business so young and seeing all the older guys and just kind of soaking all this stuff in. I couldn't help but get older. Like I couldn't help but to grow in a lot of areas because I was kind of forced into it.
2: And to show how important this moment is for you, literally your past 2 months plus of appearances on this show, this is what we've talked about.
1: Yeah.
2: that's how big of a deal this is. It's like we have talked about it. And the audience eats it up. You know, we've had, as you've dealt with today on the air, we have had a stream of marital advice come through on this show.
1: Yeah, I'm telling you.
2: You've been overloaded with marital advice. And a good another piece of advice is don't take everybody's advice.
1: That is true.
2: Kind of pick and choose.
1: That is true.
2: Because not everybody knows how to do it. And also another thing is you are going to, I didn't do that good at being a good husband on my first marriage.
1: Yeah.
2: And you know, it takes two to tango. She wasn't a good wife either, but, you know, I learned after that marriage, I kind of learned on my own cause I didn't really have anybody there guiding me. I wasn't in radio.
1: Yeah.
2: I got into radio at the end of my last marriage. But I had to kind of learn it on my own. There was no guidance, but you started figuring it out and understanding where you needed to be in the sense of how to be a husband, how to be the head of the household, how to also treat your wife and pay attention to her and, you know, her feelings or her needs or whatever. It's very complicated, and if you don't pay attention, that's one thing you have to constantly be on high alert as far as paying attention to what you're doing, and always considering her in the back of your mind, because if you don't, and there's gonna be times where you get caught up in whatever, and you don't, and it's going to piss her off, and then you just come back around and say, listen, it's my bad. I dropped the ball. You know, I wasn't thinking about you in this moment. And, you know, and it could be small things. Like, you go in the store. You say you want something to drink, you know. Or, you know, you don't always open the car door or whatever, but, you know, try to do it as much as possible. Mm-hmm. Or, you know, just small stuff like that. It's super easy to do. And it's not hard to do those things. The hard part is remembering and being conscious of those things.
1: Consistency is key.
2: And consistency.
1: Consistency is key. And I think, you know, one of the coolest things too Like kind of just talking to my dad, him and my mom, they've been married for 39 years.
2: Dang.
1: And it's funny, like, to hear him, I say it's funny, but it's very eye-opening of, you know, how he talks to me about marriage and the things and some of the things that he would tell me growing up that now at 30 makes complete sense. Mm-hmm. Like, at that time, I wasn't trying to listen to that. But when he talks about, you know, like, you know, these are the conversations you're going to have. You're going to have those rough patches. You're going to have those moments where y'all butting heads, but also understand that it's one unit. Like, no right. matter what it comes down to, like, nobody needs to go to bed mad. Like, that's not good for anybody mm-mm. involved. And he talks about it from that perspective. And I'm sitting there kind of soaking it all in of like, wow, like he's talking about my mom, but it's his wife.
2: Yeah, yeah.
1: And he's like, you know, kids, when they come in the play, and he kind of looks and laughs and is like, yeah, when kids come into the picture, then there's a whole nother level of like, hey, you're not only responsible for what Damien does or what Taylor's thinking about, like, you gotta be the answer for everything. You gotta have it. Like, even if you don't know, you're figuring it out.
2: Yeah, the person he deals with and the interactions that he has with your mom is completely different than the right. interactions that you have.
1: Yeah.
2: You know, on multiple levels. So he's giving you advice on, and listen, there's gonna be times, and I don't know, you're in such a unique situation with a military wife that, you know, she's gonna have characteristics that are much different than us civilians out here yeah. that have civilian wives. But there are going to be times, and this is usually pretty standard for females, there are going to be times where they are irrational in their thought process and logic is gone out the window.
1: 100%.
2: And they're going to be throwing this at you. And as the man, you're going to be like, well, there's an easy fix to this. You know, we do da da da da. And you give that to them. Well, they're just going to come back at you twice as hard. They're not going to accept that. You've got to essentially just listen and agree with the irrationality. And then maybe later on, could be a few hours, could be a couple days. Then y'all can come back around. You can introduce the logic back into it.
1: Brother.
2: And she'll be like, oh, okay. That is
1: something that, like, in the process of going through marriage, going through the engagement and now getting to marriage, I have never once thought about how I feel about a decision.
2: Mm.
1: And she'll ask me like certain things of like, how do you feel about this? And she genuinely wants to know how I feel. Like, and in my brain, I'm like, black, white, there it goes. There's an answer. There's yeah. a logical answer to this. She's like, but how do you feel about this? I'm like, what? Like, I don't know what to tell you.
2: I don't feel anything.
1: This is the question that I was presented. This is the answer. It's kind of how I see it.
2: Yeah.
1: But it's funny, but I see that all the time. Even when we were going like picking out stuff and she's just like, how do you feel about this? And I'm like, but she was like, but how do you think you'll feel on that day? And I'm like, I don't know. I hadn't gotten to that day. So I don't know yeah. how to explain, except it looks pretty. Let's ride.
2: And the thing is, she doesn't want to take your advice.
1: She just
2: wants to hear your advice.
1: Exactly. And it's a fun process. It can be grueling at times. But now looking back on the past, what, 6-7 months that we've been kind of prepping for this, like, I'm just ready for Saturday to be here.
2: Because like, in the sense of not wanting to take your advice, just wanting to hear it, that's irrational for us because we're like, why waste the time
1: yeah,
2: why? Of having this conversation if I know you're not going to take my advice? But that's not how their brains work
1: at all.
2: They want to hear from you, like, what you think.
1: Like, they want to know my emotional well-being on the decision that's like a yes or no. Like,
2: and that's some of the effort that you have to put in. There's going to be a lot of stuff where you've got to put in effort where our male brain is saying, there's no reason that I should be doing this. Like, this is a waste of time and energy.
1: Dog.
2: But in order to keep them happy, which is what we want, we don't want to keep you happy just to keep you off our back. We want to keep you happy because we genuinely want you to be happy.
1: 100%. Because they don't, not to say that all women feel like this, but sometimes, like, as a man, there are some of the simple things in life that bring us joy. And right. like, when I tell her, like, I don't want to do anything. Like, I just want to sit on the couch, go to the kitchen, go to the bathroom, go to the bedroom. Those are the only four places I want to see today. Yeah. And I don't care what we do in between. Like, I genuinely have no no thought process. It's, what do you want to watch on TV? I don't, like, it's not that big of an issue. Yeah. Like, I have no recollection of anything. I'm not going to process anything if it's not a sport. So it's like, yeah, okay. Like, I watched Handmaid's Tale, all 6 seasons
2: of it. Oh, man.
1: And, like, I'm picking up episode. Like, I'll fall asleep on an episode, wake up on a different episode, and I'm like, okay, it's intriguing. What did I miss? And she go down a laundry list, and I was like, there's no way I slept that long. Like, there's just no way I slept that long. But, we watch stuff like that, and it's like, huh. And we don't, once we finish the season, I'm like, okay, like, that's pretty good.
2: Yeah.
1: She's like, so what do you think? Like, would you watch it again? I'm like, probably not. But
2: I need a nap.
1: If I, yeah. Like, but it was great when I watched it.
2: Yeah.
1: But it's fun, man. Like, the process, for, and especially for people that have been married for a long time, it's cool to kind of just, it's cool to get their expertise and their advice in hindsight, because they'll kind of tell me, like, hey, man, we've been married 20 years, 30 years, 40 years, and, you know, like, we've had kids, our kids are adults, like, they're grown, they're having kids, they're having grandkids. And he's like, the cycles of life that happen with the person that you're meant to be with, mm-hmm. he's like, there's no other fun that you'll ever have. Like,
2: yeah.
1: I hear that a lot of, like, man, especially, like, some of the older members at my church, like, I hear them talk about, you know, like, I saw you when you were, you know, growing up, and I've seen, like, the growth, and I've seen, you know, like, the joy that you have when you speak about your fiance. Like, I want to have that feeling for the rest of my life of just like, yo, like,
2: yeah,
1: this is my wife. Like, yo, like, this is pretty fun. Like, this is pretty cool, which it is. It's been a fun process, man. So
2: I'll
1: get started Saturday.
2: You got such a head start, dude. I'm telling you right now, you have got an enormous head start that a lot of people don't get. And it comes from not having any guidance. I mean, I got engaged at 18.
1: That's wild.
2: And let's see, 2003, I popped the question, like, you know, 3-4 months after I graduated high school.
1: Oh, man.
2: You know, I guess I graduated in May, and then it was in November of 2003, so a few months, at a Rick and Bubba event.
1: Oh, wow.
2: Which was the turkey toss up in Huntsville at the Space and Rocket Center. Wow. It was super cheesy. It was on TV and everything. Like,
1: oh, snap. Okay.
2: If I could redo it, I would not do that again. But, wow. Yeah, I did that, you know, bought a ring I couldn't afford, you know, I was barely surviving at that time. Of course, we didn't have, like, I was broke and still didn't have even, you know, a quarter of the bills that we have as adults today, you know, with all streaming services and cell phones and everything else. You just had to pay for gas and electricity back then. That was pretty much it. But I did that. Then the following, I think we got married the following year in November. So at 19 years old, I was married and had not been given any advice whatsoever on marriage or being a man in general, or being the head of a household. It was just kind of, you know, I was kind of like you back at that age. I was just out there kind of partying and doing my thing. And
1: I don't even know. I don't even think I knew how to spell marriage at 19.
2: Yeah. So I say all that to say, you picked a good age to get married at, and you've got a tremendous head start. And I think that is a recipe for success. And maybe the biggest thing is the fact that you've got an example with your mom and dad, who have been married 39 years, of how to do it. And they're still here, so you're able to go back to them. You're able to call your dad and say, hey, I got this issue going on. What's your advice? I mean, you got so many people to get advice from.
1: Yeah.
2: You're set up for success, maybe in this situation more so than any other situation in your life.
1: I'm telling you, man.
2: And that's good. That's a good. That's a really good thing.
1: It's real, man.
2: It's real, cuz.
1: Start Saturday.
2: But I appreciate you stopping by, man. I really thought that was the last glance I was going to get at you before you left. So I'm glad you forgot to log out.
1: Yeah, forgot to, man. Can't have my emails out here, man. You never know what may happen.
2: John Bird, do you have any final words of wisdom that you want to scream at Damien? Oh, Mesa Management's in the hall. He can't scream. Yeah,
1: understandable.
2: He says he wants to take a picture with you.
1: All right. I'll stay camera ready, baby.
2: So we can hook that up. And when you get that picture, if you could put a caption on it and then have it say, oh, O'Reilly Auto Parts. Say, even the O'Reilly Auto Parts general manager is congratulating me on my marriage.
1: Wow.
2: He's dressed as a regional manager, though.
1: Yeah.
2: That's the good news.
1: But I am feeling the goatee, though, man. Like,
2: he's not just some jabron that's out there working the counter and replacing batteries in the parking lot.
1: No, he's handling,
2: he's traveling from store to store.
1: He's handling paperwork.
2: Yeah. He's the guy that fires people.
1: Man.
2: That's the kind of O'Reilly Auto Parts.
1: Grim Reaper's coming.
2: All right, man. Well, congratulations.
1: Thank you, man.
2: We'll try not to bug you. I mean, part of me wants to hit you up here in a few days and tell you to send me a picture of the venue or something, but I'll just wait for something to come up on Facebook.
1: We'll
2: and we can't wait to see you back here and hear all about it.
1: Hey now.
2: Damian Mitchell, thank you, buddy.
1: Absolutely.
2: Quick break. We'll come back on the other side. More of The Line right after this.
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3: The warm and muggy mornings that are followed by hot and humid afternoons continue all work week long. We're looking at heat index values closer to 100 degrees the rest of the week, with afternoon highs climbing near 92 degrees today in the Birmingham area and closer to 93 degrees tomorrow and on Friday. Very low end chance to see a shower through the end of the work week. Better chance for an isolated shower or storm Saturday afternoon. And it looks like scattered showers will be possible all day on Sunday. Maybe see 30 through 40 meteorologist Emma Kate Cowan on Talk 99.5.
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0: was that a heartwarming moment or what?
1: Sure was.
0: And the fact that he took the time to come in here before he left, I didn't think we was going to get to talk to him again. And I like the fact that he knows he can walk in the studio at any time. Doesn't matter what we're talking about.
1: Oh, yeah. He's part of the family. I mean, we've been friends for like 5.5 years.
0: People would not normally do that to a radio host. But he knows he's got a free pass. He and who else has got a free pass? Leland's got a free pass. I guess everybody on 99.5's got a free pass. But I don't think anybody else does.
1: No, they would need to ask.
0: Yeah, they'd have to ask.
1: Fill out paperwork, you know.
0: Yeah, you'd have to go through Riley's regional manager to get the okay. Okay, I'm going to stop. I'm sorry. All right, so let me, I see you guys on the phone. I see you, Clarissa and Curtis. Give me a second, and I'm going to come to you. I just want to make a couple points real quick. On the text line, somebody pointed out that I said all white jury. I misspoke on that. I even said before that that I believe there was other races on the jury. There were no black people on the jury. And some of I've seen some of the arguments from legal people that are legal people that don't have enough brain cells, apparently, but they were making the argument as to why. With the problems with the trial and why it could get overturned. And their arguments are things like excluding all black jurors from a jury with a black defendant, rushing the trial with 90-minute jury selection, 20-minute opening statements, and Saturday trial days, as well as asking lay witnesses to opine on ultimate jury questions and legal issues. They're claiming that these things happened in the case and that that could be grounds to overturn it. Now, here's the problem with those arguments. For the first one, excluding black jurors for racist reasons, you know, for instance, because they're black, is in fact grounds for reversal, but that's not what happened. What happens is it's unconstitutional, it's illegal to do that, but at the same time, black jurors don't have a right to be on a jury just because there's a black defendant. There's no right to that. And if a juror of any color, but in this case, because of this argument, a juror that is black says that they can't be unbiased, then they're not going to be on the jury. They actually, the court has a duty to make sure that person can't be on the jury. If they say, oh, well, I already know about this case, and I think Carmelo Anthony's innocent of murder, well, you can't be on the jury. So that could be part of it. There is no constitutional right for these people to be on here for any reason whatsoever. But there are guardrails in place to keep people from being on the jury that already has decided before hearing any of the evidence what the outcome should be. To the second point, things like how long it takes for jury selection, how long it's allowed is allowed for opening arguments, is almost entirely left to the discretion of the trial judge. If examples of verdicts being reversed on those grounds are available, then you're going to have to show them, because there's likely not any reversed decisions based on the fact that a judge decided to only allow opening statements to be blah, blah, blah, blah, blah. And then I don't even remember what the other argument was. Oh, it was something about, people or witnesses opining on legal questions or whatever. Some of these are silly arguments, and they're not going to help make the case as to why this decision gets overturned. But to the point of why there were no black jurors, I think there's a couple things, and some of this, one of these reasons is something that I just found out today. I never really thought about it, but according to attorneys that I've read their comments and stuff on social media, this is what happens in some parts of the country, maybe all parts of the country. One, in this county in Texas, it's approximately 10 to 12% black, all right? That is a pretty low percentage to get black jurors on the jury, right? Like you got a 10 to 12% chance for each juror to be black. And again, there's no inherent right for a black person to be on this jury. It's just happenstance. They randomly select a juror, or they randomly send out these jury duty notices, and you got to show up and you go through the process, and then the both sides come to an agreement as to what the jury makeup's going to be. But this one comment in particular that I saw, and I believe maybe this person is from Birmingham, it's a black female attorney, and she says in her experience in all the years that she's been practicing law, the hardest individuals to get to show up for jury duty in the first place, to even have a chance to get selected, are black and Hispanic people. Now, whatever the reason for that is, I don't know. There could be a plethora of reasons. But if you take that into consideration, if that is in fact true in Texas, in Alabama, wherever the course or the case may be held or be heard, that takes that 10 to 12% chance of each individual juror being black and dramatically decreases it, maybe even cuts it in half. Because if you can't get these individuals to show up for jury duty, they're never going to end up on the jury. So those are just some of the facts that play into why the jury makeup was what it was. And it certainly is not going to be grounds for overturning this verdict from this particular jury. Anyway, I just wanted to point those things out. 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I hit up Chris yesterday. I talked to him on the phone for a little bit because I needed a favor from him. And it was all about sharing a Facebook post, which I need you guys to help me out and share a Facebook post about Dobbs. 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Make sure you tell them I sent you. Clarissa is in Alabaster. Clarissa, what's up?
2: Hey, friend. I have some thoughts on my mind. I just wanted to say that I think that our country has got to put a value on human life, from, you know, abortion to gang violence, road rage, domestic violence, and everything between. We've got to turn the culture that, you know, just because you don't tolerate means you get to eliminate. You know, the irony that the left screams intolerance, but seemingly this is why this Metcalf boy was seemingly murdered, was because some sort of intolerance. You know, justice is colorblind. I don't think the juries should be selected on race just because people in a given community see color. I think that we have to move away from teaching racism, and we have to, you know, certainly move away from a murderous society, because, you know, either one by itself is deadly, but you combine them and it's ultra tragic for the whole country. You know, I have a kid in law school, and I cannot fathom her being taught to select jurors based on race. But anyway, that was just some of my thoughts based on the Carmelo Anthony case today.
0: Yeah, no, that's good stuff, and I appreciate the phone call. Clarissa makes a great point in the sense of how we as a society value life you know, the same individuals on the left that are up in arms and yelling and screaming about this particular verdict. Well, for one, they're not really caring about the loss of life, at least some of them. They could care less about Austin Metcalf's life. You heard one, or I told you about one individual that was out there protesting on behalf of Carmelo Anthony. She said the brother should have been killed too. That these two kids were bullies, they were known bullies, and that that Carmelo Anthony feared for his life, and that's why he plunged a knife into Austin Metcalf's chest. There's no excuse for it. I mean, again, somebody's got to answer the question to me as to why Carmelo Anthony had a knife at a track meet. Was there previous experiences at previous track meets that put where you felt you were in danger? And so because of that, you've been traumatized and feel like you need to bring a deadly weapon to a track meet now to defend yourself? You know, because that would have stopped the whole thing. I mean, worst thing that could have happened is this two got in a fist fight and got a little bruised up. But he had a weapon. These are some uncomfortable questions for those defending Carmelo Anthony, but they need to be answered. But those on the left, to my point, and to Clarissa's point, the value of life has been lost on many people. And for the left, there is no value on life. Just look at their stance on abortion. Life is nothing, especially for the people making the decisions in Washington, D.C. If life mattered, if the value of life mattered to these people, if they did place any value on life, they would do something to stop the killings in blue cities or to stop the stabbings on subways in New York. But instead, what do leftists do? Well, they fight against murals that are being painted on the side of buildings of this young Ukrainian girl that was stabbed in the neck on a bus in North Carolina. You know, there was a big whodunit about that. They were trying to paint a mural of that girl. What was her name? Irina Zaruska? Zaruska, I think, was her last name.
1: Yeah, from Eastern European country.
0: Yeah, she's from Ukraine, and she was brutally killed on video. And the left is like, meh, it happens. And somebody tries to honor her with a painting. While we have to deal with murals of George Floyd all over the place, somebody tries, and I'm trying to remember where this was at. I think it was somewhere in the Northeast. They were trying, maybe Massachusetts or Maine or something like that. They were putting this mural up, and they demanded that it come down. And I think it ultimately did. I think they painted over it. The value of life is lost upon these people. They don't care about their constituents, first of all, but they certainly don't care about their lives in general. Otherwise, they would do something about it. They would do something about crime. They would do something about the border. And illegal immigration that have cost so many lives. They don't even care about the lives of the illegals. Because if the border was wide open, people were being trafficked, raped, and murdered. Children forced into labor trafficking. All kinds of horrendous stuff that would, in a normal world, be declared a humanitarian crisis. But instead, they made the argument that we needed to keep doing it. That's the modern day left. No value on life, no value on people, no value on even those that vote for them. As a society, that's all been thrown out the window. And that's why you don't see any sympathy for Austin Metcalf or his family. Because why? We've got an issue here we can make about race. They don't care that Austin Metcalf's dead or that a mother had to bury her son. That's a very unnatural thing to have to do for a parent. It's not supposed to be that way. But so many parents have to do it. I saw a good argument that was made, and it was, you know, there are names that are used for people who lose a loved one, right? You think about somebody that loses a spouse. What do you call them? You call them a widow. But there's no names for a parent that loses a child because it's so unnatural and it's just not supposed to happen. But it doesn't matter. It doesn't matter to the left. There's no value. No value whatsoever. All right, 205-545-9950. Let's keep it going. Back on the other side, Joe, hang tight.
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0: Some more marital advice. Play this at your wedding, at the reception in particular.
1: You know, when I got married, my good friend in radio, Jack Boston, we asked him to be the DJ by mistake.
0: By mistake? And,
1: yes, because the first song after the, you know, the you know, mother-son and father-daughter song and all that, he played Highway to Hell.
0: Oh, good Lord.
1: Yeah, so the music started, and a lot of people didn't know the song. They're going like, yeah. I was like, oh, cut it.
0: Oh, my God.
1: Yeah, that was a lot of fun, my buddy.
0: And that was at your wedding?
1: Yes.
0: That may have been what cost you
1: yeah,
0: that marriage.
1: Really? I'm on the highway to hell.
0: Highway to hell. Now. Yeah. Anyway, let's keep it going. Let me tell you about ProLift. 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My buddy Mike Miller, if you got garage door needs, ProLift is where it's at, man. Y'all reach out to him. 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Real quick, can I, somebody just text in. Can I get a price on brake pads for an 07 F-150? You want to look that up?
1: Shut up.
0: They were asking. I'm
1: burning this shirt.
0: No, you look good, though.
1: All right, what was it again?
0: It's brake pads for an 07 F-150.
1: All right, I'll check, sir. I'll be right back. I'm going to the back.
0: Okay. Yeah, find out not just the price, but if you got them in stock. Odin is looking for those. So keep us updated. Hey, speaking of appeals courts, the Michigan Court of Appeals has vacated convictions against Joseph Morrison, who was sentenced in the alleged plot to kidnap Gretchen Whitmer, a plot that was hatched and paid for by the dirty FBI. Now, what's interesting about this is there have been other members of that group. I think it was called the Wolverine. What was their group called? It was like Wolverine Militia or something. And they just had, they just had their groups. They were kind of, you know, they weren't doing anything. They were just out there practicing being a militia. And the FBI infiltrated it. The FBI even literally set up the meetings for this group, coerced them with weed and women and all kinds of stuff, and then secretly recorded them and then arrested them. Anyway, good news that convictions have been overturned.
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3: A district court judge here in Alabama has responded to a ruling coming from the 11th Circuit Court of Appeals. District Judge Emily Marks was tasked by the appeals court with reviewing her decision that the nitrogen hypoxia execution method is not cruel and unusual. Marks has now barred the state of Alabama from proceeding further with a scheduled execution of inmate Jeffrey James Lee by this method. Attorneys for Lee are arguing that death by a firing squad is a less cruel method that Lee would prefer. Lee's attorneys referred to the state of Utah, where the protocol has been established and can be implemented here in the state of Alabama. Judge Marks determined that the state should accommodate Lee's proposed alternative for a quick and painless death. She wrote that the state can obtain rifles and ammunition quite easily and modify a space within the Holman Correctional Facility to create a firing squad. The Attorney General's office said they are pursuing options following this recent ruling. I'll be back with more Alabama stories after this.
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3: A police-involved shooting occurred this past Tuesday in Huntsville. 26-year-old Kobe Green has since been taken into custody. Police first approached Green for being involved in a shooting that occurred this past weekend. He tried to run away from police and then brandished a weapon. An officer responded by shooting back but did not hit Green. Police found Green to also be in possession of fentanyl. And a Scottsboro woman has died after being struck by a train this past Tuesday. The woman's identity has not been released at this time. I'm Andrea Tice.
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0: Ladies and gentlemen, hello. Hello, hello, hello, and hello.
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2: Yeah.
1: We do have them in stock in most of our stores. 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
2: $76.99.
1: $76.99.
2: Odin.
1: Yes, Odin. So, you know, and you can check out our Valleydale store. We also have one in Vestavia and one right here in Homewood.
2: Also, Anthony says, I need some red caliper covers for a 2026 Camry. And Jay says, I need a radiator for a 1973 Volkswagen Beetle. So, if you want to get on that.
1: All right.
2: I'm kidding. Don't go through all that.
1: I got the red calipers. They're going to run about $162.99.
2: Okay.
1: And the radiator, you're going to have to go to a junkyard because they no longer make those. You can get some retrofit kits, but they're pretty expensive. I think your best bet is going to be to go to Pull Apart right down here in Bessemer. And you should be able to find what you need. I can call them for you if you'd like.
2: No, don't do that. We'll just send them down to Pull Apart.
1: Okay.
2: Okay. Okay, that's enough. We'll be doing that the rest of the show if I allow it to go on. So, everybody chill. Can I give you one more thing on the Carmelo Anthony deal? I'm seeing some insane posts on the internet. This one is from Stacy Patton, and Stacy Patton is a... Her profile, her bio says decolonizer and child centric. Okay. And that's, she's from New Jersey. That's all I know about her. She says in her post, and keep in mind, this post has a picture, for those of you watching on YouTube, a picture of Austin and his brother holding rifles as they are hunting, right? And she says this. She says, in his victim impact statement, Jeff Metcalf gave us a portrait of his son, Austin. She described him as a, quote, boy, twin, son, leader, true warrior. He remembered him as a baby, grabbing his finger. He talked about teaching him to fish, watching him take his first buck, seeing him grow up too fast.

0: asked. And right there, y'all, she says, right there in his own words, Jeff Metcalf told on himself. That wasn't just a portrait of a lost a beloved son. Boy, she really sucks at typing. That wasn't just a portrait of lost a beloved son. Nope. He was telling us about the kind of white boyhood Austin was raised inside. A boyhood steeped in conquest language, hunting rituals, warrior fantasies, masculine toughness, and the romance of force. He was telling us about a child praised not just for being a kind, curious, gentle, or careful, but for becoming a leader and a warrior in a white culture where those words too often mean dominance. He was telling us that Austin learned early how to hold a weapon, how to aim, how to take down a living thing, how to be proud of the kill, how to have that moment folded into the mythology of father and son. He was telling us about the culture socialization that helped Austin meet his fate under that tent. Stay tuned for my upcoming Substack essay on this. I would advise you not to write any essays because I could barely read what you wrote. Because you obviously...
1: You know, there's spell check and AI and all that stuff that can help.
0: Man. Yeah, you might want to run that through AI before you post next time because a lot of your... Like this. He was telling us about a child praised not for being kind, curious, gentle, or careful. Okay, well, I guess that part does make sense. Anyway, she has a bunch of typos in here. And she's a buffoon also. And the comments, you know, they're about 50-50. It's just like, people, use your brain, man. And with this description, did Austin Metcalf have an AR-15 at the track meet? No, he didn't. It's obvious why people are making these arguments. It's because of race. And people feel like it's much like Republican and Democrat, just race-based. You know, this is my team. These are my people, so I have to defend them no matter what. There's two sides to this story. There's the side of what was presented in court, what was shown on video, what was said by witnesses. And then there's the side of, oh, this is a black boy and we live in a racist society. So nothing anybody else says matters. And hey, maybe for some that comes from previous experiences of dealing with racism in their lives. And I wouldn't discount any racism that they've dealt with throughout their years. Although, it's not as prevalent as some people want to make it seem, but that's not the case here. Quit deciding who's guilty and who's not guilty based on race. Most of us like to base it on what somebody does, okay? People that are deemed bad individuals are not deemed bad individuals based on their race or the color of their hair or their eye color or where they grew up or what country they're from. It's based on what decisions they make. And Carmelo Anthony made the decision to be a murderer and to stab an unarmed individual. It's interesting because these same people are constantly making the argument that black people are being killed by police. And the main argument amongst that is the black person was unarmed. And that's the end of the story, right? That's always the end of the story. If someone gets killed by another and they're unarmed, then it was a completely unjustified killing. Yet here we are in one of those situations where somebody was killed that was unarmed. And all of a sudden the rules have changed. Imagine that. Imagine that. Hey, Earnest Financial, retirewithearnest.com. 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Retirewithearnest.com, retirewithearnest.com. My buddy David Earnest predicting that retirement of yours. Make sure you get with him. Financial advisor is something you need. If you got over 50K in your retirement, could be a little over 50K, could be a lot over 50K. But it needs to be protected and you need to have a plan. So there's many people out there that don't have somebody that's going to, you really do. You got to have somebody help walk you through this process. And you hear radio shows on the weekend that are talking about financials and everything else. And some of it's helpful, but it's never advised just to take advice off of what you hear on the radio, because everybody's different. Everybody's portfolio looks different. And you need somebody that's been doing this for decades, putting some eyeballs on it and making the right decisions, helping you make, it's ultimately your decision, but they help you make the right decisions to maximize your money, to make sure you basically, there's money laying on the table and it's up to you as to whether you take the money or not. The only thing you got to do in order to take the money is reach out to David Earnest and let him set up a plan for you. Doesn't cost you anything. They don't get fees from you. They just help put you on the path that that gives you the best shot at retiring comfortably. Retiring earnestly, as we say. 833-596-7233. That's 833-596-7233. And online, retirewithearnest.com. We had primary elections yesterday, which I want to talk about on the other side. But before we hit the break, I want to ask you guys a favor, and I'm only going to do this one time because I'm not making this big push for it. I want to ask you all the favor, and if you would be so kind as to do this for me, it would be greatly appreciated. And it's about, yes, the dog that has been a pain in my ass for so many years.
1: Sweet Dobbs.
0: It's my one last effort to do the right thing, even though I was done dirty by this dog, and he caused me so much angst. I am making this pitch to you so this dog doesn't pass away, especially seeing that it's no longer in my possession or living in my house. I made a post on Facebook, and it is about raising money for the dog, but I'm not asking you to donate money. I mean, you can if you want to, but I'm not asking you for that. What I'm asking you to do is to share the post on your Facebook. And my goal is not to raise the money. The money can, it'll come when it comes. But to get as many eyeballs on this post as possible. And every dime of this is going to go to the dog's surgery and everything he needs. It's likely, I mean, in my opinion, it's not going to even hit the amount that it needs to hit in order to pay for all of it. But if Lauren can, which is, you know, the dog's mom, this is my stepdaughter, if she can even get close to the amount she needs, then that's going to make it possible. It all goes back to Dobbs jumping out of the car when he was a puppy and jacking up his sinuses. And initially the vets were like, you know, hey, you know, he'll be okay. You know, he's not going to be able to breathe out of his nose, but he will, he'll be okay. And then over time, it's just not healed back correctly and yada, yada, yada. He was a puppy when all that happened. And so pet insurance wasn't an option. I guess they considered it a pre-existing condition or whatever. But I just ask y'all to share that post. If you go to my page, I think it's the second post on there. It's a video of Lauren. She's explaining everything with Dobbs. And so the more y'all that can share that post and that video, the better off she will be. And I'll be greatly appreciative of y'all, as I already am. You guys are great at this kind of stuff. So do that for me, and I will love you a long time. Just share, and if you got family members or friends that you think would share it too because they're dog lovers or they're animal lovers, have them share it as well, because at the end of the day, We're just trying to save a Shiba Inu. So thank you. Thank you for that. And if you're not on my Facebook, you can find it. Just look it up. My name, Andrew McClain. And look for that. Again, I think it's the second post on there. The video about Dobbs. 205-545-9950. That's the number that'll get you in. Y'all hit us up when we come back. I want to talk about those primaries from yesterday. That coming up next.
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0: 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All this rain that's recently happened, you may notice some water in your basement, water in your crawl space. Sometimes you'll have standing water. I always say go down there and check out the smell. See if you can smell the moisture or smell the water down there. But some of y'all may end up with standing water, and that's pretty bad. The repair's the same, but that just means you got a bigger leak that's happening down there than just a little bit. That's kind of, you know, you'll see like the concrete bricks are wet. You can see them. Maybe it's coming from a window or any other place. I mean, it could be happening anywhere in the basement. But you'll see it. You'll see the walls are wet. They're damp. And that's not a good thing because over time, you know, it's not that you got to get it fixed that day, but over time it starts to cause major issues and it can even blend in a bleed up to, you know, hurting your foundation or, you know, your floors up above the basement or above the crawl space. A lot of things can happen. And Deep South Construction Pros, there's nobody better out there that can get that solved, get you taken care of. Same thing on foundation issues. You notice cracks in the brick, walls and floors separating, doors and windows not opening and shutting like they used to. I actually had a situation where I couldn't shut my bathroom door yesterday because I was ripping out all that tile. I guess I kind of moved the frame a little bit. So I just went with a hammer and started banging on it until I could close the door again. Because that's how I remodel, baby. I just start hitting it with a hammer. But these guys are great, man. They're right here in Alabama. They're Alabama-centered. They're very proud of the fact that they're from Alabama and they help the people of Alabama because they like to put their money back into the community, to the communities that they serve. So know that the money that you do spend with them is going right back into the community. So reach out to them. Let them know we sent you. And let these guys take care of a problem that is very urgent. It really is. You know, I did tell you that, you know, you don't have to do it today, but you need to do it soon. So here's the number, 256-305-1854. It's 256-305-1854, deepsouthconstructionpros.com. I also want to show some love to my boys at Work Trucks, the whole crew up there, and Steven's been working with me with Peyton's car.
1: Yeah.
0: We had to replace a serpentine belt. We had to put some new gaskets on there, and the compressor was bad.
1: Ooh.
0: So the compressor had to be replaced.
1: The AC compressor.
0: Yes.
1: Do you know how much that particularly was?
0: No, but it's but the compressors aren't cheap. We know that for sure.
1: Yeah.
0: And usually, from what I understand, because I was doing a little digging, that usually when there's leaks, that is an indicator that the compressor is bad. So you had that, and what else? I think that was the majority of the problems. And there's going to be other things that we're going to have to tackle, like changing the front brake pads. I think they mentioned that. Mm-hmm. And, you know, I've changed brake pads on previous cars. Obviously, haven't done it on this one. I know they're all generally the same, but it always makes me, because I'm not a big car guy, it always makes me uneasy when I have to do it on a new car.
1: I'm gonna have to go tomorrow because it's 92 and 100 degree stuff. I'm coming tomorrow, boys.
0: It's I don't know, you've survived this long, John Bird, you might as well ride out the summer, cuz
1: no.
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3: The warm and muggy mornings that are followed by hot and humid afternoons continue all work week long. We're looking at heat index values closer to 100 degrees the rest of the week, with afternoon highs climbing near 92 degrees today in the Birmingham area and closer to 93 degrees tomorrow and on Friday. Very low end chance to see a shower through the end of the work week. Better chance for an isolated shower or storm Saturday afternoon. And it looks like scattered showers will be possible all day on Sunday. ABC 30 through 40 meteorologist Emma Kate Cowan on Talk 99.5.
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0: thank you guys so much for getting on there and sharing my post. Remember, it's on my Facebook page. It's the video of Lauren talking about Dobbs. Every one of y'all that can share that, man, that's more eyeballs on it, and that's what I'm looking for. I'm looking for eyeballs. All right, a couple things real quick, and we'll talk deeper into it tomorrow. Rhino Senator Lindsey Graham clinches the GOP nomination in South Carolina for his fifth term. So more Lindsey Graham coming your way. He won with 56%, so he doesn't have to do a runoff. He doesn't like to do runoffs unless it's running off with another man.
1: Andrew.
0: Nancy Mace also losing her race. She actually ran for governor of South Carolina. And I just to put a cherry on top of this, Nancy Mace is the perfect example of Republicans that don't know their place. All right. So Nancy Mace was sometimes obnoxious. Sometimes she was okay. She is a little 50-50. John Bird's got the hots for her, but, you know.
1: I do not.
0: That's probably the best thing she's got going for. So Nancy Mace was in Congress. You know, she probably could have held that congressional seat, but decided she wanted to run for governor. And she was not endorsed by Donald Trump because she was another one of these screaming still to this day about the Epstein files, which the thing about the Epstein files and the handful of people that are screaming for them, like Thomas Massie, Nancy Mace, and a few others. Who's the other guy? What's the Democrat that Thomas Massie teamed up with? Well, crap. I can see his face. I can't even remember his name. So these individuals are screaming to release the Epstein files, and they want more of it released and unredacted because of what? Because they know what's in there. And if that's the case, if they know what's being hidden, why don't they just put it out themselves? People in Washington, D.C. leak stuff all the time. It wouldn't be anything for these individuals to anonymously go to a member of the press, give them the information that they want released and have them release it, and their hands are clean of it. So you have to ask yourself, why are they not doing that? Is it simply because they don't have the information? They don't know what is not being released? Because something tells me that they're chasing something that is not there, and because they're doing it because they think it's politically helpful, and it's obviously not. People are much more concerned about the war in Iran, gas prices, groceries, their job, making money, taking care of their family. Much more so than the Epstein files, but she's made it a centerpiece of her. And one honorable thing is she wanted to expose congressmen that have used taxpayer dollars to pay off sexual assault accusers or sexual harassment accusers. I'm for that, by the way, because I want to know who these scumbags are in Congress. But she didn't get a lot of traction on that because the people voting are the people that have been paying off sexual assault allegations. But that's neither here nor there. She is the perfect example of a Republican that doesn't know her place. She essentially gave up her cushy job in Congress to run for governor in South Carolina. And as of last night, I haven't seen the updated poll or the updated vote counting, but last night when there was 80% of the votes in, Nancy Mace was in fifth place. She had received 45,000 votes. Fifth place. She was behind Ron Moretti, Ralph Norman, Alan Wilson, Pamela Evett. And it's like, and she was probably told by people, like, this is not a good idea. Stay where you're at. Marjorie Taylor Greene did the same thing. She went to Trump, asked for his endorsement for her to run for Senate. And he says, you're not going to win a Senate seat. You're not going to win statewide. You need to stay in your district. Your district loves you. Stay there and you'll be good. And what did she do? She got mad about it and she quit. And she contracted Trump derangement syndrome in the process. There are a handful of Republicans out there that do that. And it's beyond me. I think it's a matter of not understanding the game well enough. And these individuals start feeling themselves a little too much. I think that's what it is. I think they convince themselves that they're more popular than they actually are, and they end up making a bad decision like Nancy Mace did. So that's a little backstory on that. And Graham Nazi Tattoo Plattner won his Democrat Senate primary last night. So, Mr. Nazi Tattoo, Mr. Polishing the Banister in a Porta Potty, is now going to run against Susan Collins in the Senate race coming up in November.
1: Best thing that could have happened.
0: No, dude. And he won. Dude, he got like 80% of the vote. He got like 75 or 80%. Like, he blew the competition out of the water. What does that say about the current state of the Democrat Party? With everything from the infidelity to the Nazi tattoo to the weird stuff he posts online to sexual assault allegations. There had been women coming out accusing him of assaulting them. And still, Democrats in Maine are like, this is our guy. He can't be bought. And Bernie Sanders says he's a good dude. So that's an update on the primaries. Also, over in Los Angeles, that's still kind of unfolding. I'll talk about that tomorrow when we have more time. Chuck Davis bringing you this part of the show. ChuckDavisLaw.com. Chuckie Davis. That's my attorney. Proud to have Chuck Davis as my attorney. Man, he's really gone to bat for me on some tough issues, some dicey issues. And we always come out on the good side. And if you want to come out on the good side, or at least have a shot at coming out on the good side, you need a good attorney. This is your good attorney right here. Not a good attorney, a great attorney. Chuck Davis knocks it out of the park. So divorce, custody, wills, probate, contracts, real estate, personal injury, you know all the different things. Reach out to Chuck, and he's got you, man. He'll get you going. It'll get you where you need to be. And if you're in a situation, especially when it comes to personal injury, where you can't get to him, he'll come to you. If you want to meet him somewhere or whatever, he's more than happy to do that kind of stuff. He's a very approachable, personable guy that you're gonna get along with. And from the first meeting, you're gonna realize, you know, hey, this is a good dude. He's in an industry where there's not a lot of good dudes. I mean, let's be honest. It's going to be a breath of fresh air for you. So here we go, 205-823-9992. That's 205-823-9992. And online, ChuckDavisLaw.com. No representation is made that the legal services provided are superior to the legal services provided by other lawyers. And without further ado, ladies and gentlemen, it is time for the Wheel of Zerkberg.
2: 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Animals are friends.
3: Animals are

0: posting that picture of me, you, and Damien on the 99.5 page?
1: Yes, I am, and I'm going to send that to you. And also, I've got a comparison picture of me and an O'Reilly's worker.
0: Nice.
1: That I'm getting ready to send you.
0: Wait, let me, can I see the picture of us first to make sure I don't look like a goob?
1: No, it's too late. It's already posted.
0: Shoot.
1: No, right, it's well, not. Fine. But it, no, I mean, no, you look fine.
0: Yeah, I just posted. It's fine.
1: Yeah, I'll send it to you.
0: You know how people are. And by people, I mean me. You don't, every time something gets posted on social media, I want to see it first to make sure, like, yeah, you don't want anything embarrassing, like your wiener's hanging out or something.
1: Oh, no. You look fine.
0: Don't want your wiener hanging out the bottom of your shorts. You know?
1: No, definitely not. Okay, I just sent them to you.
0: Statistically,
1: because I'm...
0: Statistically, one in three men...
1: Statistically.
0: Have their wiener hanging out in a picture.
1: Yeah, like that Sears catalog model from back in the 70s.
0: That's not a bad picture.
1: Yeah.
0: And that picture of you at O'Reilly's, oh, that's great. Is that Jay-Z?
1: Yeah. Yeah, he's on hard times. He's hit on hard times.
0: You need to take the regular picture as well and post it so people don't think you just photoshopped the outfit on you. So, like,
1: post, oh, no, that's the, yeah, I mean, I'll post the shirt. I mean, that's post, the shirt.
0: Post the original and then post this one and say, you know, Andrew says I dressed like an O'Reilly Auto Parts general manager today or whatever. So, I think that'd be funny. All right, animals are friends. Let's see what we got today. And out of the animals are friends file.
1: What you got?
0: Bumblebees have tiny brains. You thought I was going somewhere else, didn't you?
1: Yeah, I did. But that's probably why they're going to be extinct.
0: They have tiny stingers. No, they have tiny brains, but they can solve problems like chimps and elephants. They're actually very smart. Over a century ago, a German psychologist, Wolfgang Kohler, conducted what became a classic experiment. He suspended a banana to keep it just out of reach of a chimpanzee, placing a pile of boxes and crates nearby. The chimp soon stacked the boxes, climbed them, and grabbed the treat. This was evidence, Kohler believed, of spontaneous problem-solving by the chimpanzee. No training was required. It was the kind of thing that humans do all the time. George Floyd, my cat, my black cat, he has a toy, it's for both the cats, but it's like a toy. You saw it. It's got little tracks on it.
1: Oh, yeah, yeah, I love those.
0: In it,
1: yeah.
0: And they have to push it around until it gets to the portion of the toy that's got a hole in it, and the treat drops down. George has got it figured out to a T. Mama Kitty can't figure it out.
1: Oh.
0: She don't get it. Since Kohler's early work, researchers have conducted similar experiments involving an out-of-reach reward and an object to stand upon in birds and elephants, and both have solved the problem successfully. Some other guy, a behavioral ecologist at the University of Turku in Finland, wondered whether bumblebees, short-lived creatures with minuscule brains, might be capable of the same task. And in a paper recently published in the journal Science, he and his colleagues present evidence that they are. Untrained bumblebees consistently manage to roll a small styrofoam ball into a position that allowed them to climb atop it and reach a rewarding stimulus overhead.
1: Wow.
0: But they fly. What do you need to climb something? Quote, I wasn't expecting that high of a success rate, he says. He concluded that very tiny brains can solve super complex problems. After studying bumblebees for a decade, he has come to expect the unexpected. If you don't have limitations on what's possible for them, he says, you can go wild and crazy and find completely novel stuff.
1: Man, well, you know, the borer bees, which are absolutely useless, my son and I used to go out in the yard, and there'd be a lot of them around, and we had two rackets for racquetball, and we would just swing it and see how many we could kill.
0: Nice.
1: Oh, yeah, man.
0: There's
1: nothing better than bonding with your son over killing borer bees with a racquetball.
0: Very serial killer behavior.
1: No, it's hunting, man.
0: Hunting?
1: Yeah.
0: Did you eat the borer bees?
1: Well, no, but
0: You let the meat go to waste?
1: Yes, I let the meat go to waste.
0: Next up, Australian cockroach kingpin caught with 100,000 illegal insects in record bug bust. This is out of New Zealand. More than 100,000 live cockroaches, illegal to keep in Australia, were confiscated from a single breeder in the country's largest ever seizure of exotic invertebrates. Is it invertebrates? Invertebrates.
1: Invertebrae.
0: Invertebrae. Oh, crap. Invertebrae.
1: Hold on, you'd butcher
0: that. Okay,
1: we're caught
0: up. Does it sound like there's a laugh in that sound clip? There's like a
1: Yeah, people are laughing at you.
0: Okay, just making sure. The Hall of Madagascar hissing cockroaches and dubia cockroaches worth $200,000 Australian. That's $142,000 US. Was seized in May from a commercial breeder in the city of Bathurst in New South Wales. The Madagascar hissing species is one of the world's biggest cockroaches, measuring 2 to 3 inches long. Photos released by the department showed a shiny brown invertebrate larger than a person's finger. It's much bigger than the country's common Australian cockroach, which measures between 0.9 and 1.4 inches. Cockroaches flourish in Australia due to its subtropical climates, and the country is home to hundreds of species. Bathurst snake catcher Stephanie Lesser told the Australian Broadcasting Corporation that the larger exotic species were likely being sold as a cost-effective reptile food because their larger size meant fewer insects were needed. Officials urged pet owners to seek out crickets or wood roaches to feed their lizards instead. Yeah, I'm good on that, Coles. I don't need... Imagine bringing cockroaches into your house.
1: Huge cockroaches.
0: Most people trying to get rid of them. And last but not least, John Bird, I got a dog story. Since we're talking about dogs.
1: Okay, all right.
0: Sharing the dog post about Dobbs.
1: Dogs are very friendly.
0: And it's about a celebrity dog. A celebrity border collie with 1.5 million followers. Celebrity border collie with 1.5 million followers, dog napped and eaten after it was sold to a restaurant for $27.
1: Oh, gosh.
0: That's right. A border collie with more than 1.5 million followers on social media was stolen, sold to a restaurant, and then eaten, according to his distraught owner. Chinese travel blogger Guo and the 8-year-old dog Chu Tao became internet stars after he started documenting their adventures on Douyin, which is the country's version of TikTok. Chu Tao disappeared on May 11th while he was being cared for by Guo's father during one of the owner's overseas trips.
1: Man.
0: Surveillance footage is said to have shown two people taking the dog away on an electric scooter from the family home, prompting the blogger to cut short his trip and return to search for his beloved pet. 2 weeks later, Guo said he tracked down a man he suspected of the theft and offered 10,000 won to return the dog, which is about $1,500. But according to the post, the blogger was told the animal had already been sold to a restaurant for 180 won, which is $27, and he was slaughtered and eaten.
1: What?
0: The alleged thief had claimed he mistook Chu Tao for a stray dog, but Guo said his pet had been wearing a collar and a GPS tracker. Offering no apology, the man reportedly said, quote, "The dog is dead, so stop making a fuss. I did not break the law."
1: Man, this is in China, right?
0: That's correct.
1: Man.
0: Animals are tasty. Especially border collies.
1: Oh, man. If it had been a pit bull, he wouldn't have been messing with it.
0: Dude, that's wild that, you know, and imagine, you know, he had a collar and a GPS tracker. Imagine somebody's eating their sesame chicken, and then all of a sudden they're like, oh my God, I just broke my tooth on something. They pull it out, and it's an Apple AirTag.
1: Well, I guess if they can eat dog, I mean, it's, you know, on the menu, I guess.
0: That's wild, bro. Your dog got stolen. And, hey, how about the thief's got to feel like a jabroni? Because he made $27 when he could have made, like, $1,500 by just returning the dog. Instead, he sold it to some, you know, Chinese buffet that some TikToker went to because it had 2.7 stars on Yelp. You know? Watch me go to Chinese buffets and eat border collies until I get food poisoning.
1: Until I get food poisoning, nice tie-in.
0: All right, that's it. And that's what we call animals are friends.
2: Think about your hypocrisy.
0: Yes, yes, yes. Real quick, mandu.com, M-A-N-D-U-U.com. I'm about to go to Mandu myself, get my workout on. You need to do the same. 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You got a free session waiting on you, so why wouldn't you take advantage of it? I'm telling you, this will change your life. If you get in there, get your workout in, quit going to the gym. Well, you can keep going to the gym, but just quit relying on the gym, man. It takes too much time. 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You could be working out with me one day. Who knows? 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
0: 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Jeremy and the rest of the guys out there, man, just killing it, man, helping men out, getting you on track, man, getting you feel like a new person, a brand new person. That can be you. 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I'm out of here. Thank you, John Bird. Oh,
1: certainly.
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16: There is pushback occurring within the city of Mobile from a local pastor. The senior pastor of Pathway Church, Travis Johnson, is calling on the city to not use taxpayer money in order to promote Pride Month and the LGBTQ lifestyle. The marketing organization for Mobile has featured Pride events on their website, and the city has also hung out banners in the downtown area. Johnson serves on the board of directors for the Visit Mobile marketing organization, and he says that while people should be able to make their own choices regarding their identity and ideology, it should not be done at taxpayer expense. Johnson also said that when he brought up this concept in the board meeting, he was ultimately called a hate pastor. Johnson says the makeup of these boards should reflect the values of the city residents, and he says the recent mayoral election proves that the majority of Mobile residents do not want to promote this ideology, but they want a family-friendly city. I'll be back with more Alabama stories after this.
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16: The Enterprise woman who's being charged in the disappearance and presumed death of her 2-year-old child is now asking for a speedy trial. Attorneys for Adrian Reed filed the motion this week. She's currently being held without bond and facing capital murder charges in the death of 2-year-old Genesis, who was first reported missing at the start of 2026. City leaders in Bluntsville say their police chief is no longer in that position. Joseph Reagan was apparently removed by the city leadership, but no public statement on this decision has been released. I'm Andrea Tice.
18: Are we there yet?
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18: Are we there yet?
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19: Okay, that's not even what that means.
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18: Are we there yet?
19: No.
18: Are we there yet?
19: No.
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we're just full of news today. Some people would say we're full of something else. But, man, we've got stuff to do as we get cranked up here on a just a muggy, muggy Wednesday. Temperature was hovering around 91 when I came in right now. I don't know what it is where you are. And we've got more news today on a possible tropical system in the Gulf of Mexico coming up in a couple of weeks. We'll get to all that stuff. Let's just kind of start at the top. And the biggest story so far this afternoon is Iran and whether or not we're about to engage in much more heavy military bombardment. So here's how the story goes. Today, Trump sounding exasperated over this back and forth stuff on the deal. Again, this is Iran style. This is what the regime does. And again, there's no central power in the regime that's the direct sort of final say on anything anyway. And I've said it for weeks. I don't know that any deal Trump

So there's possibility of more shooting. This time it could be, you remember how a few weeks ago we were calling it Bridge Day. Trump kept saying, hey, we're just going to take out their bridges and some of their infrastructure. And then he paused all that to try to give them room. He's being, the Qataris and the Pakistanis keep getting in his ear saying they can work something. Trump's holding Israel back. He's holding some of the Arab countries that, and here's what they want. I was doing some reading about just other world perspective on what we're doing and what they, the region wishes. You know what they want? They want us to bomb the hell out of that place and overthrow the regime. Now, we don't need to be in the regime change business, but at this, the way the Iranians are, it's about the only thing you can do. If you want a deal you can stick to that might go forward and be honored, you got to have another partner in the deal on the other side of the table. All along, the easiest thing, maybe not the easiest thing, the simplest thing has been make sure that regime is toppled, and then all these problems go away. The nuclear ambition, the end times philosophy, all of the threats to the region, the terrorism that they've evoked around the world for 47 years, maiming and killing Americans and plotting attacks and disturbing the whole region. And so you read what some of the other countries around there, and it's funny, the Iranians are so bad, they've got the other neighboring states on the same page. You've got Israel and the Arab states that all want the same thing. They want the regime gone. So they are pushing the United States to get further involved, complete the target list. We had hit about 70% of the targets, then hit this pause. That's led to not much of anything. And so it could be that within the course of the show over the next 4 hours, we could see more action in Iran, and I wouldn't be too sad to see it. I think some of the core Trump supporters would like us to just finish the job. I'll never forget in Gulf War I, George H. Bush, we had to go in there and rescue Kuwait. That took about 10 minutes to kick the Iraqis out of Kuwait. Kuwait was a choke point. Remember, it's up there at the top of the Gulf before you even get to the Strait of Hormuz, and Iraq had decided to invade Kuwait. I remember the date clearly. It was August the 2nd, 1990, because it was my first day on the job at my brand-new little TV job right out of college. First day on the job, they invaded Kuwait, and being in a military town, I was covering Fort Benning at the time. That would lead to some of my formative years early in journalism were covering that Gulf War I. And the biggest criticism of Bush during that time was that we stopped, once we got the Iraqis out of Kuwait, we stopped at Kuwait and then didn't go all the way to Baghdad and take out Saddam Hussein. And so the criticism, and it was, I guess it was a fair criticism. Some people understood we were under no obligation to topple a regime. We're just freeing the people of Kuwait, who to this day are grateful. That's all we were there to do. We did it, and we went home. But then years later, we'd wind up back there, probably for the wrong reasons under George W. Bush. But sometimes you got to finish it, and we didn't finish it. We couldn't finish Afghanistan. It's a tough region of the world. We don't want this to turn into any of that. So far, there's only been 5 weeks of shooting, and it looks like we may be the escalation ladder, as they like to call it, maybe back. Now, the markets don't like it. The Dow, last time I checked, was down almost 800 points. Percentage-wise, that's just a couple of percent, like a point and a half. But still, that's a big number. And we'll track oil today, too. On the oil front, Trump said something bizarre today, and it took me a minute to unwind it and figure out what the heck is he talking about. He said, we've been taking the oil out. This whole time that the Strait's been closed, he said, we've been taking out the oil. And so, obviously, industry analysts and others knew something of this information. Apparently, we've been escorting quietly some tankers, as many as 200 tankers that we've just kind of guided right through there without any incident that have gotten the supply chain. Maybe that's what's also helped hold this price steady. It's higher than we want as Americans, but it hasn't spiked like the Iranians have tried to make happen. And so Trump said today, I guess acknowledging for the first time, the United States military was taking part in this operation to get oil tankers out of the Persian Gulf and out into the free world. It sort of frees them up to go pick up oil elsewhere, to come here to buy it. But you got to get the tankers loose.

0: and some of them were loaded down. So that's interesting. We'll see if we can get any other follow-up on that as well. All right. Let me switch to a more happy subject. I could not believe my eyes when I saw the videos that came out of Auburn last night. I've been critical of my school making some terrible coaching choices in the last few years, but I've never been prouder of how that campus looked and how we hosted the world. And, man, did you see any of it last night? AJ, 88,000 people showed up.
1: Man, I knew people were going to come out for it.
0: We flew the bird. The Europeans were losing their minds. What was cool to me was the blending of cultures in the most civil way. The Europeans got a chance to see how we do an athletic event. Man, we got fireworks and jumbotrons and deep bass sound systems and a party atmosphere, and it's a little different for them. And then, of course, you had all these Americans. I don't know what the split in the stadium was. Clearly, there are going to be a bunch of Auburn supporters there and people that live around the community. My son and his wife went because they live, 3 miles from the stadium. But, man, the reviews were stellar. There's a guy named Freddie. Have you heard about Freddie? Freddie was this German sort of, I guess you call him influencers. He's online. One of the platforms, TikTok, or I see him a lot on X. And Freddie was coming to America. He's going to a bunch of these World Cup games. And he has stopped in Auburn last night. He's posting about his experiences in America. From last night to this morning, AJ, Freddie went from 15,000 followers to 200-something thousand followers because all these Americans started following him because he was blown away. He went to a Buc-ee's and went, "This gas station is unreal." He went to our game and says, "There's a bird flying in the stadium." And then he took a picture of the sunset. We blew Freddie's mind. And all these people have extended invitations to Freddie to come back and watch an actual SEC football game. It's been wild to watch the reaction. But I was proud of the athletic director, the field managers that pulled the logistics together, Homeland Security that had to work for that event to go off like it did. 88,000+ people showed up at a non-SEC football game. It was the largest soccer game in Alabama history, for sure. It may have set records in the United States. And it was just a good way to get things started off. Now, it was a friendly game. Made me a little jealous. I didn't have any plans to go. But I'm in the middle of a lot of other things, and I don't know if I could have pulled it off anyway. But it was cool to see all the people I knew that went. And the night sky, even though they had that torrential downpour, the night sky was incredible. That sunset was incredible. You can always see it right there off the sort of southwest corner of the stadium. So it was cool to watch. I did try to turn it on. I got home and realized I thought it was going to start at 7 or 7:30 and turned it on. And about, I guess it was about 7:30. I know there were some delays because they were literally under a severe storm warning last night. I mean, flooding. They had flooding in the streets. By the way, that field, I've gone through and talked to the people that manage it. They've got whole programs and education about turf management down there. And that thing is layered. It's got layers of soil and gravel and drains all over the place you wouldn't see. And it's amazing that they got that water off that field. We were talking about this last night. Can they get that much water moved? They learned a lesson after the West Virginia game in Jordan-Hare Stadium and really kind of redesigned it. But that field was immaculate. And they'll have it all ready for football season in no time. It was a really cool event. But last night, AJ, I turned it on. I want to see all the pregame because I wanted to know, are we going to do the Auburn thing? Are we going to do the music and I don't think we did a flyover, but we're going to fly the bird and we're going to do the thing. And sure enough, I turned it on and I'm watching lesbian basketball on ESPN. I'm like, where the hell's my game? Where is my soccer match? Where is football? And that damn thing went in overtime, and I missed the first 5 minutes of it. I didn't know where to tune into the Spanish channels that had it probably live. I hope the rest of the world didn't have to watch that sad spectacle. I don't even know who the two chick teams were. It was like Atlanta and somebody. I don't keep up with that stuff. But, hey, they stepped on my game, man. I saw – I'm sitting there trying to ignore it and waiting for the game to start. I saw at least – in that short period, it was like 2 minutes left in the game. I think I saw 5 missed, just open shots, just downtown, doink. It's like, what the hell? People watch this? Anyway, so it was a good night. So
1: it's like they just cheered when they actually scored. Like, yeah. Oh, my God, they actually scored.
0: I cheered the thing was over. I was like, get this off my screen. Can't y'all have your own channel? What did they do? I got ideas. You could have all kinds of marketing just for that channel. Get that stuff out of the way of actual sports, man. Am I being rude? Yes, I am. It's terrible. What else we got, man? We've got politics here today, and I'm about to get into this stuff. We already got the phones lit up. As we are less than a week now from the election. Of course, we had the elections last night in the other states. As expected, Nancy Mace came in fifth. Good for her. Glad she's done. Hopefully that's the end of her in office anywhere. I don't know. I don't hate her. It's just people like that don't help. Freaking Lindsey Graham, though. I was really hoping Pansy Graham would wind up in a runoff or get embarrassed a little bit. Dude won with like 60% of the vote. He just stomped that guy. I don't know anything about the other guy. So you're going to have we get to kick Pansy Graham around for a few more years. He's going to be around. Sometimes he's Mansy Graham. Sometimes he's Pansy Graham. Right now he's okay on the Save Act, so I can come and go with him. So there's that. And, of course, as expected, the Democrats put up a straight Nazi onto their ticket. They've now got to live with this guy unless they find a way to get rid of him. They can hold their nose and pretend that that he's going to be viable in Maine. But if the Republicans are smart, they hang this dude around the necks of every Democrat Senate race in the country. If they have to, this party is lined up with the exact thing they claim to oppose. So here's all that. I just wonder if he ever got funding from the SPLC. That would just top the cake. I bet they give him some money now. He's their boy. All right, what else we got? Blah, blah, blah. Again, here at home, I don't want to get too deeply into this, but we might hear in a minute. In the Senate race, the issue over Barry Moore's service record has now gone front and center. Here's why I say that. By the way, y'all know the history on this show. It came up. People sent those documents to me weeks and weeks ago. I didn't really know much about it and didn't want to touch it. Couldn't make any sense of it. It took some veterans to convince me that perhaps Barry Moore is at the minimally exaggerated his veterans experience. And then on the other end, maybe have just straight up lied about it. Again, I'll let the veterans be the judge of that. These are very technical issues. What rank did you retire at? What training? What all these elements that people define their service? But I noticed something odd the other day that Barry Moore put out a very defensive news release. I get all their press releases. They come to my email. And this was like, how dare he question my service? It's an insult to everybody in the National Guard and the Reserve to insult our service. Now, by the way, if you remember, Jared Hudson was on the show and he took a pass. He didn't want to talk about it. He was just letting others talk about it. And so what that told me, I like to read between the lines as best I can. The numbers are tighter in this race than not. And we saw a poll yesterday that had Barry Moore up 8. Saw one today that had Jared Hudson up 4. They can be all over the place. My guess is Moore still has the lead. But it must be tight because this thing about the military service forced the Moore team to have to put some response out. I always put myself in the room where the door's closed and everybody's out and you're making strategy decisions just based on my own experience. And there's risk in all of these strategic changes in message. The old rule of thumb, some people get bored with these old stories, but some people say they like the insight. The old rule of thumb is you don't do anything risky in the last week, and you don't change your message strategy. You keep your message consistent that whole last week, and if you can, you try to shift to the positive. That meaning you're blowing up your own resume, you're not attacking your opponent gratuitously, and you're not being defensive. Those are called the negative track. The positive track is, I'm great. Jesus loves me. So does Trump. That's your positive track. But suddenly the Moore folks were really reflexively wrapping themselves in guard service, which is fine. I mean, that's his explanation for it, that he served. He did what he was asked to do, and he left. But now it's back out again. Because this time, Jared Hudson himself is pressing the case with a news release, basically, that came out this afternoon. And I'm going to go through some of that, what they're accusing Moore of. And I think it's also because they've tried to turn him into some secret Democrat. This is so stupid. They treat us like we're stupid the last few weeks. So we'll do our best. Our role is to sort it all out. Our role is to try to make sense of it, call out the BS from either side, and do the best we can to find some truth in it, and let y'all go make your decision on Tuesday. I'm not telling you how to vote. You don't have to vote who I vote for, clearly. I'd rather you not. I'd rather you make your own mind up. But it's getting heated, and that has to tell you that the polls are tighter than you would imagine. If I'm the front runner, like yesterday, we talked about Barry Moore not going to the 18-19 debate. I surmise that he felt comfortable enough that he could take the risk of not going because he's got the lead. And why take the risk of going to a debate when you can use your votes in Congress as an excuse? And so he did, and it made sense to me. And now and then I see all this defensive stuff, and I'm like, this race is probably within 4 or 5 points. So it makes it a little bit more of a jump ball. And I'm not seeing a reliable pollster that is not connected to one of the two campaigns that I trust to relay their numbers yet, and hopefully we'll get something. You gotta consider the source. So we're going to take calls on that. I'll walk through some of what Hudson's saying today. His folks have reached out to get him on. We're trying to figure that out maybe for tomorrow. If the Barry Moore folks want to be on, we'll put them on. And, of course, just to let y'all know, I'm out Friday. My man Jeff Poor is going to fill in on Friday. I've got to go to a very nice graduation ceremony for my son in New York. I'm so proud of him. Now that he's got his own boy, AJ, they don't appreciate you till they get their own.
1: Mm-hmm.
0: He now understands how I'm feeling, man. I'm all misty and proud of my boys. So I'll be out on Friday, but we'll try to get all we can get done then. And then, of course, deal with anything else early next week as we go toward the election. All right. I see Josh and Nick and Bill, everybody lined up over there on the phones. We're going to come straight to you. But first, let's get this break in here. Leland Live, Talk 99.5. Y'all stay tuned.
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0: 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The phone number is 872-1100. Of course, that's 205. He's right here in Birmingham. He'll sit down with you face to face. Here's Josh to get us started on the phones this afternoon. What's up, Josh?
1: Hey, Leland, how are you?
0: Doing well.
1: Hey, so last week was all about Jared Hudson asking Barry Moore to reveal the truth.
0: Yep.
1: Which is acceptable. It's a campaign. We all want everybody to be honest. So I've got a few questions I want to ask you that's going to lead to my point, and let's talk about the truth on both sides. If that's all right with you, just bear with me.
0: Sure. Well, so, look, just in fairness, we got a minute 45, so go fast. And I'll hold you over.
1: All right. So
0: I'll hold you over.
1: I'll speed it up.
0: Okay.
1: So how long does it take to get from Huntsville to Mobile?
0: I don't know. I would imagine about 5 hours.
1: Five. Okay. So if Jared Hudson was in Huntsville yesterday at 2 and he was speaking in Mobile at 5, how would he have driven that distance?
0: I don't know. Maybe he flew.
1: And if he did make the statement at the event, I drove from Huntsville to Mobile to be here tonight, how would he have driven that, right?
0: Okay.
1: So, you know as well as I do, from your experience in politics, that using private planes, they cannot be in-kinded in a federal election.
0: So, are you suggesting that he used a private plane? You're surmising it, or you have some information?
1: So, if you go to FlightAware or Flight Tracker, it's not hard to find the flights and where they take off from, where they land.
0: Yeah.
1: And once you get that tail number, you can go back and look at where they've been going all over the state. And you can look to see where Jared Hudson's been and where these planes have been.
0: Hey, well, hang on. I want to get more on this. But as I told you, we were pushing a hard break. So hang on, Josh. We'll get your deductive reasoning in the Spygate. Is it Planegate? Are we going to call it that now? Yeah. Planegate. We got two gates now.
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14: 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Tomorrow on the show, President Trump says Iran will pay the price for dragging their feet during negotiations. 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

0: It's 2:34 Leland Live Talk 99.5. 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The latest thing that Reggie's emphasizing. 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I want to give Josh time to complete his thoughts. He was going somewhere on a suspicion of flight activity. I suppose if I can surmise, Josh, what you're saying is you believe that Jared Hudson is taking flights on private planes to some of these events?
1: Yeah, so if you go to FlightAware Flight Tracker, unless you pay the $250, you can see up to May the 29th.
0: Yep.
1: And it just so happens that this exact plane with this exact tail number that went from Huntsville to Mobile yesterday has been in every single campaign city at the FBO that Jared has been at. Coincidence, maybe. Doubtful.
0: Well, who owns the plane?
1: So I don't want to make that public knowledge on the radio, but if you go back and you get, and I'll give you the tail number off the air if you want it, so that way you can check it out yourself.
0: Well, you know who, you've checked that out, right? Haven't you checked that out?
1: I have, yes, sir.
0: Well, tell me who owns the plane.
1: I'm not going to say it on live on the radio.
0: Why not?
1: Because I don't feel it's my place to put somebody's name.
0: Well, you're calling up here with innuendo about Jared Hudson. I mean, you ought to just...
1: I'll give you the tail number off the air, Leland, if you like.
0: All right. Well, look, I know you were correct on... Let me just kind of think with you here, because I want to hear this. You can, of course, you cannot quote in kind to people that don't follow politics. That's where somebody gives you basically a gift, not cash. But you report that as an in-kind contribution, like they let you host an event at their venue or they cater something for you, whatever. You can't in-kind that in a Senate race, but you can pay the reimbursement rate for a typical flight from city to city. I don't even know what that would be in Alabama,
1: so
0: but you can reimburse.
1: So that's what I was going to say. If you go and you look at the federal finance campaign logs, Jared has not paid a dime for aviation at all throughout his entire campaign.
0: Oh, has he been flying the whole campaign?
1: Well, at least from May the 29th, this plane has been flying to the exact same places that Jared's...
0: Well, I mean, the owner of the plane would be the most key fact there, would it not?
1: Well, and the owner of the plane, it is factual that he has voted in Democrat races. In Democrat primaries.
0: Voted in Democrat primaries or is a Democrat?
1: Yes.
0: Is he a well-known figure since it's a mystery?
1: He is well enough known in his area of the world.
0: Okay. Well, I'll just ask Jared about it. I think he's trying to come on tomorrow. I think we've got a time. I'm working on that right now.
1: The big thing for me was Jared was real big about Barry being honest about his military record, which is fine. Everybody needs to be honest. But
0: true.
1: How are you going to get on stage or on Facebook, say, I've been driving all over this state, and then there's a plane that lands at Millionaire Airport last night at 8:15, about the same time you get home and start posting again, that came from the city you were in, that was previously in the city you were in before, and let's just call a spade a spade. It's physically impossible to drive from Huntsville to Mobile in 3 hours.
0: So what's the accusation that Jared's taking flights and not reporting them? Is that what you're saying?
1: Well, he's on private planes, and he's not paying for them.
0: Well, he might not have reported it yet. If it's within the window of has the last reporting period covered the time period that you've tracked since the end of May, like June, I guess? I don't know that they've reported for that period, right? See, I've done this before, right, Josh? I mean, I used to do this for a living. And sometimes toward the end of a campaign, when you're trying to be efficient and hit a lot of markets, many campaigns will use private planes and pay the going rate. I know in the federal elections, it's like you got to pay what's equal to, say, I think a first-class ticket if it's private from what would be the normal pricing structure.
1: Why lie about something like that? Say I drove from Huntsville to be here with y'all in mobility.
0: Well, that's a good question. Yeah, that's a good question.
1: You know, I'll ask him. Barry Moore being honest, so why would he lie about that?
0: I don't know that he did, but I'll ask him if he did for sure.
1: It sure seems that way.
0: Okay. Are you connected to the Barry Moore campaign?
1: I'm not.
0: Your spouse does not raise money for the Barry Moore campaign?
1: Yes.
0: That's what I thought.
1: I'm not connected.
0: I got you.
1: Shit.
0: I got you. All right, man, it's that week, though. It's a week out. People are doing this stuff. I get it. We will ask him questions, Josh.
1: I didn't lie about anything. Everything I just said is knowledge.
0: When you're ready to tell me who owns the plane, call me back. I'm on the air till 6. Then I can ask Hudson about it tomorrow.
1: Perfect.
0: All right, man. Thanks, Josh.
1: Bye.
0: See, can I give you all some background? AJ, can I give you some background? Almost my whole life, I've been on the receiving end of these same kind of things. Because when you're in the media, when you're a reporter, people are always trying to dish stuff to you. They want you to do their dirty work. They'll give you just enough to try to get you to do the rest of the homework because they don't have the resources or haven't done the homework. Or in some cases, I'm not saying Josh, they don't have the balls to say it themselves. So they come at reporters. Now, reporters have gotten, there's a sophisticated way to do it. You take the information. I would never not meet with a source. But you got to take all this with a grain of salt and understand the motivation. What is the disposition of the leaker? That was the same approach I took when somebody very close to Jared Hudson, or at least I know to be supporting Jared Hudson, gave me a printed copy of Barry Moore's military records. Do you remember when I told you about that? That was 2-3 months ago. I didn't feel it appropriate for me to do the dirty work of reading these records on the air when I didn't personally understand the controversy. So I sort of skipped it. We mentioned it, and then callers started bringing it up. Now it's front and center. The Hudson team has now decided to take ownership of the accusations. And I was going to read you through some of that stuff, and we'll do it here in a minute. But I've applied that, even though y'all know I know Jared as a friend and will be voting for him, I'm skeptical of his folks too. I don't just take the stuff carte blanche. But when it's good, if it connects, okay, if I were back in mainstream reporting and just trying to put a piece out, I would have to ask the same questions I just asked Josh. I need the details. You're the one making the accusation. Give me everything you got that makes it fit in my mind, not innuendo. AJ knows I've got a long policy on the show that we don't do a lot of innuendo. We also don't do inyo outdo. Mm-hmm. It is, even though it is Pride Month. Come on, man, you can rimshot that. I knew you knew you had to know that was coming. I said innuendo, and then I said inyo outdo. That joke's at least 15 years old. That phrase. Let's go to Nick, and then I'll go through some of this latest stuff between Hudson and Moore. And let me predicate before I go to Nick and say this. I really think both of these guys are good guys, and this is what politics will do to people. At the end, you're making schoolyard accusations with loose facts sometimes. And we'll get to the bottom of it as best we can. Nick, what's up, buddy?
2: Hey, you sniffed that one out pretty quick.
0: Well, I got people that know people.
2: You think Epstein owns the plane?
0: Say what now?
2: So you think Epstein owns the plane?
0: See, that's what I'm getting at. Drop that bomb in my lap and let me go with it the rest of the afternoon. Who owns the plane? If it's not a suspicious owner and the campaign is playing by the rules, because I've done this. You say, we need a plane because we got to get in 5 cities in 2 days. You can't wear your candidate out, so you get a plane. And then they bill you for the plane. And when you pay the bill, you put it on the report. And we're within 40 days of that cycle, so nobody would even know yet. So I don't know what the...
2: I'm also the mindset of, who actually cares, but whatever.
0: I know. Yeah, it's technical.
2: Speaking of Pride Month... So Seattle has already designated their game gay pride game.
0: Seattle has. Okay.
2: So Seattle, yeah.
0: Yep.
2: Guess who FIFA thought it would be a good idea to have play in that game?
0: Who?
2: Iran.
0: So at the end of the game, the Iranian team is going to take all the gays up to the roof of the stadium and throw them off.
2: I mean, I think it should create some interesting fan dynamics.
0: Yeah, I wonder how that's going to go.
2: I think the cherry on the top should be Trump going to the game.
0: Last night I was watching I had to turn over and get a highlight from the Spanish broadcasters that were covering the game, because this is the moment I was waiting for last night. Messi scored a goal in Auburn. I mean, that was just history, for especially if you're connected to the school. And I just am learning about Messi, but you could argue he's probably the most well-known athlete in the world. Probably the most well-paid athlete on the planet, just because of the size of soccer. But AJ, I finally heard the guy last night go, mm-hmm. He wound it up like this. He goes, mm-hmm. And I got to thinking, we do that too. We go, touchdown, Auburn. And he went, mm-hmm. Argentina. It was fun.
2: That was pretty good.
0: Yeah, I was watching. Watching the highlights. I passed out before the game was over there. Can you imagine how some of the Birmingham people that went to that thing probably went over till 10 o'clock.
2: I have some friends.
0: There's a lot of traffic. Yep. What else you got, Nick?
2: That's it. I just thought it was funny.
0: All right, man. Yeah, I forgot about that. The world dynamic. Now, there's a referee that's supposed to be from Somalia that has been banned from coming in here to be a ref in the World Cup. It's because he's tied to terrorists. You know, I guess Somalia still has a team that's going to play. It's not a Somalian band. This dude's got ties to Al-Shabaab, but yeah, he's a referee. I'm sorry. We only allow that kind of refereeing in the NFL. Peter is in Helena. What's up, Peter?
3: Hey, Leila. Hey, this Josh Cat that was on there, man, he's talking about the airplane. This is more of a comment to him, and I hope he's listening. He said that it is physically impossible to make it from Huntsville to Mobile in 3 hours. Did the math, 357 miles, it'd be about 119 miles per hour. Is that a challenge?
0: Yeah. Can we do Cannonball Run? What can
3: if
0: we call it?
3: If that's a challenge, he needs to let me know.
0: We'll call it Watermelon Run, and we'll go from Huntsville to Mobile and see who can set speed record, Joe.
3: The Jared 500.
0: Well, you hit Birmingham traffic, and all that goes straight to hell. That's all I'm saying. Yep.
3: We'd have to figure out something.
0: Yep. Yeah, I would guess 5 hours. I mean, I can get to Huntsville from this studio in about an hour and a half, and it's probably 3 hours, 10 minutes flat footing all the way to Mobile.
3: I think he's taking his words a little too.
0: Well, that's what we get to this late in the campaign. We get into this stuff.
3: Yep. Thanks, sir.
0: Thank you, Peter. I just heard from a dear old friend from the news business. Not that she's old, but we knew each other back when we were all super young, and she understood exactly what I was just saying now, because you get this stuff dumped on you all the time, and people, sometimes it has a payoff. I mean, that's where good news tips come from. Sometimes people got a little bit of stuff, but before you bite on it, any detective has to deal with this. I suppose lawyers that are trying to decide whether they're going to take a case, you got to figure out what's there, and maybe you don't expect to hand it to you. If you're a reporter or, in my case, commentator, you don't expect it to just be laid out for you. And when it is, it's a gift. But then you still got to ask the motivation of the source to make sure you're not getting played, because next thing you know, and I got a lot of brethren in this business that do this on a daily basis. They buddy up with politicians. It's why I don't go to fundraisers anymore. I don't go to political events. I rarely go to a mass chicken dinner once every 2 or 3 years, because I don't want to have any compromised relationships. I just, not that I feel like I'd be compromised, but I don't need to cozy up to them to do a good radio show. And I don't need their tips, because usually their tips are just, they're just using you to amplify something they want out there. And I gave up doing that years ago. And so when somebody comes at you, if it's got legitimate value to the audience, then you sniff it out and you try to, but the very first thing you got to ask, which is why I asked Josh that question, is how are you connected to the campaign? Because you have some people that are volunteers, and they don't, most of the time, volunteers really don't have any inside poop. You got people on the inside that will feed through third parties stuff. to get it out there. Y'all, we see this on the presidential level. James Comey was the director of the damn FBI. This dude created a fake classified memo and leaked it to a Georgetown professor who then was supposed to get it to his buddies in the media. People do this every day. Information is the currency in politics. It's what it trades, how people trade value around is what they know and when do they know it. Now, some less scrupulous people will just run with it. If you're one of these agenda-oriented things, you just go with it. That's also how you get burned. Now, there's another side of that. And AJ's heard me pontificate on these rules forever. I've never in my life, having sources come at me probably, I guess combined about 43 years of this, I've never burned a source. If I have a confidential source ever, and I'd go to jail before I'd give up a source, and reporters have. If the source is legit, they're fearful for their lives. They want their identity protected, but their information's good and valuable to the public. There's a decision to make there. Whole ethics courses are taught on this stuff, but most people don't play in that world anymore because of social media. So innuendo is all you need. Scintilla of truth, just a little bit of hint of this or that. But if you want me to buy your story or give it any more volume, give me what you got and don't hold back. Tell me what you got and let me see if it makes sense. And that's what I have to do. And let me be square with y'all. I have to do this with candidates that I support and candidates I don't support all the time. And so that's why the campaign ads can be so stupid, because they don't have that standard in a paid ad. Especially in a federal race, you can say anything you want. And you're seeing it right now on your TV screens. You can absolutely say what you want, and the TV stations cannot refuse your spot. There's federal law requiring that. They can't say, no, that's ridiculous. They can do it for PACs and some groups, but not the actual candidates. The candidates exempted themselves from this stuff so that they didn't get censored. And then we see the nonsense that we're hearing on TV right now. Here's the thing. Y'all tuned most of that out. I think the safest route for most of you is presume negative information at this stage is probably a lie. Think about it. If people had all this stuff, we'd have known about it weeks ago. But as you get closer to time and conditions are tight and people get a little more desperate, they take more risk on the toxicity because you're about to lose. I mean, we saw candidates in South Carolina do that. Nancy Mace yesterday was putting polls out. They had her in the lead. She finished fifth. She was lying. There wasn't a poll that showed her in the lead, but she needed to get that out there to give confidence to her supporters. Campaigns do this all the time. And if I got to be honest with y'all, I ain't saying I didn't peddle a little bit of this stuff myself back in the day. You try to get the word out. You are. But now that I'm on the clearinghouse end of it again, ain't nobody got time for that. 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

0: Okay, 255 Leland Live. Distinctive Pools next up on the show. 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All right, back to the Senate race for a minute. I had no idea it would dominate the first, you know, almost half of the hour of the first hour. But the Hudson campaign has gone into overtime on this veteran status thing. And it really comes down to you got a Navy SEAL running against a guy who's got a military record as well. So they're kind of comparing records. You could call it a pissing contest, but whatever. And as this started, it was loose allegations that were confusing to everybody but veterans. Veterans seemed to get it. Again, I was sort of poo-pooing it until our buddy JD, who's a Marine veteran, called in and gave me that perspective last week. And I went, oh, okay, all right, I see the controversy now. And so now, again, the Barry Moore folks have gotten really defensive about it and wrapped themselves in, you know, the National Guard, which probably the best move they could make. But the Hudson team has now started making the accusations themselves, or at least, quote, asking questions. So he put a new statement out this morning saying Moore has not released his DD-214. Hudson has. Why won't you release the DD-214? That's just the retirement documents. Why can't Moore identify his military occupational specialty, his MOS? I don't know what that means. You veterans do, but that's what's out there. He joined ROTC at Auburn and determined he did not want to be active. He claims he was funded by the GI Bill, yet he served no active duty time. Did the federal government fund his tuition? Oh, it goes on and on. Now, I don't want to belabor it because, again, I'd be doing all the campaign's work. So the big picture, though, for those of you making your decisions before Tuesday, if you haven't already, is this legit? Is this a legit dispute between you? And it's got the kind of legs that is easily verifiable or cleaned up. In other words, you can make cloudy accusations of a giant dark money PAC connected to Barack Obama is secretly funding that kind of stuff is just stupid. But this is either it is or it ain't. And I guess the two campaigns will keep talking about it. Moore probably shouldn't have brought it. I don't think he should have gone defensive on it because that looks suspicious. And again, my read is the polls are tighter than we've seen. And Tuesday could be a surprise. I don't know. I'll see if I can get better polling data, too. I'm sure people send me that stuff, too, all the time. Top of the hour, back in a minute. Stay tuned.
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3: The U.S. House has passed the Secure America Act, which is a $70 billion funding package for two agencies within the Department of Homeland Security, U.S. Customs and Border Protection, and Immigration and Customs Enforcement. Alabama's Republican congressional delegates voted in favor of the bill. It passed with a 214 to 212 vote. U.S. Congressman Gary Palmer says this bill provides critical funding for the federal agencies that are restoring order at the border after years of a crisis under the Biden administration. Congressman Dale Strong blamed Democrats for the months-long delay in passing this funding bill with necessary resources. He says now that the bill is headed to the president's desk for signature, the Trump agenda to remove illegal aliens from the U.S. can continue forward. Democrat Congresswoman Terry Sewell voted no on the funding, calling it a blank check for ICE. I'll be back with more Alabama stories after this.
4: Some of the greatest blessings is just having the people that care about you, to have someone that's just going to love you and make you feel important. They encourage you to be in church. They encourage you to be in prayer. They encourage you to be in your Bible. Now it's a part of my day every day. My house parents planted seeds in me that you can see where those seeds have sprouted in my life and helped change my life.
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3: A Coffee County man has been sentenced to 4 decades in prison for charges of sexual abuse of a child and first-degree rape. Sean Williamson was arrested in 2024 for the crimes that were committed against the daughter of his then-girlfriend. Williamson pleaded guilty to those charges. He has been behind bars without bond since his arrest. And the Mobile Police Academy had a recent graduation ceremony, which is its 80th class of police cadets. There were a total of 28 graduates that will be working for law enforcement in the area. I'm Andrea Tice.
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analytical evidence from history to back you up and guide your decisions. It's a smarter strategy. It takes the emotion out of it. It's math. That's all money is. When it's all said and done, it's math. It's adding and subtraction, in some cases, multiplication and division. And the folks at the Knowles Group, my lifelong friend Danny and his team, are ready to help you work that stuff out. Sometimes you can, with just one visit, change everything. I've got listeners that are retired that had their money placed elsewhere, and their best compliment was he gave me a pay raise. I had the same amount of money, but now it's producing more with a better return and less pass-through management stuff that's effective. I've got people that started out that got wiped out and had to start over and didn't have much. And that quote was, we only had $50,000. Danny treated us like we had $50 million. I was like, that's my friend. That's how he's always been. He's just an even keel, straightforward guy. He's and knowledgeable and experienced, and that's exactly who you want in your corner when it comes to your long-term investing. It's the Knowles Group. If you want to hear how they think and learn something yourself, you're bopping around on a Saturday or Sunday afternoon, they've got a show that we run here on the station, Understanding Your Money, or Understanding Money, I think is the exact title. And it's a really good show. Sometimes I'll catch it and go, I mean, it's amazing to me to hear the sons of my friend tell me stuff I didn't know. Like, those boys are pretty smart. Understanding Money on the weekends. It's theknowlesgroup.com, theknowlesgroup.com. Let's go to Ireland for a minute. This story seems to have legs. It started yesterday. I found out more about it today. It's even more disgusting than we thought yesterday. We had this horrifying video of what we now know as a Sudanese immigrant trying to cut a guy's head off in the street, sawing on his neck, stabbed him in the eyes. The guy, I think, has survived so far. And then we hear more of the background of this story, but between these two, I'm like, well, what? You know, for 2 seconds, I'm like, well, that's barbaric, and expect exactly what you'd expect from some of these immigrants that are coming here doing it, because these aren't the first. They actually have a name for them. They call them the stabby bastards, the stabby immigrants, and there are other names I can't say on the radio. And it's all over Europe. It's the same thing. Blades, knives, stabbing incidents, assaults. These people are coming from barbaric third world cultures, and they do not get along with people from Western civilization. They just don't. They don't hear. Some do. Most don't. And it's the whole point. The globalists want to crash these societies with barbarians and wreck them, period. It's not a cynical view. It's not a conspiracy theory. It's their words, their statements, their conferences. I've listened to the speeches. It's their plan, and they've been doing it for decades. Well, the Irish have had enough, at least some of them. And after this incident yesterday, we've now got a second night of, I guess you just straight call it, riots and protests in the streets of Belfast and around the area. They're blocking roads. They're throwing what they call over there petrol bombs. Those are Molotov cocktails. Last night they were burning people out of their homes. Nobody wants to see death or violence, but it looks like it's like civil war stuff, where the country doesn't trust its government anymore, and they're taking, again, it's their own government that has backstabbed them and allowed this kind of savagery in their lives. They didn't have this in their lives. If you look at the rape statistics and assaults and stabbings and murders, none of that existed before this immigration wave. It wasn't part of their society at all. And the Irish are a fierce people. The Irish and the Scots, notoriously fierce for thousands of years. The Romans never even got north of Hadrian's Wall. They couldn't handle them. They fought them off and kept them out of their part of the world. Then a lot of their relatives took off, and their ancestors came here, settled in the Appalachians, and it's where a lot of Southerners trace their heritage to. There's an excellent book about this whole subject called Born Fighting. It's written by a guy named Jim Wright. He used to be I think he was undersecretary for the Navy under Reagan, but a Democrat. I mean, he's a Democrat from West Virginia. But he wrote a whole book about that culture and that heritage and how it translated into the South. Here in America, the Southerners are the most voluntary of all the people groups in America in terms of defending the country and signing up to be in the military. Very fierce folks. You don't want to mess with them. And these people have sat back and taken it. They've gone through all kind of economic troubles in this part of the world. Ireland has never been a wealthy nation at all. You might find some old castles from the 700s, but Ireland has gone through the Irish family.

0: women in economic troubles left and right. They've tried to reinvigorate tourism, and that's been helping. They had their own troubles between each other with Northern Ireland and Main Ireland, and some of y'all know all that history. But now those groups are getting together. Something about this incident, and again, for us, it's kind of new. For them, they've been, this is the umpteenth stabbing attack, assault, where they don't feel like justice is being meted out, or they're just tired of living with it. For example, they arrested the Sudanese guy. I guess he'll spend some time, but their point is, and they're saying their phrase over there is Ireland is for Irish. And what's wrong with that? What's wrong with Italy wanting to be Italy? Seriously, call it nationalist, whatever. America's a little different because we've always been an amalgam of people groups, but these people have distinct cultures. Germans are very different. Right over the border, Germans are very different than the Italians. And then you go over there to those little sissies in France next door to Germany, whole different culture, different language, different traditions, customs, ways of life, topography. That's how the world was organized, and now it's being wrecked on purpose by these globalists that want all that to go away. Why? Because these Western Europeans are a resistant group. They're not compliant. They've never been compliant. They won't go along with these globalist plans. You have to dilute that. You have to bring them to their knees internally. That's why you got 20 million of them here too. That's why you've got people groups that are settled in mass in places like Minnesota with all the Somalians. That was Barack Obama. He brought 80,000 Somalians into this country, settled them in Minnesota, and now you see what they've done in Minnesota. There has to be assimilation in any country, not just ours. Any country when people groups come in and bring their ways to your ways, the two have to blend, and that can be beautiful. Hell, I saw it last night on a SEC football field. You got people from South America and all over the world that are soccer fans going to a Southern football stadium, and the Southerners couldn't wait to roll out the red carpet for them and show them how we do it. They couldn't wait to teach us about soccer, and it was just cool to watch. Cultures can do that. That's just a cultural event, not a whole nation trying to live side by side. But the Irish have damn had enough. So I don't know how far this goes. Generally, this stuff runs out of steam. People are angry. They get in the streets. Then it's over. Then we move on as cultures. But they've had so much of it. And they've become to the point where they've thrown their hands up against their own government. They can't get relief from their own government. And there's a warning in that for the United States, and I'm about to transition to that. So just listen to me. Try not to be too preachy today, but this stuff's serious. You better watch what's happening in Ireland and parts of the United Kingdom right now, because it's going to wind up here if things don't change. And it's not just that people are pissed about the violence being brought from violent parts of the world into their peaceful parts of the world. We got indigenous violence here that's hard to handle. But we've got the situation over there. Here's the backstory that made it even worse. When I heard this today, I went, hell, I kind of want to go over there and throw some rocks with them. This guy that was stabbed and almost had his head cut off in the street was special needs. He was 47 years old, and he was typical of people with those disabilities, exceedingly friendly. Probably didn't have the best social cues. He lived in the same either building or block with this Sudanese barbarian, with this animal that was trying to kill him in the street. And 4 days before this incident, he was helping the guy move in. The government in Ireland moved this Sudanese guy in on these people. And our special needs guy, and I don't have his name, went over and asked him, what could he do to help? 4 days later, he's flat on his back getting his neck chopped by what they call a Stanley knife by this maniac from Africa. So hell yeah, they've exploded in the streets. Even though there's been an arrest, they don't trust their own government to stop what's happening and then affect deportation so that people can be separated. They just want to go back to being Irish people living in their way according to their custom. I will say this, as an American traveler, when I go to countries overseas, I want to see that country. I don't even want to see other American tourists. I don't want to be in the tourist traps. I don't want to see a bunch of immigrants hanging around the train stations begging for money and harassing people, which you can see all over Europe. I just want to see how the other half lives. I want to see their history and their old buildings and eat their food and listen to their stories. When that goes away, we don't have that anymore. We don't have that experience. And it is happening to the point where there's a breaking point in Ireland right now. We're just going to have to watch it. How does that relate to us? What's happened to the Irish, and I've done a lot of reading on this since last night, especially when I found out the background of this story. I mean, who in the hell does this to a special needs person? Kind of sick bastard goes into a country that gave you refuge and wants to slaughter somebody in the street like that. I'll say this. I don't know that the guy's Muslim because I don't have his background, but it's right there in their holy text. It is right there in the text. My blade shall be against their neck. He might have just had an argument over Allah. And that justified, in some cultures, cutting somebody in half. And if you believe God says it's okay, who cares what the Irish government thinks? Or all those pasty white redheaded people. So the problem with the Irish right now is that they've lost trust that their government is listening to them. And we've gotten to that point in this country a couple of times during COVID, during the stupidity of the BLM riots, during dumb situations where judges think they're the president, during watching a city like Los Angeles, the size of Los Angeles, steal a mayor's race by manufacturing votes through a legalized rigged system. What they're doing is according to the laws they set up, but they set them up so they could do this. We watched a city like New York put a communist in their mayor's office. That was unheard of in the 80s. You would have gotten run out of the country for even suggesting that. During the Cold War, are you kidding? In this country, a commie, the mayor of New York City, I mean, some small town in Iowa, we'd still say hell no. New York City put a child in charge of that city who has no knowledge, no experience, and perverted ideas about how life ought to be, and the city will suffer for it. But when you sit back in mainstream America and you see these things falling apart and you've seen another country that was better than this, you start to lose hope that your voice matters at all. If elections can be stolen, crises can be manufactured like COVID, hell, like January 6th, like these other things, like when you got a hate group funding the hate so they can raise more money, I mean, nothing seems real anymore. Nothing seems trustworthy. And you better damn hope that mainstream Americans don't lose all faith that their government's going to do something about this, that their government still believes in the Constitution itself, that it has to answer to them or us. If you take that away from people, then all hell breaks loose. And all hell is breaking loose right now in Ireland. It has broken loose just the last couple of weeks in the United Kingdom. Again, I don't know that it can be sustained. Again, these things burn out. But unless the authorities there can reassure people that this is going to be addressed in some way, they have to have an immediate stop of the importations, and there needs to be mass deportation in these cultures. Let me say this, call it cynical or negative, I don't care. I'm that old now. I don't give a damn. It'll never assimilate. It'll never get better. These people are bringing traditions and values that are centuries old, and they're not going to change. They're not trying to change. They're crashing into these cultures and demanding things and taking things, and they do not have any semblance that they want to acquiesce or get along. They don't even care. And social media is driving it. Stupidity is driving it. And it's the petri dish for what happens eventually here is happening over there. They're probably 4 or 5 years ahead of us. There are just as many people in this damn country that are as pissed off as those Irish people, and they've had enough. We got a little reprieve right now because we got a new president. We voted him in three times on the same issue that's too much. I mean, it's too much at once to bring this many people in and cause this kind of shock to our system, much less the financial drain and the deaths and the DUIs and the crash trucks and the murders. We've had enough too. But we're a big country, and something happens in California, and we don't get as worked over about it after a little while. The good news is the border's closed here. We're not bringing them in anymore. We have no crossings since Trump shut the border down. Well, there have been legal crossings. We've had no detentions. They're not coming in at 5,000 a day. Do you know how many people would be here? ICE just got funded in full for 3 years. they can now go to work in a meaningful way with thousands of new hires to get these people the hell out. Planes, skateboards, donkeys, I don't care. Get them out. And as they do that, the problem starts to alleviate a little bit. Whoever's left, if they can justify staying here, then assimilation could probably take place. But here's the bad news. Trump ain't going to be the president in 2.5 years. And I don't even see a single Republican, even Rubio, who I like, that will have the fierceness and the tenacity to continue to fight off the globalists and their organized efforts to restart this engine and make this start happening again. It has to happen now, and it has to happen fast, and there has to be some follow-up. Those wimps in the Congress won't codify any of this. They haven't really put anything meaningful behind any of this except for the funding for that, for the deportations and for ICE. So keep an eye on these IRS because it's sad. I don't want my country to descend into that. We got to be able to trust that elections are fair, Save Act, that we're not going to get bombarded by other cultures, the border wall and deportations, that our vote counts, that the courts are fair and just. They don't answer to a mob outside the courthouse. That's good if they don't do that. If they just do what we do, have our trials, mete out the payment, the justice, and the penalty, and we move on as a society after to the next trial, to the next thing. We managed to do that for 250 years. I would dare say it's about 200 years longer than our own founders thought we could make it. They didn't think free people could handle all this freedom. I'm starting to think they were right. Back in a minute.
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12: We have a crash. The right-hand lane is blocked on 2059 West at 18th Avenue, exit 113. I see a two-mile backup there and a 20-minute delay. I'm Phil Carter in the Traffic Center.
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0: 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Back to the Irish thing for just a minute. And if this thing goes on for a few more days, it becomes a bigger and bigger story. In the moment, you've got these protesters out in the middle of some of these motorway, larger roads, not just street-level protesters. And the Irish police have whipped out the water cannons. Man, I wish we'd do water cannons. All I got to do is go tap, and like five or six people just go, they just go away. But they're not as aggressive with those here in the United States. I'm kind of pulling for the protesters here. I don't know that they're going to accomplish a whole lot, but I understand their rage. But it's a pretty effective strategy, and I just watched a video of them clearing a road with these things. Then the question becomes, how heavy will the Irish government crack down on these indigenous protests, and what will be the fallout from that? So you've already got a disgruntled republic. You got a rebellion on your hands. You're on the verge of an internal civil war. And don't forget, the Irish just really came off of basically would only be described as a civil war between the Protestants and the Catholics back through the 80s. And they referred to it, they called it the Troubles. I just read a story about there was a street, a famous street in Belfast called Crumbly Street. And one side of that street, it's the dividing line in the community between Protestants and Catholics. And during the civil wars that they had, you'd get killed if you crossed into the other side. Well, they just did a ceremonial getting together along Crumbly Street. They know what that means. We don't know much about it. What they're saying is what we have in common as Irishmen is much more than what we don't. It's time to defend our country. We'll see where this goes. Back in a minute.
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11: We have a crash. The right-hand lane is blocked on 2059 West at 18th Avenue, exit 113. I see a two-mile backup there and a 20-minute delay. I'm Phil Carter in the Traffic Center.
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12: 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Remember, this is one part of the foundation of the overall deal, right? This Abraham Accord stuff, it's kind of a side note, even though it is widely important and would be monumental in ways that most people won't even comprehend, and Trump won't get credit for it.
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0: right, it's 3:35, leading live on a sweltering day. Let me see what the official, usually we're hitting the peak of the heat this time of the day. It's a little over 90 degrees. Some of y'all are hitting 91, 92 degrees. Feels like, I'm glad they quit calling that the heat index because that makes more sense. Feels like 97. High today, supposed to official high is 92. Here comes summertime. Rain is back on Sunday, and it starts another wet pattern, which could be several inches of rain over a good portion of the state again, just day after day of it. Good luck. If you got stuff you need to get done outside, go ahead and try to do it while you can. Let me see what else we want to get into. Let's go back to Iran for a minute. Still haven't heard any reporting of additional bombing. Trump made a definitive statement today that we're going to have to hit him again today, saying that he's had enough. They keep what he called tapping. He said, every time we think we've got a deal, everything's on paper. We're going through these intermediaries. Turkey's working on it. Some of the Arab states are working on it. Pakistan's trying to get Iran to come along. Iran goes and does something to blow it up. I was listening to some analysis today about that. One of their leaders, one of their recent foreign ministers, actually, has just written a book a while back before all this hostility started. And it was about their negotiating strategy. And it's exactly what they're doing. So maybe Trump's team should read that book. The Iranians should read Art of the Deal and understand how it works, because you've got two cultures that come at it from just historically completely different approach to the way you go back and forth with people. So Trump seems frustrated that they won't just negotiate a peace. You got to give him credit that he tried something other than all-out war. But if we have to escalate, I, for one, I'm fine with it. If we got to go back and finish and do anything that would help those people rise up and topple that regime, it's the right thing to do. We had a caller yesterday and I understood his points. And he's real frustrated with the whole thing. Some people are just mad about the inflation and the gas prices. The gas prices have now caused inflation uptick in the consumer goods. That's not good if you're looking at things completely through a political lens, which is how the midterms going to go. It's important. You don't want to lose them, because then the maniacs are back in charge and will use whatever chamber they controlled to harass the Trump administration all the way out the door until we get to the next election. And again, if any of this stuff is to have any maturity, if it's actually going to stay in place, any of these reforms, the cleanups, I mean, these people are so vindictive. I was thinking about this morning. They're liable to go pour algae back into the reflecting pool on the mall. They hate clean sidewalks. They're going to get cans of paint and go spray paint MF-er on the side of the Columbus Circle statue just because Trump cleaned it up. That's how manic they've become. Don't forget that in the early days of this administration, these a-holes are out firebombing people in their Teslas and defending it for driving a freaking car brand that they didn't like. So yeah, they're subject to do anything. They're nominating Nazis, commies, wannabe socialists. Yeah, they'll go and undo everything that's been happening. Now, speaking of the reflecting pool, let me get this story in here. Thought this was pretty cool. Trump invited the crews that worked on the reflecting pool that got it done in short order, $10 million. That was it. And he invited them into the White House. They'd do a little photo op and get a signed hat. I'm sure they were those red hats. He should have signed their hard hats. That would have been funnier. So here are these blue-collar working-class guys that know how to pressure wash and fix leaky pools that did a good job. Again, the story isn't just the aesthetics of what color the bottom of it is. By the way, it looks better than I thought it would. I wasn't sure what the blue would look like, but it actually reflects like the waters around the Capitol in the Tidal Basin and the Potomac. When you look at a wide shot of it, it looks really nice. And if you'd have painted too light a color, you'd have had all kind of junk on the bottom of it. Tourists throw things in there, leaves get in there. It'd be like cleaning a real bright, light blue swimming pool at home where there's constant maintenance. The color will hide some stuff, and it still has to be maintained. But this damn thing was leaking. 45,000 gallons a day of water was just going out of it. And instead of fixing it, these morons came up with an idea of piping in water from the tidal basin, organic water with wildlife and biology in it, into the reflecting pool, and turn the thing into a gigantic slimy green jello mold.
1: I mean, it was a human-made fishing pond. Exactly. It's a cement pond, to be honest with you. The Beverly Hillbillies could have done a better job.
2: Is that some of that good old reflecting water fish?
1: Hey, Granite, you want to go down to the cement pond and see if we can catch us some old used condoms and a pack of cigarettes? That's all that would be floating around in there. It was nasty.
2: Just push that dead body over there. Just push that to the side. That homeless man that's taking a bath in there, you know.
1: Who's that guy that... I'm sorry, I'm blanking out now. Oh, there's Vince Floster. Remember that guy that Hillary offed and they pretended like he killed himself?
2: Huh?
1: Damn. I wonder if they... When they did drain it, I wonder what they really did find. Somebody's got to do that story. So these guys, these regular Joes with pot bellies and blue-collar, you know, attitudes got in there. They drained the thing. They fixed the leaks. They painted the thing. They put the water back, and it's gorgeous. They did it for $10 million in a matter of weeks. There's nothing controversial about that.
2: Well, I mean, I probably could have done that for like $5,000, and then, you know.
1: Me and you, we go to there with like a shop back and just.
2: Yeah. You know. And maybe give me a lifetime one of those. Ooh, I can get one of them golden McDonald's cards I used to give out back in the day.
1: What do you mean a golden McDonald's card?
2: It's like, it was like if you paid this amount of money, you get like unlimited like McDonald's for the rest of your life.
1: Oh, yeah. That's how you would want to be paid in McDonald's.
2: Give me $5,000 in that. I got you.
1: He's able to clean the whole thing.
2: Heck yeah. And then ain't got to worry about food like that?
1: I'd have taken the 10 mil, but I could have worked it out.
2: Well, I mean, it's taxpayers' money. I ain't want to take all their money.
1: Got to hire a bunch of these Mexicans before Tom Homan gets them. Clean that thing up and then andale.
2: Hey, Tom. Hey. Paco. Let me just get a couple of these guys real quick, man.
1: He hire them. As soon as they get done, call Homan. He deports them on a bus. You ain't even got to pay them.
2: Hey, get on that bus. We got your check right in there. Go ahead. Go up there and get that real quick.
1: Remember that comedian that said that he's a Mexican comedian. He goes, yeah, I understand you want to build a wall, but who the hell is going to build the wall? He said, you're going to get us to build the wall? And then this guy was like, yeah, I tell you what, now that you're done with the wall, go paint the other side of it. The Mexican side needs some paint. Yeah, so he cleaned it up and he invited those guys in. So they got here's some regular Joes that got to go to the White House and hang out at the White House after doing an amazing job. And remember, it's all kind of layers of stupidity. So one, the thing, previous administrations, all the way back to before Obama, had attempted to fix it, had spent over $30 million and did not fix it. They made it worse. And then the bureaucracy was telling them, oh, it's going to be, what was it? It was like, it's going to be $2 billion. Everything's in billions now with the government. It's going to be $2 billion and take us 5 years.
2: Mm-hmm.
1: These guys did it in like 6 weeks. They drained it. They fixed it. They painted it. They filled it back up. Job done. Then they're standing in the Oval Office ready for the next project. It's called competence. Washington's unfamiliar with competence. It shocks them. I was talking about this yesterday. They walk by and say, oh, that got done? Next thing you're going to tell me is there are aliens living among us under the oceans. And Kennedy was killed by its own government. Anyway, so yeah, cool story about them getting inside there. What was I ranting about before that? I can't remember. I'm just in space right now. I'm already gold bricking. I've got some vacation coming up in a couple of weeks. And I've already forgotten how to do this.
2: You're like, wait a minute, what am I doing here? Who am I?
1: Now, part of it is preps for... to get out of town and just all the crap that's going on at the house and trying to engineer this show. AJ, I'm going to host and engineer the show. I came up with you're going to like this. For the TV cameras when we're doing the Out West shows,
2: mm-hmm.
1: I came up with a wireless setup. You and I have done this one time.
2: Right.
1: We did it during the BP spill. When, remember Charles Ellenhead called in? I went down and covered the BP spill from the beach.
2: I remember.
1: And I put a wireless ears in and a wireless mic and took off and went out onto the beach. Of course, we didn't have cameras back then. But I just wanted to be able to get out there close to where the oil was coming. It was literally rolling up that day. That was a good moment. That was the first year of the show. So, AJ, I got wireless now. If I get in front of the robot camera, I think I'm going to be free.
2: Okay.
1: Move around. The camera should follow me.
2: Mm-hmm.
1: And I can do walk and talk.
2: So you can be like, hey, come over here. The camera, follow me real quick as we walk down this street. You should get you one of those drones that...
1: I got one, but it doesn't send a live picture.
2: Oh, I know, but you should get one of those that could just follow you. That would be kind of cool.
1: Now I'm going to start working on that tonight. I've got one that takes photos, you know, uh-huh. Those that kind of follow you around if you're running or whatever, but it does. I don't know that it will transmit into the live show.
2: Nah, it probably won't. Not. It's got to be one of them higher grade ones that probably can do that. Because I know they have the technology for it.
1: I've spent more in gear for this trip than Cumulus has spent on this radio station in 5 years. I got more equipment than they do now. I'm ready to go. Dude, I got satellite uplinks. I got hotspot uplinks. I got redundancy. I got two of everything. I'm ready to go. Got a green screen wall now for the inside of the mobile unit. I'm ready to go.
2: And you ready to make this thing happen.
1: I'm going to get on there with my wireless mic and ride a bull.
2: No, I'm not going to do that. Don't be those reporters like, yeah, broadcasting here at the, what was that, Amarillo steak place. And then, oh, let's check out this bull real quick as we get ready to eat a 72-ounce steak.
1: That'd be the end of the show. Right
2: yeah, there. Please don't do that.
1: No, not going to do it.
2: Yeah.
1: Not going to do it. All right, Michelson Laser Vision. Let's talk about them for a minute. It's good being able to see when you hit the road like this, too. And I'm still 2015. It's been going on 7 years, y'all. I'm not even making that up. It's been 7 years of 2015 vision. There are some days lately, if I'm going to be real with the audience, when I'm like late at night, I think my eyes are just tired from all the screen reading, when it seems like I'm needing a little more reading help. So I'm going to go get checked again. And I've told y'all before, if I ever age out of the correction that I got 7 years ago and I needed to get recorrected, I would do it. I would do it in a minute. It's that life-changing. 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
13: We have a crash on 2059 West at 18th Avenue, exit 113. The right-hand lane is blocked, and we have a two-mile backup there. I'm Phil Kerner in the traffic center.
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0: Man, Tommy Everett, Huey Tampon, just texted me. It was good timing because I was just about to talk about Huey Tampon. He got me right on time today. Sent me three pictures of some new AR stuff that they've gotten in. These are the, dude, I'm going to wind up buying one of these. I know me. The AR-12s. This is a 12-gauge shotgun. It's got the styling of an AR. AJ, he has got these extra long magazines for them. They're sort of banana style. They hold 19 shotgun shells. They got a name for them. They call them something that starts with donkey. I can't tell you the rest of it. They kind of curl out from the gun. If you ever just wanted to look like you were straight off a straight out of a militia from the Congo or something like that, this is what you want right here. AR-12s. Now, here's the fun part. They got a bunch of them in that desert color. That'd be the color I'd get. If I had, man, he's going to sell all these. I bet he'll get more in when I get back, but I'm about to hit the road and I can't get down there. But these are well-priced. They're always well-priced, and I'll have to reach out to him and make sure I get the right price on these because sometimes they will change. But let me ask him. All I got to do is watch this. He'll do it live. How much? I think they were $279 the first time he ran specials on these, and y'all cleaned him out, and it was the desert color that went first. They're just cool. I can hear people right now going,
1: why would you need one of those things?
0: You don't need it. You just want one. Or maybe some of y'all live in rough areas. I don't know. It's basically the ergonomics with the magazine-fed action on it and the collapsible stock and the stylings with the railing systems where you can mount things. I don't know what you'd need to. I could see somebody putting a scope on a shotgun, but still, there it is. Y'all see them at Hueytown Pawn on Brook Lane Drive. Hueytown Pawn. I'll take some calls and see if he gets back with me on the price on those things. Y'all are going to want one if you saw a picture of it. Where do we start? I think it's Richard DeCop next. What's up, Richard DeCop?
2: Brother, if you're going to have anybody ride a bull, let it be Dixon. He won't be missed like you.
0: Oh, look out now. Don't be saying that about my brother in the morning.
2: You don't want to end up like Dr. Bill Lawson if you were around in Birmingham when that happened.
0: Did he ride a bull? I know him. I met him a few times.
2: He got messed up bad.
0: When it threw him, what happened? Did it stomp him?
2: No, I think he got trampled.
0: He got what?
2: He got thrown. I think he was doing it at a rodeo, some kind of event.
0: Yep.
2: The ZZK was sponsoring.
0: Yep.
2: And I think he got trampled, and he got killed. But boy, he got trampled.
0: Stomped him into 50 cents, Bill Lawson.
2: Or $1.50 minus $3.50. Something happened. But
0: I've only met him a couple times, and he was a total gentleman back when I got a chance to meet him. But a radio legend here in Birmingham. I didn't know he did that stunt, though.
2: Yeah, that's probably early 90s. It's back when he was on ZZK with Patty after Doc passed away.
0: Yep.
2: Before Rick and Bubba took the station over. And I'm telling you, and you're teasing me with those AR-12s, man.
0: Dude, okay.
2: I rode by there today and looked at one and went, no.
0: This is going to make it worse on you. This is going to make it worse, Richard, because Tommy just got back with me. He said they are $279.99 for the AR-12 and $39.99 for the mag, if you want the extended African militia mag. I mean, the only time I ever see him.
2: For my divorce.
0: Thanks, Richard. The only time I ever see a long banana mag like that is either a Vietnam movie or some tribal situation that's going on overseas. Nobody walks around with those things. I'd be afraid I'd hook it on everything. But if you want to step out and go, I got 19. Nobody, that is a street sweeper right there.
3: Mm. If done right.
0: I like your attitude about that. Yes, if done properly.
3: Mm-hmm.
0: Now that color's cool though. I like that color. Charlene, what's up, girl?
4: Hey, how you doing?
0: Doing well.
4: Have you talked about all the things Donald Jr. and Eric Trump is involved in, as far as these UFC ticket events and Freedom 250 gold and silver medallions?
0: What have you been reading? Let's hear it. What are you on to, Charlene? This will be the second time today somebody's given me a scoop. What's up, Charlene? What you got?
4: Yeah, they are selling silver and gold Freedom 250 medallions. Of course, they have their dad's pictures on them.
0: Of course.
4: And And the price of them ranged from $249 to almost, what, $12,000 for the gold?
0: Well, it depends on how heavy they are. I'd have to get my man over at Alabama Gold Refinery to tell me about the value. What do they weigh?
4: This ish is wild.
0: Are you going to buy one, Charlene?
4: Hell no.
0: You wouldn't wear one around.
4: I can afford gas.
0: You could be like Mr. T, man. You put some big gold chains, put a Trump medallion on.
4: I can hardly afford gas. Mm. However, isn't this illegal? Isn't it corruption?
0: How?
4: Because it's going directly back to the Trump organization.
0: Well, if they're doing it on the private sector, people do that all the time. They make money off T-shirts and hats. And yeah, they can do that. As long as the government's not paying for any of it.
4: Don't you think the optics are kind of bad, though?
0: No, considering everything else that's going on in the world right now, I don't think anybody really gives a damn about this. Now I kind of want one.
4: I do.
0: Well, I bet you can afford gas. Okay, let's poll Charlene. What do you think about the UFC fight?
4: Come on.
0: What do you think about the UFC fight?
4: It's stupid as hell.
0: What do you think about cleaning up the reflecting pool?
4: That's cool.
0: Okay, all right. Charlene and I have things in common. We both like that. That's cool,
4: but I'm just saying, couldn't you use more money? Couldn't you, in the East Ballroom, was stupid.
0: That's really not. That's actually an underground bunker to secure the White House. And Trump had the idea, why don't we improve and put the ballroom on top of it? That's really a good plan, as evidenced by the guy that tried to shoot up the big event.
4: Who was going
0: to
4: pay for it? Let's say this. He has gathered together a crap ton.
0: The military's paying for the basement part because it's a military facility. Private donations are paying for the upper part. Have you ever been to Europe, Charlene?
4: Where do the military get their money from?
0: Me and you, or me at least. Okay. I know I pay them a lot of money.
4: Okay.
0: Putting a bunker under the White House to secure our seat of government is a smart idea. When it's already under there. The whole Obama administration, they were digging under the White House building these bunkers.
4: I could care less about what Obama did.
0: I know what I'm saying.
4: I'm
0: it's just an ongoing security
4: Trump
0: project.
4: And what
0: to,
4: he's doing right now.
0: Charlene,
4: it's an ongoing security project. In Europe.
0: Charlene, we can go back and forth. I don't mind you talking, but let's talk together, okay?
4: Okay. You asked earlier, have I been to Europe? Yes, I have.
0: Okay.
4: Several times.
0: So when you go there, these guys and the Saudis and these other rich nations, when we project power and host state events, the White House is too small. You can't get a lot of people in there, and it's highly insecure anywhere else in town. So this is both secure. It makes us look better as a nation. More people can attend these things now if there's a bigger place to hold a function. Every president that's ever been in the White House has done things. Obama put up a basketball court. Nixon put in a bowling alley. Everybody's had it. Everybody has a touch that they'll put on the White House. President is completely authorized, and this is the first president that did it with private money.
4: Okay, all right. And, okay, let me ask you one other question because you're so knowledgeable.
0: We only got 45 seconds. Go.
4: If you were president, how would you end this war?
0: I would bomb Iran into where their grandkids would be talking about it and arm the people so they could have an uprising and take that country over.
4: Do you think President Trump would do that?
0: I hope so. Regime change.
4: Cool.
0: I want a coup.
4: Ooh,
0: I want a smoky, loud, earth-shaking coup. I've wanted that since 1979, since I was a kid.
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6: A district court judge here in Alabama has responded to a ruling coming from the 11th Circuit Court of Appeals. District Judge Emily Marks was tasked by the appeals court with reviewing her decision that the nitrogen hypoxia execution method is not cruel and unusual. Marks has now barred the state of Alabama from proceeding further with a scheduled execution of inmate Jeffrey James Lee by this method. Attorneys for Lee are arguing that death by a firing squad is a less cruel method that Lee would prefer. Lee's attorneys referred to the state of Utah, where the protocol has been established and can be implemented here in the state of Alabama. Judge Marks determined that the state should accommodate Lee's proposed alternative for a quick and painless death. She wrote that the state can obtain rifles and ammunition quite easily and modify a space within the Holman Correctional Facility to create a firing squad. The Attorney General's office said they are pursuing options following this recent ruling. I'll be back with more Alabama stories after this.
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6: A police-involved shooting occurred this past Tuesday in Huntsville. 26-year-old Kobe Green has since been taken into custody. Police first approached Green for being involved in a shooting that occurred this past weekend. He tried to run away from police and then brandished a weapon. An officer responded by shooting back but did not hit Green. Police found Green to also be in possession of fentanyl. And a Scottsboro woman has died after being struck by a train this past Tuesday. The woman's identity has not been released at this time. I'm Andrea Tice.
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0: All the economic indicators nowadays are that this is going to be one heck of a year in the economy based on every sign that's available. 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

right, it's 4:05 Leland Live Talk, 9:05. Let's get this thing done this afternoon, halfway home on a Thursday. Sweltering hot, feels like dead of summer. We still got a few days away before official summer, but we all know what time of the year it is. A lot of things going on in the world today, still watching the Iranian situation. President said we were going to hit them again today, but it was about this time yesterday when word started coming out that we'd made some more aerial attacks. We don't know what's going on with it. We'll wait and see. Give you the play-by-play when we find out. I don't

0: was given refuge in Ireland and just relocated to Belfast, was trying to cut a dude's head off in the middle of the street. Bypassers helpless because, and by the way, they're not necessarily disarmed in Ireland, but some of those people that fought in those trouble wars that ended in 1999, they still have their weapons and they still know how to fight. They still got their tactics and they're pissed off about not just that. That was an exclamation point about a series of things that have happened in their country. They want their country back. They're tired of feeling nervous in their own streets. Their women are assaulted. It's an unsafe place because of this out-of-control situation. And now you had a special needs guy who was helping this animal that was trying to cut his head off 4 days prior to that, helping the guy move in, and now he finds himself on his back getting his eyes gouged out with a knife and his throat cut. It is horrifying to watch. If you see it come up in some kind of news feed that you're on, be careful because, I mean, it's a very haunting thing to look at. It's just one of the most savage things you'll ever see. So we got a second night of it. The difference now is I think the cops are more prepared. They have produced water cannon trucks and some other tactics to corral what happened last night, which was the burning of several businesses owned by these foreigners. They burned out some of the places where people lived. Even some innocent people that had nothing to do with any of this got caught up in those fires. It really did spin out of control last night. It's nighttime over there now, so it looks like a second night of it. We'll keep an eye on it and let you know if there's anything else to report. I think that's it. I went on and on about the incredible sight of seeing a World Cup game, even though it's a friendly match, in Jordan-Hare Stadium last night. The South getting to show off how we do sports with all our pageantry and all our technology and our enthusiastic crowds, and then us as Americans getting to see an international event like that on a Tuesday night after a storm. One more thing about the I've been critical of my school quite a bit in the last few years just because of some dumb decisions that are made. But I'm going to tell you, the athletic department, the administration, the Auburn police and security, working with Homeland Security, the traffic people, everybody, it's difficult to get in and out of a town that size when you've got 88,000 people, largely in this case, unlike a football game where a lot of folks already live there, are going to stay there overnight. A lot of folks were in and out because it's a Tuesday night. They still moved the traffic, had an incredibly just wonderful event by every measure. The foreigners were blown away. There's a guy named Freddie that has a huge American following now because he's been documenting. He's like de Tocqueville. He's the de Tocqueville of 2026, documenting his cultural experiences here in America, and Auburn blew his mind. Bucky's blew his mind. Our food, everything's blowing his mind. And so that's been funny to watch. Americans have picked up on this guy, and they're following him, observing us in real time as he moves through and attends all these World Cup matches. So that was great. Here's my point about the field. Last night, about this time, a violent, very large thunderstorm popped up right over the Auburn-Opelika area, and it flooded everything. There was a flash flood warning at one point, and it really didn't subside till about 6:30, they threw the gates open at 6. The match was supposed to start at 7:30, and they delayed it just a little bit. But somehow that turf is so well managed. It's one of the most sophisticated playing surfaces. They've got really high-tech stuff down there as how they move water off that field. They still got the game in. Because the reason I brought that up is I just saw that the English match, the whole thing starts up. Is it tonight or tomorrow night? It starts up in Mexico, and then America starts having their game. The England game in the USA, wherever that is, has now been postponed because that field is saturated. They're playing a lot of these in professional sports stadiums. I think that one's in Kansas City. They've had some huge storms in the Midwest. I'm just bragging a little bit on the field folks down at Auburn able to deal with this situation and keep the game on time, whereas some of these other events have had to be postponed. It's pretty impressive. All right, what else we got? That'll do it. Let's go to Roger. He's got a call about, I guess, the reflecting pool. What's up, Roger?
1: Yes, a reflecting pool. When D.C. freezes over, will it become the reflecting skating rink?
0: D.C. doesn't really freeze like that. You'd think it might. We all down here in Alabama think of D.C. as being in the north, I guess, from here. But it's really still right on the borderline of the south, and their weather is remarkably like us. They get more snow because they're right there on the coast, and they do get

0: a little bit colder weather, but they don't usually get hard freezes up there like that.
1: Okay, so that was my question.
0: But they could always bring Hillary Clinton out there to just stare at it, and it will grow cold, and that could turn it into ice, like she does to Bill Clinton.
1: I'd freeze a few other places over, too.
0: For sure. Thanks, Roger. Roger with his contribution tonight on the reflecting pool. I suppose it's frozen in the past because it's not very deep. Remember when Jen A jumped in it in Forrest Gump?
2: Forrest!
0: She jumped out at the protest. And
2: Jen A!
0: Which protest was he mimicking? Was it MLK's protest or was it just a Vietnam War protest?
2: It was a Vietnam War protest with the Black Panthers.
0: And she was all hippie. Oh, yeah. The funniest line in that whole movie, I don't care what anybody says, is when he busted in on the Black Panthers and said, "I did not mean to interrupt your Black Panther party."
3: Your Black Panther party.
0: Why did I hear myself? EC is in Hueytown. What's up, EC?
4: Hey, Lenny, what's going on? Thanks for taking my call.
0: Yeah.
4: I don't know. Somebody's trying to call me in the minute I called you. Good grief. Okay, I'm going to stay with you, though, okay?
0: Do it, man. That's what
4: you're
0: I would
4: more
0: do.
4: Important.
0: Yep.
4: Well, Lenny, I just want to tell you, I've been studying the both candidates in front of next Tuesday of the runoff.
0: Yep.
4: Hudson and more. I really feel both of them, you know, both of them got good credentials and bad credentials, whatever. But my main concern, my main voting reason will be Hudson, Jared Hudson. And my main reason is because he's not taking any AIPAC money. I've Googled him. I've researched. He's not taking AIPAC money. I think that's something this country needs to be aware of and start waking up about and studying your candidate and put America first. And as you well know, you've been in the lobby business yourself, Leland.
0: Well, I was never a lobbyist, but I was in politics, I guess you could say, government. Yeah.
4: Yeah. You know, you got the farmers, you know, you got unions, lobby groups, you got this and that. But AIPAC, as you know, or many people may not know, they don't have to register as a foreign lobby group, which is a violation. They should be accountable for every bit of their money, where it goes and what have you. But
0: well, they do. They do report. Jared, I mean, I'm quite familiar with AIPAC. They give to almost everybody in Congress. They're subject to the same limits as the other giving. And they do report because it's an American-oriented PAC. It's got Israel. It's a defender of Israel, but it's a bunch of Americans that put the PAC together. And it's very public information. Yeah. People pretend like there's some conspiracy behind this PAC. Almost every major interest group has one. It's our PAC system. I don't love the PAC system. They do spread out their influence all over. It's kind of like the power company does here in Alabama. They buy everybody. They give everybody money, keep everybody off their back. And so that largely does get the attention of the electeds, but they don't have an inordinate amount of control over anything. I've seen it. I've sat and seen their lobbyists walk around. I've listened to their pitches. I've talked to the elected officials. The biggest gorilla, the bigger gorillas in the hallways of our Capitol are the pharmaceutical companies, some of the defense contractors, and, of course, the very the left-wing groups that do what they do in their organizational way. AIPAC really pales in comparison to some of that stuff. So the idea that you can choose to have that as a standard, I actually understand that. Some people don't like or are caught up in this, I guess, anti-Israel thing right now, and I'm not among you, but I do understand people in taking positions like that. But it is just a pure myth that AIPAC is somehow controlling Congress through a PAC, through a joint American-Israeli PAC to promote those interests. Because now you're right. If it's a foreign government and a foreign entity attempting to lobby Congress, if you're representing them, you got to register under FARA and disclose who you're working for. That's a law. And a lot of people get away with doing it and not getting busted. But AIPAC set up differently, and they report just like the other PACs here in the United States do. And we lost EC. You think he got bored with my long
2: he got that, the phone
0: actuarial.
2: Call.
0: Oh, you think his mom was calling? He's like, screw him. Now, there's just so much stupidity right now. It's like this Iran situation. I have people that have hard and fast opinions about the Iranian situation, and they believe that it's all about Israel, that Israel has somehow picked a fight with this country and we're just doing their bidding. And it's because they are new to the party. Most of them did not have not studied Iran for 47 years like I have since they took our hostages when I was a kid. And you know every dastard and evil and violent thing they've done in the world since then is a bigger part of this story than just the fact that they want to annihilate and create another Holocaust in Israel. That's, to me, that's bad enough. But there are other interests in the region and in the world that need to see this pariah nation dealt with. And it's well overdue. And they got close to a dangerous position where the whole world would have been blackmailed by them forever. Put it this way. North Korea is a maniac, centrally powered country as well. But they're isolated. China's got them in a box. They're landlocked. The worst threat they are right now is really to South Korea. In some ways, you'd think Japan, but they're not going to mess with China. But they're a cult country that's walled off from the world, and a lot of people believe they've already achieved full nuke status. But they can't threaten a whole lot, especially American interests, because of geography. So look at what Iran has been able to do with a couple of fast boats and a drone program that's hidden, and we don't know exactly where it is, and some mines. They're holding, well, they've attempted to hold the world hostage with oil. They're kind of failing at it because oil was still only $90 today after all that. But all they can do is make the threat. I've used this example over and over again. It's a hostage situation. A dude with one gun can take one hostage in a bank or in an apartment building, and then there's this long, drawn-out standoff. Even though that hostage taker is surrounded by SWAT teams and negotiators, and the disposition every time is to not do any damage to the hostage, try to talk the guy out. And all he needs is a gun with one bullet. Hell, he didn't even need that. He just needs a gun to make people think he's got a bullet in it. And on the chance that it could go wrong, civilized and patient people kind of try to work on it. Work on it and work on it, and that's kind of where we've been. It's a hostage situation. The war didn't last 3 or 4 weeks. Militarily, these people were defeated so fast, it was breathtaking to the world. Then I think American expectations got high. Mine did. I was hoping that the people would uprise that week and go in there and kick these crazy bastards out of their country. You're talking about a civilization that's thousands of years old. There's a controversy in the World Cup right now because they've got a flag that used to represent the Persians. They call it the Lion and Sun flag. And when the Mullah maniacs took over in 79, of course, they put in their own Islamic flag with that iconography. But the Persian people who trace their heritage and traditions and food and culture and values to their long-held Persian culture, they want their old flag back. So the FIFA World Cup people have banned that Iranian sun and lion flag from the FIFA matches. You can wave the flag of a terrorist regime, but you can't wave the flag of a people who are supporting the Iranian players, but they oppose the Iranian government because they're largely exiles here in the United States. And FIFA's not going to let them wave that flag. That tells you there's a schism in that country, and I was hoping that those people will have the power to rise up. But the maniacs are still in charge. Trump's been as patient, I think, as you can. There's only so much you can do from the air, and a lot of us don't support a ground invasion. But I do think we still hold all the cards as to drop the hammer on them and end this. And that, to me, the only way you're ever going to end it is to finish it and get these people out of power and let the people of that country take over, vote for new leadership. By the way, the mullahs, for you people new to the party and think this is some kind of Jewish conspiracy, oh man, read a book. I can recommend some. It'll bring you up to speed about how we got here with this crazy ass country. For the rest of us that know that history and understand what's coming, a free Iran would change the entire world chessboard. And instead of a hostage situation with a fangless, tattered, scattered group of people still clinging to power in that country, can you imagine the mullah still there, sitting on his throne in Qom, telling everybody what to do from God, and they got a nuke, and they controlled the strait? What would the world be like then? If they wanted oil to be $500 a barrel, it would be. They would be nothing the world could do. We wouldn't go, no one would go near them with a nuke. Many of our presidents didn't go near them anyway. Let them grow, let them get out of hand. Obama, hell, gave them money to build the program. Most of the nuclear material that we're trying to get out of that country right now came during Barack Obama's presidency. They achieved that nuclear material during Barack Obama's presidency. Now we're trying to get it back and unwind all the stupidity that this guy caused in the world. And it's going to take a minute. It's going to take a minute. There's that. Back in a minute. Stay tuned.
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16: We have a crash on 65 North on the off-ramp to Highway 31, exit 231. That off-ramp is partially blocked. We also have a wreck. It's on the right shoulder, 2059 West at Arkadelphia Road, exit 123. I'm Phil Carter in the Traffic Center.
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0: 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Sleep on these things. They're just nice. Great value. Right now at Lania's. They're in Kimberly, Alabama, right there off exit 280 on I-65. Go see Reggie and John and the team and tell them we said hey, and get yourself some furniture this weekend. It's going to be rainy and nasty anyway. Might as well do some furniture shopping. Lania'sFurnitureCompany.com. Here's Matt in Hoover. What's up, Matt?
1: Hey. I somewhat agree with what you say, being that I've been a lifelong Republican for many years. You know, all this talk about, we heard no new wars, lower gas prices, you know, no new inflation, no new wars, you know, where is all this, you know, going, and who is supporting, you know, the person that said all this? I'm not blaming anything much on Obama right now. I mean, I can't say that Obama is the reason why we have problems all over the world. I think he caused problems, but look at what we got now. I mean, new wars, new inflation, printing money. You know, we got our Congressman Barry Moore voted to give $5.7 billion to illegals. That's $5.7 billion to illegals.
0: Let me stop you there, Matt. What new war are we in?
1: Yeah. You want to say it's
0: no,
1: a new war?
0: No, I ask you a question. We're not in a new war.
1: We're in a new war with Iran.
0: Crime is at a 25-year low. Some people say it's a 100-year low. The border is shut. We're not getting inundated with that anymore. The economy, by almost every measure, has improved.
1: We are inundated by the border.
0: It has improved.
1: The border is not shut down.
0: They're not coming across.
1: Yes, they are, too.
0: They're not coming across. We're not having apprehensions. We're not having... You're high. Hang on, Matt. I'll let you finish, buddy. I'll let you finish. All right, 4:30, back in a minute. Stay tuned.
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13: Crash on the right shoulder, 2059 West at Arkadelphia Road, exit 123. In a collision, the off-ramp is partially blocked here. 65 North on the off-ramp to Highway 31, exit 231. I'm Phil Carter in the traffic center.
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0: right, let's go as fast as we can. Got calls coming in, things going on. Alabama Bass next up here on the show. Let that team come and improve your situation. If you're dealing with one of those step over and in slippery tub situations, if you're living alone or have a family member living alone, that can be a scary time of the day. Some people just put it off. We actually have statistics on it where people just skip getting a shower because it's kind of scary, and that's no way to live, to be in fear or to have to get your family to help. Alabama Bass has, in addition to being a large company that can redo whole bathrooms and kitchens, one of their specialties is a product where they come rip out that old ugly janky tub and put in a easy entry, low rise, some even roll in. They've got sit down tubs with the door. They'll just swap a tub for a tub if you just need a freshened look. But these are slip proof with shelving and handles and ergonomic design to keep you safe or your mama. That's right. I said your mama or your dad, whoever in your family might need this kind of assistance. Keep you from having to go over there and give them a sponge bath. Y'all talk to you, Jill and John and Dewey and all of them in Alabama Bass and see what they can do for you too. They'll come out and give you an estimate. No pressure, a fair bid, better product, better than these corporate schmuckos. It's alabamabass.com. If you want to go see one of these build outs, they have them down in Pelham. Matt is holding with us. Matt, I appreciate you holding through the break, man. I didn't want to cut you off too fast.
1: Yeah.
0: You were on a roll.
1: No problem.
0: I think if you want to restate something, that's fine, but I don't see the crisis that you were depicting by every measure other than we're in this impasse with Iran that's going to get solved. We can solve it one way or the other, which eventually changes the oil prices, which is about the only thing hanging us up right now. There have been zero admissions into the country. Border Patrol is picking them up at the border, but they're not letting them in. They're turning them around. There's net exports of people. Crime is record low. We just hit a trade deficit. The trade deficit is only $55 billion now. We are exporting record highs of exports. That means jobs. We got factory announcements everywhere. Pharmaceutical prices are coming down. We've busted up USAID. NPR is gone. The Department of Education's been dissolved. It's stunning the improvements that have happened despite the fact that Trump took the political risk in an election year to do the right thing and stop these maniacs from getting a bomb. I support it. And whatever cost comes with it, we're a bunch of whiny bitches. If we can't afford a dollar more for gas compared to the sacrifices of our ancestors in real crisis times, we're not in a crisis in this country. Most people go through their day and never know there's a war going on. They don't have any part of it.
1: I disagree. I disagree with you. I don't know where you're getting all this information about, you know, no crisis and no illegals.
0: It's my opinion. That came right out of my head. I'm an expert on my own opinion. We're not in a crisis as a country. We are not in any kind of crisis. Why? How in the hell do you compare this to? Give me another historical crisis that compares. A real crisis.
1: Yeah. I mean, I know people that are suffering greatly, so I don't know.
0: Who's suffering? People are inconvenienced and things are expensive. That's not suffering. You know what?
1: Yeah,
0: I mean, suffering was Civil War. Suffering was World War II when all the men were gone and the women had to go to the factories and we had to ration sugar and flour and people couldn't eat and didn't have meat for years.
1: Yeah.
0: That was suffering. When they had to push their cars to the gas stations and were rationed every few days. Suffering was the 70s.
1: Yeah.
0: Suffering was the 60s during the institutional discrimination that the South did against black people. That was suffering. This isn't suffering.
1: Yeah, we have discrimination today, but in different...
0: We don't have laws that tell black folks they can't drink out of the water fountain and get in the back of the bus. That was suffering.
1: We're talking about
0: the definition of crisis versus inconvenience and a slow economy.
1: Come on, man. Oh, well,
0: we're tougher than that. Military recruitment is setting records. The kids want to fight again. Yeah. Morale is up. Yeah. Retention is up.
1: They want to fight again. Interesting.
0: They're signing up. They were not signing up during Obama when you had dudes in dresses walking around in the Pentagon telling grown-ass men what to do. That's over. Those folks are gone. Censorship's over. I can blame him on every damn problem we've had since 2008. Yes, I can. I'll sit here and do it till 6 o'clock.
1: What's amazing, but the guy that called in earlier, you know, he made some good points about different things. And the thing is that, $5.7 billion may not be a lot to a congressman in Alabama who votes for, you know, to help out illegals with $5.7 billion to help out illegals. But, I mean, you know, you're talking about trying to stop the borders, and then you want to give money to illegals? $5.7 billion.
0: Explain that, because I don't even know what you're talking about. What are you talking about?
1: That was a vote back in the winter. And I actually talked to Barry Moore about it, who I like Barry Moore. He was a different congressman 3 years ago. When Barry Moore defeated Jerry Carl, he was a better congressman 2 years ago. Things, times have changed. You know, his alignments have changed. You know, Club for Growth has come in. You know, Trump has come in. Things have, you know, the times have changed the last 2 years for Congressman Barry Moore. He was a great congressman 2 years ago who did change the name on the Dothan Post Office. One of the bills he sponsored, right, one of the three bills that he's been involved in, changing the names on the post office. That's great. You know, I actually
0: I sense the sarcasm. The only thing I noticed is he started slicking his hair back. He used to have a different haircut.
1: It looks great. I mean, he's got the Gavin Newsom look. Yeah,
0: He went full greasy like Gavin. I don't know when he did that. I've seen a lot of politicians do that. Thanks, Matt. I just got a boogie. I appreciate you though. Thanks for calling. I get your challenge, but I just don't buy it. Y'all, I mean, we got to. Have y'all talked to anybody that lived before this generation? What a bunch of whiny sissies we've turned into. And it's exactly what the Iranians and the Chinese and others are counting on. They're not only counting on it, they're feeding this stuff into the news cycle through social media. And people are just sitting there, doop, doop, doop, doop, doop. Man, this is terrible. Everything's terrible. Everything's negative. Everybody's bad. The world is evil. The country's going to hell. And some of that's true. Maybe I spew a lot of it myself. I was just talking about a civil war because of what's happening in Ireland. I get it. But damn, dude, your grandparents would laugh at your ass, not you, Matt, all of you, all of us, for the things they went through and then what we're dealing with right now. They would trade times with us in a minute. Diseases are being cured. Wars are different. Hell, we're sending drone boats. We're sending drone boats. We got a drone boat now that can go 1,000 miles and rescue somebody. You know what they used to do? They had these Navy dive swimmers that had to go get people off the side of a boat while being shot at. The wars are different. We fight stuff with remote controls now with drones and missiles and satellites and lasers. And it's a completely different world. The only boots we've had to put on the ground in this situation were to rescue our guy that got shot down, and we did it. We're not in a crisis. It sucks right now. Things are a little like, meh. I get it. That's not good, but nobody's, okay, I'm going to stop. I'm going to take some calls. Who's next? That would be Tom in Clear. What's up, Tom?
2: Hi, guys. I had to have a, I know it's not a funny situation, but I had a small chuckle when this guy was talking. He was a British guy talking about that idiot trying to behead that feller in Belfast. Henry VIII come to mind. That's all they used to do was chop off people's heads.
0: Oh, heads getting
2: in
0: chopped
2: England?
0: It's been a part of world history for sure. It's where the guillotine came. It's what the French did during the Industrial Revolution.
2: This. If you read the Constitution, the original Constitution, which I have a copy of, pocket copy of, the only people that could vote were white male landowners.
0: Yep.
2: So it's always been the rich against the poor, and unfortunately that's the way it was. Like Vietnam, hell, I was drafted. Opie wasn't drafted because Opie had a job. Tom had a job. Too bad. Boop. So yeah, it's a rich against the poor. But in any case, yeah, I was going to do that little thing about the chopping the heads off.
0: Thanks,
2: but
0: Tom.
2: You can extrapolate that and think about something else. And y'all have a great day.
0: That left me wandering in the woods, but. Anyway, thanks for the effort, Tom. Dale, what's up?
3: Hey, Leland. Got a little bit different take on gas prices that I haven't really heard anybody talk about.
0: Yep.
3: Prices under Biden were as high or higher for longer than they are now.
0: Exactly.
3: For no reason.
0: And we know the reason here. Reason. That's exactly right. We've got a controllable reason that they're up, and we did it ourselves on purpose. We can stop doing it when we want. And it's for a bigger cause. And you're right. It was just generally all the spending in Biden's economy that drove the prices up. Or in the fact that they attacked the oil industry.
3: His day one attack on fossil fuel.
0: Yeah.
3: Hey, his day one. And now at least we have a possibility of preventing a nuclear Iran. I'm willing to pay the gas prices for that. But I was not happy under Biden when it was just a green environment, green energy attack on fuel.
0: You just inspired me. Here's a phrase. I'm just concocting it right now in my mind. Under this administration, we attacked the Persian Gulf oil supply to stop nukes. The Biden administration attacked the American oil supply with our own government. They used our government to stop that industry, and that's why gas went up. Both are supply chain disruptions, and one is a consequence of a policy. The other one was the policy. It was to wreck things and make us drive mouse fart cars or little battery-powered golf cars.
3: Glad I could inspire you to come up with a new take there.
0: I'm going to refine it, though, Dale. Good stuff, man. We got a good show going all of a sudden. Callers are in here. I like all these calls, including Matt's. I mean, he had a take. That's okay. Everybody can't be as right as me. AJ knows. Maria, what's up?
4: Hi. It's not about traffic, although I do want to tell you, my niece heard you tell that man he was the best traffic reporter, and she knew
0: did that hurt her feelings?
4: I was going to call in and say, hey, what about me?
0: You know, I was wrong, and I feel bad, Maria, because you're so consistent. He was just clear and concise.
4: A really good chuckle. She said, I was in the car, I heard him, and I immediately thought, ooh, my aunt is not going to be happy about
0: she
4: that.
0: She was sensitive. I'm sorry. We love Maria. She always helps us.
4: You know I'm playing with you.
0: Yeah, that's okay.
4: Back to the whole whiny butts. These are the same people who need an app on their phone to let them know they've been paying for a subscription for 3 years that they didn't know. They don't know where their money's coming and going. Hey, how about not stopping at Starbucks every morning?
0: Then they're buying a $9 coffee that tastes like cat ass, burnt cat ass, and you're going, this economy. Oh, dude.
4: Tighten the belt. Tighten your belt.
0: Turn up
4: your thermostat a little bit. It's an inconvenience for right now. Do I like paying this as much for my groceries?
0: Yep.
4: No, I don't. But you know what? It's for all of us. Quit being such a selfish, self-centered. Anyway,
0: Maria, do you remember Field of Dreams? Remember the excellent James Earl Jones speech about baseball? I love that scene in the movie. He was just an icon, and he had that voice, and he was given that history. But you remember the speech, AJ? Baseball. You have it? Can you pull it up? Baseball. He talks about how it's measured our time, and it tells the story of America. It's beautifully written, beautifully delivered. It stole the movie to me. A lot of things in that movie were good. Nowadays, instead of baseball, we'd have to redo that whole scene. Maybe I'll do it with AI, AJ, while I'm just goofing around one day. It should be changed from, it used to be called America's Pastime. You know what America's Pastime is now? Bitching. I mean, James Earl Jones sitting there going, bitching. It's what drove us
4: such babies.
0: Since the 1940s. Bitching. It's what we do in America. If you stand here and bitch, they will come by the thousands to your feed and click like and dislike and comment on your post. AJ, if you post it, they will come.
5: Ray. People will come, Ray.
0: People will bitch, Ray.
5: They'll come to Iowa for reasons they can't even fathom.
0: They will bitch about Iowa for reasons they don't even know.
5: Not knowing for sure why they're doing it. They'll arrive at your door as innocent as children, longing for the past. Of course, we won't mind if you look around, you'll say.
0: You'll ask to
5: it's
0: speak
5: only $20 per person. They'll pass over the money without even thinking about it. But it is money they have and peace they like.
6: Ray.
0: It's trauma they have and victimhood they lack. Bitching, Ray. It's what we do. We set our boundaries and then bitch at anybody that comes to our boundaries because of our trauma, Ray. And I will report your ass to HR if you don't like it. I need to rewrite the whole movie. I'm thinking through the metaphor right now. It may be our Christmas play this year. You never know. Richard sometimes wants to hand it over to somebody else. I may write a new Field of Dreams.
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0: Yeah.
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16: 5-minute delay, stop and go traffic downtown on 65 South between 17th Street South and University Boulevard. We have a crash on Highway 31 northbound at Lakeshore Drive. I'm Phil Carter in the traffic center.
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0: 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Allen will design it. You'll love it. 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That's kind of neat. And the family's just wonderful. You'll like working with the Thompsons. They're in Vestavia on Highway 31. Allen and Company. Y'all go and see them. As we head into summer, Chase is up next in Helena. What's up, Chase?
17: Oh, not much, Leland. Can you hear me?
0: Yeah, man.
17: All right. So I want to add a couple of things real quick. You know, I've heard Matt on the radio a couple of times. I usually like what he has to say, but I'm sorry. I'm going to have to heavily disagree with his disagreement. Most of the issues that we're having right now is not because of the current administration. It's from the previous administration, and it's from people on the current administration's side who want to snafu President Trump's term. They want to keep their situation normal. They just want to screw him all over so he cannot actually allow America to become the greatest country in the world again. And secondly, for everybody who is uninformed, we are not in a state of war with Iran. We may be in a conflict. We are not in a state of war. To be in a state of war, the president has to get in front of Congress and declare a state of war to Congress for Congress to allow a state of war. The last time we did that was in 1941 or maybe 42,
0: yeah.
17: And we got bombed from Pearl Harbor. Korea, Vietnam, the first Gulf, second Gulf, Iraq, Afghanistan, those are not technically not wars. They are conflicts.
0: Let me jump in right there because technically you're right, declaring war, but war is war. And if you're having a back and forth shooting event like that and people are fighting and dying, it's a war. And as of 10 minutes ago, we're bombing Iran again. So just to let you know, but there is no, these have been so far strategic and retaliatory and surgical. I don't know how much more we're doing, and they can't really shoot back at us. So I don't know that you'd even call what's going on right now, this, as you and I are talking, technically a war, but. And Trump has made no intention to stay there for years. And that's what he was talking about on the campaign, is Iraq and Afghanistan. This isn't remotely any of that. It never has been.
17: Exactly. I mean, it's, we get in, do the job, and we get out. And you know, and I'm sorry, but look, I hate that the gas prices, I'm looking at a gas price right now. It's $3.65 for the regular unleaded. I'm sorry. Like, yeah, it sucks. And it hurts my pocketbook a little bit more because we're having to pay more. But guess what? As one of your callers said earlier, you got to tighten up, because guess what? A little bit of discomfort, you know, right now, but in the long run, to set us up for, you know, better success in the future, I'm willing to take the discomfort right now and get it over and done with.
0: I do too. You know why? Because I got grandkids, and there's a generation behind us that deserve the same beautiful country that we grew up in. And not let it get ruined by third world maniacs coming here or nut jobs with nuclear weapons over there. We've got a humanitarian right to do the right thing, because we're the only country in the world with the power to do it right now. We're it.
17: You're absolutely right. I mean, look, I was born in the 80s and I was raised in the 90s, but I'll go ahead and tell you, this is the greatest country in the world. There will never be another country like America, and it's the only one we got. So we better just suck it up and tighten the belt and pull ourselves up by our bootstraps and go get a job and, you know, hang in there. That's all we got
0: to
17: do.
0: There you go, Chase. Teach that to the kids too, man. That's good stuff. Just, I mean, I don't know. I think we've lost all perspective. Some of that's illiteracy on history. Some of it's just the times we're in. If we don't shake that off, we'll never be able to be the country we were before, because every now and then there has to be a little bit of discomfort to keep pushing this thing forward, no matter what. And when we understand it and can define it, know where it's coming from and why we're dealing with it, makes a lot more sense. Man, I can tell you all a fuel story. Maybe I'll tell you that here in just a few minutes. First up, though, Alabama Dental bringing you the show today. 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
20: There is pushback occurring within the city of Mobile from a local pastor. The senior pastor of Pathway Church, Travis Johnson, is calling on the city to not use taxpayer money in order to promote Pride Month and the LGBTQ lifestyle. The marketing organization for Mobile has featured Pride events on their website, and the city has also hung out banners in the downtown area. Johnson serves on the board of directors for the Visit Mobile marketing organization, and he says that while people should be able to make their own choices regarding their identity, identity and ideology, it should not be done at taxpayer expense. Johnson also said that when he brought up this concept in the board meeting, he was ultimately called a hate pastor. Johnson says the makeup of these boards should reflect the values of the city residents, and he says the recent mayoral election proves that the majority of Mobile residents do not want to promote this ideology, but they want a family-friendly city. I'll be back with more Alabama stories after this.
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20: The Enterprise woman who's being charged in the disappearance and presumed death of her two-year-old child is now asking for a speedy trial. Attorneys for Adrienne Reed filed a motion this week. She's currently being held without bond and facing capital murder charges in the death of two-year-old Genesis, who was first reported missing at the start of 2026. City leaders in Bluntsville say their police chief is no longer in that position. Joseph Reagan was apparently removed by the city leadership, but no public statement on this decision has been released. I'm Andrea Tice.
0: January 1 means the tax stamp has gone away on sound suppressors, and if you own a gun and want one, there's no place better than Hueytown Pawn over in Hueytown on Brook Lane Drive to get them. 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

504 Leading Live, Talk 99.5 Birmingham. Brooker bringing you the show tonight. You got a car, truck, or SUV for sale of any type, y'all get it down there to Birmingham Brooker. Once you, just try it once. Once you've used their services and gotten their expert advice on how to price it, let them handle the prep work and the marketing and getting it out there and finding a buyer and haggling with that buyer and then doing all that paperwork, making sure that deal is transacted. That is worth its weight in gold. You'll make more money. You do less work than doing it yourself. You're not getting hosed by selling your ride retail, which is what's going to happen if you trade it in at a dealership. They got you where they want you. Boy, they get you. You fall in love. Then they say, come back here to my little office. And then they hit you with a bunch of nonsense. And they go, let me go talk to my manager. And then they got another scam. I've fallen for this too. You upside down in your car. There's no such thing as being upside down in your car. All that means is you owe more than they're going to give you for it. And they always give you less because they know a little bit of that you can roll into the new one. And then you drive off the lot with the new one. And then what happens? The new one is now a used one the minute you title it and drive it off. And then you've added debt from the old one in there and your ass is in a sling. That's how people get so sideways with car deals. 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They'll do the work. You get a better deal. 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Find one that you like, and you're not encumbered by the old one and put up against the wall because of the fact they know you got to get rid of the other one. 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Well, of just a few minutes ago, we are dropping bombs on the Iranian regime again. CENTCOM put this statement out, and I'll read it to you verbatim. U.S. Central Command Forces begin launching additional self-defense strikes at 5:15 against multiple targets in Iran at the commander-in-chief's direction. The strikes are in response to Iran's unwarranted and continued aggression. So Iran shot down our helicopter yesterday. They've been firing off missiles at their neighbors, generally in our direction. I think they're just trying to stall and derail the talks. The question is this a continuation of bombing? I don't know what all we're going to hit. We hit a bunch of stuff yesterday. The idea is to weaken their ability to do this stuff. Every time they fire a drone, launch a drone, fire a rocket, get a missile off, it gives up the location.

0: remember Iron Eagle? I loved it when the kid would put music on when he'd fly the jet. And he had a tape recorder strapped to his
1: Louis
0: leg.
1: Louis Gossett Jr.
0: Louis, oh, man, one of my favorites from back in the day. That's a good movie. I don't care.
1: It was.
0: It's cheesy, but it's good.
1: Well, you know, it's so funny. I was young when that movie came out because it came out in the 80s. And I didn't understand, like, old people like that. I didn't realize Louis Gossett was pretty old. And I won't say he was pretty old, but he was older. I thought he was like, because you know, like Morgan Freeman, right? Morgan Freeman's been old for a very long time.
0: He's been old for 200 years.
1: Right. I'm like, dude, like, and Louis Gossett Jr. was old. I mean, I know the saying, black don't crack. Like, I'm 70, but I don't look like it. You know what I'm saying? No, so I'm not really 70.
0: You're 70, AJ? It is your birthday week.
1: It is. But no, I was sitting there and said, man, maybe it's just the way they did his makeup or whatever.
0: Are you saying he was younger than you thought he was? You thought he was old when you saw it?
1: Or it was like a Driving Miss Daisy, right? Because
0: they made Morgan Freeman look 90 years old by
1: the
0: end.
1: He looked old then, and then Jessica Tandy.
0: That's the sweetest movie.
1: Man, but Jessica, I didn't realize Jessica Tandy was that old.
0: She was that old.
1: I thought it was makeup. Then, you know, she was like 150.
0: She was married to Hume Cronin.
1: See? That sounds old.
0: Yeah, nobody's named Hume. That's an old white guy name. And they were in a movie called Cocoon. They were in that movie together.
1: I remember that movie, Cocoon.
0: And you can't rent it anymore. There's some dispute over the rights of it. And I was trying to watch it the other day. I was just like, because it's an alien movie, kind of, right? You remember the premise?
1: It was I remember they were like in the swamp.
0: Well, they had these alien cocoons hidden in a pool. Mm-hmm. When they'd go swimming in the pool, it made them younger. It was like the Fountain of Youth.
1: Oh.
0: Because I remember one of the old guys was singing, I'm in the mood for love simply because I've got one. You know what I'm saying? I think it was a Wilford Brimley character was singing that song. I thought these guys are so old. Now go back and look at the bios and IMDb. They're younger than I am now.
1: Right.
0: what the hell?
1: But people, I don't know. I digress. I know you were talking about Iron Eagle.
0: Yeah, how did we get here? Iron Eagle bombing.
1: I would say
0: yeah.
1: Like most people, they look older than they actually was, you know, because you think about, Sanford and Son.
0: Oh Lord, yeah.
1: Fred's friend. He was like 37, but they made him look like he was like 60.
0: Yeah, I mean, like you look at the Golden Girls back then in that show. I know they were intentionally supposed to look older, but like the modern actresses that are still like Sofia Vergara. We've been watching Modern Family. She's in her 50s now. Mm. That woman's older than they were on that show today. It's different. Standards different now.
1: Yeah.
0: I don't care. And women have penises now. Everything's changed. It's just all crazy. So what was I talking about? Bombing. On Iron Eagle, he'd always play music when he'd go on the little runs, you know, learning. He'd play a, what would he play? That, it wasn't a Kenny Loggins song. It was a little Top Gun-ish. But anyway, it was a Queen song, One Nation. You got to play it in the next bumper break. I was just picturing our boys this afternoon putting on a little Freebird or something and just hitting it. Freebird. That's a good. What would be the best song if you were flying a fighter jet right now, AJ, if you were dropping bombs on people, if you had some like motivational music? I'll put you on the spot. What would be your song? Not the Gap Band. You can't use Drop a Bomb on Me.
1: Oh, man.
0: Because I was already going to use it.
1: No. I mean, that would have been my thing. You dropped a bomb on me, baby.
0: You know some pilot's done that somewhere.
1: Oh, you already know.
0: Freebird.
1: I'm trying to see. I'm trying to pull up the soundtrack.
0: Freebird's also the ultimate lovemaking song. I mean,
1: really?
0: We've told that. Yeah. It starts off real slow and easy. You know how it starts? By the end of the song, complete pound town.
1: If you make it that far.
0: It is a long song. Somebody posted that. I think it was on Dixon's timeline. This guy says, man, 1 minute I'm in the eighth grade listening to Stairway to Heaven. The next thing you know, I'm applying for Social Security. And somebody commented on it and said, well, it is a long song. I don't even know how we got down that dirt road. Yeah, but so we're dropping bombs tonight. And we'll keep you updated as best we can the next 45 minutes. I don't know that we're going to learn too much. There'll be probably a CENTCOM briefing in the morning. We'll see what the targets were. It's right there, according to this map. I'm assuming it's accurate. It is on the northern sort of shore of the Strait of Hormuz in that big crook where they're bottling everything up. And we think that's where they've been launching these drones. one of the drones that got toward our helicopter.

0: and put that thing in the drink. Now, I heard a story of how the helicopter came down. Is when I first heard this story, I thought, how could a drone get the jump on a sophisticated Apache? Well, drones are usually suicide. The ones they're using in this region in that way are autonomous and suicidal, which means the drone's going to lock on and blow up on the helicopter. And they, my understanding is the pilots understood that the drone had locked on, so they put the helicopter down. They crash landed it to try to get away from the drone so they wouldn't blow up and may have saved their lives. They were able to get out of the helicopter. So I wondered how all that worked. They don't have the same kind of ejection capability because of the rotor that you have on a fighter jet where you can shoot straight up in the air. So more details on that coming out too. So a developing story this afternoon, two U.S. airstrikes on Bandar Abbas and southern Iran. And that may be the end of it. Let's see. Islamic regime as we speak, blah, blah, blah. All I'm saying is give them hell, fellas. They got it coming. That's what they get. Felicia is on a cell phone. What's up, Felicia?
1: I got a song for the pilots to play as they're making their bombing runs.
0: What would you play?
1: Queen, Another One Bites the Dust.
0: See, there's two Queen songs now. Good job. Is that too easy? Thank you, Felicia.
1: You're welcome.
2: Bye, Felicia.
0: How about I got friends in low places? I'm just saying. They're down on the ground. And I'm trying to get creative with it. I'm trying to do the non-obvious. Did you pull up the soundtrack for that movie?
2: I did.
0: You know what? I'm trying to introduce, especially Jessica's youngest, because he and I, we're like movie buddies now. And I'm trying to, he's gone through the Rocky series with me. I'm teaching him all the testosterone movies because they don't make those anymore. Men have to be a bunch of whiny bitches. And so we're watching all the testosterone movies from back in the day. He could be ready for Iron Eagle. I may have made him watch that already now that it's come up on the show. One more time for Alabama Gold Refinery 2. 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It's smart. You want to take possession of this stuff. Some people trust the certificate system because they are holding it for you in a vault in Switzerland, and one day you'll be able to get over there and get to it, really. And when the meltdown comes, I'd rather have possession of it. And you can do that. You can put it in the palm of your hand at AGR, and or conversely, take your stuff in and sell it for cash money, because sometimes you want to get out of that position because you need the cash. And this is a place to do that from time to time, to build your collection or trade. They'll trade with you. 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They call it scrap, but maybe it's real stuff. 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Bubba is up next. What's up, Bubba?
3: Metallica, Hero of the Day for the bomb song.
0: There's a bunch of Metallica. I like it. There's a bunch of Metallica songs I'd put on that playlist. If it's a long bombing run, yeah. Greg, what's up, buddy?
4: Hey, I have the perfect song, and it can't be topped.
0: All right.
4: The Eagles, and this not only works for your bombing run, but it also works for your bombing run in the bedroom.
0: Okay, all right now.
4: Life in the fast lane.
0: I'm trying to figure out how that even
4: starts. It's over quick.
0: It's about a 2-minute song. I get what you're saying there, Greg. Greg always, you know what? Greg reminds me of my best friend growing up. Their voices sound just like, some days I think I'm being punked. Robin is up next in Double Springs. What do you know, Robin?
5: I've got a bombing run song for you.
0: Okay.
5: Def Leppard, Armageddon It.
0: Armageddon It. Okay, all right. That's got a groove to it, but I can see that. Now, some people have just tuned in. Thanks, Robin. And they're thinking we're talking about going to the toilet because, AJ, we're literally saying bombing run. And I guess this could apply to either one. 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Hunter is next. Hunter, what's up, buddy?
2: Yeah, man, I got a song for a bombing run. Metallica, Enter Sandman.
0: Enter Sandman is, that's an epic song for, it's a good walkout song. It does a lot of things. Dude, it's a good workout song.
2: Let's go Hokies is all I can say.
0: Virginia Tech, man. I saw somebody post about that last night saying it was the greatest tradition in college football. The Auburn World Cup match brought up all these stories about college traditions and all the pageantry that we do in the South, in particular, and I guess all over the country at our football fields. The rest of the world doesn't even know about it. So Major League Soccer, World Soccer, got to see a SEC team show off last night. They were apparently quite impressed. I was impressed. And it's kind of cool. It's kind of cool that we can do these kind of things and show off for them. But that came up, the Hokies coming out too. The coolest thing was when Metallica actually played there and played the song for them in their stadium after they'd been using it. Now, that was good stuff right there. Barbie is in Warrior. What's up, Barbie? Barbie.
6: Hey, I have a song for you.
0: Hey, what you got?
6: I'm here.
0: All right.
6: Hey, I have a song for you.
0: Okay.
6: Rock the Casbah.
0: Rock the Casbah is pretty good. It's about bombing.
6: Yeah.
0: You know,
6: it is. Awesome song.
0: I'm going to mess with your mind right now, Barbie, and I'm going to mess with everybody's minds right now.
6: Uh-oh.
0: In the middle of Rock the Casbah toward the end, I remember when that song was out. It was in the early 80s. I had just gotten a Casio watch for Christmas. And that little Casio watch, if you hit the little button, would play a little song. And the song was, it was one of the refrains from the song Dixie, right? And it would play Dixie. That was the thing in the 80s, car horns. And this little watch would do it. If you listen to Rock the Casbah, you can hear that Casio watch in that song. I'm not making that up. You can hear it. You can hear it toward the end. I've actually searched it up, and they did include some sound effects in that song. It's a true story. Now everybody's I just hung up on Barbie. Everybody's going to be trying to do that tonight. I'm telling you, you can hear it toward the end. I think we did this experiment on the radio one time. All right, let's get this break in here, and we'll keep talking about the songs. I'll update you on the latest on the strikes. Information's a little slow coming in, but massive strikes in a place called Manab and Sarik. I'm learning more Iranian names than I ever thought I would. We'll give you updates on that here in just a minute. Crocker Moving Services also bringing you the show tonight. That's Eric and his team. If y'all have got anything to move this summer, let them help. They'll get it moved. It'll be done. 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
17: We have a crash. The left-hand lane is blocked on 2059 East before 6th Avenue North. Exit 124A. Stop and go downtown. 6-minute delay. 65 South between 17th Street South and University Boulevard. I'm Phil Carter in the traffic center.
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0: It's better be good, AJ, because it feels kind of satanic. I don't even know what's happening right now. What are we doing?
19: You asked for this song.
0: What is it? Is this from the Iron Eagle movie?
19: Yeah.
0: It started off with the devil. I haven't heard this long version. Oh, yeah, is this the Queen version?
19: Yes.
0: Yeah, so this is the song when he goes to get his dad. I don't think I'm blowing anything. The movie's like 40 years old.
19: Man, wait a minute. What happened? I haven't seen the movie yet.
0: I think there's like 18 versions of this. And I think they did this. I think they did this song for this movie. See, this is the part they used in the movie. How 80s does this sound?
19: Oh, God, this is really 80s.
0: This is so 80s.
19: Got a Walkman in his cockpit.
0: Yeah.
19: Put it in there.
0: He's got it strapped to his leg. He puts in a cassette, and it helps him fly. That's where we came up with this stuff.
19: And then it's always like that guy that gives him a thumbs up as he flies.
0: Like the Mentos commercial, yes. Roger.
19: And everybody's like, the colonel of the place, like, who took my plane? because he stole the plane from the Air Force Base. This is when security was lax back then, them days.
0: It's a great song, man. This was also a time in America when a flaming homosexual could sing a patriotic song. And we didn't have to memorize new pronouns. It was outstanding. We all felt good about it. Thank you, Freddie Mercury. He wasn't even American. Thomas is up next on a cell phone. What's up, Thomas?
20: Hey, now, I got a little different take on the song I would use, and maybe AJ can pull it up. It's called Prelude to War.
0: Yep.
20: From the Battlestar Galactica soundtrack.
0: Okay, we just went space nerd. Okay, I don't know that one. Yeah. Prelude to War. Okay.
20: But it is instrumental to start with, and then it's just real fast pace, and it builds up, but it's exactly what you're thinking about when you're on a mission. And if you listen to it, you'll see what I'm talking about.
0: Okay, I got you. I'm going to we might be able to have time to still pull it up. We should have started this way earlier in the show. Thanks, Thomas. Problem is, Trump just decided to pull the trigger on the bombing, so it gave us the idea. If you were going on a bombing run and you could pick a song to have in your headphones so you could just bomb the snot out of those losers, what would you play, Spider Monkey? What would you play? There's Spider Monkey in the truck.
20: I'd put a big truck horn on the plane, and I'd make sure that they knew I was coming. And then right over target, the safety comes off on his weapons, and the pilot knows exactly what he's ready to hear. It's thunderstruck.
0: Yeah, that's literally.
20: And then on his way back, what is that song, 99 Red Balloons, comes on in his headset.
0: Luftballoons, would it be the Luftballoons, the German version? Because that was quite a hit as well. So,
20: oh, heck yeah, both of them. That was in Germany back then when that came out.
0: That was a weird song. Thanks, right. Spider Monkey. I like the horn,
20: that's
0: though.
20: All.
0: Toot your horn at him and then bomb the snot out of him. AJ, how about, come on, man, Jerry Reed, Eastbound and Down? I'm just trying to break up the genre. Because any AC/DC and not Michael Jackson, any Metallica and AC/DC is going to work. Any of y'all got anything quirky? I see Cheese Man over there. Cheese, you're going to have to hold, buddy. We got to do a break. We'll be back after this. Stay tuned. 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
17: We have a collision. The left-hand lane is blocked on 2059 East before 6th Avenue North, exit 124A. We also have wrecks 459 North on the off-ramp to I-20, exit 29, and 65 North at 16th Street North, exit 262A. I'm Phil Carter in the traffic center.
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0: Is this the song Chappie was playing when he was going over to War Plans? I'm serious. In Iron Eagle, Chappie always puts on some soul, and it helps him think, right?
1: Mm-hmm.
0: And that's what he and the kid had in common. Like, right. He had to have his song. Kid had to have a song in the cockpit. And it was some James Brown stuff. And it's ironic because these bombings this afternoon are called payback bombings. Did you hear it? Did you do that on purpose? Did we just have a moment? Probably the best showman that ever lived. Outside of Prince himself. Bruno Mars is just stealing all their stuff. That's all I'm saying. I said it. Thomas, I'm going to put you on the spot, man. Thomas over at Stockton Mortgage. So if you were bombing the Iranians again this afternoon, if you were a pilot and you were sent on a bombing run and you could play a song in your headset while you were just bombing the snot out of people, what would be your bombing song? And you can't say Gap.
2: Fuel by Metallica.
0: Fuel, give me fire. Give me that one. Okay.
2: That's it.
0: Word. All right. I'm down. That works.
2: That'd be pretty good, wouldn't it?
0: That works.
2: All right.
0: What's blowing up the real estate market today?
2: Man, it is doing fantastic. Bond market was up today, which means rates are steady, which is fantastic. You know, the bombings didn't blow us up today, which is fantastic for us. And man, to have another success story. We had a client a few weeks ago call us that you know, we hadn't talked about a refinance in a while, and man, they called us about they had loans and credit card debt, you know, with everything, with expenses that they had racked up over the, you know, over the past few months and past couple of years. They had been using credit cards to survive with the economy and everything. And man, they had run them up, but they had plenty of equity because, you know, we've talked about that this over the past few months and past couple of years with equity in homes are an all-time high still. And so they had plenty of equity in their home, and we were able to get them an equity line where we could take that equity and use it to be able to save them money and pay off all those high interest rate credit cards and other debts that were just dragging them down. And we were able to save them $1,350 per month on what they were paying.
0: Nice.
2: And get them some breathing room, you know, and that way they can free up all of that debt and put it into one easy payment rather than them just paying multiple payments throughout the month. And that way they're making one payment and saving themselves tons of money and tons of interest, and they'll be able to write a lot of that off. And they, you know, obviously anytime we're talking about writing interest off and writing mortgage interest off, we always reference they need to contact their CPA to be able to make sure they can do that, because there's definitely rules that they need to talk to their CPA about that. But this money savings monthly is huge, and being able to save $1,350 a month is a huge benefit. So if anybody out there is struggling with credit card debt or anything, any other loans, and they would love to sit down and talk about how we can help them save money, give us a call tonight, 205-859-8859, or savewithstockton.com.
0: 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Thank you, Thomas. 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Y'all reach out to him if you need some help. Cheese Man's been holding for a minute. Everybody, well, y'all have flooded the phones with these songs. What you got, Cheese Man?
3: Hey, buddy. This is what our military does best. Limp Bizkit, break stuff.
0: I am 100% with that. I'm 1,000% with that. True story.
3: I could just see him in the fighter jet. If he had it on, the heads would be bobbing. The peace sign would be in the air.
0: See, that's like it's an inside joke between me and Andrew. Andrew's like, I'll come in here every day because he plays all that stuff on his show. And Andrew will say, how's it going today, man? I was like, it's just one of those days, man, when you don't want to wake up. And then I start just saying the lyrics, and it always gets him every time.
3: That's exactly right, man. I listen all day long, man. I got to talk to you then. I run a little fab shop down the street from cool. All American Metals, man.
0: Yeah, okay, cool. And, cool. I know where to go to now if I need something fabbed. Every now and then I got an idea.
3: Yeah, you can stop at Subway and get a sandwich, and the next driveway is mine.
0: I know where you are then. Good stuff, buddy.
3: Yeah. Like I said, I can almost see the building from here. But anyhow, like I said, break stuff, man. That's what we're good at.
0: AJ, hit that, man. Thanks, Cheese Man. AJ's going to pull that up real quick. We're going to play bumper music in the middle of the segment. We only got 20-something minutes. This is funny. Yeah, I think he called it. Any of the headbanging stuff, man, I'm down. I had a White Zombie song in my head. I don't know why, because it just came on. I was just streaming the other day working in the barn. Because I get in different moods. And on Saturday mornings when I start out with my coffee, I go outside, the dew's still out. AJ, I'm like bluegrass. I'm like mountain music, just quiet. By the end of the day, it's Limp Bizkit and White Zombie. I'm trying to stay awake. Jeff, what's up, buddy?
1: Hey, guys, I got a couple of good AC/DC songs that nobody mentioned. A little Shook Me All Night Long.
0: That fits.
1: How about some Hell's Bells? Let's ring some Hell's Bells on them.
0: Hell's Bells. That song always brings back a very specific memory for me. One of my best buddies growing up, his name was Bud. He lives here in town. He listens sometimes. But Bud and I, we'd go work out. He had a lot of free weights. He was the rich kid, so he had all these weights in his room. And us little knuckleheads at 14 would go work out. And every time we'd put that song on to get started, that was the pump-up song. And we couldn't lift 100 pounds either, but we tried. We were getting after it. Thanks, Jeff.
1: As long as you tried.
0: That's right. Now I don't even know if I can lift what I could lift at 14. I'm getting old. Dwayne is up next on a cell phone. What's up, Dwayne?
4: Hey, man, how's it going, guys? Hey, I got a couple for you right here, right quick. You know the old Dixie Chicks wanted to say stuff about Bush back in the day? Well,
0: yeah.
4: Why don't we turn around their song to Pearl's Gotta Die? Because the Ayatollah's got
0: Oh, Lord. You want to run Dixie Chicks?
4: Click,
0: click, boom works. I'm throwing you off the radio for Dixie Chicks, though. They're now the Dixie Chunks. Have you seen that chick? Have you seen this Natalie Maines?
5: I have another good song.
0: She looks like a left tackle on the Redskins. What?
5: Hey, I have another good song.
0: What you got, AJ? AJ can just play it. He can hit the button.
6: Here we go, here we go, here we go. Now. One, nothing wrong with me. Two, nothing wrong with me.
0: That's a work. That's on my workout list. Did I send you the meme of that this weekend? The one that it's a kid's version.
5: Oh yes.
0: he goes. He counts to four. I can only count to four. I can only count to four. I can only count to four. There's a kid's version of that where they count to four and that's all they can do. One. What comes after one, two?
5: All right,
0: it's a bunch of kids watching. It's hilarious. Play it for your kid. Keith's and Margaret. What's up, Keith?
7: Hey, man. So, listen. So, you know, the good old boy in me would love to have Eastbound and Down by, but, you know, just bringing it to him. There's beer in Texarkana with a big old picture of the Trans Am with the American flag on the hood.
0: Heck yeah.
7: And we can actually drop the real Sally Field off over there with her big old pink PL hat on if they want to take her.
0: I'm down with that. We'd bomb them with Sally Field and that other hag that moved. What's that woman's name that moved out of here and then she came back? Rosie.
7: Oh, not Rosie.
0: No, not Rosie. Rosie O'Donnell.
7: Would the plane carry that payload?
0: Yeah. No, you're right. It'd have to be a B-2. You couldn't do that in a fighter. too much.
7: And the other one, of course, now, like being a country boy, I think it'd be better to have Merle Haggard walking on the fighting side of me.
0: That's a good one. That would get me going.
7: Just take it to a whole other level with that one.
0: Man, I'm really regretting we didn't do this earlier in the show. Thank you, Keith. Keith, you know, we're shaking up the genres a little bit. The metal is just, AJ, it's almost too easy. You know Eastbound and Down, right?
5: Mm-hmm. Yeah.
0: Freaking Jerry Reed. That gets me fired up. Makes me want to drive fast. I've gotten speeding tickets.
5: I mean, you could do either that or Convoy. It's a Convoy because you don't need a whole bunch of
0: money. Maybe. You could do that when you're cruising through the straits, escorting the ships. Robert, man, that's going to be too hard. We'll come back to Robert. His phone's all janky. Ron is up next on a cell phone. What's up, Ron?
8: Beat It by Michael Jackson, man.
0: Your butt is mine. Okay, we're all down with Beat It. Yeah, you can't go wrong with Beat It. I like that. I like that a lot. I like that a lot. Good job. Let's try Robert again. I know we got to get a break in here somewhere. Robert, what's up, buddy?
9: What's going on, man?
0: How you doing, man?
9: Do you remember the movie Kelly's Heroes?
0: I don't recall the whole movie, but I know what you're talking about. Yeah.
9: There was one scene where they were shelling the German village, and I think they were playing All for the Love of Sunshine.
0: Yeah. Good point. Yeah. There you go. All right. Hey, I'm going to cut you loose, Robert. Your phone is really, really bad right now. The background, if you're just tuning in and wonder why we're clowning, it's because we're bombing Iran again as of just a few minutes ago. Probably not permanently. They're describing it as retaliatory strikes, payback strikes, I guess. So we're hitting along the coast of the strait right now. I don't know what else will be included. We got to laughing about what kind of song would you play in the cockpit if you're getting to go on a bombing run. That'd be kind of fun. So,
5: We got a classic one. I'm surprised no one even what said you got, this AJ, one, man. What
0: you
5: got?
0: Let me do Storm Restoration, then I want you to hit me with it, okay? Storm Restoration Roofing, my man Greg Nelson. He's got time to play some catch-up during this dry spell, but I saw a weather map where we may get 4 or 5 inches of rain after Sunday. It is coming back, more torrential rain. It's been tough on the construction industry. But if you get a storm, if you get a leak, he'll still come patch up, tarp you up, whatever you need during these periods. And if you need a full roof job, just know it's going to take a minute because everybody's playing catch up right now. But Greg's just that straightforward. He's that honest and honorable. He wanted the audience to know that. And that's who you want on your roof. That's who you want handling a job like this. Greg knows all of the insurance companies and what they require and how to work with them. He personally knows them, and they trust him. So if he tells them it needs to be done and he shows them the evidence, you're more likely to get a claim done and know how to do all that. And if it's not a claim, he's got finance companies to help you with the full project. It's Storm Restoration Roofing. He works on a phone number, so get ready to jot it down. I always give you a heads up, because even if you don't have your roof on your mind right now at all, it could come suddenly, and then you're looking around for this number. Storm Restoration Roofing, 205-542-3531, 205-542-3531. Okay, AJ's got one for us, and then we'll go to Don. What you got, AJ? Okay, Bomber In, yeah. That's too obvious.
5: I'm just saying.
0: I actually played this. Dixon was on with us at some point when we first started all this. He gave me the whole wrong backstory of where the song came from. Well, he was very certain as to why this song was written. That song came out when I was in high school. There's probably different versions of it.
5: Mm-hmm.
0: 1980, this song was on the radio.
5: It was.
0: I lived it. Don, what's up, buddy?
10: Hey, right out of Apocalypse Now, Flight of the Valkyries.
0: Oh, yeah, that's a classic. That is a straight classic, right out of a war.
10: Too bad they couldn't find a way to rig a speaker on there.
0: You know what one of the coolest war songs on a rollout operation ever was in Black Hawk Down when they played Stevie Ray Vaughan's cover of Voodoo Child when those choppers are taking off and those Black Hawks are heading out. That was just straight badass movie making right there.
10: Yeah, badass.
0: It was so good. Thank you, Don. I'm moving quickly. I'm not meaning to hang up on people too quickly, but everybody's trying to get in on this. Brian is next. Brian on the cell phone. What's up, Brian?
11: Bohemian Rhapsody by Queen.
0: Bohemian. Yeah, we started off with Queen on this because Queen was in the Iron Eagle movie, and that's what got us going on this. Not too bad. That's a long one, though. That's kind of slow.
11: Yeah, but everything goes along with it. Nobody loves me. I'm just a poor boy from a poor family.
0: That's true. I'm thinking it through, Brian. Cindy's on the cell phone. What's up, Cindy?
12: Hey, In the Air Tonight, Phil Collins.
0: Classic. Yeah, that's a little moody. It's a little moody. I could see that, like, if you're in a bomber and you're coming over the ocean, you're not quite there yet, but you're in that mode. Because when it was in Miami Vice, that was it, man. They were loaded up in the convertible. The wind's blowing. It's a Miami night. They were heading somewhere to do some things, and that's a badass scene for sure. Thank you, Cindy. Yeah. We opened up Pandora's box. Steve, what's up, Steve?
13: Hey, I was thinking Talking Heads Burning Down the House.
0: I didn't think we'd get a Talking Heads reference, but I could see that. The Kinks. Somebody's already given us that one, though, haven't they? Rock the Casbah. Wanda. She got a motor in the back of her Honda. What's up, Wanda?
14: The Kinks.
15: Hello.
0: Wanda's listening to the radio. What's up, Wanda?
15: Hey, how about The Who Won't Get Fooled Again?
0: Man. Okay, little 60s classic reference. I'm just straight hanging up on people right now. Tony.
16: Yeah, man, Revolution Is My Name by Pantera.
0: Okay, now we're going hard in the paint. I don't know that one. I thought I knew Pantera, but I do not know that one. I'll have to look it up, though. Thank you, Tony. Can we do any more, AJ? I'm going to do a couple more, and then we'll reset. They'll open up some lines. That's why I'm hanging up on people, because so many people are trying to get in. Mike. What you got, Mike?
17: Toby Keith, courtesy of the Red, White, and Blue.
0: Little boot in your ass. That's why that song was written. That song was written for this moment. I like that.
14: That's right.
0: Thank you, Mike. All right, one more, and then we're going to do the break. We'll come back and relock the phones. We'll just stay with this. And there's no other update other than we have begun the retaliation. Zach is on a cell phone. What's up, Zach?
17: What's going on? Danger zone.
0: Yeah, see, is that ripping off Top Gun a little too much, you think? AJ, do we give him points for that one?
5: I guess we can.
0: Mm. Not really swinging for the fences there, Zach, but I appreciate it.
5: Yeah.
0: Even
5: Final
0: the Top
5: Countdown.
0: Little Aldo Nova. Remember when I made you, when Obama was leaving office, you remember I did the Final Countdown promos?
5: Mm-hmm.
0: We were at this cult radio station that kidnapped me and AJ for a while. And every day we did a countdown of how many days he had left in office. So I looked up every version of the Final Countdown we could find. There were Muppet versions, country versions. We had bluegrass versions. We had headbanging versions. And we just did the Final Countdown. Our Boy Scout was like, day 35 to get rid of that sorry son of a. Anyway, Douglas Cooling and Heating, bringing you the show tonight. Douglas will be out at my house this summer, too, with the construction and all the additional stuff. 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
6: We have a crash blocking the left-hand lane on 2059 East before 6th Avenue North, exit 124A. We have two wrecks on 459. One is northbound on the off-ramp at I-20, exit 29. The other, southbound at Highway 280, exit 19. I'm Phil Carter in the Traffic Center.
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0: 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Joe's on a cell phone. What you got, Joe?
1: What's up, Leland? I know you're busy. Hey, has anybody ever told you that or said that the traffic guy sounds like Jerry Seinfeld?
0: No, but he's pretty enthusiastic for sure.
1: Yeah, right. Anyhow, I was just saying my song would be Metallica, For Whom the Bell Tolls.
0: We got a lot of Metallica on here. Yeah. A lot of Metallica.
1: All right, Leland. I appreciate you, buddy. Have a good evening.
0: All right, buddy. Thank you, Joe. And then Sam from my family at the house, he said, Let the Bodies Hit the Floor. I'm like, how do you know this? How does this kid know this song? And that song about shooting up a school, we're going to have a talk. I'm just kidding.
2: No, but I did just play that song.
0: You did just play it. Mm-hmm. Somebody got a suggestion on that, Sam. And now I've got to play for them when I get home tonight, the song, I Can Only Count to Four. I didn't send you that when I was going meme crazy the other
2: night. No, you sent me that one.
0: That was funny, wasn't it?
2: Yeah, it was hilarious.
0: It's like some Muppets.
2: Yeah.
3: I can only count to four. I can only count to four. One. Two.
0: One.
3: Three.
0: I can't count to three. All American medals. One more time for them. 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
6: The U.S. House has passed the Secure America Act, which is a $70 billion funding package for two agencies within the Department of Homeland Security, U.S. Customs and Border Protection, and Immigration and Customs Enforcement. Alabama's Republican congressional delegates voted in favor of the bill. It passed with a 214-212 vote. U.S. Congressman Gary Palmer says this bill provides critical funding for the federal agencies that are restoring order at the border after years of a crisis under the Biden administration. Congressman Dale Strong blamed Democrats for the months-long delay in passing this funding bill with necessary resources. He says now that the bill is headed to the president's desk for signature, the Trump agenda to remove illegal aliens from the U.S. can continue forward. Democrat Congresswoman Terry Sewell voted no on the funding, calling it a blank check for ICE. I'll be back with more Alabama stories after this.
7: Some of the greatest blessings is just having the people that care about you. To have someone that's just going to love you and make you feel important. They encourage you to be in church. They encourage you to be in prayer. They encourage you to be in your Bible. Now it's a part of my day every day. My house parents planted seeds in me that you can see where those seeds have sprouted in my life and helped change my life.
8: Big Oak Ranch, a Christian home for children needing a chance.
6: A Coffee County man has been sentenced to 4 decades in prison for charges of sexual abuse of a child and first-degree rape. Sean Williamson was arrested in 2024 for the crimes that were committed against the daughter of his then-girlfriend. Williamson pleaded guilty to those charges. He has been behind bars without bond since his arrest. And the Mobile Police Academy had a recent graduation ceremony, which is its 80th class of police cadets. There were a total of 28 graduates that will be working for law enforcement in the area. I'm Andrea Tice.
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12: What? 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

0: If it's 6 p.m., your three bills, got a shower cap on, a muumuu, and some pajama pants. If I get in my truck and I have to unlock the door with the key and the alarm starts going off and I can't make it stop until I turn the key, you don't get to pass judgment on me standing there in the hot sun sucking on a pacifier.
1: I think you do, actually.
0: Grown-ass woman. No. That no.
1: Truck always sounds like it's stolen.
0: My clicker don't work.
1: Sure.
2: Mm-hmm. Don't sound like you own that right. truck. It sound like you done stole it.
0: Drive it like you stole it.
1: If Jay Warborn's listening, is that going to hold up in court? My clicker don't work.
0: It don't. It's broke. Look, I can show you where it's caved in.
1: Mm.
0: There was a caving in of the clicker.
1: Gotcha. Mm. The great click in, the great clave, the clicker cave in of, what's that, 1855 or whatever?
0: Yeah. It's a travesty. Welcome into the break of break.

0: So he sent me a text message and asked if I could please come pick him up and give him a ride to work. I said, of course. I support your work ethic. So when I got there, he came around to get in the passenger side of the truck, and my golf clubs were there. Well, I just have a half cab. You know what I'm saying? But there is a seat back there, and all he had to do was push some stuff out of the way to get into the truck and get a ride to work. And he just kind of stood there for a minute like I was going to take my golf clubs out of the front seat and put them in the bed of the truck or put them in the back seat so that he could ride in the front seat.
1: Oh, hell no.
2: He hasn't earned that privilege.
0: I mean, what did I do wrong? Like, I wasn't rude. I scooted my seat up a little bit.
2: Okay, quick question. How long they been dating?
0: A minute.
2: I mean, what's a minute? Is it more than five years?
3: 60 seconds.
0: Well, no. I mean, she's 18.
2: I'm just saying. I don't know. Like, they probably been in high school.
0: No. I don't know. Maybe a year or something.
2: Oh, well, then no. You don't earn that yet.
0: You know?
2: You don't earn that yet.
0: No. I mean, I thought that, like, picking them up and scooting up my seat was polite. I was going to the driving range after I dropped them off.
1: Yeah.
0: It's a lot easier for me to take the clubs out of the front seat than it is out of the back seat.
2: Now, the question is, do you like
0: it? Plus, I got to put the seatbelt on. I put the seatbelt on the bag so it don't.
3: Right.
2: Do you like this young man?
3: You don't want it dinging even more.
0: Yeah, and I don't want to put it on the back seat if I got to stop real quickly and it flops forward.
2: Yeah. Do you like this young man?
0: I mean, he's all right. It's my daughter's boyfriend. Yeah. I mean, he has a job, but like.
3: That's where it ends.
0: Yeah.
3: It's the only thing I like about him.
0: She's finna go be a doctor. She don't have time to, We got stuff to do with the senior year. She don't really have time for all that.
3: Fair.
0: Her words, not mine. So, like, I don't even know why she's tripping.
3: 205. I mean, he should've just got in the back of the truck, like in a bed.
0: 545. I wouldn't have been opposed to that.
3: No, I agree.
0: 205-545-9950. Am I wrong? It's fair. Am I being unreasonable? I don't think so.
3: If you're wrong, I don't want to be right.
0: Yeah.
2: Now, the question is, did he still get that ride from you? Did he?
0: Yeah. He got in.
2: Yeah.
0: Did he say thank you?
2: Did he appreciate it?
0: Well, yeah, he appreciated it. But listen, this is what I'm saying. I didn't call my daughter and say I made him get in the back seat because my golf clubs were up front.
3: Oh, he ratted you out.
2: He snitched.
0: You know what I'm saying?
3: Yes.
0: So, like,
3: snitches get stitches.
2: So she didn't know, like, the whole circumstances. So he basically called her once he got out of for his work and was like, hey, you know what your dad did?
3: Yeah, let's imagine what this conversation was like, AJ. You know, she's over there. He comes. What do you think he said?
2: Your daddy made me sit in the back. He made this. He didn't make me boo.
3: Is this the guy that's got the Marine dad?
0: Yeah.
3: Okay. All right. So first off, he's like, can you believe what this old white dude did?
0: Got me back here like Rosa Parks.
3: Yeah.
0: What the hell?
3: And letting me sit up front. This conversation.
2: Oh, no. You know what? if I'm thinking what I'm thinking from what y'all are saying. Oh, I'll probably milk the hell out of that, too.
3: Man, you
2: know how they be treating me?
3: Yeah.
2: Oh, hell no. Man, you know what?
3: You're wrong for not milking it.
2: I knew it was something about, you know what? I'm going to go tell my dad. You know what? Dad, we ain't finna go back.
0: Hey, listen, call your dad. Tell him to pick you up next time.
3: You know? If the roles would have been reversed, I'd have been like, oh, it's just power move. Just trying to make me sit in the back.
2: Nah,
3: I'd have totally milked that too.
0: Oh man,
2: I would have called my girlfriend too.
0: I feel like I did right. I gave him a ride to work.
3: I mean, you said there were no requirements. She didn't say pick him up.
0: Let him sit up front, he don't have a placard or anything.
3: Nothing. like a disabled.
0: No, I couldn't have got a good. I couldn't have got a better parking
3: is
0: space.
3: Is he a veteran
0: to work? No.
3: Huh.
0: He barely graduated, from what I understand.
3: Oh well, there you go.
0: I don't want to put a business in the street.
3: I mean, you just did. That's all right. They ain't listening.
0: Yeah, I ain't listening. Somebody, not be.
3: Somebody could call him and be like, you want to know what?
0: I'm unsigned his paycheck.
3: And you signed his paycheck. Yeah. I mean, come on.
0: You know?
3: There it is.
2: Well, you must have got him picking up the trash. That's what it is.
0: Hey, listen. Hey.

0: He gets paid, so whatever he does.
1: I mean,
0: Dr. King said if you're going to sweep streets, sweep them to the best of your ability.
1: An hour is an hour.
0: Hey, look, maybe what he really needs to do is go to BeAhandBroker.com and check the website, because they have a finely curated selection of gently loved on vehicles that I'm sure have undergone countless of points worth of inspections. 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Super cool.
1: Was that a 9-minute lead-in to a BeHand Broker commercial that you've been thinking about all day long?
2: No.
0: No.
1: No.
0: No.
1: Okay.
0: Not at all. Not at all.
1: That was...
0: Gentlemen, what I have is a gift. You know what I'm saying? I can't... It just is what it is.
1: That's why they pay you the big bucks.
0: That's why I get paid the big bucks.
1: That's a good point. I didn't know where you were going with that until just then. And I was like,
0: I'm happy you're here. I'm always happy you're here. But this will be the first time we've started doing these breaking bread drafts. Where, you know, we set the scenario where you only get so many of these things for the rest of your days. And we started the first one we did Disney movies.
1: I think I heard part of that one.
0: And then we did action movies.
1: Oh, no, I heard the action movie one because I think I had to call in on that one. I'm pretty sure I did.
2: Rocky, where the brother gets killed. That was the favorite part of the movie.
0: So sad.
2: I could just hear that from that conversation we were just having.
1: You know, AJ, I don't like your attitude right now.
2: By the brother sitting in the back of the truck, you know what I'm saying? Golf clubs more important than the brother.
1: Look, they're cool. Not my golf clubs. That was,
2: you know, cool.
0: Hey, listen. You know? I mean, to be fair, I don't care. He could have been either kind of Indian.
1: Right.
0: He could have been regular old white. He could have been European white. He could have been Asian. Oh. Did you see that shirt that I sent you, that I sent earlier? It might be the greatest pickup line ever existed. We'll talk about it here in a minute. Today we are drafting chain restaurants, fast food or otherwise. I like it too because there's three of us, so there's, you know, we're going to draft seven of them.
1: Oh, it is chain restaurants. I didn't read all of it. I thought it was Chinese restaurants.
0: Chain.
1: And I was like, man, I don't know.
2: I don't like that food.
1: I was like,
0: JD's like Wong, Wang.
2: Can we do like white people food? Yeah. White people restaurants?
1: I get hot dogs. Goodness gracious.
0: Can we do a salt draft?
2: Just white bread only.
1: Look, he's over there on TikTok. Playing again. You are listening to Breaking Bread Radio again on TikTok.
0: Still, like you never left.
1: It's going to turn into an 18-minute lead-in to a BM Broker commercial.
0: Hey, like Curtis Blow said, these are the breaks. Traffic.
1: Traffic.
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2: I say welcome back to Breaking Bread, where people don't have to sit in the back of a truck because of golf clubs. Where they can all sit in the front seat.
1: But JD's on the radio.
0: Hey, listen. I would have put up the console. I would have put up the center console.
1: I was going to say, you let him sit in the middle?
0: I'd let him sit in the middle. Yeah. Between me and the golf clubs.
1: How funny would that have been?
2: Hey. Put your arm around that golf club.
1: Climb over the golf clubs.
2: The golf clubs are sitting here first. First come, first serve.
0: I bet not to see you try to do that old yawn trick, neither.
1: It won't be. Tomorrow, Alabama Freedom Fund. Jared Hudson made a black guy ride in the back. It's going to be something stupid. God, those commercials are terrible.
2: Oh, God.
1: Oh my goodness. That's what he did one day. And then he took $32,000.
0: And polished Will's golf club.
1: Yeah, polished Will. I mean, goodness.
0: And he didn't even tip him. And now he's mad about it.
1: No, he's a rhino.
0: Oh, he's a rhino.
2: Well, maybe you know what? Maybe your daughter's boyfriend, since he needed someone to
0: call Crocker, you should call,
2: reach out
0: right.
2: to Crocker, say, "Hey, look, I need to get moved.
0: Can I get that 2-hour rant?"
1: So it's a 26 minute lead into another commercial.
2: Hey, you know, I know your dad didn't really want to take me to work, but you have that number to Crocker? Yeah, CrockerBoobServices.com. Reach out to him. Go ahead and set up that appointment. Just say, hey, I need to get a ride on these days.
1: Arrive 2 hours early so I can get my money's worth.
0: Right. We're just going to circle the block. I don't want to get there early.
2: Just say.
0: He gets mad when I clock in early.
2: Yeah, but at least you know he's there, you know, because, you know, Crocker, they're going to get there on time. They're going to be efficient. They can put him in the back of the truck, you know. Matter of fact, he can sit at the window. They can just move to the side and say, hey, sit right here. And then because it's 2 hours, he can actually help them out on the next move. And then by the time they're done with that move, like loading up the truck and getting ready to move to the next location, they can just mosey all over to Chuff Father's. He can get dropped off and then go to work. And they call him again and say, hey, I need to get picked up when my shift is done. And they can do the same thing.
0: I don't know if it was pertinent to the story or not, but this is the second day in a row that I picked him up for work.
1: You ain't no taxi service.
0: And he had to sit in the back because my golf clubs was up front. But let me just pat myself on the back real fast. Because I was running a little bit behind schedule both days. And he was supposed to be there at 2 o'clock and didn't get there till like 2:15, 2:16. But I clocked him in at 2.
1: Mm. Okay, there you go.
2: Yeah.
0: Because it was technically...
2: Not his fault that he was late, but technically
0: he's responsible for providing his transportation.
2: Yeah. Anyway, but see, now he can reach out to Crocker. He can say, hey, look, I know y'all move things, but can you move people as well, too? They'll probably accommodate that. They'll go and assess the process. They'll say, hey, what do we need to move? He says, me. And say, all right, it's going to be about a 2-hour rate. Go ahead and set that up. CrockerMoveServices.com. 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His daughter's calling him like, oh, my God, right. Why are you doing this?
0: I can't believe he's talking about it on the radio. We're down here at the beach. We got you on the speaker. The dolphins are crying.
2: Look, and you know this being blasted on the radio at the restaurant.
1: So it's like the one time they've listened to this show ever.
2: He's hearing it.
1: Well, let's see what my dad's talking about.
0: Stephanie listens pretty faithfully. But yeah, now the girls, every once, they'll be like, all right, that was good. That was nice.
2: 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All right, a couple of things. I was going to try to see if I could find this, but obviously this thing has been sold out. But this French fry popsicle, they had brought it out, I think, last year, and it sold out, and they brought it back. This Good Pop is basically chocolate. You know, it has it's vanilla ice cream with a chocolate coating and has French fry bits in it. And people was happy about it and sold out in minutes.
0: Oh, because I was chauffeuring to just go to the store and get some Riders and individually wrap them things. And be like, here you go, Sammy.
2: I was gonna tell you it's still in the stores, but now it's all sold out.
0: Gone.
2: Of course, they just introduced a taller boy. You know, like those little tall boy cans,
1: 16 ounces.
2: It's like 24 ounces. And I think it was like 44, but that's one of them 40 ounces.
1: You got to drink them fast before they get.
0: You can't drink them things in Alabama. You can't even buy them things in Alabama.
2: You can't. Like, I mean, when I was living in Texas, I used to get them old school oldies. Back in the day.
1: Play some Edward 40 hands.
2: Yeah. Absolutely. But they're taller boys that can hold 3 beers for the World Cup watch parties. So for all you World Cup fans and you love nice ice cold coors, get you one of them taller boys.
1: This is my beer.
2: Yeah.
0: It's not going to be very cold by the time you get to the end of it.
2: Oh, that's going
0: to
2: be nasty.
1: I know.
0: Yeah.
2: Oh, God.
0: I mean, the only thing worse than cheap beer is warm cheap beer.
2: Yeah. Anyway, Costco. If you're a Costco fan, you got one of them Costco membership, they have a Pepsi, Mountain Dew, and Mug cream soda variety pack. Mm. Yeah, I love me a good cream soda. I do.
1: I like cream soda.
2: Yeah, let me.
0: The doctors are saying that dirty sodas are very bad for you. They're extra bad.
2: Which one, the cream sodas or the dirty sodas?
0: The dirty sodas.
2: I mean, yeah, because it's dirty. Got dirt in it.
1: Why? Why are they bad?
0: I don't know. I didn't read the article. I wasn't interested. Oh. I don't drink them.
1: Headlines.
2: Well, Will will like this flavor, M&M's, that is coming out. And no, it's not onion flavor. Banana nut bread.
0: I actually don't mind a bite of banana nut bread not too long after it's out of the oven.
1: Oh, yeah.
0: With some with a nice little pat of a nice little smattering of butter across the top. I actually don't. I don't mind that. My my daughters and my wife are excellent banana bread bakers, and I won't eat a lot, but
1: gotta be moist.
0: Just a bite.
2: Don't ever say that.
0: Don't ever reference my girls in that word again.
1: The bread, yo. What are you?
0: It's too close together.
1: What's wrong with you?
0: What's wrong with you?
2: What's wrong with you?
0: What's wrong with you? Don't man, turn that out on me.
2: Man, what are they talking about? Moist.
0: Turn that on me.
1: Hey.
2: Stranger danger.
1: I knew
2: here.
1: As soon as I said that I'd screwed up. I was like, no, man.
0: Suck it back in your mouth.
1: I was like, all right, that's fine.
14: Oh, God.
0: Send it.
1: Like, it ain't the first time. So
0: JD's a rhino.
2: He's going to be the next commercial.
1: JD said moist.
2: On the radio?
1: He's taking tens of dollars from Democrat companies.
0: And most of them were buying guns that they passed background checks for.
2: What did he mean by moist?
1: He once denied a firearm because the ATF said so. He hates your Second Amendment.
0: Rhino, rhino, rhino.
2: Moist JD.
1: He's very slippery.
0: You ain't moister than me.
1: He's so slippery. Very moist.
0: He's slippery and wet, JD Moist.
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12: We have a crash on 2059 West after 18th 19th Street, exit 112. It's causing quite a delay, about a 9-minute delay right now. 65 South between 4th Avenue South and Green Springs is a 6-minute delay. Crash 459 South at Highway 280, exit 19. I'm Phil Carter in the Traffic Center.
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0: Welcome back in to the Breaking Bread radio program. Taste Buds, live and in full effect. 205-545-9950. Is there really any cause to be upset with me? I mean, I really feel like I did the dude a solid. Got him to work.
1: Are you getting text messages now?
0: No.
1: Oh.
0: No. I was just bridging while I found what I was getting ready to talk about.
1: Gotcha.
0: We had mentioned beer getting cold because they're too stacked up. Look, if you have commercial refrigeration and it's not holding temperature, you may not need more Freon. You may not need a new compressor. There's a good chance that people aren't closing the door all the way. And if they're not closing the door all the way, coupled with your seals and gaskets being cracked and worn, then it's not going to catch and seal properly. And you're going to lose a bunch of cold air and ultimately cost yourself a lot of money. Reach out to the Seals Gasket Specialist, 205-207-2574. Let them come out. Check out all the seals and gaskets on all your refrigeration. You'll be extremely happy that you did. I did that, and I'm extremely happy that I did. So
1: I'm glad you did that as well.
0: I know, because you like it when your food that I cook you is fresh.
1: And clean.
0: Yeah. It's fresh and so clean. 205-207-2574. On today's episode of the Breaking Bread Draft, we will be drafting chain restaurants. 205-545-9950. You can only have seven. You can only pick seven. It's a random number, but I thought 10 was too many. I really did.
1: Seven?
0: Seven.
1: Oh.
0: Seven. And this can be fast food. It can be sit down. It can be drive through only. It could be whatever you want it to be, as long as there's fast food, as long as it's a chain restaurant.
1: Siri, what's your favorite seven chain restaurant?
0: The beautiful thing about it is you're not guaranteed to get. We're saving that one for you. We're gonna let you go. We're gonna actually let you go first, just to make sure that you get Cracker Barrel.
2: I don't know that I wouldn't even have thought about Cracker Barrel. Actually,
0: we don't believe you.
2: I don't eat Cracker Barrel.
3: Right.
0: Except for the other day. When you were there.
2: We met there to go down to Montgomery. That was it. Drove all the way down there to watch a 5-minute recording of Barry Moore. I don't know how many takes it took for him to do that, but
0: I'm Barry Moore.
2: Yeah.
0: I'm not a rhino.
2: Yeah. So yeah. I didn't eat there though.
0: I was endorsed not once, not twice, but three times.
2: You have no idea how hard I've been endorsed by President Trump.
0: Nobody's been endorsed by President Trump harder than me.
2: He's going to be really mad if I win because they spent $20 million on me to beat this redneck from Gardendale.
0: So, yes.
2: Oh, my gosh.
0: You only get seven chain restaurants for the rest of your days. And we're going to pick them. We'll start with JD.
2: Are we going to go 1-1-1-1, or do I need to do all seven?
0: No, no, no, no.
3: Let's not do that 1-2-2-1-2.
0: Yeah, we're not going to do a wraparound today because there's three of us.
2: That's good. Last time I was involved in one of those.
0: It's more of a circular thing.
2: Yeah.
3: Because let's just say we were fighting. Who's going to? Never mind.
2: I bet y'all were.
3: I'm not going to get wrapped
2: around. Y'all probably fighting over sausages.
0: I'm not getting wrapped around.
3: But we did have some good sausage yesterday.
0: We did have some good sausage.
2: I listened to some of that yesterday.
0: Whew, yeah.
2: I'm going to go ahead with Waffle House.
0: Ooh. Okay. That's strong.
2: Off the top rope.
0: That's strong. AJ?
3: White Castles. I thought you were going to say White Castles. Because it has white in it.
0: No, he just hit the cough button, but he was cussing.
3: He was like,
0: Actually, he wasn't coughing.
3: It was either that or Bob Evans.
0: So glad I didn't say Bob Evans. Because they're definitely a choice.
2: I don't even know what that is.
0: Down on the farm. Bob Evans.
2: No idea.
0: It's delicious. It's a Midwestern spot.
2: Okay.
3: Yeah, it is.
0: I'm going to go ahead and take Texas Roadhouse off the board.
3: Okay.
2: Interesting. I'm going to go with a pizza. I'm going to go with Grimaldi's pizza.
0: Okay. That's fair play because it is a chain.
2: It's two of them, I think. Yeah. So it's a long chain.
0: Yeah.
2: But
0: I think there's quite a few more than that.
2: Is it?
0: Yeah.
2: Oh, well, then good. I feel even better about my decision.
0: Save some for other people, like Riley Grace's boyfriend.
2: Oh my God!
3: Wow.
2: Oh, that was. That,
3: wow!
2: Not this guy.
3: Wow!
2: That was,
3: but
2: that,
3: you're in the same room.
2: That
3: with
2: was
3: him.
2: A Chubb father.
3: You
2: I didn't know he was going to say that. I mean, I
0: what?
2: Actually,
0: what was
2: I
0: wrong with saying you were saving pizza for Riley Grace's boyfriend?
2: I kind of did, but.
0: AJ,
3: damn,
2: he's still mad.
0: I don't even know what I said.
3: Papa Do's.
0: Oh,
2: okay.
0: All right. Let me take the Great American Cookie Company.
2: Ooh. Went dessert early.
0: Yeah.
2: Okay.
0: Yeah.
2: Okay. Now this is I'm gonna go with a burger joint, and this is
0: sure.
2: I'm gonna go with Chubb Fathers because that food.
0: No,
2: is
0: it's not a chain.
3: It's not a chain.
2: Oh, it's not a chain, is it? You suck at this. Goodness gracious. I'm just saying, I love it.
0: But I appreciate it.
2: Dude, the food is money.
3: Look, you got something on your nose right there.
2: I was, man. You know what? I was going to, if we ever do media companies, I was going to go, you know, with AJ in the morning. I was just thinking hamburgers. Whataburger.
0: Mmm.
3: Okay.
0: That was definitely on my draft list. Quality. Consistency.
2: Is that chain enough?
0: Yeah, it's chain.
2: All right.
0: It's Cheney.
3: Okay. Let's see.
0: Call it Dick Cheney.
3: God, what?
0: So Cheney.
3: So random. It's like a blast in the face.
0: Shot through the face.
3: Sorry. Oh, okay. All right. So,
0: I love that song.
3: Yeah. Oh, okay. I'll do Denny's.
2: Mmm.
0: I don't know if I want to play with you anymore.
3: Why do you always hate on my choices?
0: Oh, I'm not hating on you, but you know how I feel about Denny's. It's all right.
3: I don't know.
0: My feelings on Denny's are well documented, but I will admit I did not have them on my list. Good call.
3: Mm-hmm.
0: All right.
3: Wait a minute, hold on. We're on three, right?
0: So yeah, this is number three for me.
3: Okay.
0: This is let me go on. You know what? Church's fried chicken.
3: Okay.
2: Really?
3: I'm not really a Church's fan, but I got cool. It's cool. Cool.
2: Mm. All right. I see what you did there.
0: Picked a chicken place.
3: Got the steroid.
2: You did.
3: Chicken.
2: You did.
3: Bawk.
2: I'm gonna go with Publix chicken. Does that work? Is that I mean
3: no,
2: they got
3: chain.
2: It's a deli. There's a lot of.
3: Yeah,
2: I mean,
3: but it's not a chain though.
2: Look,
0: it's not a Publix. I mean, man. Yeah, it's not. It's not a restaurant.
3: No, it's not a restaurant. It's a grocery store.
0: Because I absolutely would have said Publix fried chicken over Church's.
2: Yeah,
0: but I went with Church's because it's a chain restaurant.
3: Go Popeye's so you like to fight.
2: Oh, I don't.
0: And Popeye's. I actually prefer the fried chicken in Piggly Wiggly's deli over Publix.
2: Oh, Piggly Wiggly's got some good food.
3: The pig.
2: Man, I don't know. Can y'all throw some ideas out here? Because I'm gonna get to a point where I got that 4-second pause like Josh did on Leland Live today. You know what? I think. Long John Silver's. Is that still around?
3: Yeah.
0: All right.
2: Yeah.
0: It's a good call.
3: It is.
0: It's a good call.
3: All right. Let's see.
0: Knew I should have went Captain D's early. I mean, Long John Silver's early.
2: You still can, sir.
0: Nobody picking that mess with you.
3: I didn't even know that was still open.
0: I'm really surprised that we've made it this far and neither one of you have said what I really thought would have been either of your first choices. But whatever. I may take it just to spite you.
3: All right, because I do like them. And
0: that headphone makes me laugh.
2: I know, right?
3: Are you talking about my headphone?
0: Yeah.
2: They have the Forky style headphone. Put some googly eyes on that thing.
3: Surprisingly, I'll do Panda Express. Panda.
0: That's a good call. That is a solid choice.
3: That's number four.
0: For my number four, just to keep my wife and children happy, I'm going to go Taco Bell.
2: The bubble guts.
1: There you go.
0: Yeah.
1: Cold Stone Creamery.
3: Good choice.
0: That's quality.
1: Yeah.
0: That's quality.
1: I'd have gone Bluff Park ice cream, but it ain't a chain. So,
0: hey, you know, as long as you're following the rules.
1: I'm following the rules. I am a veteran.
0: Actually.
1: So, yeah, a real one.
3: All right. Well, since you did Cold Stone Creamery, I guess I can do Baskin and Robin.
0: Okay.
1: 31 flavors.
3: Yeah.
0: I'm going to go Capella.
1: What is that?
3: Pizza.
0: Pizza.
1: Pizza.
3: Mm-hmm. Is that a chain? That's a chain.
0: There's more than one, yes.
3: Okay.
1: Where's the other one?
0: Hoover.
1: Where's the other one from there?
0: 280.
1: Okay.
0: Get some.
3: Paul? Oh, since it's two, is it considered a chain if it's two, not a link?
0: Well, there's more. You know, there's more than one. Oh, okay. So I'm considering it a chain.
1: I don't think. Oh, are they still? What's the turkey place? They used to be over in Vestavia.
0: Boston Market?
1: No.
0: Kenny Rogers Roasters?
1: No.
3: Oh, you talking about Honey Baked?
1: Honey Baked Ham.
0: Yeah.
3: Okay.
1: Is in that turkey place.
3: Turkey.
1: Well, they got a really good turkey sandwich.
0: They do have a good turkey sandwich.
1: I was like, yeah, Honey Baked Ham.
0: I actually don't mind the craisins in their potato salad. It makes it pretty good.
3: That broccoli. Whatever that is.
0: Yeah, the broccoli rice casserole.
3: Man, that's money. Mm. That is money.
0: Worst job. One of the top three worst jobs ever. I know I've said it on multiple occasions, but Honey Baked Ham.
1: Because you had honey all over your hands all the time?
0: No, man. Like first of all.
1: Pooh Bear.
0: First of all, unloading.
1: They got fire for eating all the honey.
3: Wills of the honey again.
0: Yeah. You got to be there at 4 o'clock in the morning on the week before Thanksgiving. And there's already 8 full semi trucks in the parking lot waiting for you to unload all the hams and turkeys. That's number one. Number two, after they get thawed, somebody's got to stand there with the blowtorch and pour the sugar and melt the sugar on the ham.
1: Got to get them glazed.
0: And that is an awful job. It seems like it would be real fun. And it is for the first couple. But then you start getting hot sugar burns and it's just hot in general. You know, imagine being on a shooting range, on a line.
1: Do I have combat boots on?
0: You do.
1: Okay.
0: That you actually wore in combat.
1: Right.
0: But everybody has flamethrowers. There's 5 people.
1: Okay.
0: And they're all shooting flamethrowers. But inside, it's hot.
1: Inside.
0: Yeah.
1: Okay.
0: It's hot. So, Honey Baked Ham was you. AJ is next. What would you say? What was that?
3: Let me talk about Mike. Jersey Mike.
1: Oh.
0: Oh. You dirty rat.
3: That's what you happen with us both got together.
1: You dirty rat. You took his chain restaurant.
0: Dirty rat. I'll trade you Taco Bell for Jersey Mike up.
3: I'm good. I'm good on the TB.
0: All right. Then I'm going to have to go Firehouse.
1: Oh. Knew it.
3: Good one. Good knew choice.
1: It. I'm not going to take Subway. Oh, man.
0: What about Jimmy John's? That guy shoots rhinos.
3: Yeah.
1: Does he?
0: He does. He's a big, big game guy.
1: Really?
0: Yeah.
3: You can do Papa John's.
1: Pizza?
3: Well, the former owner. Never mind.
1: I don't like where you're going with that.
0: You like Shaquille O'Neal.
1: We should go.
3: Talk about the other guy.
1: Oh, yeah.
3: Papa John himself.
1: Well, we're not talking about insurance here. Get the general. We should go to break. So I have some time to think about this. My goodness gracious. We got to pay some bills. Hi ho, hi ho. Off to break we go.
3: He's struggling over here.
1: Oh, I'm on the struggle bus for real.
3: Luke, you only got one more to pick. This is your last pick.
1: I really need a break. I need a break. I feel like I've been doing this for 2 years, 6 months, and 21 days.
0: What about Panera? Do you like Panera?
1: I don't like Panera that much.
0: What about Wendy's?
1: I can take or leave Wendy's.
0: How do you feel about Olive Garden?
2: Oh, I do. Oh, you know what? Let's go with Ruby Tuesdays because I really like their salad bar.
3: Is there any more Ruby Tuesdays?
0: I'm not sure.
2: Oh.
0: But we're going to count it.
2: Shoney's.
0: We're going to count it.
3: I don't think there's
0: any. Yes, in Clinton.
2: Is there only one?
0: It's just one. It's a Shoney's. There's actually a Shoney's Inn attached to it.
2: Okay. Oh.
0: If you're looking for a cheap roll in the hay and then a breakfast buffet, check out the Shoney's Inn, Clinton.
2: Breakfast bar.
3: Well, so y'all had some, you had some cookies.
2: Oh, can I take mine back? I'm going to go with Texas Day Brazil. That's a chain.
0: Okay. It's a chain. Okay. It is a chain.
2: I like their salad bar too.
0: Their salad bar is the best. I go just to get the salad
2: bar. It's wild.
3: Yeah. See, because I like, ooh. All right. I like Insomnia Cookies.
0: Okay. I'm going to go with Tzatziki's so I can get me some Mediterranean. Up in chum.
2: I was really wishing that Ellie's was a chain.
0: Oh, yeah, I know.
2: I would have taken that.
0: Yeah, absolutely. Been fantastic. All right. Is that everybody? Is that all of them, AJ?
3: Yep, that's seven.
2: All right. Man.
0: There you go.
2: I got through that relatively easily.
0: You did. You did great.
2: I had some good ideas, too.
0: You did great. We're proud of you.
2: I'm on the radio.
0: Professional. Why don't you take us to break?
2: Mm-hmm. Take us to break?
0: For real,
3: I'm JD. I'm moist.
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2: Did you ever send that demo website to Anderson that I sent you?
0: I did.
2: What'd he say?
0: Thanks.
2: He just said thanks?
3: Mm-hmm. Oh. I was hoping he would say something else.
2: Me too. My goodness. It was a good-looking website.
0: It was.
2: I mean, it was real good.
0: He may fancy his current website.
2: Okay. I'm not saying there's anything wrong with it.
0: No, I know.
2: No. It just, I was feeling generous. So.
0: It did look good.
2: It did look good. It did.
0: It did.
2: Oh, yeah.
0: AJ's patting your back through the glass.
2: You win some, you lose some.
3: Yeah, I'm not patting his back like that.
2: You know?
0: Like what?
2: He's like rubbing it.
3: Good job. Good job.
0: It's more than a pat.
2: Yeah.
3: Good job, yeah. JD. That's such a good job.
2: It's like two pats.
0: Yeah. Barkay. I think they still sell parquet.
3: They do.
2: Yeah.
3: Parquet.
2: It's like Grey Poupon, but different.
0: I mean, who would have ever thought that a little lid lifting up to be a mouth would be so cute?
3: I mean, they had to do something with the country crock hands.
2: Oh, they did have country crock hands, didn't they?
3: Mm-hmm. Oh, my God. You need some country crock butter. And it was always like the hands putting butter on the bread, and then they're talking with each other, you know.
2: Interesting.
0: Crisco.
2: So how long is 4 seconds of dead air?
3: Let's see.
2: Like, seriously.
3: Let's try it.
2: No, I don't want to try it. I mean.
3: It's 4 seconds.
2: It's like a.
0: What happened?
2: It's a lifetime. It's a lifetime. When Josh called Leland today trying to throw Jared under the bus about the flights. And then Leland's like, are you connected to the campaign? He's like, nope. And he goes, is your spouse connected to the Barrymore's campaign? 4 seconds of straight dead air. And he's like, yes. Turns out it's like their chief fundraiser is his wife. Yeah. I mean, it was a lifetime. I almost called AJ and be like, hey, is the radio broken?
0: Are we still on?
2: The signal? What's wrong with the signal?
0: Is this thing on?
2: Yeah. Bueller? It was really funny.
0: Mr. Hudson will be joining us.
2: Monday.
0: The primary is Tuesday. Tuesday.
2: Y'all go out and vote.
0: Yeah, man. I mean, we'd appreciate it if you vote for our guy.
2: Right.
0: But just go and, like, show up and turn out.
2: We're expecting 10 to 12% voter participation. That equates to like one vote accounts for 3,000 people.
0: Your vote has never mattered more.
2: Yeah. It's so crazy.
0: All right.
2: Can't complain if you don't vote.
0: Nope. I think Brother Paul's on tomorrow.
2: Is he?
0: Hey, you still got a little bit of time. Go to my Facebook page and vote for me for your favorite chef. We were in first, but this dude just received like 10,000 votes. A couple people hit the little $1,000 vote button and bought 1,000 votes for him.
2: Hmm.
0: Which is kind of crazy to blow that on the first cut.
2: Yeah.
0: But hey.
2: Whatever.
0: To each their own.
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13: Attacking them very hard.
14: You're resuming bombing?
13: Yeah, well, we are. Based on the helicopter, I guess we have the right to do that.
15: Iran calling these U.S. strikes a violation of the ceasefire and now saying the Strait of Hormuz is completely closed until further notice, something CENTCOM denies. ABC's Martha Raddatz says this comes after Iran's response to last night's U.S. attacks.
16: Iran's response to the retaliatory U.S. strikes was swift. Launching multiple ballistic missiles and drones towards U.S. bases in Kuwait, Bahrain, and Jordan. No injuries or damage was reported.
15: Stocks plunged today after today's inflation numbers, the highest in 3 years. The consumer price index surging 4.2% over the last year, mainly on higher fuel costs brought on by the Iran war. The White House taking it all in stride. The
17: president asked if he was concerned about the latest number.
18: No, I love it. The numbers were great. You know what I really love? I love the inflation.
17: Trump insisting inflation will plunge when the war is over.
18: It's coming down.
19: I know you can't.
18: It's going to come down like a rock.
17: He later tried to clarify, telling the New York Post he meant he was happy the number wasn't higher and was referring to inflation when the war is over.
15: ABC's Elizabeth Schulze. Protests erupted in Belfast, Northern Ireland, Tuesday night after a stabbing which ignited anti-immigrant demonstrations. It all started after a Sudanese man was accused in a stabbing attack. British Prime Minister Keir Starmer, addressing Parliament, said the attack was terrible, but urged people to remain calm.
20: People are rightly sickened by the horrific attack on Monday night in North Belfast. As you have just said, the man arrested has been in court in Belfast this morning and charged.
15: Less than 30 minutes now from the Knicks and Spurs returning to the court for Game 4 of the NBA Finals at Madison Square Garden. You're listening to ABC News.
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